0: group.
1: It seems like they're trying to move forward without getting any kind of environmental impact study, any kind of estimated energy usage or utility usage.
2: Golden Tempo is the winner at today's 158th running of the Belmont Stakes, capturing the third leg of the Triple Crown 5 weeks after winning the Kentucky Derby and making more history for trainer Sherry DeVoe. Commandment was second and favorite Renegade third. This is ABC News. President Trump held what the White House billed as an economic speech last night in Wisconsin ahead of the November midterms. ABC's Olivia Rubin.
3: The Department of Justice says
4: President Trump touting an economic win, a strong jobs report that showed extensive hiring.
5: These are the strongest job numbers of the entire administration so far, and that's during this conflict on top of it. So it's great.
4: The labor market adding 172,000 jobs in May, according to new government data, more than double what economists expected. The unemployment rate holding steady at 4.3%.
2: Tonight in Vegas, Game 3 of the Stanley Cup Final. The Carolina Hurricanes and Vegas Golden Knights are neck and neck in the series, each with one win under their belts. Still no update on Golden Knights defenseman Braden McNabb, who took a puck in the face in Game 2. The game starting at 8 p.m. Eastern on ABC. Dave Packer, ABC News.
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12: Chicago may have fumbled. Does Indiana capitalize? You're listening to Network Indiana. I'm John Herrick. The Chicago Bears say they're moving closer to building a new stadium in Indiana. Jake McDaniel reports.
13: The Chicago Bears Board of Directors voted Thursday to move forward with a stadium development project in Hammond. While the board hasn't figured out the exact site yet, this is the first time the Bears board has voted on any stadium site. The Bears chairman and CEO say the project will connect Northwest Indiana to Chicago's south side, creating a world-class stadium experience for fans. Jake McDaniel, Network Indiana.
12: Chicago Mayor Brandon Johnson says this isn't over, though, and he'll fight to keep the Bears in his city. A teenager with no prior arrest now faces attempted robbery and murder charges in the killing of Brett Scroggum, who police say was shot in the head last week in a downtown Indianapolis parking garage. Marion County Prosecutor Ryan Mears.
14: And when we have a conversation about the problems that this case presents, we need to be serious and honest about what the problem is. And the problem is that too many kids have access to guns in our community.
12: Mears says the court would have to decide whether to charge the child as an adult, and that is a separate legal process. Indiana gas at $3.52 a gallon on average today, according to AAA. This week has been dry throughout Indiana, and next week is supposed to be different. That's the message from Aaron Updike at the National Weather Service in Indianapolis. He says rain sticks around through the weekend.
15: And then we get additional rain chances on Monday from another system. So really, we're not looking at rain chances completely ending until mid to late next week. So it'll be a pretty wet stretch.
12: He's also urging you to watch out for high wind gusts at times, too. The Indiana State Museum and Historic Sites will allow free admission at all 12 of its locations on Saturday, June 20th, to celebrate Juneteenth. The staff there says they'll offer a wide variety of family-friendly activities, vendors, entertainment, and more. I'm John Herrick, and you're listening to Network Indiana.
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0: A press release from the Indiana Department of Transportation states that its contractor, Reith Riley Construction, will close the ramp from US 35 to US 30 eastbound on or after Wednesday, June 10th, and it will remain closed through mid-July. I'm Becca Shepherd for Stark County Family Dentistry from the WKVI Information Center. Motorists should seek alternate routes. The official detour will follow US 35, State Road 8, and State Road 39. This ramp closure is to facilitate work on the US 30 resurfacing project between US 35 and Union Road, with alternating lane closures through the end of November. No left turns from US 30 are permitted through the work zone, and motorists crossing or turning onto US 30 should exercise caution. Currently, the eastbound lanes are closed and westbound lanes are converted to two-way traffic. When approaching US 30 on intersecting roads from the south going northbound, motorists should stop in the median to check for traffic before completing their movement. This project will consist of two phases, with the phase switch planned for mid-August. During phase two, the eastbound lanes will be two-way traffic and westbound will be closed for construction. Ramp closures will occur at the US 30 and US 35 interchange towards the end of each phase of construction due to where the work is occurring. NDOT encourages drivers to allow extra time when traveling through the area and to follow traffic directions carefully. Motorists should slow down, exercise caution, and drive distraction-free through all work zones. A map with the affected area can be found online at WKVI.com. The Eastern Pulaski Community School Corporation will be holding a school board meeting this upcoming Monday, June 8th, followed immediately by an executive session. The regular board meeting is scheduled to begin at 5:30 p.m. Eastern Time and will be held at the Meeting Conference Center of Winnemac Community High School, which is located at 715 School Drive in Winnemac. There will be a section of the meeting set aside for public comment after the meeting is called to order and the agenda is approved. Under the Consent Agenda Items section of the agenda, board members will discuss and vote on the approval of past meeting minutes, as well as financial and personnel items. Under Action and Discussion Items, the board will conduct second readings of its classified, athletic, and corporation handbooks. Board members will conduct a first reading of the NEOLA policy update. They will discuss donations and meal prices, as well as curriculum and overnight trips. After any additional board topics, the meeting will move on to the superintendent's report, followed by board comments. The meeting, which is open to the public, will then be adjourned. Immediately following the school board meeting will be an executive session. The subject of the executive session is to receive information about and to interview prospective employees. A reminder that executive sessions are not open to the public. Yesterday, WKVI reported preliminary information about a garage fire that took place in Stark County this week on June 3rd. Knox Center Township Fire Department Fire Chief Kenny Fost shared additional details with WKVI in regards to the garage fire that took place Wednesday evening.
3: We were dispatched for an attached garage fire in the East 5000 block of 100 North. Upon our arrival, we found that the garage was heavily involved and the fire was moving into the residence part. Our initial attack crew made a quick knockdown. It kept it from extending into the actual the living portion of the house. There was extensive fire damage to the garage. However, the majority of the actual living part of the house was mainly smoke, water, and heat damage.
0: Fost shared that there were five occupants home at the time of the fire and that all of them made it out safely with no injuries reported during the incident. Other responding agencies to the scene included Hamlet Fire Territory, Bass Lake California Township Fire Department, North Judson Wayne Township Fire Department, the Washington Township Fire Department, and Stark County EMS. Foe stated that he contacted the Indiana State Fire Marshal's office, who sent an investigator to the scene. At this time, the fire is being ruled as accidental. WKVI News and Information on the Hour is brought to you by Dr. Andrew Frazier and the staff over at Stark County Family Dentistry in Knox. Now in their location on Highway 35 next to First Source Bank. 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
18: From the Tri-County Weather Center, I'm Bill Banks on All News 1520 WKVI. 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Tonight, a slight chance of showers and storms with a low of 63. Tomorrow, partly sunny with a high of 84. Tomorrow night, clouds and 66. Monday, rain showers and thunderstorms, high 84. The chance of rain is 80%. I'm Bill Banks. For your local forecast 24/7, visit WKVI.com.
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28: This is Ty Higgins from the Ohio AgNet. Hoosier Ag Today's founder Gary Truitt recently was honored with the Farm Broadcaster of the Year Award from our National Association of Farm Broadcasting. Gary was really surprised by the honor, but I can tell you many of us weren't. Gary's work for agriculture goes far outside his Indiana borders. Speaking for my fellow farm broadcasters, the 65 Indiana radio stations that have aired Gary's Indiana reports, many for the last three decades, and thousands of Hoosier farmers and rural listeners. Congratulations, Gary.
29: A newly formed organization is working to give Indiana's growing spray drone industry a stronger voice. 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The Indiana Spray Drone Association was created to help ensure aerial application by drone grows safely, professionally, and responsibly across the state. According to Nick Grott, president of the Indiana Spray Drone Association.
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29: 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I'm Greg Allen.
18: 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Tonight, a slight chance of showers and storms with a low of 63. Tomorrow, partly sunny with a high of 84. Tomorrow night, clouds and 66. Monday, rain showers and thunderstorms, high 84. The chance of rain is 80%. I'm Bill Banks. For your local forecast 24/7, visit WKVI.com.
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1: Network of local sports, I'm Kurt Darling. The Indiana Fever got off to a good start in Commissioner's Cup action last night. They beat the Atlanta Dream 83-71 thanks to 25 points from Kelsey Mitchell, head coach Stephanie Wright.
2: She continued to get after it on the defensive end. She had one of those special meter moments that Kelsey Mitchell can have, and it was fun to watch.
1: The Fever are back above 500 as they face New York tomorrow night. Colts tight end Tony Romo was the team's most targeted receiver last year. He talked about how that came to pass with the media this week during OTAs.
4: We wanted to play around what I was looking at or focused on.

this week as they look towards mandatory minicamp on June 9th. Practice begins today for the Bell Media 500 at the Worldwide Technology Raceway outside St. Louis. Kyle Kirkwood won the race last year, and he's currently chasing IndyCar champion Alex Palou in the points standings. Green flag drops at 9 Eastern on Sunday. The Cubs

0: Cubs would walk it off later on to beat the A's 7-6. The Cubs will look to make it a streak as they face the Giants tonight at Wrigley. Elsewhere, the Milwaukee Brewers lost to the Giants 12-9 in an offensive slugfest last night. Looking ahead to matchups tonight, the Cincinnati Reds will be hosting the St. Louis Cardinals in a Big NL Central matchup. The White Sox are on the road to face the Phillies. Network Indiana Sports, I'm Kirk Browning.
1: I'm Carmen Roberts. Missing Auburn University student Weston Higginbotham, who disappeared on a family trip to Japan, is found dead.
2: The parents say they last saw him in their Kyoto hotel room last Friday. They say they did decide to separate after some bickering, and they let the well-traveled 20-year-old do his own thing.
1: Fox's Madison Scarpino. His family says his body was found in a mountainous area near Kyoto. No cause of death given. About a half a million people, many of them young, treated Pope Leo to a rock star welcome in Madrid today, where he urged Spaniards to stop fanning the flames of polarization.
3: This trip to Spain will culminate in Leo meeting migrants on the Canary Isles, along with organizations dedicated to helping them.
1: Fox's Jonathan Savage. Pope spreading a message of peace and dignity across Europe, which is divided over migration. 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
8: Chicago may have fumbled. Does Indiana capitalize? You're listening to Network Indiana. I'm John Herrick. The Chicago Bears say they're moving closer to building a new stadium in Indiana. Jake McDaniel reports.
9: The Chicago Bears Board of Directors voted Thursday to move forward with a stadium development project in Hammond. While the board hasn't figured out the exact site yet, this is the first time the Bears Board has voted on any stadium site. The Bears chairman and CEO say the project will connect Northwest Indiana to Chicago's south side, creating a world-class stadium experience for fans. Jake McDaniel, Network Indiana.
8: Chicago Mayor Brandon Johnson says this isn't over, though, and he'll fight to keep the Bears in his city. A teenager with no prior arrest now faces attempted robbery and murder charges in the killing of Brett Scroggum, who police say was shot in the head last week in a downtown Indianapolis parking garage. Marion County Prosecutor Ryan Mears.
10: And when we have a conversation about the problems that this case presents, we need to be serious and honest about what the problem is. And the problem is that too many kids have access to guns in our community.
8: Mears says the court would have to decide whether to charge the child as an adult, and that is a separate legal process. Indiana gas at $3.52 a gallon on average today, according to AAA. This week has been dry throughout Indiana, and next week is supposed to be different. That's the message from Aaron Updike at the National Weather Service in Indianapolis. He says rain sticks around through the weekend.
11: And then we get additional rain chances on Monday from another system. So really, we're not looking at rain chances completely ending until mid to late next week. So it'll be a pretty wet stretch.
8: He's also urging you to watch out for high wind gusts at times, too. The Indiana State Museum and Historic Sites will allow free admission at all 12 of its locations on Saturday, June 20th, to celebrate Juneteenth. The staff there says they'll offer a wide variety of family-friendly activities, vendors, entertainment, and more. I'm John Herrick, and you're listening to Network Indiana.
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14: Ramp from US 35 to US 30 is scheduled to close. I'm Rusty Nixon, Max 98.3 FM News. Indiana Department of Transportation contractor Reith Riley Construction will close the ramp from US 35 to US 30 eastbound on or after Wednesday, June 10th through mid-July. Motorists should seek alternate routes. The official detour will follow US 35, State Road 8, and State Road 39. Ramp closures to facilitate work on the US 30 resurfacing project between 35 and Union Road, with alternating lane closures through the end of November. No left turns from US 30 are permitted through the work zone. Motorists crossing or turning onto US 30 should exercise caution. Currently, the eastbound lanes are closed, and the westbound lanes are operating as two-way traffic. When approaching US 30 on intersecting roads from the south going northbound, motorists should stop in the median to check for traffic before completing their movement. Project will consist of two phases, with the phase switch planned for mid-August. During phase two, the eastbound lanes will be two-way traffic and the westbound lanes will be closed for construction. Ramp closures will occur at the US 30 and US 35 interchange toward the end of each construction phase due to the work being performed. NDOT encourages drivers to allow extra time when traveling through that area and follow traffic directions carefully. Motorists should slow down, exercise caution, and drive distraction-free through all work zones. Plymouth Board of Public Works and Safety and Common Council will have their meetings on Monday, June 8th. The Board of Works will begin at 6 p.m. with regular reports from the various department heads in the city. Board will discuss an executive order regarding dumpster placement and consider parking space requests for Hinterland Bookery. Immediately following, the Common Council will meet. On that agenda are second and third readings of an ordinance regarding permits and application fees for the city, two proposals to amend the zoning ordinance for the city, and an ordinance for the vacation of an alley. Updates on One Marshall County and the comprehensive plan are also on the agenda. Both meetings take place in the council chambers on the second floor of the city building. Those attending should enter by the Garrow Street entrance. If you need special accommodation to attend that meeting, please contact the ADA coordinator at 574-936-2948. Marshall County Commissioners and the County Council will convene for a special joint work session on Monday, June 8th at 2 p.m. On that agenda are discussions of miscellaneous budget matters, the jail and court funding, highway-related funding matters, the opioid settlement funds, and some other related matters. The meeting will be held in the Marshall County Building, Meeting Room 203 at 112 West Jefferson Street in Plymouth. Marshall County Council will meet on Monday, June 8th in the second floor meeting room of the county building. Council will hear subcommittee reports from the Budget and Finance Subcommittee, Highway Subcommittee, and Job Classification and Compensation Subcommittee. Abatement requests will be made for Huyen Family Farms, Homestead Dairy, Faulkner Fabricating, and Center Street Properties, in addition to additional appropriations and transfers. Meeting begins at 5:30 p.m. and will be live streamed on YouTube at Marshall County IN. I'm Rusty Nixon, Max 98.3 FM News. 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
15: From the Tri-County Weather Center, I'm Bill Banks on All News 1520 WKVI. 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Tonight, a slight chance of showers and storms with a low of 63. Tomorrow, partly sunny with a high of 84. Tomorrow night, clouds and 66. Monday, rain showers and thunderstorms, high 84. The chance of rain is 80%. I'm Bill Banks. For your local forecast 24/7, visit WKVI.com.
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15: 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Tonight, a slight chance of showers and storms with a low of 63. Tomorrow, partly sunny with a high of 84. Tomorrow night, clouds and 66. Monday, rain showers and thunderstorms, high 84. The chance of rain is 80%. I'm Bill Banks. For your local forecast 24/7, visit WKVI.com.
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14: The Chicago Bears are closer to building a new stadium in Indiana. Jake McDaniel reports.
9: The Chicago Bears Board of Directors voted Thursday to move forward with a stadium development project in Hammond. While the board hasn't figured out the exact site yet, this is the first time the Bears Board has voted on any stadium site. The Bears chairman and CEO say the project will connect Northwest Indiana to Chicago's South Side, creating a world-class stadium experience for fans. Jake McDaniel, Network Indiana.
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1: ABC News, I'm Dave Packer. An urgent manhunt in Toledo, Ohio for a suspect or suspects. After multiple people were shot near a festival this evening, police say a number of people have been taken to hospitals. More missiles and drones fired by Iran toward Bahrain and Kuwait, that according to Bahrain's government, which calls it a serious escalation. Iran says the attacks targeted

0: President Trump held what the White House billed as an economic speech last night in Wisconsin ahead of the November midterms. ABC's Olivia Rubin.
1: The Department of Justice says
2: President Trump touting an economic win, a strong jobs report that showed extensive hiring.
3: These are the strongest job numbers of the entire administration so far, and that's during this conflict on top of it. So it's great.
2: The labor market adding 172,000 jobs in May, according to new government data, more than double what economists expected. The unemployment rate holding steady at 4.3%.
0: Tonight in Vegas, Game 3 of the Stanley Cup Final. The Carolina Hurricanes and Vegas Golden Knights are neck and neck in the series, each with one win under their belts. Still no update on Golden Knights defenseman Braden McNabb, who took a puck in the face in Game 2. The game starting at 8 p.m. Eastern on ABC. Dave Packer, ABC News.
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6: Chicago may have fumbled. Does Indiana capitalize? You're listening to Network Indiana. I'm John Herrick. The Chicago Bears say they're moving closer to building a new stadium in Indiana. Jake McDaniel reports.
7: The Chicago Bears Board of Directors voted Thursday to move forward with a stadium development project in Hammond. While the board hasn't figured out the exact site yet, this is the first time the Bears Board has voted on any stadium site. The Bears chairman and CEO say the project will connect Northwest Indiana to Chicago's South Side, creating a world-class stadium experience for fans. Jake McDaniel, Network Indiana.
6: Chicago Mayor Brandon Johnson says this isn't over, though, and he'll fight to keep the Bears in his city. A teenager with no prior arrest now faces attempted robbery and murder charges in the killing of Brett Scroggum, who police say was shot in the head last week in a downtown Indianapolis parking garage. Marion County Prosecutor Ryan Mears.
8: And when we have a conversation about the problems that this case presents, we need to be serious and honest about what the problem is. And the problem is that too many kids have access to guns in our community.
6: Mears says the court would have to decide whether to charge the child as an adult, and that is a separate legal process. Indiana gas at $3.52 a gallon on average today, according to AAA. This week has been dry throughout Indiana, and next week is supposed to be different. That's the message from Aaron Updike at the National Weather Service in Indianapolis. He says rain sticks around through the weekend.
9: And then we get additional rain chances on Monday from another system. But really, we're not looking at rain chances completely ending until mid to late next week. So it'll be a pretty wet stretch.
6: He's also urging you to watch out for high wind gusts at times, too. The Indiana State Museum and Historic Sites will allow free admission at all 12 of its locations on Saturday, June 20th, to celebrate Juneteenth. The staff there says they'll offer a wide variety of family-friendly activities, vendors, entertainment, and more. I'm John Herrick, and you're listening to Network Indiana.
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0: from the Indiana Department of Transportation states that its contractor, Reith Riley Construction, will close the ramp from U.S. 35 to U.S. 30 eastbound on or after Wednesday, June 10th, and it will remain closed through mid-July. I'm Becca Shepherd for Stark County Family Dentistry from the WKVI Information Center. Motorists should seek alternate routes. The official detour will follow U.S. 35, State Road 8, and State Road 39. This ramp closure is to facilitate work on the U.S. 30 resurfacing project between U.S. 35 and Union Road, with alternating lane closures through the end of November. No left turns from U.S. 30 are permitted through the work zone, and motorists crossing or turning onto U.S. 30 should exercise caution. Currently, the eastbound lanes are closed, and westbound lanes are converted to two-way traffic. When approaching U.S. 30 on intersecting roads from the south going northbound, motorists should stop in the median to check for traffic before completing their movement. This project will consist of two phases, with the phase switch planned for mid-August. During phase two, the eastbound lanes will be two-way traffic and westbound will be closed for construction. Ramp closures will occur at the U.S. 30 and U.S. 35 interchange towards the end of each phase of construction due to where the work is occurring. NDOT encourages drivers to allow extra time when traveling through the area and to follow traffic directions carefully. Motorists should slow down, exercise caution, and drive distraction-free through all work zones. A map with the affected area can be found online at WKVI.com. The Eastern Pulaski Community School Corporation will be holding a school board meeting this upcoming Monday, June 8th, followed immediately by an executive session. The regular board meeting is scheduled to begin at 5:30 p.m. Eastern Time and will be held at the Meeting Conference Center of Winnemac Community High School, which is located at 715 School Drive in Winnemac. There will be a section of the meeting set aside for public comment after the meeting is called to order and the agenda is approved. Under the Consent Agenda Items section of the agenda, board members will discuss and vote on the approval of past meeting minutes, as well as financial and personnel items. Under action and discussion items, the board will conduct second readings of its classified athletic and corporation handbooks. Board members will conduct a first reading of the NEOLA policy update. They will discuss donations and meal prices, as well as curriculum and overnight trips. After any additional board topics, the meeting will move on to the superintendent's report, followed by board comments. The meeting, which is open to the public, will then be adjourned. Immediately following the school board meeting will be an executive session. The subject of the executive session is to receive information about and to interview prospective employees. A reminder that executive sessions are not open to the public. Yesterday, WKVI reported preliminary information about a garage fire that took place in Stark County this week on June 3rd. Knox Center Township Fire Department Fire Chief Kenny Fost shared additional details with WKVI in regards to the garage fire that took place Wednesday evening.
1: We were dispatched for an attached garage fire in the East 5000 block of 100 North. Upon our arrival, we found that the garage was heavily involved and the fire was moving into the residence part. Our initial attack crew made a quick knockdown that kept it from extending into the actual the living portion of the house. There was extensive fire damage to the garage. However, the majority of the actual living part of the house was mainly smoke, water, and heat damage.
0: Fost shared that there were five occupants home at the time of the fire and that all of them made it out safely with no injuries reported during the incident. Other responding agencies to the scene included Hamlet Fire Territory, Bass Lake, California Township Fire Department, North Judson Wayne Township Fire Department, the Washington Township Fire Department, and Stark County EMS. Fost stated that he contacted the Indiana State Fire Marshal's office, who sent an investigator to the scene. At this time, the fire is being ruled as accidental. WKVI News and Information on the Hour is brought to you by Dr. Andrew Frazier and the staff over at Stark County Family Dentistry in Knox. Now in their location on Highway 35, next to First Source Bank. 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I'm Becca Shepherd from the WKVI Information Center. 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
2: From the Tri-County Weather Center, I'm Bill Banks on All News 1520 WKVI. 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Tonight, a slight chance of showers and storms with a low of 63. Tomorrow, partly sunny with a high of 84. Tomorrow night, clouds and 66. Monday, rain showers and thunderstorms, high 84. the chance of rain is 80%. I'm Bill Banks. For your local forecast 24/7, visit WKVI.com.
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6: From the Tri-County Weather Center, I'm Bill Banks on All News 1520 WKVI. 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Tonight, a slight chance of showers and storms with a low of 63. Tomorrow, partly sunny with a high of 84. Tomorrow night, clouds and 66. Monday, rain showers and thunderstorms, high 84. The chance of rain is 80%. I'm Bill Banks. 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
9: AP News for Friday, June 5th. I'm Ben Thomas. U.S. Central Command says it shot down four Iranian drones launched toward the Strait of Hormuz Friday and then struck some of the Islamic Republic's coastal surveillance radar sites. Military is enforcing a blockade on Iranian ports. And President Trump tells farmers in Wisconsin,
10: this was going to be a very capable country that was going to have a massive nuclear presence, and we weren't going to let that happen. Nobody wanted that to happen. And we've largely finished that, you'll see.
9: Lebanon's president and prime minister are criticizing Iran for rejecting their latest ceasefire deal with Israel. They say Tehran should not be using Lebanon as a bargaining chip in its talks with Washington. Meanwhile, the Israeli military struck southern Lebanon again Friday, killing 9 people in 6 locations. In California, Democrat Javier Becerra has advanced to the general election for governor, but who will face remains unclear. Top rivals are Republican Steve Hilton and Democrat Tom Steyer. Meanwhile, Jennifer King reports.
11: The assistant U.S. attorney for Los Angeles, Bill Asaley, says his office has opened multiple election fraud investigations and sent a prosecutor to Los Angeles County's vote counting center. A spokesman for the county's registrar said an assistant U.S. attorney was given an overview of the public observation program and participated in a walkthrough of the ballot processing operations, something he described as routine. The developments came as President Trump repeated claims of mass fraud over the drawn-out vote count from California's Tuesday primary. primary. Also on Friday, Steve Hilton, the leading Republican candidate for governor, called for an overhaul in state election laws to limit mail ballots to those who request them and called for an election day deadline rather than California's current system where mail-in ballots get a 7-day grace period as long as they're postmarked by the final day of voting. I'm Jennifer King.
9: And the government's May jobs report shows employers added 172,000, while the unemployment rate stayed at a low 4.3%. This is AP News. Train spotting at 30.
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13: The movie about four heroin addicts in 1980 Scotland is celebrating its 30th anniversary with a 4K digital re-release starting this week. Lead actor Ewan McGregor told the AP he believes that it was probably the most important piece of work that he was involved in.
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13: Director Danny Boyle remembers that any drug movie tends to attract a certain amount of attention.
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13: 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I'm Haya Pinjwani.
9: The latest through the weekend at APnews.com. I'm Ben Thomas. Thanks for listening.
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19: Chicago may have fumbled. Does Indiana capitalize? You're listening to Network Indiana. I'm John Herrick. The Chicago Bears say they're moving closer to building a new stadium in Indiana. Jake McDaniel reports.
20: The Chicago Bears Board of Directors voted Thursday to move forward with a stadium development project in Hammond. While the board hasn't figured out the exact site yet, this is the first time the Bears Board has voted on any stadium site. The Bears chairman and CEO say the project will connect Northwest Indiana to Chicago's south side, creating a world-class stadium experience for fans. Jake McDaniel, Network Indiana.
19: Chicago Mayor Brandon Johnson says this isn't over, though, and he'll fight to keep the Bears in his city. A teenager with no prior arrest now faces attempted robbery and murder charges in the killing of Brett Scroggum, who police say was shot in the head last week in a downtown Indianapolis parking garage. Marion County Prosecutor Ryan Mears.
21: And when we have a conversation about the problems that this case presents, we need to be serious and honest about what the problem is. And the problem is that too many kids have access to guns in our community.
19: Mears says the court would have to decide whether to charge the child as an adult, and that is a separate legal process. Indiana gas at $3.52 a gallon on average today, according to AAA. This week has been dry throughout Indiana, and next week is supposed to be different. That's the message from Aaron Updike at the National Weather Service in Indianapolis. He says rain sticks around through the weekend.
22: And then we get additional rain chances on Monday from another system. So really, we're not looking at rain chances completely ending until mid to late next week. So it'll be a pretty wet stretch.
19: He's also urging you to watch out for high wind gusts at times, too. The Indiana State Museum and Historic Sites will allow free admission at all 12 of its locations on Saturday, June 20th, to celebrate Juneteenth. The staff there says they'll offer a wide variety of family-friendly activities, vendors, entertainment, and more. I'm John Herrick, and you're listening to Network Indiana.
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27: 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The odds of him going on to fascinate millions with his talent, 1 in 260,000. The odds of this born racer having 157 career top 10 finishes in NASCAR, 1 in 125 billion. The odds of him winning both the Daytona 500 and the Brickyard 400 in the same year, 1 in 195 million. The odds of a child being diagnosed with autism, 1 in 68. 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
28: ABC News, I'm Dave Packer. The manhunt continues in Toledo, Ohio, looking for a suspect or suspects after multiple people were shot near a festival this evening. Police say a number of people have been taken to hospitals. Residents of St. Petersburg, Russia's second largest city and Russian President Putin's hometown, were told not to leave their homes after a large-scale Ukrainian drone attack this morning. Now the second drone attack on the city in as many days. More missiles and drones fired by Iran toward Bahrain and Kuwait this after
29: fresh U.S. missile strikes along Iran's coast. The U.S. military saying it destroyed Iranian radar sites after Iran fired four one-way attack drones, which posed a threat to ships near to the Strait of Hormuz. Iran retaliating, firing a volley of missiles at U.S. allies Kuwait and Bahrain. The strikes adding to the uncertainty amid a supposed ceasefire.
28: ABC's Tom Sophie Burridge. 5 weeks after winning the Kentucky Derby, Golden Tempo, the winner of today's 158th running of the Belmont Stakes. This is ABC News. Electric planes could be spotted overhead as soon as this fall, changing how packages and people use air travel. ABC Transportation correspondent Gio Benitez explains how it would work.
30: The Beta plane can travel more than 300 miles. Charging stations are already popping up all over the country, with more on the way. And there are two models, one to lift off and land vertically like a helicopter, and another to take off on a runway like a regular plane. And it's not just Beta. There are several companies building electric aircraft. All are hoping for FAA certification in the coming year. Secretary of Transportation Sean Duffy testing the Beta planes out just last week.
0: Defense Secretary Pete Hegseth's message to European leaders during a ceremony today marking the 82nd anniversary of D-Day. Hegseth comparing the 1944 Normandy landings to immigration in Europe, saying the continent was being, quote, stormed by different dangerous ideologies, and an emotional moment of silence held for thousands of Allied troops killed during the invasion. Dave Packer, ABC News.
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19: Chicago may have fumbled. Does Indiana capitalize? You're listening to Network Indiana. I'm John Herrick. The Chicago Bears say they're moving closer to building a new stadium in Indiana. Jake McDaniel reports.
30: The Chicago Bears Board of Directors voted Thursday to move forward with a stadium development project in Hammond. While the board hasn't figured out the exact site yet, this is the first time the Bears Board has voted on any stadium site. The Bears chairman and CEO say the project will connect Northwest Indiana to Chicago's south side, creating a world-class stadium experience for fans. Jake McDaniel, Network Indiana.
19: Chicago Mayor Brandon Johnson says this isn't over, though, and he'll fight to keep the Bears in his city. A teenager with no prior arrest now faces attempted robbery and murder charges in the killing of Brett Scroggum, who police say was shot in the head last week in a downtown Indianapolis parking garage. Marion County Prosecutor Ryan Mears.
21: And when we have a conversation about the problems that this case presents, we need to be serious and honest about what the problem is. And the problem is that too many kids have access to guns in our community.
19: Mears says the court would have to decide whether to charge the child as an adult, and that is a separate legal process. Indiana gas at $3.52 a gallon on average today, according to AAA. This week has been dry throughout Indiana, and next week is supposed to be different. That's the message from Aaron Updike at the National Weather Service in Indianapolis. He says rain sticks around through the weekend.
22: And then we get additional rain chances on Monday from another system. So really, we're not looking at rain chances completely ending until mid to late next week. So it'll be a pretty wet stretch.
19: He's also urging you to watch out for high wind gusts at times, too. The Indiana State Museum and Historic Sites will allow free admission at all 12 of its locations on Saturday, June 20th, to celebrate Juneteenth. The staff there says they'll offer a wide variety of family-friendly activities, vendors, entertainment, and more. I'm John Herrick, and you're listening to Network Indiana.
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1: A press release from the Indiana Department of Transportation states that its contractor, Reith Riley Construction, will close the ramp from US 35 to US 30 eastbound on or after Wednesday, June 10th, and it will remain closed through mid-July. I'm Becca Shepherd for Stark County Family Dentistry from the WKVI Information Center. Motorists should seek alternate routes. The official detour will follow US 35, State Road 8, and State Road 39. This ramp closure is to facilitate work on the US 30 resurfacing project between US 35 and Union Road, with alternating lane closures through the end of November. No left turns from US 30 are permitted through the work zone, and motorists crossing or turning onto US 30 should exercise caution. Currently, the eastbound lanes are closed and westbound lanes are converted to two-way traffic. When approaching US 30 on intersecting roads from the south going northbound, motorists should stop in the median to check for traffic before completing their movement. This project will consist of two phases, with the phase switch planned for mid-August. During phase two, the eastbound lanes will be two-way traffic and westbound will be closed for construction. Ramp closures will occur at the US 30 and US 35 interchange towards the end of each phase of construction due to where the work is occurring. NDOT encourages drivers to allow extra time when traveling through the area and to follow traffic directions carefully. Motorists should slow down, exercise caution, and drive distraction-free through all work zones. A map with the affected area can be found online at WKVI.com. The Eastern Pulaski Community School Corporation will be holding a school board meeting this upcoming Monday, June 8th, followed immediately by an executive session. The regular board meeting is scheduled to begin at 5:30 p.m. Eastern Time and will be held at the Meeting Conference Center of Winnemac Community High School, which is located at 715 School Drive in Winnemac. There will be a section of the meeting set aside for public comment after the meeting is called to order and the agenda is approved. Under the Consent Agenda Items section of the agenda, board members will discuss and vote on the approval of past meeting minutes, as well as financial and personnel items. Under Action and Discussion Items, the board will conduct second readings of its classified, athletic, and corporation handbooks. Board members will conduct a first reading of the NEOLA policy update. They will discuss donations and meal prices, as well as curriculum and overnight trips. After any additional board topics, the meeting will move on to the superintendent's report, followed by board comments. The meeting, which is open to the public, will then be adjourned. Immediately following the school board meeting will be an executive session. The subject of the executive session is to receive information about and to interview prospective employees. A reminder that executive sessions are not open to the public. Yesterday, WKVI reported preliminary information about a garage fire that took place in Stark County this week on June 3rd. Knox Center Township Fire Department Fire Chief Kenny Fost shared additional details with WKVI in regards to the garage fire that took place Wednesday evening.
4: We were dispatched for an attached garage fire in the East 5000 block of 100 North. Upon our arrival, we found that the garage was heavily involved and the fire was moving into the residence part. Our initial attack crew made a quick knockdown that kept it from extending into the actual the living portion of the house. There was extensive fire damage to the garage. However, the majority of the actual living part of the house was mainly smoke, water, and heat damage.
1: Fost shared that there were five occupants home at the time of the fire and that all of them made it out safely with no injuries reported during the incident. Other responding agencies to the scene included Hamlet Fire Territory, Bass Lake, California Township Fire Department, North Judson Wayne Township Fire Department, the Washington Township Fire Department, and Stark County EMS. Fost stated that he contacted the Indiana State Fire Marshal's Office, who sent an investigator to the scene. At this time, the fire is being ruled as accidental. WKVI News and Information on the Hour is brought to you by Dr. Andrew Frazier and the staff over at Stark County Family Dentistry in Knox. Now in their location on Highway 35, next to First Source Bank. 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
7: From the Tri-County Weather Center, I'm Bill Banks on All News 1520 WKVI. 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Tonight, a slight chance of showers and storms with a low of 63. Tomorrow, partly sunny with a high of 84. Tomorrow night, clouds and 66. Monday, rain showers and thunderstorms, high 84. The chance of rain is 80%. I'm Bill Banks. For your local forecast 24/7, visit WKVI.com.
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7: From the Tri-County Weather Center, I'm Bill Banks on All News 1520 WKVI. 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Tonight, a slight chance of showers and storms with a low of 63. Tomorrow, partly sunny with a high of 84. Tomorrow night, clouds and 66. Monday, rain showers and thunderstorms, high 84. The chance of rain is 80%. I'm Bill Banks. For your local forecast 24/7, visit WKVI.com.
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0: Indiana Fever got off to a good start in Commissioner's Cup action last night. They beat the Atlanta Dream 83-71 thanks to 25 points from Kelsey Mitchell, head coach Stephanie White.
15: She continued to get after it on the defensive end. She had one of those special needed moments that Kelsey Mitchell could have, and it was fun to watch.
0: The Fever are back above 500 as they face New York tomorrow night. Colts tight end Tyler Reed was the team's most targeted receiver last year. He talked about how that came to pass with the media this week during OTAs.
16: Well, I was looking at it, focusing on the

they look towards mandatory minicamp on June 9th. Practice begins today for the Dominator 500 at the Worldwide Technology Raceway outside St. Louis. Kyle Kirkwood won the race last year, and he's currently chasing IndyCar champion Alex Palou in the points standings. Green flag drops at 9 Eastern on Sunday. The

0: run to beat the A's 7-6. The Cubs will look to make it a streak as they face the Giants tonight at Wrigley. Elsewhere, the Milwaukee Brewers lost to the Giants 12-9 in an offensive slugfest last night. Looking ahead to matchups tonight, the Cincinnati Reds will be hosting the St. Louis Cardinals in a Big NL Central matchup. The White Sox are on the road to face the Phillies. Network Indiana Sports, I'm Kirk Darling.
1: I'm Carmen Roberts. Missing Auburn University student Weston Higginbotham, who disappeared on a family trip to Japan, is found dead.
2: The parents say they last saw him in their Kyoto hotel room last Friday. They say they did decide to separate after some bickering, and they let the well-traveled 20-year-old do his own thing.
1: Fox's Madison Scarpino. His family says his body was found in a mountainous area near Kyoto. No cause of death given. About a half a million people, many of them young, treated Pope Leo to a rock star welcome in Madrid today, where he urged Spaniards to stop fanning the flames of polarization.
3: This trip to Spain will culminate in Leo meeting migrants on the Canary Isles, along with organizations dedicated to helping them.
1: Fox's Jonathan Savage. Pope spreading a message of peace and dignity across Europe, which is divided over migration. 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
7: Chicago may have fumbled. Does Indiana capitalize? You're listening to Network Indiana. I'm John Herrick. The Chicago Bears say they're moving closer to building a new stadium in Indiana. Jake McDaniel reports.
8: The Chicago Bears Board of Directors voted Thursday to move forward with a stadium development project in Hammond. While the board hasn't figured out the exact site yet, this is the first time the Bears Board has voted on any stadium site. The Bears chairman and CEO say the project will connect Northwest Indiana to Chicago's south side, creating a world-class stadium experience for fans. Jake McDaniel, Network Indiana.
7: Chicago Mayor Brandon Johnson says this isn't over, though, and he'll fight to keep the Bears in his city. A teenager with no prior arrest now faces attempted robbery and murder charges in the killing of Brett Scroggum, who police say was shot in the head last week in a downtown Indianapolis parking garage. Marion County Prosecutor Ryan Mears.
9: And when we have a conversation about the problems that this case presents, we need to be serious and honest about what the problem is. And the problem is that too many kids have access to guns in our community.
7: Mears says the court would have to decide whether to charge the child as an adult, and that is a separate legal process. Indiana gas at $3.52 a gallon on average today, according to AAA. This week has been dry throughout Indiana, and next week is supposed to be different. That's the message from Aaron Updike at the National Weather Service in Indianapolis. He says rain sticks around through the weekend.
10: And then we get additional rain chances on Monday from another system. So really, we're not looking at rain chances completely ending until mid to late next week. So it'll be a pretty wet stretch.
7: He's also urging you to watch out for high wind gusts at times, too. The Indiana State Museum and Historic Sites will allow free admission at all 12 of its locations on Saturday, June 20th, to celebrate Juneteenth. The staff there says they'll offer a wide variety of family-friendly activities, vendors, entertainment, and more. I'm John Herrick, and you're listening to Network Indiana.
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13: The ramp from US 35 to US 30 is scheduled to close. I'm Rusty Nixon, Max 98.3 FM News. Indiana Department of Transportation contractor Reith Riley Construction will close the ramp from US 35 to US 30 eastbound on or after Wednesday, June 10th through mid-July. Motorists should seek alternate routes. The official detour will follow US 35, State Road 8, and State Road 39. Ramp closures to facilitate work on the US 30 resurfacing project between 35 and Union Road, with alternating lane closures through the end of November. No left turns from US 30 are permitted through the work zone. Motorists crossing or turning onto US 30 should exercise caution. Currently, the eastbound lanes are closed, and the westbound lanes are operating as two-way traffic. When approaching US 30 on intersecting roads from the south going northbound, motorists should stop in the median to check for traffic before completing their movement. Project will consist of two phases, with the phase switch planned for mid-August. During phase two, the eastbound lanes will be two-way traffic and the westbound lanes will be closed for construction. Ramp closures will occur at the US 30 and US 35 interchange toward the end of each construction phase due to the work being performed. NDOT encourages drivers to allow extra time when traveling through that area and follow traffic directions carefully. Motorists should slow down, exercise caution, and drive distraction-free through all work zones. Plymouth Board of Public Works and Safety and Common Council will have their meetings on Monday, June 8th. The Board of Works will begin at 6 p.m. with regular reports from the various department heads in the city. Board will discuss an executive order regarding dumpster placement and consider parking space requests for Hinterland Bookery. Immediately following, the Common Council will meet. On that agenda are second and third readings of an ordinance regarding permits and application fees for the city, two proposals to amend the zoning ordinance for the city, and an ordinance for the vacation of an alley. Updates on One Marshall County and the comprehensive plan are also on the agenda. Both meetings take place in the council chambers on the second floor of the city building. Those attending should enter by the Garrow Street entrance. If you need special accommodation to attend that meeting, please contact the ADA coordinator at 574-936-2948. Marshall County Commissioners and the County Council will convene for a special joint work session on Monday, June 8th at 2 p.m. On that agenda are discussions of miscellaneous budget matters, the jail and court funding, highway-related funding matters, the opioid settlement funds, and some other related matters. A meeting will be held in the Marshall County Building, Meeting Room 203 at 112 West Jefferson Street in Plymouth. The Marshall County Council will meet on Monday, June 8th in the second floor meeting room of the county building. Council will hear subcommittee reports from the Budget and Finance Subcommittee, Highway Subcommittee, and Job Classification and Compensation Subcommittee. Abatement requests will be made for Huyen Family Farms, Homestead Dairy, Faulkner Fabricating, and Center Street Properties, in addition to additional appropriations and transfers. Meeting begins at 5:30 p.m. and will be live streamed on YouTube at Marshall County IN. I'm Rusty Nixon, Max 98.3 FM News. 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
14: From the Tri-County Weather Center, I'm Bill Banks on All News 1520 WKVI. 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Tonight, a slight chance of showers and storms with a low of 63. Tomorrow, partly sunny with a high of 84. Tomorrow night, clouds and 66. Monday, rain showers and thunderstorms, high 84. The chance of rain is 80%. I'm Bill Banks. For your local forecast 24/7, visit WKVI.com.
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14: 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Tonight, a slight chance of showers and storms with a low of 63. Tomorrow, partly sunny with a high of 84. Tomorrow night, clouds and 66. Monday, rain showers and thunderstorms, high 84. The chance of rain is 80%. I'm Bill Banks. For your local forecast 24/7, visit WKVI.com.
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0: takes on Bluffton. 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
1: ABC News, I'm Dave Packer. The manhunt continues in Toledo, Ohio, looking for a suspect or suspects after multiple people were shot near a festival this evening. Police say a number of people have been taken to hospitals. Residents of St. Petersburg, Russia's second largest city and Russian President Putin's hometown, were told not to leave their homes after a large-scale Ukrainian drone attack this morning. Now the second drone attack on the city in as many days. More missiles and drones fired by Iran toward Bahrain and Kuwait this after
2: fresh U.S. missile strikes along Iran's coast. The U.S. military saying it destroyed Iranian radar sites after Iran fired four one-way attack drones, which posed a threat to ships near to the Strait of Hormuz. Iran retaliating, firing a volley of missiles at U.S. allies Kuwait and Bahrain. The strikes adding to the uncertainty amid a supposed ceasefire.
1: ABC's Tom Sophie Burridge. 5 weeks after winning the Kentucky Derby, Golden Tempo, the winner of today's 158th running of the Belmont Stakes. This is ABC News. Electric planes could be spotted overhead as soon as this fall, changing how packages and people use air travel. ABC transportation correspondent Gio Benitez explains how it would work.
3: The Beta plane can travel more than 300 miles. Charging stations are already popping up all over the country, with more on the way. And there are two models, one to lift off and land vertically like a helicopter, and another to take off on a runway like a regular plane. And it's not just Beta. There are several companies building electric aircraft. All are hoping for FAA certification in the coming year. Secretary of Transportation Sean Duffy testing the Beta planes out just last week.
1: Defense Secretary Pete Hegseth's message to European leaders during a ceremony today marking the 82nd anniversary of D-Day. Hegseth comparing the 1944 Normandy landings to immigration in Europe, saying the continent was being, quote, stormed by different dangerous ideologies, and an emotional moment of silence held for thousands of Allied troops killed during the invasion. Dave Packer, ABC News.
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7: Chicago may have fumbled. Does Indiana capitalize? You're listening to Network Indiana. I'm John Herrick. The Chicago Bears say they're moving closer to building a new stadium in Indiana. Jake McDaniel reports.
8: The Chicago Bears Board of Directors voted Thursday to move forward with a stadium development project in Hammond. While the board hasn't figured out the exact site yet, this is the first time the Bears Board has voted on any stadium site. The Bears chairman and CEO say the project will connect Northwest Indiana to Chicago's south side, creating a world-class stadium experience for fans. Jake McDaniel, Network Indiana.
7: Chicago Mayor Brandon Johnson says this isn't over, though, and he'll fight to keep the Bears in his city. A teenager with no prior arrest now faces attempted robbery and murder charges in the killing of Brett Scroggum, who police say was shot in the head last week in a downtown Indianapolis parking garage. Marion County Prosecutor Ryan Mears.
9: And when we have a conversation about the problems that this case presents, we need to be serious and honest about what the problem is. And the problem is that too many kids have access to guns in our community.
7: Meir says the court would have to decide whether to charge the child as an adult, and that is a separate legal process. Indiana gas at $3.52 a gallon on average today, according to AAA. This week has been dry throughout Indiana, and next week is supposed to be different. That's the message from Aaron Updike at the National Weather Service in Indianapolis. He says rain sticks around through the weekend.
10: And then we get additional rain chance.

0: is on Monday from another system. So really, we're not looking at rain chances completely ending until mid to late next week. So it'll be a pretty wet stretch.
1: He's also urging you to watch out for high wind gusts at times, too. The Indiana State Museum and Historic Sites will allow free admission at all 12 of its locations on Saturday, June 20th, to celebrate Juneteenth. The staff there says they'll offer a wide variety of family-friendly activities, vendors, entertainment, and more. I'm John Herrick, and you're listening to Network Indiana.
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4: A press release from the Indiana Department of Transportation states that its contractor, Reith Riley Construction, will close the ramp from US 35 to US 30 eastbound on or after Wednesday, June 10th, and it will remain closed through mid-July. I'm Becca Shepherd for Stark County Family Dentistry from the WKVI Information Center. Motorists should seek alternate routes. The official detour will follow US 35, State Road 8, and State Road 39. This ramp closure is to facilitate work on the US 30 resurfacing project between US 35 and Union Road, with alternating lane closures through the end of November. No left turns from US 30 are permitted through the work zone, and motorists crossing or turning onto US 30 should exercise caution. Currently, the eastbound lanes are closed and westbound lanes are converted to two-way traffic. When approaching US 30 on intersecting roads from the south going northbound, motorists should stop in the median to check for traffic before completing their movement. This project will consist of two phases, with the phase switch planned for mid-August. During phase two, the eastbound lanes will be two-way traffic and westbound will be closed for construction. Ramp closures will occur at the US 30 and US 35 interchange towards the end of each phase of construction due to where the work is occurring. NDOT encourages drivers to allow extra time when traveling through the area and to follow traffic directions carefully. Motorists should slow down, exercise caution, and drive distraction-free through all work zones. A map with the affected area can be found online at WKVI.com. The Eastern Pulaski Community School Corporation will be holding a school board meeting this upcoming Monday, June 8th, followed immediately by an executive session. The regular board meeting is scheduled to begin at 5:30 p.m. Eastern Time and will be held at the Meeting Conference Center of Winnemac Community High School, which is located at 715 School Drive in Winnemac. There will be a section of the meeting set aside for public comment after the meeting is called to order and the agenda is approved. Under the Consent Agenda Items section of the agenda, board members will discuss and vote on the approval of past meeting minutes, as well as financial and personnel items. Under action and discussion items, the board will conduct second readings of its classified athletic and corporation handbooks. Board members will conduct a first reading of the NEOLA policy update. They will discuss donations and meal prices, as well as curriculum and overnight trips. After any additional board topics, the meeting will move on to the superintendent's report, followed by board comments. The meeting, which is open to the public, will then be adjourned. Immediately following the school board meeting will be an executive session. The subject of the executive session is to receive information about and to interview prospective employees. A reminder that executive sessions are not open to the public. Yesterday, WKVI reported preliminary information about a garage fire that took place in Stark County this week on June 3rd. Knox Center Township Fire Department Fire Chief Kenny Fost shared additional details with WKVI in regards to the garage fire that took place Wednesday evening.
5: We were dispatched for an attached garage fire in the East 5000 block of 100 North. Upon our arrival, we found that the garage was heavily involved and the fire was moving into the residence part. Our initial attack crew made a quick knockdown. that kept it from extending into the actual the living portion of the house. There was extensive fire damage to the garage. However, the majority of the actual living part of the house was mainly smoke, water, and heat damage.
4: Foss shared that there were five occupants home at the time of the fire and that all of them made it out safely with no injuries reported during the incident. Other responding agencies to the scene included Hamlet Fire Territory, Bass Lake, California Township Fire Department, North Judson Wayne Township Fire Department, the Washington Township Fire Department, and Stark County EMS. Foss stated that he contacted the Indiana State Fire Marshal's office, who sent an investigator to the scene. At this time, the fire is being ruled as accidental. WKVI News and Information on the Hour is brought to you by Dr. Andrew Frazier and the staff over at Stark County Family Dentistry in Knox. Now in their location on Highway 35 next to First Source Bank. 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I'm Becca Shepherd from the WKVI Information Center. 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
6: From the Tri-County Weather Center, I'm Bill Banks on All News 1520 WKVI. 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Tonight, a slight chance of showers and storms with a low of 63. Tomorrow, partly sunny with a high of 84. Tomorrow night, clouds and 66. Monday, rain showers and thunderstorms, high 84. The chance of rain is 80%. I'm Bill Banks. For your local forecast 24/7, visit WKVI.com.
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11: 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Hoosier Ag Today's founder, Gary Troy, was recently honored with a Farm Broadcaster of the Year Award from our National Association of Farm Broadcasting. A big Texas hats off to you, Gary. Speaking for my fellow farm broadcasters, the 65 Indiana radio stations that have aired Gary's Indiana reports, many for the last three decades, and thousands of Hoosier farmers and rural listeners. Congratulations, Gary, on a job well done.
12: A newly formed organization is working to give Indiana's growing spray drone industry a stronger voice. This is Hoosier Ag Today. I'm Greg Allen. The Indiana Spray Drone Association was created to help ensure aerial application by drone grows safely, professionally, and responsibly across the state. According to Nick Grott, president of the Indiana Spray Drone Association.
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12: 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I'm Greg Allen.
6: From the Tri-County Weather Center, I'm Bill Banks on All News 1520 WKVI. 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Tonight, a slight chance of showers and storms with a low of 63. Tomorrow, partly sunny with a high of 84. Tomorrow night, clouds and 66. Monday, rain showers and thunderstorms, high 84. The chance of rain is 80%. I'm Bill Banks. For your local forecast 24/7, visit WKVI.com.
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14: AP News for Friday, June 5th. I'm Ben Thomas. U.S. Central Command says it shot down four Iranian drones launched toward the Strait of Hormuz Friday and then struck some of the Islamic Republic's coastal surveillance radar sites. Military is enforcing a blockade on Iranian ports. And President Trump tells farmers in Wisconsin,
15: this was going to be a very capable country that was going to have a massive nuclear presence, and we weren't going to let that happen. Nobody wanted that to happen. And we've largely finished that, you'll see.
14: Lebanon's president and prime minister are criticizing Iran for rejecting their latest ceasefire deal with Israel. They say Tehran should not be using Lebanon as a bargaining chip in its talks with Washington. Meanwhile, the Israeli military struck southern Lebanon again Friday, killing 9 people in 6 locations. In California, Democrat Javier Becerra has advanced to the general election for governor, but who will face remains unclear. Top rivals are Republican Steve Hilton and Democrat Tom Steyer. Meanwhile, Jennifer King reports.
16: The assistant U.S. attorney for Los Angeles, Bill Asaley, says his office has opened multiple election fraud investigations and sent a prosecutor to Los Angeles County's vote counting center. A spokesman for the county's registrar said an assistant U.S. attorney was given an overview of the public observation program and participated in a walkthrough of the ballot processing operations, something he described as routine. The developments came as President Trump repeated claims of mass fraud over the drawn-out vote count from California's Tuesday primary. Also on Friday, Steve Hilton, the leading Republican candidate for governor, called for an overhaul in state election laws to limit mail ballots to those who request them and called for an election day deadline rather than California's current system where mail-in ballots get a 7-day grace period as long as they're postmarked by the final day of voting. I'm Jennifer King.
14: And the government's May jobs report shows employers added 172,000 while the unemployment rate stayed at a low 4.3%. This is AP News. Train spotting at 30.
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18: A movie about four heroin addicts in 1980s Scotland is celebrating its 30th anniversary with a 4K digital re-release starting this week. Lead actor Ewan McGregor told the AP he believes that it was probably the most important piece of work that he was involved in.
19: I was young and cocksure and arrogant, and I thought, you know, we can take on the world. We're going to take on the world. We're just going to do this forever.
18: Director Danny Boyle remembers that any drug movie tends to attract a certain amount of attention.
20: There was certainly a reservation or a hostility to it here.
18: Boyle hopes audiences will revisit or discover Trainspotting in theaters. I'm Haya Pinjwani.
14: The latest through the weekend at APNews.com. I'm Ben Thomas. Thanks for listening.
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4: ABC News, I'm Dave Packer. The fragile ceasefire with Iran tested again, with both sides launching new attacks. The U.S. military says it targeted Iranian radar sites and shot down several Iranian drones near the Strait of Hormuz. The Pentagon also says U.S. forces helped shoot down incoming Iranian missiles and drones fired toward Kuwait and Bahrain.
5: Meanwhile, the administration is looking to increase economic pressure on Iran. A source tells ABC News the U.S. Treasury Department is planning to use Iranian assets to help rebuild and repair any future damage caused by Iran in the Gulf. That could include frozen Iranian assets as well as ships the U.S. has seized.
4: ABC's Michelle Franzen. The Israeli Defense Forces now say they've taken out a top Hamas military leader in a strike on Gaza City today. Health officials say there are at least seven people that were killed in that strike. Kentucky Derby winner Golden Tempo crossed the finish line first at today's 158th running of the Belmont Stakes. This is ABC News. The state of Tennessee is home to nearly two dozen data facilities. More are coming, and now many Nashville residents are pushing back after a planned facility near the Nashville Zoo. ABC's Morgan Norwood.
8: More than 227,000 people signing the zoo's petition opposing it. But Nashville is not alone. Communities from coast to coast are pushing back against these AI facilities. In Indianapolis, shots fired at a city councilman's home. A note left behind reading, no data centers. And in Utah, entrepreneur Kevin O'Leary admitting he screwed up after residents revolted over his proposed $15 billion project.
4: The American doctor who tested positive for Ebola after treating patients in the Democratic Republic of Congo is now out of the hospital after nearly 3 weeks. Dr. Peter Stafford was discharged after by two health officials in Berlin. His wife, four kids, also in quarantine, were also discharged. Hospital officials say all of them tested negative and were 21 days past their last exposure. Dave Packer, ABC News.
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2: Chicago may have fumbled. Does Indiana capitalize? You're listening to Network Indiana. I'm John Herrick. The Chicago Bears say they're moving closer to building a new stadium in Indiana. Jake McDaniel reports.
6: The Chicago Bears Board of Directors voted Thursday to move forward with a stadium development project in Hammond. While the board hasn't figured out the exact site yet, this is the first time the Bears Board has voted on any stadium site. The Bears chairman and CEO say the project will connect Northwest Indiana to Chicago's south side, creating a world-class stadium experience for fans. Jake McDaniel, Network Indiana.
2: Chicago Mayor Brandon Johnson says this isn't over, though, and he'll fight to keep the Bears in his city. A teenager with no prior arrest now faces attempted robbery and murder charges in the killing of Brett Scroggum, who police say was shot in the head last week in a downtown Indianapolis parking garage. Marion County Prosecutor Ryan Mears.
9: And when we have a conversation about the problems that this case presents, we need to be serious and honest about what the problem is. And the problem is that too many kids have access to guns in our community.
2: Mears says the court would have to decide whether to charge the child as an adult, and that is a separate legal process. Indiana gas at $3.52 a gallon on average today, according to AAA. This week has been dry throughout Indiana, and next week is supposed to be different. That's the message from Aaron Updike at the National Weather Service in Indianapolis. He says rain sticks around through the weekend.
10: And then we get additional rain chances on Monday from another system. So really, we're not looking at rain chances completely ending until mid to late next week. So it'll be a pretty wet stretch.
2: He's also urging you to watch out for high wind gusts at times, too. The Indiana State Museum and Historic Sites will allow free admission at all 12 of its locations on Saturday, June 20th, to celebrate Juneteenth. The staff there says they'll offer a wide variety of family-friendly activities, vendors, entertainment, and more. I'm John Herrick, and you're listening to Network Indiana.
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13: A press release from the Indiana Department of Transportation states that its contractor, Reith Riley Construction, will close the ramp from US 35 to US 30 eastbound on or after Wednesday, June 10th, and it will remain closed through mid-July. I'm Becca Shepherd for Stark County Family Dentistry from the WKVI Information Center. Motorists should seek alternate routes. The official detour will follow US 35, State Road 8, and State Road 39. This ramp closure is to facilitate work on the US 30 resurfacing project between US 35 and Union Road, with alternating lane closures through the end of November. No left turns from US 30 are permitted through the work zone, and motorists crossing or turning onto US 30 should exercise caution. Currently, the eastbound lanes are closed and westbound lanes are converted to two-way traffic. When approaching US 30 on intersecting roads from the south going northbound, motorists should stop in the median to check for traffic before completing their movement. This project will consist of two phases, with the phase switch planned for mid-August. During phase two, the eastbound lanes will be two-way traffic and westbound will be closed for construction. Ramp closures will occur at the US 30 and US 35 interchange towards the end of each phase of construction due to where the work is occurring. NDOT encourages drivers to allow extra time when traveling through the area and to follow traffic directions carefully. Motorists should slow down, exercise caution, and drive distraction-free through all work zones. A map with the affected area can be found online at WKVI.com. The Eastern Pulaski Community School Corporation will be holding a school board meeting this upcoming Monday, June 8th, followed immediately by an executive session. The regular board meeting is scheduled to begin at 5:30 p.m. Eastern Time and will be held at the Meeting Conference Center of Winnemac Community High School, which is located at 715 School Drive in Winnemac. There will be a section of the meeting set aside for public comment after the meeting is called to order and the agenda is approved. Under the consent agenda items section of the agenda, board members will discuss and vote on the approval of past meeting minutes, as well as financial and personnel items. Under action and discussion items, the board will conduct second readings of its classified athletic and corporation handbooks. Board members will conduct a first reading of the NEOLA policy update. They will discuss donations and meal prices, as well as curriculum and overnight trips. After any additional board topics, the meeting will move on to the superintendent's report, followed by board comments. The meeting, which is open to the public, will then be adjourned. Immediately following the school board meeting will be an executive session. The subject of the executive session is to receive information about and to interview prospective employees. A reminder that executive sessions are not open to the public. Yesterday, WKVI reported preliminary information about a garage fire that took place in Stark County this week on June 3rd. Knox Center Township Fire Department Fire Chief Kenny Fost shared additional details with WKVI in regards to the garage fire that took place Wednesday evening.
14: We were dispatched for an attached garage fire in the East 5000 block of 100 North. Upon our arrival, we found that the garage was heavily involved and the fire was moving into the residence part. Our initial attack crew made a quick knockdown that kept it from extending into the actual the living portion of the house. There was extensive fire damage to the garage. However, the majority of the actual living part of the house was mainly smoke, water, and heat damage.
13: Fost shared that there were five occupants home at the time of the fire and that all of them made it out safely with no injuries reported during the incident. Other responding agencies to the scene included Hamlet Fire Territory, Bass Lake California Township Fire Department, North Judson Wayne Township Fire Department, the Washington Township Fire Department, and Stark County EMS. Fost stated that he contacted the Indiana State Fire Marshal's office, who sent an investigator to the scene. At this time, the fire is being ruled as accidental. WKVI News and Information on the Hour is brought to you by Dr. Andrew Frazier and the staff over at Stark County Family Dentistry in Knox. 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I'm Becca Shepherd from the WKVI Information Center. 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
15: From the Tri-County Weather Center, I'm Bill Banks on All News 1520 WKVI. 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Tonight, a slight chance of showers and storms with a low of 63. Tomorrow, partly sunny with a high of 84. Tomorrow night, clouds and 66. Monday, rain showers and thunderstorms, high 84. The chance of rain is 80%. I'm Bill Banks. 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
15: From the Tri-County Weather Center, I'm Bill Banks on All News 1520 WKVI. 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Tonight, a slight chance of showers and storms with a low of 63. Tomorrow, partly sunny with a high of 84. Tomorrow night, clouds and 66. Monday, rain showers and thunderstorms, high 84. The chance of rain is 80%. I'm Bill Banks. For your local forecast 24/7, visit WKVI.com.
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0: Boston last night. They beat the Atlanta Dream 83-71 thanks to 25 points from Kelsey Mitchell, head coach Stephanie Wright.
1: She continued to get after it on the defensive end. I thought she had one of those special meter moments that Kelsey Mitchell can have, and it was fun to watch.
0: The Fever are back above 500 as they face New York tomorrow night.

injuries this week as they look towards mandatory minicamp on June 9th. Practice begins today for the Bomarito 500 at the Worldwide Technology Raceway outside St. Louis. Kyle Kirkwood won the race last year, and he's currently chasing IndyCar champion Alex Bleuler in the points standings. Green flag drops at 9 Eastern on Sunday. The Cubs

0: string of six straight runs as the Cubs would work it off later on to beat the A's 7-6. The Cubs will look to make it a streak as they face the Giants tonight at Wrigley. Elsewhere, the Milwaukee Brewers lost to the Giants 12-9 in an offensive slugfest last night. Looking ahead to matchups tonight, the Cincinnati Reds will be hosting the St. Louis Cardinals in a Big NL Central matchup. The White Sox are on the road to face the Phillies. Network Indiana Sports, I'm Kirk Darling.
1: News. I'm Carmen Roberts. Police in Toledo, Ohio are searching for the shooters who opened fire at a neighborhood festival today, injuring several people.
2: Once the shots get fired, everybody just want to scatter and everything. Yeah, we were just sitting right there having a good time talking to our people, and then the shots just got the fire in.
1: Oh, the victims were rushed to hospitals, but the extent of the injuries is not known, and the number of people injured is not known. Police are urging people to avoid the area near the Old West End Festival. Auburn University student Weston Higginbotham, who vanished in Japan after leaving his family during an argument, is found dead after a week search.
3: This is a horrific outcome to what was supposed to be a dream vacation in Japan.
1: Fox's Madison Scarpino, the family confirmed that volunteer searchers found Weston's body in the mountainous area outside Kyoto. 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
6: Chicago may have fumbled. Does Indiana capitalize? You're listening to Network Indiana. I'm John Herrick. The Chicago Bears say they're moving closer to building a new stadium in Indiana. Jake McDaniel reports.
7: The Chicago Bears Board of Directors voted Thursday to move forward with a stadium development project in Hammond. While the board hasn't figured out the exact site yet, this is the first time the Bears Board has voted on any stadium site. The Bears chairman and CEO say the project will connect Northwest Indiana to Chicago's South Side, creating a world-class stadium experience for fans. Jake McDaniel, Network Indiana.
6: Chicago Mayor Brandon Johnson says this isn't over, though, and he'll fight to keep the Bears in his city. A teenager with no prior arrest now faces attempted robbery and murder charges in the killing of Brett Scroggum, who police say was shot in the head last week in a downtown Indianapolis parking garage. Marion County Prosecutor Ryan Mears.
8: And when we have a conversation about the problems that this case presents, we need to be serious and honest about what the problem is. And the problem is that too many kids have access to guns in our community.
6: Mears says the court would have to decide whether to charge the child as an adult, and that is a separate legal process. Indiana gas at $3.52 a gallon on average today, according to AAA. This week has been dry throughout Indiana, and next week is supposed to be different. That's the message from Aaron Updike at the National Weather Service in Indianapolis. He says rain sticks around through the weekend.
9: And then we get additional rain chances on Monday from another system. So really, we're not looking at rain chances completely ending until mid to late next week. So it'll be a pretty wet stretch.
6: He's also urging you to watch out for high wind gusts at times, too. The Indiana State Museum and Historic Sites will allow free admission at all 12 of its locations on Saturday, June 20th, to celebrate Juneteenth. The staff there says they'll offer a wide variety of family-friendly activities, vendors, entertainment, and more. I'm John Herrick, and you're listening to Network Indiana.
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12: The ramp from US 35 to US 30 is scheduled to close. I'm Rusty Nixon, Max 98.3 FM News. Indiana Department of Transportation contractor Reith Riley Construction will close the ramp from US 35 to US 30 eastbound on or after Wednesday, June 10th through mid-July. Motorists should seek alternate routes. The official detour will follow US 35, State Road 8, and State Road 39. Ramp closures to facilitate work on the US 30 resurfacing project between 35 and Union Road, with alternating lane closures through the end of November. No left turns from US 30 are permitted through the work zone. Motorists crossing or turning onto US 30 should exercise caution. Currently, the eastbound lanes are closed, and the westbound lanes are operating as two-way traffic. When approaching US 30 on intersecting roads from the south going northbound, motorists should stop in the median to check for traffic before completing their movement. Project will consist of two phases, with the phase switch planned for mid-August. During phase two, the eastbound lanes will be two-way traffic and the westbound lanes will be closed for construction. Ramp closures will occur at the US 30 and US 35 interchange toward the end of each construction phase due to the work being performed. NDOT encourages drivers to allow extra time when traveling through that area and follow traffic directions carefully. Motorists should slow down, exercise caution, and drive distraction-free through all work zones. Plymouth Board of Public Works and Safety and Common Council will have their meetings on Monday, June 8th. The Board of Works will begin at 6 p.m. with regular reports from the various department heads in the city. Board will discuss an executive order regarding dumpster placement and consider parking space requests for Hinterland Bookery. Immediately following, the Common Council will meet. On that agenda are second and third readings of an ordinance regarding permits and application fees for the city, two proposals to amend the zoning ordinance for the city, and an ordinance for the vacation of an alley. Updates on One Marshall County and the comprehensive plan are also on the agenda. Both meetings take place in the council chambers on the second floor of the city building. Those attending should enter by the Garrow Street entrance. If you need special accommodation to attend that meeting, please contact the ADA coordinator at 574-936-2948. Marshall County Commissioners and the County Council will convene for a special joint work session on Monday, June 8th at 2 p.m. On that agenda are discussions of miscellaneous budget matters, the jail and court funding, highway-related funding matters, the opioid settlement funds, and some other related matters. The meeting will be held in the Marshall County Building, Meeting Room 203 at 112 West Jefferson Street in Plymouth. The Marshall County Council will meet on Monday, June 8th in the second floor meeting room of the county building. Council will hear subcommittee reports from the Budget and Finance Subcommittee, Highway Subcommittee, and Job Classification and Compensation Subcommittee. Abatement requests will be made for Huyen Family Farms, Homestead Dairy, Faulkner Fabricating, and Center Street Properties, in addition to additional appropriations and transfers. Meeting begins at 5:30 p.m. and will be live streamed on YouTube at Marshall County IN. I'm Rusty Nixon, Max 98.3 FM News. 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
13: From the Tri-County Weather Center, I'm Bill Banks on All News 1520 WKVI. 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Tonight, a slight chance of showers and storms with a low of 63. Tomorrow, partly sunny with a high of 84. Tomorrow night, clouds and 66. Monday, rain showers and thunderstorms, high 84. The chance of rain is 80%. I'm Bill Banks. 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
14: 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Tonight, a slight chance of showers and storms with a low of 63. Tomorrow, partly sunny with a high of 84. Tomorrow night, clouds and 66. Monday, rain showers and thunderstorms, high 84. The chance of rain is 80%. I'm Bill Banks. For your local forecast 24/7, visit WKVI.com.
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18: The Chicago Bears are closer to building a new stadium in Indiana. Jake McDaniel reports.
19: The Chicago Bears Board of Directors voted Thursday to move forward with a stadium development project in Hammond. While the board hasn't figured out the exact site yet, this is the first time the Bears board has voted on any stadium site. The Bears chairman and CEO say the project will connect Northwest Indiana to Chicago's south side, creating a world-class stadium experience for fans. Jake McDaniel, Network Indiana.
18: And don't forget, tomorrow it's baseball action here on Max 98.3. Our game of the week, Bremen takes on Bluffton. 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
5: ABC News, I'm Dave Packer. The fragile ceasefire with Iran tested again, with both sides launching new attacks. The U.S. military says it targeted Iranian radar sites and shot down several Iranian drones near the Strait of Hormuz. The Pentagon also says U.S. forces helped shoot down incoming Iranian missiles and drones fired toward Kuwait and Bahrain.
6: Meanwhile, the administration is looking to increase economic pressure on Iran. A source tells ABC News the U.S. Treasury Department is planning to use Iranian assets to help rebuild and repair any future damage caused by Iran in the Gulf. That could include frozen Iranian assets as well as ships the U.S. has seized.
5: ABC's Michelle Franzen. The Israeli Defense Forces now say they've taken out a top Hamas military leader in a strike on Gaza City today. Health officials say there are at least seven people that were killed in that strike. Kentucky Derby winner Golden Tempo crossed the finish line first at today's 158th running of the Belmont Stakes. This is ABC News. The state of Tennessee is home to nearly two dozen data facilities. More are coming, and now many Nashville residents are pushing back after a planned facility near the Nashville Zoo. ABC's Morgan Norwood.
7: More than 227,000 people signing the zoo's petition opposing it. But Nashville is not alone. Communities from coast to coast are pushing back against these AI facilities. In Indianapolis, shots fired at a city councilman's home. A note left behind reading, "No data centers." And in Utah, entrepreneur Kevin O'Leary admitting he screwed up after residents revolted over his proposed $15 billion project.
5: The American doctor who tested positive for Ebola after treating patients in the Democratic Republic of Congo is now out of the hospital after nearly 3 weeks. Dr. Peter Stafford was discharged after by two health officials in Berlin. His wife, four kids, also in quarantine, were also discharged. Hospital officials say all of them tested negative and were 21 days past their last exposure. Dave Packer, ABC News.
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7: Chicago may have fumbled. Does Indiana capitalize? You're listening to Network Indiana. I'm John Herrick. The Chicago Bears say they're moving closer to building a new stadium in Indiana. Jake McDaniel reports.
19: The Chicago Bears Board of Directors voted Thursday to move forward with a stadium development project in Hammond. While the board hasn't figured out the exact site yet, this is the first time the Bears Board has voted on any stadium site. The Bears

0: is that too many kids have access to guns in our community.
1: Meir says the court would have to decide whether to charge the child as an adult, and that is a separate legal process. Indiana gas at $3.52 a gallon on average today, according to AAA. This week has been dry throughout Indiana, and next week is supposed to be different. That's the message from Aaron Updike at the National Weather Service in Indianapolis. He says rain sticks around through the weekend.
2: And then we get additional rain chances on Monday from another system. So really, we're not looking at rain chances completely ending until mid to late next week. So it'll be a pretty wet stretch.
1: He's also urging you to watch out for high wind gusts at times, too. The Indiana State Museum and Historic Sites will allow free admission at all 12 of its locations on Saturday, June 20th, to celebrate Juneteenth. The staff there says they'll offer a wide variety of family-friendly activities, vendors, entertainment, and more. I'm John Herrick, and you're listening to Network Indiana.
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5: A press release from the Indiana Department of Transportation states that its contractor, Reith Riley Construction, will close the ramp from US 35 to US 30 eastbound on or after Wednesday, June 10th, and it will remain closed through mid-July. I'm Becca Shepherd for Stark County Family Dentistry from the WKVI Information Center. Motorists should seek alternate routes. The official detour will follow US 35, State Road 8, and State Road 39. This ramp closure is to facilitate work on the US 30 resurfacing project between US 35 and Union Road, with alternating lane closures through the end of November. No left turns from US 30 are permitted through the work zone, and motorists crossing or turning onto US 30 should exercise caution. Currently, the eastbound lanes are closed and westbound lanes are converted to two-way traffic. When approaching US 30 on intersecting roads from the south going northbound, motorists should stop in the median to check for traffic before completing their movement. This project will consist of two phases, with the phase switch planned for mid-August. During phase two, the eastbound lanes will be two-way traffic and westbound will be closed for construction. Ramp closures will occur at the US 30 and US 35 interchange towards the end of each phase of construction due to where the work is occurring. NDOT encourages drivers to allow extra time when traveling through the area and to follow traffic directions carefully. Motorists should slow down, exercise caution, and drive distraction-free through all work zones. A map with the affected area can be found online at WKVI.com. The Eastern Pulaski Community School Corporation will be holding a school board meeting this upcoming Monday, June 8th, followed immediately by an executive session. The regular board meeting is scheduled to begin at 5:30 p.m. Eastern Time and will be held at the Meeting Conference Center of Winnemac Community High School, which is located at 715 School Drive in Winnemac. There will be a section of the meeting set aside for public comment after the meeting is called to order and the agenda is approved. Under the Consent Agenda Items section of the agenda, board members will discuss and vote on the approval of past meeting minutes, as well as financial and personnel items. Under action and discussion items, the board will conduct second readings of its classified athletic and corporation handbooks. Board members will conduct a first reading of the NEOLA policy update. They will discuss donations and meal prices, as well as curriculum and overnight trips. After any additional board topics, the meeting will move on to the superintendent's report, followed by board comments. The meeting, which is open to the public, will then be adjourned. Immediately following the school board meeting will be an executive session. The subject of the executive session is to receive information about and to interview prospective employees. A reminder that executive sessions are not open to the public. Yesterday, WKVI reported preliminary information about a garage fire that took place in Stark County this week on June 3rd. Knox Center Township Fire Department Fire Chief Kenny Fost shared additional details with WKVI in regards to the garage fire that took place Wednesday evening.

0: We were dispatched for an attached garage fire in the East 5000 block of 100 North. Upon our arrival, we found that the garage was heavily involved and the fire was moving into the residence part. Our initial attack crew made a quick knockdown that kept it from extending into the actual the living portion of the house. There was extensive fire damage to the garage. However, the majority of the actual living part of the house was mainly smoke, water, and heat damage.
1: Folks shared that there were five occupants home at the time of the fire and that all of them made it out safely with no injuries reported during the incident. Other responding agencies to the scene included Hamlet Fire Territory, Bass Lake, California Township Fire Department, North Judson Wayne Township Fire Department, the Washington Township Fire Department, and Stark County EMS. Foe stated that he contacted the Indiana State Fire Marshal's office, who sent an investigator to the scene. At this time, the fire is being ruled as accidental. WKVI News and Information on the Hour is brought to you by Dr. Andrew Frazier and the staff over at Stark County Family Dentistry in Knox. Now in their location on Highway 35 next to First Source Bank. 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
2: From the Tri-County Weather Center, I'm Bill Banks on All News 1520 WKVI. 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Tonight, a slight chance of showers and storms with a low of 63. Tomorrow, partly sunny with a high of 84. Tomorrow night, clouds and 66. Monday, rain showers and thunderstorms, high 84. The chance of rain is 80%. I'm Bill Banks. For your local forecast 24/7, visit WKVI.com.
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2: From the Tri-County Weather Center, I'm Bill Banks on All News 1520 WKVI. 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Tonight, a slight chance of showers and storms with a low of 63. Tomorrow, partly sunny with a high of 84. Tomorrow night, clouds and 66. Monday, rain showers and thunderstorms, high 84. The chance of rain is 80%. I'm Bill Banks. 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
17: AP News for Friday, June 5th. I'm Ben Thomas. U.S. Central Command says it shot down four Iranian drones launched toward the Strait of Hormuz Friday and then struck some of the Islamic Republic's coastal surveillance radar sites. Military is enforcing a blockade on Iranian ports. And President Trump tells farmers in Wisconsin,
18: this was going to be a very capable country that was going to have a massive nuclear presence, and we weren't going to let that happen. Nobody wanted that to happen. And we've largely finished that, you'll see.
17: Lebanon's president and prime minister are criticizing Iran for rejecting their latest ceasefire deal with Israel. They say Tehran should not be using Lebanon as a bargaining chip in its talks with Washington. Meanwhile, the Israeli military struck southern Lebanon again Friday, killing 9 people in 6 locations. In California, Democrat Javier Becerra has advanced to the general election for governor, but who will face remains unclear. Top rivals are Republican Steve Hilton and Democrat Tom Steyer. Meanwhile, Jennifer King reports.
19: The assistant U.S. attorney for Los Angeles, Bill Asaley, says his office has opened multiple election fraud investigations and sent a prosecutor to Los Angeles County's vote counting center. A spokesman for the county's registrar said an assistant U.S. attorney was given an overview of the public observation program and participated in a walkthrough of the ballot processing operations, something he described as routine. The developments came as President Trump repeated claims of mass fraud over the drawn-out vote count from California's Tuesday primary. Also on Friday, Steve Hilton, the leading Republican candidate for governor, called for an overhaul in state election laws to limit mail ballots to those who request them and called for an election day deadline rather than California's current system where mail-in ballots get a 7-day grace period as long as they're postmarked by the final day of voting. I'm Jennifer King.
17: And the government's May jobs report shows employers added 172,000 while the unemployment rate stayed at a low 4.3%. This is AP News. Train spotting at 30.
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21: The movie about four heroin addicts in 1980s Scotland is celebrating its 30th anniversary with a 4K digital re-release starting this week. Lead actor Ewan McGregor told the AP he believes that it was probably the most important piece of work that he was involved in.
22: I
0: was young and cocksure and arrogant, and I thought, you know, we can take on the world. 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
21: Director Danny Boyle remembers that any drug movie tends to attract a certain amount of attention.
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21: 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I'm Haya Pinjwani.
17: The latest through the weekend at APnews.com. I'm Ben Thomas. 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
24: Chicago may have fumbled. Does Indiana capitalize? You're listening to Network Indiana. I'm John Herrick. The Chicago Bears say they're moving closer to building a new stadium in Indiana. Jake McDaniel reports.
25: The Chicago Bears Board of Directors voted Thursday to move forward with a stadium development project in Hammond. While the board hasn't figured out the exact site yet, this is the first time the Bears Board has voted on any stadium site. The Bears chairman and CEO say the project will connect Northwest Indiana to Chicago's south side, creating a world-class stadium experience for fans. Jake McDaniel, Network Indiana.
24: Chicago Mayor Brandon Johnson says this isn't over, though, and he'll fight to keep the Bears in his city. A teenager with no prior arrest now faces attempted robbery and murder charges in the killing of Brett Scroggum, who police say was shot in the head last week in a downtown Indianapolis parking garage. Marion County Prosecutor Ryan Mears.
26: And when we have a conversation about the problems that this case presents, we need to be serious and honest about what the problem is. And the problem is that too many kids have access to guns in our community.
24: Meir says the court would have to decide whether to charge the child as an adult, and that is a separate legal process. Indiana gas at $3.52 a gallon on average today, according to AAA. This week has been dry throughout Indiana, and next week is supposed to be different. That's the message from Aaron Updike at the National Weather Service in Indianapolis. He says rain sticks around through the weekend.
27: And then we get additional rain chances on Monday from another system. So really, we're not looking at rain chances completely ending until mid to late next week. So it'll be a pretty wet stretch.
24: He's also urging you to watch out for high wind gusts at times, too. The Indiana State Museum and Historic Sites will allow free admission at all 12 of its locations on Saturday, June 20th, to celebrate Juneteenth. The staff there says they'll offer a wide variety of family-friendly activities, vendors, entertainment, and more. I'm John Herrick, and you're listening to Network Indiana.
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30: ABC News, I'm Dave Packer. The ceasefire between the U.S. and ABC News, I'm Dave Packer. The ceasefire between the U.S. and Iran does not appear to be stopping the exchange of missile fire.
31: As the war nears the 100-day mark, the strait, a critical trading route, remains closed, and the average price of a gallon of gas in the U.S. still above $4. In recent days, the president and his allies continue to assert that the war would be coming to a rapid end, including at this round table with farmers in Wisconsin.
18: We're at a point we're going to come out of Iran very quickly.
31: And in an interview Tuesday this week, President Trump said the blockade on the Strait could even last until Labor Day.
30: ABC's Tom Sophie Burridge. Frightening scene near a street festival in Toledo this evening.
32: And for those monitoring crews, it sounds as if there's going to be multiple people shot.
30: When police arrived, they say they found 12 people injured with gunshot wounds too critically. An active search continues for the suspects. Defense Secretary Pete Hegseth attended a ceremony in France today marking the 82nd anniversary of D-Day. This is ABC News. Pope Leo continues to spread his message of peace, unity, and human dignity. Today he brought that message to Spain, arriving just hours ago for his week-long visit. ABC foreign correspondent Marcus Moore was in Madrid, where the pontiff appears to be meeting with a very large and receptive crowd.
33: In his Pope Mobile, Leo XIV surprising crowds with a 6-7 meme trend, using the up-and-down hand gesture. And the first American Pope asked to take sides on the upcoming World Cup.
34: I will certainly support the U.S. I don't know how many games I'll be able to see, but,
35: you'll be there watching.
34: Best, yeah.
33: And when Pope Leo was asked for his reaction to the news that his hometown Chicago Bears might consider a move to Indiana, the Pope said it's out of his pay grade.
30: A new study on GLP-1 drugs and cancer. Researchers say women taking GLP-1s were 30% less likely to develop breast cancer, the second most common cancer among American women. Dave Packer, ABC News.
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1: Chicago may have fumbled. Does Indiana capitalize? You're listening to Network Indiana. I'm John Herrick. The Chicago Bears say they're moving closer to building a new stadium in Indiana. Jake McDaniel reports.
2: The Chicago Bears Board of Directors voted Thursday to move forward with a stadium development project in Hammond. While the board hasn't figured out the exact site yet, this is the first time the Bears Board has voted on any stadium site. The Bears chairman and CEO say the project will connect Northwest Indiana to Chicago South Side, creating a world-class stadium experience for fans. Jake McDaniel, Network Indiana.
1: Chicago Mayor Brandon Johnson says this isn't over, though, and he'll fight to keep the Bears in his city. A teenager with no prior arrest now faces attempted robbery and murder charges in the killing of Brett Scroggum, who police say was shot in the head last week in a downtown Indianapolis parking garage. Marion County Prosecutor Ryan Mears.
3: And when we have a conversation about the problems that this case presents, we need to be serious and honest about what the problem is. And the problem is that too many kids have access to guns in our community.
1: Mayor says the court would have to decide whether to charge the child as an adult, and that is a separate legal process. Indiana gas at $3.52 a gallon on average today, according to AAA. This week has been dry throughout Indiana, and next week is supposed to be different. That's the message from Aaron Updike at the National Weather Service in Indianapolis. He says rain sticks around through the weekend.
4: And then we get additional rain chances on Monday from another system. So really, we're not looking at rain chances completely ending until mid to late next week. So it'll be a pretty wet stretch.
1: He's also urging you to watch out for high wind gusts at times, too. The Indiana State Museum and Historic Sites will allow free admission at all 12 of its locations on Saturday, June 20th, to celebrate Juneteenth. The staff there says they'll offer a wide variety of family-friendly activities, vendors, entertainment, and more. I'm John Herrick, and you're listening to Network Indiana.
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6: A press release from the Indiana Department of Transportation states that its contractor, Reith Riley Construction, will close the ramp from US 35 to US 30 eastbound on or after Wednesday, June 10th, and it will remain closed through mid-July. I'm Becca Shepherd for Stark County Family Dentistry from the WKVI Information Center. Motorists should seek alternate routes. The official detour will follow US 35, State Road 8, and State Road 39. This ramp closure is to facilitate work on the US 30 resurfacing project between US 35 and Union Road, with alternating lane closures through the end of November. No left turns from US 30 are permitted through the work zone, and motorists crossing or turning onto US 30 should exercise caution. Currently, the eastbound lanes are closed and westbound lanes are converted to two-way traffic. When approaching US 30 on intersecting roads from the south going northbound, motorists should stop in the median to check for traffic before completing their movement. This project will consist of two phases, with the phase switch planned for mid-August. During phase two, the eastbound lanes will be two-way traffic and westbound will be closed for construction. Ramp closures will occur at the US 30 and US 35 interchange towards the end of each phase of construction due to where the work is occurring. NDOT encourages drivers to allow extra time when traveling through the area and to follow traffic directions carefully. Motorists should slow down, exercise caution, and drive distraction-free through all work zones. A map with the affected area can be found online at WKVI.com. The Eastern Pulaski Community School Corporation will be holding a school board meeting this upcoming Monday, June 8th, followed immediately by an executive session. The regular board meeting is scheduled to begin at 5:30 p.m. Eastern Time and will be held at the Meeting Conference Center of Winnemac Community High School, which is located at 715 School Drive in Winnemac. There will be a section of the meeting set aside for public comment after the meeting is called to order and the agenda is approved. Under the Consent Agenda Items section of the agenda, board members will discuss and vote on the approval of past meeting minutes, as well as financial and personnel items. Under Action and Discussion Items, the board will conduct second readings of its classified athletic and corporation handbooks. Board members will conduct a first reading of the NEOLA policy update. They will discuss donations and meal prices, as well as curriculum and overnight trips. After any additional board topics, the meeting will move on to the superintendent's report, followed by board comments. The meeting, which is open to the public, will then be adjourned. Immediately following the school board meeting will be an executive session. The subject of the executive session is to receive information about and to interview prospective employees. A reminder that executive sessions are not open to the public. Yesterday, WKVI reported preliminary information about a garage fire that took place in Stark County this week on June 3rd. Knox Center Township Fire Department Fire Chief Kenny Fost shared additional details with WKVI in regards to the garage fire that took place Wednesday evening.
7: We were dispatched for an attached garage fire in the East 5000 block of 100 North. Upon our arrival, we found that the garage was heavily involved and the fire was moving into the residence part. Our initial attack crew made a quick knockdown that kept it from extending into the actual the living portion of the house. There was extensive fire damage to the garage. However, the majority of the actual living part of the house was mainly smoke, water, and heat damage.
6: Post shared that there were five occupants home at the time of the fire and that all of them made it out safely with no injuries reported during the incident. Other responding agencies to the scene included Hamlet Fire Territory, Bass Lake, California Township Fire Department, North Judson Wayne Township Fire Department, the Washington Township Fire Department, and Stark County EMS. Foe stated that he contacted the Indiana State Fire Marshal's office, who sent an investigator to the scene. At this time, the fire is being ruled as accidental. WKVI News and Information on the Hour is brought to you by Dr. Andrew Frazier and the staff over at Stark County Family Dentistry in Knox. Now in their location on Highway 35 next to First Source Bank. 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
8: From the Tri-County Weather Center, I'm Bill Banks on All News 1520 WKVI. 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Tonight, a slight chance of showers and storms with a low of 63. Tomorrow, partly sunny with a high of 84. Tomorrow night, clouds and 66. Monday, rain showers and thunderstorms, high 84. The chance of rain is 80%. I'm Bill Banks. For your local forecast 24/7, visit WKVI.com.
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17: This is Ty Higgins from the Ohio AgNet. Hoosier Ag Today's founder Gary Truitt recently was honored with the Farm Broadcaster of the Year Award from our National Association of Farm Broadcasting. Gary was really surprised by the honor, but I can tell you many of us weren't. Gary's work for agriculture goes far outside his Indiana borders. 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Congratulations, Gary.
18: 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This is Hoosier Ag Today. I'm Greg Allen. The Indiana Spray Drone Association was created to help ensure aerial application by drone grows safely, professionally, and responsibly across the state. According to Nick Grott, president of the Indiana Spray Drone Association.
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18: 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I'm Greg Allen.
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8: From the Tri-County Weather Center, I'm Bill Banks on All News 1520 WKVI. 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Tonight, a slight chance of showers and storms with a low of 63. Tomorrow, partly sunny with a high of 84. Tomorrow night, clouds and 66. Monday, rain showers and thunderstorms, high 84. The chance of rain is 80%. I'm Bill Banks. For your local forecast 24/7, visit WKVI.com.
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0: in Commissioner's Cup action last night, they beat the Atlanta Dream 83-71 thanks to 25 points from Kelsey Mitchell, head coach Stephanie Wright.
1: She continued to get after it on the defensive end. You know, I thought she had one of those special needed moments that Kelsey Mitchell can have, and it was fun to watch.
0: The Fever are back above 500 as they face New York tomorrow night. Colts tight end Tyler Whitty was the team's most targeted receiver last year. He talked about how that came to pass with the media this week during OTAs.
2: Well, it's not what I was looking at

mandatory minicamp on June 9th. Practice begins today for the Bomarito 500 at the Worldwide Technology Raceway outside St. Louis. Kyle Kirkwood won the race last year, and he's currently chasing IndyCar champion Alex Bleuler in the points standings. Green flag drops at 9 Eastern on Sunday. The

0: string of six straight wins as the Cubs would walk it off later on to beat the A's 7-6. The Cubs will look to make it a strike as they face the Giants tonight at Wrigley. Elsewhere, the Milwaukee Brewers lost to the Giants 12-9 in an offensive slugfest last night. Looking ahead to matchups tonight, the Cincinnati Reds will be hosting the St. Louis Cardinals in a Big NL Central matchup. The White Sox are on the road to face the Phillies. Network Indiana Sports, I'm Kirk Browning.
1: I'm Roger Stern. A mass shooting late Saturday afternoon in Toledo, Ohio. One or more people opening fire at a street festival, hitting many victims. This man was nearby.
2: Bullets flying everywhere, going crazy, man. Whole lot of pandemonium.
3: You know what I'm saying? We told them to stay. Everybody get back.
1: No word on the number of people hit or the extent of their injuries. Police say they're looking for several suspects. Russian President Vladimir Putin rejects an offer by Ukrainian President Volodymyr Zelensky to start peace talks.
4: Putin said he glanced at Zelensky's letter, but said he saw no point in meeting with him and that he would only end the war when Russia's goals had been met, meaning Kyiv should abandon efforts to join NATO and give up parts of its territory.
1: Fox's Stephanie Bennett. 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
8: Chicago may have fumbled. Does Indiana capitalize? You're listening to Network Indiana. I'm John Herrick. The Chicago Bears say they're moving closer to building a new stadium in Indiana. Jake McDaniel reports.
9: The Chicago Bears Board of Directors voted Thursday to move forward with a stadium development project in Hammond. While the board hasn't figured out the exact site yet, this is the first time the Bears Board has voted on any stadium site. The Bears chairman and CEO say the project will connect Northwest Indiana to Chicago's south side, creating a world-class stadium experience for fans. Jake McDaniel, Network Indiana.
8: Chicago Mayor Brandon Johnson says this isn't over, though, and he'll fight to keep the Bears in his city. A teenager with no prior arrest now faces attempted robbery and murder charges in the killing of Brett Scroggum, who police say was shot in the head last week in a downtown Indianapolis parking garage. Marion County Prosecutor Ryan Mears.
10: And when we have a conversation about the problems that this case presents, we need to be serious and honest about what the problem is. And the problem is that too many kids have access to guns in our community.
8: Mears says the court would have to decide whether to charge the child as an adult, and that is a separate legal process. Indiana gas at $3.52 a gallon on average today, according to AAA. This week has been dry throughout Indiana, and next week is supposed to be different. That's the message from Aaron Updike at the National Weather Service in Indianapolis. He says rain sticks around through the weekend.
11: And then we get additional rain chances on Monday from another system. So really, we're not looking at rain chances completely ending until mid to late next week. So it'll be a pretty wet stretch.
8: He's also urging you to watch out for high wind gusts at times, too. The Indiana State Museum and Historic Sites will allow free admission at all 12 of its locations on Saturday, June 20th, to celebrate Juneteenth. The staff there says they'll offer a wide variety of family-friendly activities, vendors, entertainment, and more. I'm John Herrick, and you're listening to Network Indiana.
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14: The ramp from US 35 to US 30 is scheduled to close. I'm Rusty Nixon, Max 98.3 FM News. Indiana Department of Transportation contractor Reith Riley Construction will close the ramp from US 35 to US 30 eastbound on or after Wednesday, June 10th through mid-July. Motorists should seek alternate routes. The official detour will follow US 35, State Road 8, and State Road 39. Ramp closures to facilitate work on the US 30 resurfacing project between 35 and Union Road, with alternating lane closures through the end of November. No left turns from US 30 are permitted through the work zone. Motorists crossing or turning onto US 30 should exercise caution. Currently, the eastbound lanes are closed, and the westbound lanes are operating as two-way traffic. When approaching US 30 on intersecting roads from the south going northbound, motorists should stop in the median to check for traffic before completing their movement. Project will consist of two phases, with a phase switch planned for mid-August. During phase two, the eastbound lanes will be two-way traffic and the westbound lanes will be closed for construction. Ramp closures will occur at the US 30 and US 35 interchange toward the end of each construction phase due to the work being performed. NDOT encourages drivers to allow extra time when traveling through that area and follow traffic directions carefully. Motorists should slow down, exercise caution, and drive distraction-free through all work zones. Plymouth Board of Public Works and Safety and Common Council will have their meetings on Monday, June 8th. The Board of Works will begin at 6 p.m. with regular reports from the various department heads in the city. Board will discuss an executive order regarding dumpster placement and consider parking space requests for Hinterland Bookery. Immediately following, the Common Council will meet. On that agenda are second and third readings of an ordinance regarding permits and application fees for the city, two proposals to amend the zoning ordinance for the city, and an ordinance for the vacation of an alley. Updates on One Marshall County and the comprehensive plan are also on the agenda. Both meetings take place in the council chambers on the second floor of the city building. Those attending should enter by the Garrow Street entrance. If you need special accommodation to attend that meeting, please contact the ADA coordinator at 574-936-2948. Marshall County Commissioners and the County Council will convene for a special joint work session on Monday, June 8th at 2 p.m. On that agenda are discussions of miscellaneous budget matters, the jail and court funding, highway-related funding matters, the opioid settlement funds, and some other related matters. The meeting will be held in the Marshall County Building, Meeting Room 203 at 112 West Jefferson Street in Plymouth. Marshall County Council will meet on Monday, June 8th in the second floor meeting room of the county building. Council will hear subcommittee reports from the Budget and Finance Subcommittee, Highway Subcommittee, and Job Classification and Compensation Subcommittee. Abatement requests will be made for Huyen Family Farms, Homestead Dairy, Faulkner Fabricating, and Center Street Properties, in addition to additional appropriations and transfers. Meeting begins at 5:30 p.m. and will be live streamed on YouTube at Marshall County IN. I'm Rusty Nixon, Max 98.3 FM News. 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
15: From the Tri-County Weather Center, I'm Bill Banks on All News 1520 WKVI. 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Tonight, a slight chance of showers and storms with a low of 63. Tomorrow, partly sunny with a high of 84. Tomorrow night, clouds and 66. Monday, rain showers and thunderstorms, high 84. The chance of rain is 80%. I'm Bill Banks. For your local forecast 24/7, visit WKVI.com.
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6: 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Tonight, a slight chance of showers and storms with a low of 63. Tomorrow, partly sunny with a high of 84. Tomorrow night, clouds and 66. Monday, rain showers and thunderstorms, high 84. The chance of rain is 80%. I'm Bill Banks. 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
10: The Chicago Bears are closer to building a new stadium in Indiana. Jake McDaniel reports.
11: The Chicago Bears Board of Directors voted Thursday to move forward with a stadium development project in Hammond. While the board hasn't figured out the exact site yet, this is the first time the Bears board has voted on any stadium site. The Bears chairman and CEO say the project will connect Northwest Indiana to Chicago's South Side, creating a world-class stadium experience for fans. Jake McDaniel, Network Indiana.
10: And don't forget, tomorrow it's baseball action here on Max 98.3. Our game of the week, Bremen takes on Bluffton. 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
12: ABC News, I'm Dave Packer. The ceasefire between the U.S. and Iran does not appear to be stopping the exchange of missile fire.
13: As the war nears the 100-day mark, the strait, a critical trading route, remains closed, and the average price of a gallon of gas in the U.S. still above $4. In recent days, the president and his allies continue to assert that the war would be coming to a rapid end, including at this round table with farmers in Wisconsin.
14: We're at a point we're going to come out of Iran very quickly.
13: And in an interview Tuesday this week, President Trump said the blockade on the Straits could even last until Labor Day.
12: ABC's Tom Sophie Burich. Frightening scene near a street festival in Toledo this evening.
15: And for those monitoring crews, it sounds as if there's going to be multiple people shot.
12: When police arrived, they say they found 12 people injured with gunshot wounds, two critically. An active search continues for the suspects. Defense Secretary Pete Hegseth attended a ceremony in France today marking the 82nd anniversary of D-Day. This is ABC News. Pope Leo continues to spread his message of peace, unity, and human dignity. Today he brought that message to Spain, arriving just hours ago for his week-long visit. ABC foreign correspondent Marcus Moore was in Madrid, where the pontiff appears to be meeting with a very large and receptive crowd.
16: In his Pope Mobile, Leo XIV surprising crowds with a 6-7 meme trend, using the up and down hand gesture. And the first American Pope asked to take sides on the upcoming World Cup.
17: I will certainly support the U.S. I don't know how many games I'll be able to see, but,
18: you'll be there watching.
17: Best, yeah.
16: And when Pope Leo was asked for his reaction to the news that his hometown Chicago Bears might consider a move to Indiana, the Pope said it's out of his pay grade.
12: A new study on GLP-1 drugs and cancer. Researchers say women taking GLP-1s were 30% less likely to develop breast cancer, the second most common cancer among American women. Dave Packer, ABC News.
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0: Anna. I'm John Herrick. The Chicago Bears say they're moving closer to building a new stadium in Indiana. Jake McDaniel reports.
1: The Chicago Bears Board of Directors voted Thursday to move forward with a stadium development project in Hammond. While the board hasn't figured out the exact site yet, this is the first time the Bears Board has voted on any stadium site. The Bears chairman and CEO say the project will connect Northwest Indiana to Chicago's South Side, creating a world-class stadium experience for fans. Jake McDaniel, Network Indiana.
0: Chicago Mayor Brandon Johnson says this isn't over, though, and he'll fight to keep the Bears in his city. A teenager with no prior arrest now faces attempted robbery and murder charges in the killing of Brett Scroggum, who police say was shot in the head last week in a downtown Indianapolis parking garage. Marion County Prosecutor Ryan Mears.
2: And when we have a conversation about the problems that this case presents, we need to be serious and honest about what the problem is. And the problem is that too many kids have access to guns in our community.
0: Meir says the court would have to decide whether to charge the child as an adult, and that is a separate legal process. Indiana gas at $3.52 a gallon on average today, according to AAA. This week has been dry throughout Indiana, and next week is supposed to be different. That's the message from Aaron Updike at the National Weather Service in Indianapolis. He says rain sticks around through the weekend.
3: And then we get additional rain chances on Monday from another system. So really, we're not looking at rain chances completely ending until mid to late next week. So it'll be a pretty wet stretch.
0: He's also urging you to watch out for high wind gusts at times, too. The Indiana State Museum and Historic Sites will allow free admission at all 12 of its locations on Saturday, June 20th, to celebrate Juneteenth. The staff there says they'll offer a wide variety of family-friendly activities, vendors, entertainment, and more. I'm John Herrick, and you're listening to Network Indiana.
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6: A press release from the Indiana Department of Transportation states that its contractor, Reith Riley Construction, will close the ramp from US 35 to US 30 eastbound on or after Wednesday, June 10th, and it will remain closed through mid-July. I'm Becca Shepherd for Stark County Family Dentistry from the WKVI Information Center. Motorists should seek alternate routes. The official detour will follow US 35, State Road 8, and State Road 39. This ramp closure is to facilitate work on the US 30 resurfacing project between US 35 and Union Road, with alternating lane closures through the end of November. No left turns from US 30 are permitted through the work zone, and motorists crossing or turning onto US 30 should exercise caution. Currently, the eastbound lanes are closed and westbound lanes are converted to two-way traffic. When approaching US 30 on intersecting roads from the south going northbound, motorists should stop in the median to check for traffic before completing their movement. This project will consist of two phases, with the phase switch planned for mid-August. During phase two, the eastbound lanes will be two-way traffic and westbound will be closed for construction. Ramp closures will occur at the US 30 and US 35 interchange towards the end of each phase of construction due to where the work is occurring. NDOT encourages drivers to allow extra time when traveling through the area and to follow traffic directions carefully. Motorists should slow down, exercise caution, and drive distraction-free through all work zones. A map with the affected area can be found online at WKVI.com. The Eastern Pulaski Community School Corporation will be holding a school board meeting this upcoming Monday, June 8th, followed immediately by an executive session. The regular board meeting is scheduled to begin at 5:30 p.m. Eastern Time and will be held at the Meeting Conference Center of Winnemac Community High School, which is located at 715 School Drive in Winnemac. There will be a section of the meeting set aside for public comment after the meeting is called to order and the agenda is approved. Under the Consent Agenda Items section of the agenda, board members will discuss and vote on the approval of past meeting

0: minutes, as well as financial and personnel items. Under action and discussion items, the board will conduct second readings of its classified athletic and corporation handbooks. Board members will conduct a first reading of the Neola policy update. They will discuss donations and meal prices, as well as curriculum and overnight trips. After any additional board topics, the meeting will move on to the superintendent's report, followed by board comments. The meeting, which is open to the public, will then be adjourned. Immediately following the school board meeting will be an executive session. The subject of the executive session is to receive information about and to interview prospective employees. A reminder that executive sessions are not open to the public. Yesterday, WKVI reported preliminary information about a garage fire that took place in Stark County this week on June 3rd. Knox Center Township Fire Department Fire Chief Kenny Fost shared additional details with WKVI in regards to the garage fire that took place Wednesday evening.
1: We were dispatched for an attached garage fire in the East 5000 block of 100 North. Upon our arrival, we found that the garage was heavily involved and the fire was moving into the residence part. Our initial attack crew made a quick knockdown that kept it from extending into the actual the living portion of the house. There was extensive fire damage to the garage. However, the majority of the actual living part of the house was mainly smoke, water, and heat damage.
0: Fost shared that there were five occupants home at the time of the fire and that all of them made it out safely with no injuries reported during the incident. Other responding agencies to the scene included Hamlet Fire Territory, Basslake California Township Fire Department, North Judson Wayne Township Fire Department, the Washington Township Fire Department, and Stark County EMS. Fost stated that he contacted the Indiana State Fire Marshal's office, who sent an investigator to the scene. At this time, the fire is being ruled as accidental. WKVI News and Information on the Hour is brought to you by Dr. Andrew Frazier and the staff over at Stark County Family Dentistry in Knox. Now in their location on Highway 35 next to First Source Bank. 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
2: From the Tri-County Weather Center, I'm Bill Banks on All News 1520 WKVI. 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Tonight, a slight chance of showers and storms with a low of 63. Tomorrow, partly sunny with a high of 84. Tomorrow night, clouds and 66. Monday, rain showers and thunderstorms, high 84. The chance of rain is 80%. I'm Bill Banks. For your local forecast 24/7, visit WKVI.com.
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2: From the Tri-County Weather Center, I'm Bill Banks on All News 1520 WKVI. 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Tonight, a slight chance of showers and storms with a low of 63. Tomorrow, partly sunny with a high of 84. Tomorrow night, clouds and 66. Monday, rain showers and thunderstorms, high 84. The chance of rain is 80%. I'm Bill Banks. 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
13: AP News for Friday, June 5th. I'm Ben Thomas. U.S. Central Command says it shot down four Iranian drones launched toward the Strait of Hormuz Friday and then struck some of the Islamic Republic's coastal surveillance radar sites. Military is enforcing a blockade on Iranian ports. And President Trump tells farmers in Wisconsin,
14: this was going to be a very capable country that was going to have a massive nuclear presence, and we weren't going to let that happen. Nobody wanted that to happen. And we've largely finished that, you'll see.
13: Lebanon's president and prime minister are criticizing Iran for rejecting their latest ceasefire deal with Israel. They say Tehran should not be using Lebanon as a bargaining chip in its talks with Washington. Meanwhile, the Israeli military struck southern Lebanon again Friday, killing 9 people in 6 locations. In California, Democrat Javier Becerra has advanced to the general election for governor, but who will face remains unclear. Top rivals are Republican Steve Hilton and Democrat Tom Steyer. Meanwhile, Jennifer King reports.
15: The Assistant U.S. Attorney for Los Angeles, Bill Asaley, says his office has opened multiple election fraud investigations and sent a prosecutor to Los Angeles County's Vote Counting Center. A spokesman for the county's registrar said an Assistant U.S. Attorney was given an overview of the public observation program and participated in a walkthrough of the ballot processing operations, something he described as routine. The developments came as President Trump repeated claims of mass fraud over the drawn-out vote count from California's Tuesday primary. Also on Friday, Steve Hilton, the leading Republican candidate for governor, called for an overhaul in state election laws to limit mail ballots to those who request them and called for an election day deadline rather than California's current system where mail-in ballots get a 7-day grace period as long as they're postmarked by the final day of voting. I'm Jennifer King.
13: And the government's May jobs report shows employers added 172,000 while the unemployment rate stayed at a low 4.3%. This is AP News. Train spotting at 30.
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17: A movie about four heroin addicts in 1980 Scotland is celebrating its 30th anniversary with a 4K digital re-release starting this week. Lead actor Ewan McGregor told the AP he believes that it was probably the most important piece of work that he was involved in.
18: I was young and cocksure and arrogant, and I thought, you know, we can take on the world. We're just going to do this forever.
17: Director Danny Boyle remembers that any drug movie tends to attract a certain amount of attention.
19: There was certainly a reservation or a hostility to it here.
17: Boyle hopes audiences will revisit or discover Trainspotting in theaters. I'm Haya Pinjwani.
13: The latest through the weekend at apnews.com. I'm Ben Thomas. Thanks for listening.
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24: Chicago may have fumbled. Does Indiana capitalize? You're listening to Network Indiana. I'm John Herrick. The Chicago Bears say they're moving closer to building a new stadium in Indiana. Jake McDaniel reports.
25: The Chicago Bears Board of Directors voted Thursday to move forward with a stadium development project in Hammond. While the board hasn't figured out the exact site yet, this is the first time the Bears Board has voted on any stadium site. The Bears chairman and CEO say the project will connect Northwest Indiana to Chicago's South Side, creating a world-class stadium experience for fans. Jake McDaniel, Network Indiana.
24: Chicago Mayor Brandon Johnson says this isn't over, though, and he'll fight to keep the Bears in his city. A teenager with no prior arrest now faces attempted robbery and murder charges in the killing of Brett Scroggum, who police say was shot in the head last week in a downtown Indianapolis parking garage. Marion County Prosecutor Ryan Mears.
26: And when we have a conversation about the problems that this case presents, we need to be serious and honest about what the problem is. And the problem is that too many kids have access to guns in our community.
24: Meir says the court would have to decide whether to charge the child as an adult, and that is a separate legal process. Indiana gas at $3.52 a gallon on average today, according to AAA. This week has been dry throughout Indiana, and next week is supposed to be different. That's the message from Aaron Updike at the National Weather Service in Indianapolis. He says rain sticks around through the weekend.
27: And then we get additional rain chances on Monday from another system. So really, we're not looking at rain chances completely ending until mid to late next week. So it'll be a pretty wet stretch.
24: He's also urging you to watch out for high wind gusts at times, too. The Indiana State Museum and Historic Sites will allow free admission at all 12 of its locations on Saturday, June 20th, to celebrate Juneteenth. The staff there says they'll offer a wide variety of family-friendly activities, vendors, entertainment, and more. I'm John Herrick, and you're listening to Network Indiana.
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0: boy born in Joplin, Missouri, was fascinated by anything with wheels and a motor. The odds of him going on to fascinate millions with his talent, 1 in 260,000. The odds of this born racer having 157 career top 10 finishes in NASCAR, 1 in 125 billion. The odds of him winning both the Daytona 500 and the Brickyard 400 in the same year, 1 in 195 million. The odds of a child being diagnosed with autism, 1 in 68. 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
2: ABC News, I'm Dave Packer. A mass shooting at a festival in Toledo, Ohio Saturday, leaving at least 12 people wounded, two critically. Toledo's fire chief, Allison Armstrong.
3: Fire and EMS crews responded immediately. They went into the scene once it was secured by Toledo police, began treating, triaging, and then working on plans to transport those patients.
2: The victims range in age from 14 to 61. Police Saturday began a manhunt for the suspects. Iran condemning new U.S. attacks as a, quote, clear violation of the ceasefire. The U.S. military said it destroyed Iranian radar sites after Iran fired four one-way attack drones, which posed a threat to ships near the Strait of Hormuz. Iran retaliating, firing a volley of missiles at U.S. allies Kuwait and Bahrain. Meanwhile, the Lebanese army says an Israeli airstrike killed two officers and a soldier. ABC News has reviewed internal planning that shows the army is preparing to carry out the executions of the military's four death row inmates if ordered to do so by the president. This is ABC News. A new warning about fake online invitations. Victims say the emails look like they're from major e-vite companies, but they're actually scams. ABC's Elizabeth Schulze.
4: The president of Paperless Post tells us scams are still a small number compared to the millions of real invites that go out each week.
5: Anything that's asking you to download an attachment is a red flag. Anything that asks you to log in or register to do something basic like reply is a red flag.
4: And the CEO of Punchbowl says there are clear signs an invite is fake, like if an image won't load, logos are the wrong size, or the text isn't aligned. And always check the website URL.
2: FIFA has announced that it will now allow fans to bring their own water bottles to some stadiums during the World Cup. They had barred spectators from bringing refillable water bottles into the tournament's 16 stadiums across North America, including some with limited or no shade from the sun, now reversing that policy out of criticism that they could be putting people at risk of dehydration. Dave Packer, ABC News.
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8: Chicago may have fumbled. Does Indiana capitalize? You're listening to Network Indiana. I'm John Herrick. The Chicago Bears say they're moving closer to building a new stadium in Indiana. Jake McDaniel reports.
9: The Chicago Bears Board of Directors voted Thursday to move forward with a stadium development project in Hammond. While the board hasn't figured out the exact site yet, this is the first time the Bears board has voted on any stadium site. The Bears chairman and CEO say the project will connect Northwest Indiana to Chicago's south side, creating a world-class stadium experience for fans. Jake McDaniel, Network Indiana.
8: Chicago Mayor Brandon Johnson says this isn't over, though, and he'll fight to keep the Bears in his city. A teenager with no prior arrest now faces attempted robbery and murder charges in the killing of Brett Scroggum, who police say was shot in the head last week in a downtown Indianapolis parking garage. Marion County Prosecutor Ryan Mears.
10: And when we have a conversation about the problems that this case presents. We need to be serious and honest about what the problem is. And the problem is that too many kids have access to guns in our community.
8: Meir says the court would have to decide whether to charge the child as an adult, and that is a separate legal process. Indiana gas at $3.52 a gallon on average today, according to AAA. This week has been dry throughout Indiana, and next week is supposed to be different. That's the message from Aaron Updike at the National Weather Service in Indianapolis. He says rain sticks around through the weekend.
11: And then we get additional rain chances on Monday from another system. So really, we're not looking at rain chances completely ending until mid to late next week. So it'll be a pretty wet stretch.
8: He's also urging you to watch out for high wind gusts at times, too. The Indiana State Museum and Historic Sites will allow free admission at all 12 of its locations on Saturday, June 20th, to celebrate Juneteenth. The staff there says they'll offer a wide variety of family-friendly activities, vendors, entertainment, and more. I'm John Herrick, and you're listening to Network Indiana.
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14: A press release from the Indiana Department of Transportation states that its contractor, Reith Riley Construction, will close the ramp from US 35 to US 30 eastbound on or after Wednesday, June 10th, and it will remain closed through mid-July. I'm Becca Shepherd for Stark County Family Dentistry from the WKVI Information Center. Motorists should seek alternate routes. The official detour will follow US 35, State Road 8, and State Road 39. This ramp closure is to facilitate work on the US 30 resurfacing project between US 35 and Union Road, with alternating lane closures through the end of November. No left turns from US 30 are permitted through the work zone, and motorists crossing or turning onto US 30 should exercise caution. Currently, the eastbound lanes are closed and westbound lanes are converted to two-way traffic. When approaching US 30 on intersecting roads from the south going northbound, motorists should stop in the median to check for traffic before completing their movement. This project will consist of two phases, with the phase switch planned for mid-August. During phase two, the eastbound lanes will be two-way traffic and westbound will be closed for construction. Ramp closures will occur at the US 30 and US 35 interchange towards the end of each phase of construction due to where the work is occurring. NDOT encourages drivers to allow extra time when traveling through the area and to follow traffic directions carefully. Motorists should slow down, exercise caution, and drive distraction-free through all work zones. A map with the affected area can be found online at WKVI.com. The Eastern Pulaski Community School Corporation will be holding a school board meeting this upcoming Monday, June 8th, followed immediately by an executive session. The regular board meeting is scheduled to begin at 5:30 p.m. Eastern Time and will be held at the Meeting Conference Center of Winnemac Community High School, which is located at 715 School Drive in Winnemac. There will be a section of the meeting set aside for public comment after the meeting is called to order and the agenda is approved. Under the Consent Agenda Items section of the agenda, board members will discuss and vote on the approval of past meeting minutes, as well as financial and personnel items. Under Action and Discussion Items, the board will conduct second readings of its classified, athletic, and corporation handbooks. Board members will conduct a first reading of the NEOLA policy update. They will discuss donations and meal prices, as well as curriculum and overnight trips. After any additional board topics, the meeting will move on to the superintendent's report, followed by board comments. The meeting, which is open to the public, will then be adjourned. Immediately following the school board meeting will be an executive session. The subject of the executive session is to receive information about and to interview prospective employees. A reminder that executive sessions are not open to the public. Yesterday, WKVI reported preliminary information about a garage fire that took place in Stark County this week on June 3rd. Knox Center Township Fire Department Fire Chief Kenny Fost shared additional details with WKVI in regards to the garage fire that took place Wednesday evening.
15: We were dispatched for an attached garage fire in the East 5000 block of 100 North. Upon our arrival, we found that the garage was heavily involved and the fire was moving into the residence part. Our initial attack crew made a quick knockdown that kept it from extending into the actual the living portion of the house. There was extensive fire damage to the garage. However, the majority of the actual living part of the house was mainly smoke, water, and heat damage.
14: Fost shared that there were five occupants home at the time of the fire and that all of them made it out safely with no injuries reported during the incident. Other responding agencies to the scene included Hamlet Fire Territory, Basslake California Township Fire Department, North Judson Wayne Township Fire Department, the Washington Township Fire Department, and Stark County EMS. Fost stated that he contacted the Indiana State Fire Marshal's office, who sent an investigator to the scene. At this time, the fire is being ruled as accidental. WKVI News and Information on the Hour is brought to you by Dr. Andrew Frazier and the staff over at Stark County Family Dentistry in Knox. 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
16: From the Tri-County Weather Center, I'm Bill Banks on All News 1520 WKVI. 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Tonight, a slight chance of showers and storms with a low of 63. Tomorrow, partly sunny with a high of 84. Tomorrow night, clouds and 66. Monday, rain showers and thunderstorms, high 84. The chance of rain is 80%. I'm Bill Banks. For your local forecast 24/7, visit WKVI.com.
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16: From the Tri-County Weather Center, I'm Bill Banks on All News 1520 WKVI. 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Tonight, a slight chance of showers and storms with a low of 63. Tomorrow, partly sunny with a high of 84. Tomorrow night, clouds and 66. Monday, rain showers and thunderstorms, high 84. The chance of rain is 80%. I'm Bill Banks. For your local forecast 24/7, visit WKVI.com.
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5: WKVI Sports, I'm Kurt Darling. The Indiana Fever got off to a good start in Commissioner's Cup action last night. They beat the Atlanta Dream 83-71 thanks to 25 points from Kelsey Mitchell, head coach Stephanie Wright.
24: She continued to get after it on the defensive end. I thought she was, she had one of those special heater moments that Kelsey

0: made a run to beat the A's 7-6. The Cubs will look to make it a streak as they face the Giants tonight at Wrigley. Elsewhere, the Milwaukee Brewers lost to the Giants 12-9 in an offensive slugfest last night. Looking ahead to matchups tonight, the Cincinnati Reds will be hosting the St. Louis Cardinals in a Big NL Central matchup. The White Sox are on the road to face the Phillies. Network Indiana Sports, I'm Kirk Darling.
1: I'm Roger Stern. A mass shooting late Saturday afternoon in Toledo, Ohio. One or more people opening fire at a street festival, hitting many victims. This man was nearby.
2: Bullets flying everywhere, going crazy, man. Whole lot of pandemonium.
3: Pandemonium, you know what I'm saying? We told them to stay, everybody get back.
1: No word on the number of people hit or the extent of their injuries. Police say they're looking for several suspects. Russian President Vladimir Putin rejects an offer by Ukrainian President Volodymyr Zelensky to start peace talks.
4: Putin said he glanced at Zelensky's letter, but said he saw no point in meeting with him and that he would only end the war when Russia's goals had been met, meaning Kyiv should abandon efforts to join NATO and give up parts of its territory.
1: Fox's Stephanie Bennett. 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
9: Chicago may have fumbled. Does Indiana capitalize? You're listening to Network Indiana. I'm John Herrick. The Chicago Bears say they're moving closer to building a new stadium in Indiana. Jake McDaniel reports.
10: The Chicago Bears Board of Directors voted Thursday to move forward with a stadium development project in Hammond. While the board hasn't figured out the exact site yet, this is the first time the Bears board has voted on any stadium site. The Bears chairman and CEO say the project will connect Northwest Indiana to Chicago's south side, creating a world-class stadium experience for fans. Jake McDaniel, Network Indiana.
9: Chicago Mayor Brandon Johnson says this isn't over, though, and he'll fight to keep the Bears in his city. A teenager with no prior arrest now faces attempted robbery and murder charges in the killing of Brett Scroggum, who police say was shot in the head last week in a downtown Indianapolis parking garage. Marion County Prosecutor Ryan Mears.
11: And when we have a conversation about the problems that this case presents, we need to be serious and honest about what the problem is. And the problem is that too many kids have access to guns in our community.
9: Meir says the court would have to decide whether to charge the child as an adult, and that is a separate legal process. Indiana gas at $3.52 a gallon on average today, according to AAA. This week has been dry throughout Indiana, and next week is supposed to be different. That's the message from Aaron Updike at the National Weather Service in Indianapolis. He says rain sticks around through the weekend.
12: And then we get additional rain chances on Monday from another system. So really, we're not looking at rain chances completely ending until mid to late next week. So it'll be a pretty wet stretch.
9: He's also urging you to watch out for high wind gusts at times, too. The Indiana State Museum and Historic Sites will allow free admission at all 12 of its locations on Saturday, June 20th, to celebrate Juneteenth. The staff there says they'll offer a wide variety of family-friendly activities, vendors, entertainment, and more. I'm John Herrick, and you're listening to Network Indiana.
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15: The ramp from US 35 to US 30 is scheduled to close. I'm Rusty Nixon, Max 98.3 FM News. Indiana Department of Transportation contractor Reith Riley Construction will close the ramp from US 35 to US 30 eastbound on or after Wednesday, June 10th through mid-July. Motors should seek alternate routes. The official detour will follow US 35, State Road 8, and State Road 39. Ramp closures to facilitate work on the US 30 resurfacing project between 35 and Union Road, with alternating lane closures through the end of November. No left turns from US 30 are permitted through the work zone. Motorists crossing or turning onto US 30 should exercise caution. Currently, the eastbound lanes are closed, and the westbound lanes are operating as two-way traffic. When approaching US 30 on intersecting roads from the south going northbound, motorists should stop in the median to check for traffic before completing their movement. Project will consist of two phases, with the phase switch planned for mid-August. During phase two, the eastbound lanes will be two-way traffic and the westbound lanes will be closed for construction. Ramp closures will occur at the US 30 and US 35 interchange toward the end of each construction phase due to the work being performed. NDOT encourages drivers to allow extra time when traveling through that area and follow traffic directions carefully. Motorists should slow down, exercise caution, and drive distraction-free through all work zones. Plymouth Board of Public Works and Safety and Common Council will have their meetings on Monday, June 8th. The Board of Works will begin at 6 p.m. with regular reports from the various department heads in the city. Board will discuss an executive order regarding dumpster placement and consider parking space requests for Hinterland Bookery. Immediately following, the Common Council will meet. On that agenda are second and third readings of an ordinance regarding permits and application fees for the city, two proposals to amend the zoning ordinance for the city, and an ordinance for the vacation of an alley. Updates on One Marshall County and the comprehensive plan are also on the agenda. Both meetings take place in the council chambers on the second floor of the city building. Those attending should enter by the Garrow Street entrance. If you need special accommodation to attend that meeting, please contact the ADA coordinator at 574-936-2948. Marshall County Commissioners and the County Council will convene for a special joint work session on Monday, June 8th at 2 p.m. On that agenda are discussions of miscellaneous budget matters, the jail and court funding, highway-related funding matters, the opioid settlement funds, and some other related matters. The meeting will be held in the Marshall County Building, Meeting Room 203 at 112 West Jefferson Street in Plymouth. Marshall County Council will meet on Monday, June 8th in the second floor meeting room of the county building. Council will hear subcommittee reports from the Budget and Finance Subcommittee, Highway Subcommittee, and Job Classification and Compensation Subcommittee. Abatement requests will be made for Huyen Family Farms, Homestead Dairy, Faulkner Fabricating, and Center Street Properties, in addition to additional appropriations and transfers. Meeting begins at 5:30 p.m. and will be live streamed on YouTube at Marshall County IN. I'm Rusty Nixon, Max 98.3 FM News. 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
16: From the Tri-County Weather Center, I'm Bill Banks on All News 1520 WKVI. 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Tonight, a slight chance of showers and storms with a low of 63. Tomorrow, partly sunny with a high of 84. Tomorrow night, clouds and 66. Monday, rain showers and thunderstorms, high 84. The chance of rain is 80%. I'm Bill Banks. For your local forecast 24/7, visit WKVI.com.
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16: 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Tonight, a slight chance of showers and storms with a low of 63. Tomorrow, partly sunny with a high of 84. Tomorrow night, clouds and 66. Monday, rain showers and thunderstorms, high 84. The chance of rain is 80%. I'm Bill Banks. For your local forecast 24/7, visit WKVI.com.
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15: The Chicago Bears are closer to building a new stadium in Indiana. Jake McDaniel reports.
10: The Chicago Bears Board of Directors voted Thursday to move forward with a stadium development project in Hammond. While the board hasn't figured out the exact site yet, this is the first time the Bears Board has voted on any stadium site. The Bears chairman and CEO say the project will connect Northwest Indiana to Chicago's South Side, creating a world-class stadium experience for fans. Jake McDaniel, Network Indiana.
15: And don't forget, tomorrow it's baseball action here on Max 98.3. Our game of the week, Bremen takes on Bluffton. 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
0: ABC News, I'm Dave Packer. A mass shooting at a festival in Toledo, Ohio, Saturday, leaving at least 12 people wounded, two critically. Toledo's fire chief, Allison Armstrong.
1: Fire and EMS crews responded immediately. They went into the scene once it was secured by Toledo police, began treating, triaging, and then working on plans to transport those patients.
0: The victims range in age from 14 to 61. Police Saturday began a manhunt for the suspects. Iran condemning new U.S. attacks as a, quote, clear violation of the ceasefire. The U.S. military said it destroyed Iranian radar sites after Iran fired four one-way attack drones, which posed a threat to ships near the Strait of Hormuz. Iran retaliating, firing a volley of missiles at U.S. allies Kuwait and Bahrain. Meanwhile, the Lebanese army says an Israeli airstrike killed two officers and a soldier. ABC News has reviewed internal planning that shows the army is preparing to carry out the executions of the military's four death row inmates if ordered to do so by the president. This is ABC News. A new warning about fake online invitations. Victims say the emails look like they're from major Evite companies, but they're actually scams. ABC's Elizabeth Schulze.
2: The president of Paperless Post tells us scams are still a small number compared to the millions of real invites that go out each week.
3: Anything that's asking you to download an attachment is a red flag. Anything that asks you to log in or register to do something basic like reply is a red flag.
2: And the CEO of Punchbowl says there are clear signs an invite is fake, like if an image won't load, logos are the wrong size, or the text isn't aligned. And always check the website URL.
0: FIFA has announced that it will now allow fans to bring their own water bottles

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4: Chicago may have fumbled. Does Indiana capitalize? You're listening to Network Indiana. I'm John Herrick. The Chicago Bears say they're moving closer to building a new stadium in Indiana. Jake McDaniel reports.
5: The Chicago Bears Board of Directors voted Thursday to move forward with a stadium development project in Hammond. While the board hasn't figured out the exact site yet, this is the first time the Bears board has voted on any stadium site. The Bears chairman and CEO say the project will connect Northwest Indiana to Chicago's south side, creating a world-class stadium experience for fans. Jake McDaniel, Network Indiana.
4: Chicago Mayor Brandon Johnson says this isn't over, though, and he'll fight to keep the Bears in his city. A teenager with no prior arrest now faces attempted robbery and murder charges in the killing of Brett Scroggum, who police say was shot in the head last week in a downtown Indianapolis parking garage. Marion County Prosecutor Ryan Mears.
6: And when we have a conversation about the problems that this case presents, we need to be serious and honest about what the problem is. And the problem is that too many kids have access to guns in our community.
4: Mears says the court would have to decide whether to charge the child as an adult, and that is a separate legal process. Indiana gas at $3.52 a gallon on average today, according to AAA. This week has been dry throughout Indiana, and next week is supposed to be different. That's the message from Aaron Updike at the National Weather Service in Indianapolis. He says rain sticks around through the weekend.
7: And then we get additional rain chances on Monday from another system. So really, we're not looking at rain chances completely ending until mid to late next week. So it'll be a pretty wet stretch.
4: He's also urging you to watch out for high wind gusts at times, too. The Indiana State Museum and Historic Sites will allow free admission at all 12 of its locations on Saturday, June 20th, to celebrate Juneteenth. The staff there says they'll offer a wide variety of family-friendly activities, vendors, entertainment, and more. I'm John Herrick, and you're listening to Network Indiana.
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10: A press release from the Indiana Department of Transportation states that its contractor, Reith Riley Construction, will close the ramp from US 35 to US 30 eastbound on or after Wednesday, June 10th, and it will remain closed through mid-July. I'm Becca Shepherd for Stark County Family Dentistry from the WKVI Information Center. Motorists should seek alternate routes. The official detour will follow US 35, State Road 8, and State Road 39. This ramp closure is to facilitate work on the US 30 resurfacing project between US 35 and Union Road, with alternating lane closures through the end of November. No left turns from US 30 are permitted through the work zone, and motorists crossing or turning onto US 30 should exercise caution. Currently, the eastbound lanes are closed and westbound lanes are converted to two-way traffic. When approaching US 30 on intersecting roads from the south going northbound, motorists should stop in the median to check for traffic before completing their movement. This project will consist of two phases, with the phase switch planned for mid-August. During phase two, the eastbound lanes will be two-way traffic and westbound will be closed for construction. Ramp closures will occur at the US 30 and US 35 interchange towards the end of each phase of construction due to where the work is occurring. NDOT encourages drivers to allow extra time when traveling through the

0: area and to follow traffic directions carefully. Motorists should slow down, exercise caution, and drive distraction-free through all work zones. A map with the affected area can be found online at WKVI.com. The Eastern Pulaski Community School Corporation will be holding a school board meeting this upcoming Monday, June 8th, followed immediately by an executive session. The regular board meeting is scheduled to begin at 5:30 p.m. Eastern Time and will be held at the Meeting Conference Center of Winnemac Community High School, which is located at 715 School Drive in Winnemac. There will be a section of the meeting set aside for public comment after the meeting is called to order and the agenda is approved. Under the Consent Agenda Items section of the agenda, board members will discuss and vote on the approval of past meeting minutes, as well as financial and personnel items. Under Action and Discussion Items, the board will conduct second readings of its classified athletic and corporation handbooks. Board members will conduct a first reading of the NEOLA policy update. They will discuss donations and meal prices, as well as curriculum and overnight trips. After any additional board topics, the meeting will move on to the superintendent's report, followed by board comments. The meeting, which is open to the public, will then be adjourned. Immediately following the school board meeting will be an executive session. The subject of the executive session is to receive information about and to interview prospective employees. A reminder that executive sessions are not open to the public. Yesterday, WKVI reported preliminary information about a garage fire that took place in Stark County this week on June 3rd. Knox Center Township Fire Department Fire Chief Kenny Fost shared additional details with WKVI in regards to the garage fire that took place Wednesday evening.
1: We were dispatched for an attached garage fire in the East 5000 block of 100 North. Upon our arrival, we found that the garage was heavily involved and the fire was moving into the residence part. Our initial attack crew made a quick knockdown that kept it from extending into the actual the living portion of the house. There was extensive fire damage to the garage. However, the majority of the actual living part of the house was mainly smoke, water, and heat damage.
0: Fost shared that there were 5 occupants home at the time of the fire and that all of them made it out safely with no injuries reported during the incident. Other responding agencies to the scene included Hamlet Fire Territory, Bass Lake California Township Fire Department, North Judson Wayne Township Fire Department, the Washington Township Fire Department, and Stark County EMS. Fost stated that he contacted the Indiana State Fire Marshal's office, who sent an investigator to the scene. At this time, the fire is being ruled as accidental. WKVI News and Information on the Hour is brought to you by Dr. Andrew Frazier and the staff over at Stark County Family Dentistry in Knox. Now in their location on Highway 35, next to First Source Bank. 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I'm Becca Shepherd from the WKVI Information Center. 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
2: From the Tri-County Weather Center, I'm Bill Banks on All News 1520 WKVI. 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Tonight, a slight chance of showers and storms with a low of 63. Tomorrow, partly sunny with a high of 84. Tomorrow night, clouds and 66. Monday, rain showers and thunderstorms, high 84. The chance of rain is 80%. I'm Bill Banks. For your local forecast 24/7, visit WKVI.com.
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2: From the Tri-County Weather Center, I'm Bill Banks on All News 1520 WKVI. 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Tonight, a slight chance of showers and storms with a low of 63. Tomorrow, partly sunny with a high of 84. Tomorrow night, clouds and 66. Monday, rain showers and thunderstorms, high 84. The chance of rain is 80%. I'm Bill Banks. 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
10: AP News for Friday, June 5th. I'm Ben Thomas. U.S. Central Command says it shot down four Iranian drones launched toward the Strait of Hormuz Friday and then struck some of the Islamic Republic's coastal surveillance radar sites. Military is enforcing a blockade on Iranian ports. And President Trump tells farmers in Wisconsin,
11: this was going to be a very capable country that was going to have a massive nuclear presence, and we weren't going to let that happen. Nobody wanted that to happen. And we've largely finished that, you'll see.
10: Lebanon's president and prime minister are criticizing Iran for rejecting their latest ceasefire deal with Israel. They say Tehran should not be using Lebanon as a bargaining chip in its talks with Washington. Meanwhile, the Israeli military struck southern Lebanon again Friday, killing nine people in six locations. In California, Democrat Javier Becerra has advanced to the general election for governor, but who he'll face remains unclear. Top rivals are Republican Steve Hilton and Democrat Tom Steyer. Meanwhile, Jennifer King reports.
12: The assistant U.S. attorney for Los Angeles, Bill Asaley, says his office has opened multiple election fraud investigations and sent a prosecutor to Los Angeles County's vote counting center. A spokesman for the county's registrar said an assistant U.S. attorney was given an overview of the public observation program and participated in a walkthrough of the ballot processing operations, something he described as routine. The developments came as President Trump repeated claims of mass fraud over the drawn-out vote count from California's Tuesday primary. Also on Friday, Steve Hilton, the leading Republican candidate for governor, called for an overhaul in state election laws to limit mail ballots to those who request them and called for an election day deadline rather than California's current system where mail-in ballots get a 7-day grace period as long as they're postmarked by the final day of voting. I'm Jennifer King.
10: And the government's May jobs report shows employers added 172,000 while the unemployment rate stayed at a low 4.3%. This is AP News. Train spotting at 30.
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14: A movie about four heroin addicts in 1980s Scotland is celebrating its 30th anniversary with a 4K digital re-release starting this week. Lead actor Ewan McGregor told the AP he believes that it was probably the most important piece of work that he was involved in.
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14: Director Danny Boyle remembers that any drug movie tends to attract a certain amount of attention.
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14: 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I'm Haya Pinjwani.
10: 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I'm Ben Thomas. 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
25: This is Kurt Lancaster from the Texas Farm Bureau Radio Network. Hoosier Ag Today's founder, Gary Troy, was recently honored with a Farm Broadcaster of the Year Award from our National Association of Farm Broadcasting. A big Texas hats off to you, Gary. 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Congratulations, Gary, on a job well done.
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26: ABC
0: News. I'm Dave Packer. The fragile ceasefire with Iran tested again, with both sides launching new attacks.
1: The U.S. military releasing video showing fresh strikes on Iranian radar sites. U.S. officials say those strikes coming after Iran fired four one-way attack drones, posing a threat to ships near the Strait of Hormuz. Meanwhile, the administration is looking to increase economic pressure on Iran. A source tells ABC News the U.S. Treasury Department is planning to use Iranian assets to help rebuild and repair any future damage caused by Iran in the Gulf. That could include frozen Iranian assets as well as ships the U.S. has seized.
0: ABC's Michelle Franzen. A manhunt began Saturday night after a mass shooting at an Ohio festival that left at least 12 people with gunshot wounds. The victims range in age from 14 to 61, and we're told that two of the victims are in critical condition. Pope Leo is now in Spain, the six-day trip marking his first official visit to an EU country outside of Italy. This is ABC News. Defense Secretary Pete Hegseth's message to European leaders during a ceremony marking the 82nd anniversary of D-Day. Hegseth comparing the 1944 Normandy landings to immigration in Europe.
5: Sadly, today, different European beaches are stormed by different dangerous ideologies. Beaches in Spain, in Italy, in Greece, and Bulgaria, boats and men arrive. When will European capitals do something about that?
0: And an emotional moment of silence with now dwindling number of survivors held for the thousands of Allied troops killed during the invasion. The American doctor who tested positive for Ebola after treating patients in the Democratic Republic of Congo is now out of the hospital. After nearly 3 weeks, Dr. Peter Stafford was discharged Saturday, according to health officials in Berlin. His wife and four kids, who were also in quarantine, were also discharged. Dave Packer, ABC News.
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9: Chicago may have fumbled. Does Indiana capitalize? You're listening to Network Indiana. I'm John Herrick. The Chicago Bears say they're moving closer to building a new stadium in Indiana. Jake McDaniel reports.
26: The Chicago Bears Board of Directors voted Thursday to move forward with a stadium development project in Hammond. While the board hasn't figured out the exact site yet, this is the first time the Bears Board has voted on any stadium site. The Bears chairman and CEO say the project will connect Northwest Indiana to Chicago's south side, creating a world-class stadium experience for fans. Jake McDaniel, Network Indiana.
9: Chicago Mayor Brandon Johnson says this isn't over, though, and he'll fight to keep the Bears in his city. A teenager with no prior arrest now faces attempted robbery and murder charges in the killing of Brett Scroggum, who police say was shot in the head last week in a downtown Indianapolis parking garage. Marion County Prosecutor Ryan Mears.
27: And when we have a conversation about the problems that this case presents, we need to be serious and honest about what the problem is. And the problem is that too many kids have access to guns in our community.
9: Meir says the court would have to decide whether to charge the child as an adult, and that is a separate legal process. Indiana gas at $3.52 a gallon on average today, according to AAA. This week has been dry throughout Indiana, and next week is supposed to be different. That's the message from Aaron Updike at the National Weather Service in Indianapolis. He says rain sticks around through the weekend.
28: And then we get additional rain chances on Monday from another system. But really, we're not looking at rain chances completely ending until mid to late next week. So it'll be a pretty wet stretch.
9: He's also urging you to watch out for high wind gusts at times, too. The Indiana State Museum and Historic Sites will allow free admission at all 12 of its locations on Saturday, June 20th, to celebrate Juneteenth. The staff there says they'll offer a wide variety of family-friendly activities, vendors, entertainment, and more. I'm John Herrick, and you're listening to Network Indiana.
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10: A press release from the Indiana Department of Transportation states that its contractor, Reith Riley Construction, will close the ramp from US 35 to US 30 eastbound on or after Wednesday, June 10th, and it will remain closed through mid-July. I'm Becca Shepherd from the WKVI Information Center. The official detour will follow US 35, State Road 8, and State Road 39. This ramp closure is to facilitate work on the US 30 resurfacing project between US 35 and Union Road, with alternating lane closures through the end of November. No left turns from US 30 are permitted through the work zone, and motorists crossing or turning onto US 30 should exercise caution. Currently, the eastbound lanes are closed and westbound lanes are converted to two-way traffic. This project will consist of two phases, with the phase switch planned for mid-August. During phase two, the eastbound lanes will be two-way traffic and westbound will be closed for construction. Ramp closures will occur at the US 30 and US 35 interchange towards the end of each phase of construction due to where the work is occurring. NDOT encourages drivers to allow extra time when traveling through the area and to follow traffic directions carefully. Motorists should slow down, exercise caution, and drive distraction-free through all work zones. A map with the affected area can be found online at WKVI.com. The Eastern Pulaski Community School Corporation will be holding a school board meeting this upcoming Monday, June 8th, followed immediately by an executive session. The regular board meeting is scheduled to begin at 5:30 p.m. Eastern Time and will be held at the Meeting Conference Center of Winnemac Community High School, which is located at 715 School Drive in Winnemac. There will be a section of the meeting set aside for public comment after the meeting is called to order and the agenda is approved. Under the Consent Agenda Items section of the agenda, board members will discuss and vote on the approval of past meeting minutes, as well as financial and personnel items. Under Action and Discussion Items, the board will conduct second readings of its classified, athletic, and corporation handbooks. Board members will conduct a first reading of the NEOLA policy update. They will discuss donations and meal prices, as well as curriculum and overnight trips. After any additional board topics, the meeting will move on to the superintendent's report, followed by board comments. The meeting, which is open to the public, will then be adjourned. Immediately following the school board meeting will be an executive session. The subject of the executive session is to receive information about and to interview prospective employees. A reminder that executive sessions are not open to the public. Union Pacific's famed Big Boy number 4014, the world's largest operating steam locomotive, is currently on its journey to the East Coast for the first time in collaboration with Norfolk Southern as part of a historic coast-to-coast tour as both railroads celebrate America's 250th anniversary. This is the first time Big Boy has steamed across the Mississippi River and into the Ohio Valley since it was built in Schenectady, New York, and delivered to the Union Pacific Railroad in 1941. This eastern portion of the locomotive's tour operates across the Norfolk Southern network, marking a historic collaboration between the two railroads. Today, Friday, June 5th, Big Boy will be making its way through northwest Indiana. It is expected to pass through Knox reportedly between 11 a.m. and 1 p.m. Central Time, with a 30-minute stop in Argus planned to arrive around 2:30 p.m. Eastern Time. On its return journey to the West Coast, Big Boy has a planned 30-minute stop in Knox. The stop is anticipated to take place on Thursday, July 16th, around 12:30 p.m. Central Time, with the train stopping near 10 South Heaton Street. I'm Becca Shepherd from the WKVI Information Center. 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
11: 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Tonight, a slight chance of showers and storms with a low of 63. Tomorrow, partly sunny with a high of 84. Tomorrow night, clouds and 66. Monday, rain showers and thunderstorms, high 84. The chance of rain is 80%. I'm Bill Banks. 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
14: This is a Bloomberg Money Minute. U.S. job growth topped all forecasts in May, and the unemployment rate held steady at 4.3%. Non-farm payrolls increased 172,000 last month, and hiring in March and April was stronger than previously reported. The figures boosted bets that the Fed will consider an interest rate hike this year in order to contain inflation, and that sent stocks tumbling. The Dow fell 695 points, the Nasdaq plunged 1,122, the S&P lost 201. Meanwhile, Bitcoin fell below $60,000 today for the first time since October 2024, extending its reversal from market darling after the re-election of Donald Trump to a casualty of a rapidly changing speculative landscape. The largest cryptocurrency slumped as much as 6%. Bitcoin has lost more than half its value since reaching a peak above $126,000 in October last year and is now worth less than it was when crypto-friendly Trump retook the White House. Erica Herskowitz, Bloomberg Radio.
15: It's Thursday night, and you're grabbing drinks with some friends. Started off with a pitcher for the table, which quickly becomes two. There's pool. And there's the photo booth.
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11: 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Tonight, a slight chance of showers and storms with a low of 63. Tomorrow, partly sunny with a high of 84. Tomorrow night, clouds and 66. Monday, rain showers and thunderstorms, high 84. The chance of rain is 80%. I'm Bill Banks. 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

0: Silver got off to a good start in Commissioner's Cup action last night. They beat the Atlanta Dream 83-71 thanks to 25 points from Kelsey Mitchell, head coach Stephanie Wright.
1: She continued to get after it on the defensive end. I thought she was, she had one of those special

conference mandatory minicamp on June 9th. Practice begins today for the Dominator 500 at the Worldwide Technology Raceway outside St. Louis. Kyle Kirkwood won the race last year, and he's currently chasing IndyCar champion Alex Palou in the point standings. Green flag drops at 9 Eastern on Sunday. The Cubs

0: string of six straight wins as the Cubs would walk it off later on to beat the A's 7-6. The Cubs will look to make it a streak as they face the Giants tonight at Wrigley. Elsewhere, the Milwaukee Brewers lost to the Giants 12-9 in an offensive slugfest last night. Looking ahead to matchups tonight, the Cincinnati Reds will be hosting the St. Louis Cardinals in a Big NL Central matchup. The White Sox are on the road to face the Phillies. Network Indiana Sports, I'm Kirk Darling.
1: News. I'm Deborah Valentine. At least a dozen people shot during a street festival in Toledo, Ohio, late this afternoon. Deputy Police Chief Joseph Heffernan.
2: Two of them critical. We're processing the scene. We do have some evidence, and we're following up on some leads. It's pretty active right now as far as the investigative part of this goes.
1: The deputy chief also says it appears that the victims were struck as two shooters may have been shooting at each other. No arrests reported. North Carolina authorities continue searching for two inmates who escaped from a detention center on Wednesday afternoon in Henderson. Fox's Pam Puso.
3: Investigators say the men knew each other before their arrests and may be working together while on the run.
1: The FBI and local authorities are offering a $40,000 reward leading to their capture. They're considered armed and dangerous. 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
9: Chicago may have fumbled. Does Indiana capitalize? You're listening to Network Indiana. I'm John Herrick. The Chicago Bears say they're moving closer to building a new stadium in Indiana. Jake McDaniel reports.
10: The Chicago Bears Board of Directors voted Thursday to move forward with a stadium development project in Hammond. While the board hasn't figured out the exact site yet, this is the first time the Bears Board has voted on any stadium site. The Bears chairman and CEO say the project will connect Northwest Indiana to Chicago's South Side, creating a world-class stadium experience for fans. Jake McDaniel, Network Indiana.
9: Chicago Mayor Brandon Johnson says this isn't over, though, and he'll fight to keep the Bears in his city. A teenager with no prior arrest now faces attempted robbery and murder charges in the killing of Brett Scroggum, who police say was shot in the head last week in a downtown Indianapolis parking garage. Marion County Prosecutor Ryan Mears.
11: And when we have a conversation about the problems that this case presents, we need to be serious and honest about what the problem is. And the problem is that too many kids have access to guns in our community.
9: Mears says the court would have to decide whether to charge the child as an adult, and that is a separate legal process. Indiana gas at $3.52 a gallon on average today, according to AAA. This week has been dry throughout Indiana, and next week is supposed to be different. That's the message from Aaron Updike at the National Weather Service in Indianapolis. He says rain sticks around through the weekend.
12: And then we get additional rain chances on Monday from another system. So really, we're not looking at rain chances completely ending until mid to late next week. So it'll be a pretty wet stretch.
9: He's also urging you to watch out for high wind gusts at times, too. The Indiana State Museum and Historic Sites will allow free admission at all 12 of its locations on Saturday, June 20th, to celebrate Juneteenth. The staff there says they'll offer a wide variety of family-friendly activities, vendors, entertainment, and more. I'm John Herrick, and you're listening to Network Indiana.
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15: Ramp from US 35 to US 30 is scheduled to close. I'm Rusty Nixon, Max 98.3 FM News. Indiana Department of Transportation contractor Reith Riley Construction will close the ramp from US 35 to US 30 eastbound on or after Wednesday, June 10th through mid-July. Motorists should seek alternate routes. The official detour will follow US 35, State Road 8, and State Road 39. Ramp closures to facilitate work on the US 30 resurfacing project between 35 and Union Road, with alternating lane closures through the end of November. No left turns from US 30 are permitted through the work zone. Motorists crossing or turning onto US 30 should exercise caution. Currently, the eastbound lanes are closed, and the westbound lanes are operating as two-way traffic. When approaching US 30 on intersecting roads from the south going northbound, motorists should stop in the median to check for traffic before completing their movement. Project will consist of two phases, with the phase switch planned for mid-August. During phase two, the eastbound lanes will be two-way traffic and the westbound lanes will be closed for construction. Ramp closures will occur at the US 30 and US 35 interchange toward the end of each construction phase due to the work being performed. NDOT encourages drivers to allow extra time when traveling through that area and follow traffic directions carefully. Motorists should slow down, exercise caution, and drive distraction-free through all work zones. Plymouth Board of Public Works and Safety and Common Council will have their meetings on Monday, June 8th. The Board of Works will begin at 6 p.m. with regular reports from the various department heads in the city. Board will discuss an executive order regarding dumpster placement and consider parking space requests for Hinterland Bookery. Immediately following, the Common Council will meet. On that agenda are second and third readings of an ordinance regarding permits and application fees for the city, two proposals to amend the zoning ordinance for the city, and an ordinance for the vacation of an alley. Updates on One Marshall County and the comprehensive plan are also on the agenda. Both meetings take place in the council chambers on the second floor of the city building. Those attending should enter by the Garrow Street entrance. If you need special accommodation to attend that meeting, please contact the ADA coordinator at 574-936-2948. Marshall County Commissioners and the County Council will convene for a special joint work session on Monday, June 8th at 2 p.m. On that agenda are discussions of miscellaneous budget matters, the jail and court funding, highway-related funding matters, the opioid settlement funds, and some other related matters. The meeting will be held in the Marshall County Building, Meeting Room 203 at 112 West Jefferson Street in Plymouth. The Marshall County Council will meet on Monday, June 8th in the second floor meeting room of the county building. Council will hear subcommittee reports from the Budget and Finance Subcommittee, Highway Subcommittee, and Job Classification and Compensation Subcommittee. Abatement requests will be made for Huyen Family Farms, Homestead Dairy, Faulkner Fabricating, and Center Street Properties, in addition to additional appropriations and transfers. Meeting begins at 5:30 p.m. and will be live streamed on YouTube at Marshall County IN. I'm Rusty Nixon, Max 98.3 FM News. 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
16: From the Tri-County Weather Center, I'm Bill Banks on All News 1520 WKVI. 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Tonight, a slight chance of showers and storms with a low of 63. Tomorrow, partly sunny with a high of 84. Tomorrow night, clouds and 66. Monday, rain showers and thunderstorms, high 84. The chance of rain is 80%. I'm Bill Banks. 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
3: This is a Bloomberg Money Minute. U.S. job growth topped all forecasts in May, and the unemployment rate held steady at 4.3%. Non-farm payrolls increased 172,000 last month, and hiring in March and April was stronger than previously reported. The figures boosted bets that the Fed will consider an interest rate hike this year in order to contain inflation, and that sent stocks tumbling. The Dow fell 695 points, the Nasdaq plunged 1,122, the S&P lost 201. Meanwhile, Bitcoin fell below $60,000 today for the first time since October 2024, extending its reversal from market darling after the re-election of Donald Trump to a casualty of a rapidly changing speculative landscape. The largest cryptocurrency slumped as much as 6%. Bitcoin has lost more than half its value since reaching a peak above $126,000 in October last year and is now worth less than it was when crypto-friendly Trump retook the White House. Erica Herskowitz, Bloomberg Radio.
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6: The ramp from US 35 to US 30 is scheduled to close. I'm Rusty Nixon, Max 98.3 FM News. Indiana Department of Transportation contractor Reith Riley Construction will close the ramp from U.S. 35 to U.S. 30 eastbound on or after Wednesday, June 10th through mid-July. Motors should seek alternate routes. The official detour will follow U.S. 35, State Road 8, and State Road 39. Ramp closures to facilitate work on the U.S. 30 resurfacing project between 35 and Union Road, with alternating lane closures through the end of November. No left turns from US 30 are permitted through the work zone. Motorists crossing or turning onto US 30 should exercise caution. Currently, the eastbound lanes are closed, and the westbound lanes are operating as two-way traffic. When approaching US 30 on intersecting roads from the south going northbound, motorists should stop in the median to check for traffic before completing their movement. Project will consist of two phases, with a phase switch planned for mid-August. During phase two, the eastbound lanes will be two-way traffic and the westbound lanes will be closed for construction. Ramp closures will occur at the US 30 and US 35 interchange toward the end of each construction phase due to the work being performed. NDOT encourages drivers to allow extra time when traveling through that area and follow traffic directions carefully. Motorists should slow down, exercise caution, and drive distraction-free through all work zones. Plymouth Board of Public Works and Safety and Common Council will have their meetings on Monday, June 8th. The Board of Works will begin at 6 p.m. with regular reports from the various department heads in the city. Board will discuss an executive order regarding dumpster placement and consider parking space requests for Hinterland Bookery. Immediately following, the Common Council will meet. On that agenda are second and third readings of an ordinance regarding permits and application fees for the city, two proposals to amend the zoning ordinance for the city, and an ordinance for the vacation of an alley. Updates on One Marshall County and the comprehensive plan are also on the agenda. Both meetings take place in the council chambers on the second floor of the city building. Those attending should enter by the Garrow Street entrance. If you need special accommodation to attend that meeting, please contact the ADA coordinator at 574-936-2948. Marshall County Commissioners and the County Council will convene for a special joint work session on Monday, June 8th at 2 p.m. On that agenda are discussions of miscellaneous budget matters, the jail and court funding, highway-related funding matters, the opioid settlement funds, and some other related matters. The meeting will be held in the Marshall County Building, Meeting Room 203 at 112 West Jefferson Street in Plymouth. Marshall County Council will meet on Monday, June 8th in the second floor meeting room of the county building. Council will hear subcommittee reports from the Budget and Finance Subcommittee, Highway Subcommittee, and Job Classification and Compensation Subcommittee. Abatement requests will be made for Huyen Family Farms, Homestead Dairy, Faulkner Fabricating, and Center Street Properties, in addition to additional appropriations and transfers. Meeting begins at 5:30 p.m. and will be live streamed on YouTube at Marshall County IN. I'm Rusty Nixon, Max 98.3 FM News. 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
7: From the Tri-County Weather Center, I'm Bill Banks on All News 1520 WKVI. 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Tonight, a slight chance of showers and storms with a low of 63. Tomorrow, partly sunny with a high of 84. Tomorrow night, clouds and 66. Monday, rain showers and thunderstorms, high 84. The chance of rain is 80%. I'm Bill Banks. 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
6: The Chicago Bears are closer to building a new stadium in Indiana. Jake McDaniel reports.
12: The Chicago Bears Board of Directors voted Thursday to move forward with a stadium development project in Hammond. While the board hasn't figured out the exact site yet, this is the first time the Bears Board has voted on any stadium site. The Bears chairman and CEO say the project will connect Northwest Indiana to Chicago's South Side, creating a world-class stadium experience for fans. Jake McDaniel, Network Indiana.
6: And don't forget, tomorrow it's baseball action here on Max 98.3. Our game of the week, Bremen takes on Bluffton. 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
13: ABC News, I'm Dave Packer. The fragile ceasefire with Iran tested again, with both sides launching new attacks.

0: two of the victims are in critical condition. Pope Leo is now in Spain, the six-day trip marking his first official visit to an EU country outside of Italy. This is ABC News. Defense Secretary Pete Hegseth's message to European leaders during a ceremony marking the 82nd anniversary of D-Day. Hegseth comparing the 1944 Normandy landings to immigration in Europe.
1: Sadly, today, different European beaches are stormed by different dangerous ideologies. Which is in Spain, in Italy, in Greece, and Bulgaria, boats and men arrive. When will European capitals do something about that?
0: And an emotional moment of silence with now dwindling number of survivors held for the thousands of Allied troops killed during the invasion. The American doctor who tested positive for Ebola after treating patients in the Democratic Republic of Congo is now out of the hospital. After nearly 3 weeks, Dr. Peter Stafford was discharged Saturday, according to health officials in Berlin. His wife and four kids, who were also in quarantine, were also discharged. Dave Packer, ABC News.
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7: Chicago may have fumbled. Does Indiana capitalize? You're listening to Network Indiana. I'm John Herrick. The Chicago Bears say they're moving closer to building a new stadium in Indiana. Jake McDaniel reports.
8: The Chicago Bears Board of Directors voted Thursday to move forward with a stadium development project in Hammond. While the board hasn't figured out the exact site yet, this is the first time the Bears Board has voted on any stadium site. The Bears chairman and CEO say the project will connect Northwest Indiana to Chicago's South Side, creating a world-class stadium experience for fans. Jake McDaniel, Network Indiana.
7: Chicago Mayor Brandon Johnson says this isn't over, though, and he'll fight to keep the Bears in his city. A teenager with no prior arrest now faces attempted robbery and murder charges in the killing of Brett Scroggum, who police say was shot in the head last week in a downtown Indianapolis parking garage. Marion County Prosecutor Ryan Mears.
9: And when we have a conversation about the problems that this case presents, we need to be serious and honest about what the problem is. And the problem is that too many kids have access to guns in our community.
7: Mears says the court would have to decide whether to charge the child as an adult, and that is a separate legal process. Indiana gas at $3.52 a gallon on average today, according to AAA. This week has been dry throughout Indiana, and next week is supposed to be different. That's the message from Aaron Updike at the National Weather Service in Indianapolis. He says rain sticks around through the weekend.
10: And then we get additional rain chances on Monday from another system. So really, we're not looking at rain chances completely ending until mid to late next week. So it'll be a pretty wet stretch.
7: He's also urging you to watch out for high wind gusts at times, too. The Indiana State Museum and Historic Sites will allow free admission at all 12 of its locations on Saturday, June 20th, to celebrate Juneteenth. The staff there says they'll offer a wide variety of family-friendly activities, vendors, entertainment, and more. I'm John Herrick, and you're listening to Network Indiana.
11: Caring for someone nearing the end of life brings questions you may never feel ready to answer. Like, when is the right time to ask about hospice? How do you balance medical needs with honoring someone's final wishes? 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
1: A press release from the Indiana Department of Transportation states that its contractor, Reith Riley Construction, will close the ramp from US 35 to US 30 eastbound on or after Wednesday, June 10th, and it will remain closed through mid-July. I'm Becca Shepherd from the WKVI Information Center. The official detour will follow US 35, State Road 8, and State Road 39. This ramp closure is to facilitate work on the US 30 resurfacing project between US 35 and Union Road, with alternating lane closures through the end of November. No left turns from US 30 are permitted through the work zone, and motorists crossing or turning onto US 30 should exercise caution. Currently, the eastbound lanes are closed and westbound lanes are converted to two-way traffic. This project will consist of two phases, with the phase switch planned for mid-August. During phase two, the eastbound lanes will be two-way traffic and westbound will be closed for construction. Ramp closures will occur at the US 30 and US 35 interchange towards the end of each phase of construction due to where the work is occurring. NDOT encourages drivers to allow extra time when traveling through the area and to follow traffic directions carefully. Motorists should slow down, exercise caution, and drive distraction-free through all work zones. A map with the affected area can be found online at WKVI.com. The Eastern Pulaski Community School Corporation will be holding a school board meeting this upcoming Monday, June 8th, followed immediately by an executive session. The regular board meeting is scheduled to begin at 5:30 p.m. Eastern Time and will be held at the Meeting Conference Center of Winnemac Community High School, which is located at 715 School Drive in Winnemac. There will be a section of the meeting set aside for public comment after the meeting is called to order and the agenda is approved. Under the Consent Agenda Items section of the agenda, board members will discuss and vote on the approval of past meeting minutes, as well as financial and personnel items. Under Action and Discussion Items, the board will conduct second readings of its classified, athletic, and corporation handbooks. Board members will conduct a first reading of the NEOLA policy update. They will discuss donations and meal prices, as well as curriculum and overnight trips. After any additional board topics, the meeting will move on to the superintendent's report, followed by board comments. The meeting, which is open to the public, will then be adjourned. Immediately following the school board meeting will be an executive session. The subject of the executive session is to receive information about and to interview prospective employees. A reminder that executive sessions are not open to the public. Union Pacific's famed Big Boy number 4014, the world's largest operating steam locomotive, is currently on its journey to the East Coast for the first time in collaboration with Norfolk Southern as part of a historic coast-to-coast tour as both railroads celebrate America's 250th anniversary. This is the first time Big Boy has steamed across the Mississippi River and into the Ohio Valley since it was built in Schenectady, New York, and delivered to the Union Pacific Railroad in 1941. This eastern portion of the locomotive's tour operates across the Norfolk Southern network, marking a historic collaboration between the two railroads. Today, Friday, June 5th, Big Boy will be making its way through northwest Indiana. It is expected to pass through Knox reportedly between 11 a.m. and 1 p.m. Central Time, with a 30-minute stop in Argus planned to arrive around 2:30 p.m. Eastern Time. On its return journey to the West Coast, Big Boy has a planned 30-minute stop in Knox. The stop is anticipated to take place on Thursday, July 16th, around 12:30 p.m. Central Time, with the train stopping near 10 South Heaton Street. I'm Becca Shepherd from the WKVI Information Center. 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
2: From the Tri-County Weather Center, I'm Bill Banks on All News 1520 WKVI. 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Tonight, a slight chance of showers and storms with a low of 63. Tomorrow, partly sunny with a high of 84. Tomorrow night, clouds and 66. Monday, rain showers and thunderstorms, high 84. The chance of rain is 80%. I'm Bill Banks. 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
5: This is a Bloomberg Money Minute. U.S. job growth topped all forecasts in May, and the unemployment rate held steady at 4.3%. Non-farm payrolls increased 172,000 last month, and hiring in March and April was stronger than previously reported. The figures boosted bets that the Fed will consider an interest rate hike this year in order to contain inflation, and that sent stocks tumbling. The Dow fell 695 points, the Nasdaq plunged 1,122, the S&P lost 201. Meanwhile, Bitcoin fell below $60,000 today for the first time since October 2024, extending its reversal from market darling after the re-election of Donald Trump to a casualty of a rapidly changing speculative landscape. The largest cryptocurrency slumped as much as 6%. Bitcoin has lost more than half its value since reaching a peak above $126,000 in October last year and is now worth less than it was when crypto-friendly Trump retook the White House. Erica Herskowitz, Bloomberg Radio.
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2: 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Tonight, a slight chance of showers and storms with a low of 63. Tomorrow, partly sunny with a high of 84. Tomorrow night, clouds and 66. Monday, rain showers and thunderstorms, high 84. The chance of rain is 80%. I'm Bill Banks. 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
17: AP News for Friday, June 5th. I'm Ben Thomas. U.S. Central Command says it shot down four Iranian drones launched toward the Strait of Hormuz Friday and then struck some of the Islamic Republic's coastal surveillance radar sites. The military is enforcing a blockade on Iranian ports. And President Trump tells farmers in Wisconsin,
18: this was going to be a very capable country that was going to have a massive nuclear presence, and we weren't going to let that happen. Nobody wanted that to happen. And we've largely finished that, you'll see.
17: Lebanon's president and prime minister are criticizing Iran for rejecting their latest ceasefire deal with Israel. They say Tehran should not be using Lebanon as a bargaining chip in its talks with Washington. Meanwhile, the Israeli military struck southern Lebanon again Friday, killing 9 people in 6 locations. In California, Democrat Javier Becerra has advanced to the general election for governor, but who will face remains unclear. Top rivals are Republican Steve Hilton and Democrat Tom Steyer. Meanwhile, Jennifer King reports.
19: The assistant U.S. attorney for Los Angeles, Bill Asaley, says his office has opened multiple election fraud investigations and sent a prosecutor to Los Angeles County's vote counting center. A spokesman for the county's registrar said an assistant U.S. attorney was given an overview of the public observation program and participated in a walkthrough of the ballot processing operations, something he described as routine. The developments came as President Trump repeated claims of mass fraud over the drawn-out vote count from California's Tuesday primary. Also on Friday, Steve Hilton, the leading Republican candidate for governor, called for an overhaul in state election laws to limit mail ballots to those who request them and called for an election day deadline rather than California's current system where mail-in ballots get a 7-day grace period as long as they're postmarked by the final day of voting. I'm Jennifer King.
17: And the government's May jobs report shows employers added 172,000 while the unemployment rate stayed at a low 4.3%. This is AP News. Train spotting at 30.
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21: A movie about four heroin addicts in 1980 Scotland is celebrating its 30th anniversary with a 4K digital re-release starting this week. Lead actor Ewan McGregor told the AP he believes that it was probably the most important piece of work that he was involved in.
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21: 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I'm Haya Pinjwani.
17: The latest through the weekend at APNews.com. I'm Ben Thomas. Thanks for listening.
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27: ABC News, I'm Dave Packer. A mass shooting at a festival in Toledo, Ohio Saturday, leaving at least 12 people wounded, two critically. Toledo's fire chief, Allison Armstrong.
28: Fire and EMS crews responded immediately. They went into the scene once it was secured by Toledo police, began treating, triaging, and then working on plans to transport those patients.
27: The victims range in age from 14 to 61. Police Saturday began a manhunt for the suspects. Iran condemning new U.S. attacks as a, quote, clear violation of the ceasefire. The U.S. military said it destroyed Iranian radar sites after Iran fired four one-way attack drones, which posed a threat to ships near the Strait of Hormuz. Iran retaliating, firing a volley of missiles at U.S. allies Kuwait and Bahrain. Meanwhile, the Lebanese army says an Israeli airstrike killed two officers and a soldier. ABC News has reviewed internal planning that shows the army is preparing to carry out the executions of the military's four death row inmates if ordered to do so by the president. This is ABC News. A new warning about fake online invitations. Victims say the emails look like they're from major e-vite companies, but they're actually scams. ABC's Elizabeth Schulze.
29: The president of Paperless Post tells us scams are still a small number compared to the millions of real invites that go out each week.
30: Anything that's asking you to download an attachment is a red flag. Anything that asks you to log in or register to do something basic like reply is a red flag.
29: And the CEO of Punchbowl says there are clear signs an invite is fake, like if an image won't load, logos are the wrong size, or the text isn't aligned. And always check the website URL.
27: FIFA has announced that it will now allow fans to bring their own water bottles to some stadiums during the World Cup. They had barred spectators from bringing refillable water bottles into the tournament's 16 stadiums across North America, including some with limited or no shade from the sun, now reversing that policy out of criticism that they could be putting people at risk of dehydration. Dave Packer, ABC News.
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2: Chicago may have fumbled. Does Indiana capitalize? You're listening to Network Indiana. I'm John Herrick. The Chicago Bears say they're moving closer to building a new stadium in Indiana. Jake McDaniel reports.
4: The Chicago Bears Board of Directors voted Thursday to move forward with a stadium development project in Hammond. While the board hasn't figured out the exact site yet, this is the first time the Bears Board has voted on any stadium site. The Bears chairman and CEO say the project will connect Northwest Indiana to Chicago's south side, creating a world-class stadium experience for fans. Jake McDaniel, Network Indiana.
2: Chicago Mayor Brandon Johnson says this isn't over, though, and he'll fight to keep the Bears in his city. A teenager with no prior arrest now faces attempted robbery and murder charges in the killing of Brett Scroggum, who police say was shot in the head last week in a downtown Indianapolis parking garage. Marion County Prosecutor Ryan Mears.
8: And when we have a conversation about the problems that this case presents, we need to be serious and honest about what the problem is. And the problem is that too many kids have access to guns in our community.
2: Mears says the court would have to decide whether to charge the child as an adult, and that is a separate legal process. Indiana gas at $3.52 a gallon on average today, according to AAA. This week has been dry throughout Indiana, and next week is supposed to be different. That's the message from Aaron Updike at the National Weather Service in Indianapolis. He says rain sticks around through the weekend.
9: And then we get additional rain chances on Monday from another system. So really, we're not looking at rain chances completely ending until mid to late next week. So it'll be a pretty wet stretch.
2: He's also urging you to watch out for high wind gusts at times, too. The Indiana State Museum and Historic Sites will allow free admission at all 12 of its locations on Saturday, June 20th, to celebrate Juneteenth. The staff there says they'll offer a wide variety of family-friendly activities, vendors, entertainment, and more. I'm John Herrick, and you're listening to Network Indiana.
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12: A press release from the Indiana Department of Transportation states that its contractor, Reith Riley Construction, will close the ramp from US 35 to US 30 eastbound on or after Wednesday, June 10th, and it will remain closed through mid-July. I'm Becca Shepherd from the WKVI Information Center. The official detour will follow US 35, State Road 8, and State Road 39. This ramp closure is to facilitate work on the US 30 resurfacing project between US 35 and Union Road, with alternating lane closures through the end of November. No left turns from US 30 are permitted through the work zone, and motorists crossing or turning onto US 30 should exercise caution. Currently, the eastbound lanes are closed and westbound lanes are converted to two-way traffic. This project will consist of two phases, with the phase switch planned for mid-August. During phase two, the eastbound lanes will be two-way traffic and westbound will be closed for construction. Ramp closures will occur at the US 30 and US 35 interchange towards the end of each phase of construction due to where the work is occurring. NDOT encourages drivers to allow extra time when traveling through the area and to follow traffic directions carefully. Motorists should slow down, exercise caution, and drive distraction-free through all work zones. A map with the affected area can be found online at WKVI.com. The Eastern Pulaski Community School Corporation will be holding a school board meeting this upcoming Monday, June 8th, followed immediately by an executive session. The regular board meeting is scheduled to begin at 5:30 p.m. Eastern Time and will be held at the Meeting Conference Center of Winnemac Community High School, which is located at 715 School Drive in Winnemac. There will be a section of the meeting set aside for public comment after the meeting is called to order and the agenda is approved. Under the Consent Agenda Items section of the agenda, board members will discuss and vote on the approval of past meeting minutes, as well as financial and personnel items. Under Action and Discussion Items, the board will conduct second readings of its classified, athletic, and corporation handbooks. Board members will conduct a first reading of the NEOLA policy update. They will discuss donations and meal prices, as well as curriculum and overnight trips. After any additional board topics, the meeting will move on to the superintendent's report, followed by board comments. The meeting, which is open to the public, will then be adjourned. Immediately following the school board meeting will be an executive session. The subject of the executive session is to receive information about and to interview prospective employees. A reminder that executive sessions are not open to the public. Union Pacific's famed Big Boy number 4014, the world's largest operating steam locomotive, is currently on its journey to the East Coast for the first time in collaboration with Norfolk Southern as part of a historic coast-to-coast tour as both railroads celebrate America's 250th anniversary. This is the first time Big Boy has steamed across the Mississippi River and into the Ohio Valley since it was built in Schenectady, New York, and delivered to the Union Pacific Railroad in 1941. This eastern portion of the locomotive's tour operates across the Norfolk Southern network, marking a historic collaboration between the two railroads. Today, Friday, June 5th, Big Boy will be making its way through northwest Indiana. It is expected to pass through Knox reportedly between 11 a.m. and 1 p.m. Central Time, with a 30-minute stop in Argus planned to arrive around 2:30 p.m. Eastern Time. On its return journey to the West Coast, Big Boy has a planned 30-minute stop in Knox. The stop is anticipated to take place on Thursday, July 16th, around 12:30 p.m. Central Time, with the train stopping near 10 South Heaton Street. I'm Becca Shepherd from the WKVI Information Center. 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
0: From the Tri-County Weather Center, I'm Bill Banks on All News 1520 WKVI. 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Tonight, a slight chance of showers and storms with a low of 63. Tomorrow, partly sunny with a high of 84. Tomorrow night, clouds and 66. Monday, rain showers and thunderstorms, high 84. The chance of rain is 80%. I'm Bill Banks. For your local forecast 24/7, visit WKVI.com.
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5: This is a Bloomberg Money Minute. U.S. job growth topped all forecasts in May, and the unemployment rate held steady at 4.3%. Non-farm payrolls increased 172,000 last month, and hiring in March and April was stronger than previously reported. The figures boosted bets that the Fed will consider an interest rate hike this year in order to contain inflation, and that sent stocks tumbling. The Dow fell 695 points, the Nasdaq plunged 1,122, the S&P lost 201. Meanwhile, Bitcoin fell below $60,000 today for the first time since October 2024, extending its reversal from market darling after the re-election of Donald Trump to a casualty of a rapidly changing speculative landscape. The largest cryptocurrency slumped as much as 6%. Bitcoin has lost more than half its value since reaching a peak above $126,000 in October last year and is now worth less than it was when crypto-friendly Trump retook the White House. Erica Herskowitz, Bloomberg Radio.
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6: 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Congratulations, Gary.
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0: 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Tonight, a slight chance of showers and storms with a low of 63. Tomorrow, partly sunny with a high of 84. Tomorrow night, clouds and 66. Monday, rain showers and thunderstorms, high 84. The chance of rain is 80%. I'm Bill Banks. 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
28: Sports. I'm Kurt Dolling. The Indiana Fever got off to a good start in Commissioner's Cup action last night. They beat the Atlanta Dream 83-71 thanks to 25 points from Kelsey Mitchell, head coach Stephanie Wright.
30: She continued to get after it on the defensive end. I thought she was, you know, she had one of those special meter moments. They can't see what you can have, and it was fun to watch.
28: The Fever are back above 500 as they face New York tomorrow night. Colts tight end Tyler Huntley was the team's most targeted receiver last year. He talked about how that came to pass with the media this week during OTAs.
2: Well, I found what I was looking at.

this week as they look towards mandatory minicamp on June 9th. Practice begins today for the Bum Eagle 500 at the Worldwide Technology Raceway outside St. Louis. Kyle Kirkwood won the race last year, and he's currently chasing IndyCar champion Alex Palou in the points standings. Green flag drops at 9 Eastern on Sunday. The Cubs

0: would walk it off later on to beat the A's 7-6. The Cubs will look to make it a streak as they face the Giants tonight at Wrigley. Elsewhere, the Milwaukee Brewers lost to the Giants 12-9 in an offensive slugfest last night. Looking ahead to matchups tonight, the Cincinnati Reds will be hosting the St. Louis Cardinals in a Big NL Central matchup. The White Sox are on the road to face the Phillies. Network Indiana Sports, I'm Kurt Browning.
1: I'm Chris DeMeo. Police continue investigating a shooting at a street festival in Toledo, Ohio, Saturday. At least a dozen people were shot.
2: We're going to dissect what happened and who is responsible, and certainly the motives are going to be one of them. You know, why would somebody do something like this? It's just horrible.
1: Toledo Deputy Police Chief Joseph Heffernan, no word on the conditions of the victims. Police are also looking for suspects. More attacks between the U.S. and Iran, and new video from CENTCOM showing the strikes.
3: U.S. Central Command releasing video showing what it describes as defensive strikes on Iranian coastal surveillance radar sites. It comes after Iran allegedly launched drones towards the Strait of Hormuz.
1: Fox's Chan Lee Painter. Golden Tempo wins the Belmont Stakes. The horse also won the Kentucky Derby. 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
8: Chicago may have fumbled. Does Indiana capitalize? You're listening to Network Indiana. I'm John Herrick. The Chicago Bears say they're moving closer to building a new stadium in Indiana. Jake McDaniel reports.
9: The Chicago Bears Board of Directors voted Thursday to move forward with a stadium development project in Hammond. While the board hasn't figured out the exact site yet, this is the first time the Bears board has voted on any stadium site. The Bears chairman and CEO say the project will connect Northwest Indiana to Chicago's south side, creating a world-class stadium experience for fans. Jake McDaniel, Network Indiana.
8: Chicago Mayor Brandon Johnson says this isn't over, though, and he'll fight to keep the Bears in his city. A teenager with no prior arrest now faces attempted robbery and murder charges in the killing of Brett Scroggum, who police say was shot in the head last week in a downtown Indianapolis parking garage. Marion County Prosecutor Ryan Mears.
10: And when we have a conversation about the problems that this case presents, we need to be serious and honest about what the problem is. And the problem is that too many kids have access to guns in our community.
8: Mayor says the court would have to decide whether to charge the child as an adult, and that is a separate legal process. Indiana gas at $3.52 a gallon on average today, according to AAA. This week has been dry throughout Indiana, and next week is supposed to be different. That's the message from Aaron Updike at the National Weather Service in Indianapolis. He says rain sticks around through the weekend.
11: And then we get additional rain chances on Monday from another system. So really, we're not looking at rain chances completely ending until mid to late next week. So it'll be a pretty wet stretch.
8: He's also urging you to watch out for high wind gusts at times, too. The Indiana State Museum and Historic Sites will allow free admission at all 12 of its locations on Saturday, June 20th, to celebrate Juneteenth. The staff there says they'll offer a wide variety of family-friendly activities, vendors, entertainment, and more. I'm John Herrick, and you're listening to Network Indiana.
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4: The ramp from US 35 to US 30 is scheduled to close. I'm Rusty Nixon, Max 98.3 FM News. Indiana Department of Transportation contractor Reith Riley Construction will close the ramp from US 35 to US 30 eastbound on or after Wednesday, June 10th through mid-July. Motorists should seek alternate routes. The official detour will follow US 35, State Road 8, and State Road 39. Ramp closures to facilitate work on the US 30 resurfacing project between 35 and Union Road, with alternating lane closures through the end of November. No left turns from US 30 are permitted through the work zone. Motorists crossing or turning onto US 30 should exercise caution. Currently, the eastbound lanes are closed, and the westbound lanes are operating as two-way traffic. When approaching US 30 on intersecting roads from the south going northbound, motorists should stop in the median to check for traffic before completing their movement. Project will consist of two phases, with the phase switch planned for mid-August. During phase two, the eastbound lanes will be two-way traffic and the westbound lanes will be closed for construction. Ramp closures will occur at the US 30 and US 35 interchange toward the end of each construction phase due to the work being performed. NDOT encourages drivers to allow extra time when traveling through that area and follow traffic directions carefully. Motorists should slow down, exercise caution, and drive distraction-free through all work zones. Plymouth Board of Public Works and Safety and Common Council will have their meetings on Monday, June 8th. The Board of Works will begin at 6 p.m. with regular reports from the various department heads in the city. Board will discuss an executive order regarding dumpster placement and consider parking space requests for Hinterland Bookery. Immediately following, the Common Council will meet. On that agenda are second and third readings of an ordinance regarding permits and application fees for the city, two proposals to amend the zoning ordinance for the city, and an ordinance for the vacation of an alley. Updates on One Marshall County and the comprehensive plan are also on the agenda. Both meetings take place in the council chambers on the second floor of the city building. Those attending should enter by the Garrow Street entrance. If you need special accommodation to attend that meeting, please contact the ADA coordinator at 574-936-2948. Marshall County Commissioners and the County Council will convene for a special joint work session on Monday, June 8th at 2 p.m. On that agenda are discussions of miscellaneous budget matters, the jail and court funding, highway-related funding matters, the opioid settlement funds, and some other related matters. A meeting will be held in the Marshall County Building, Meeting Room 203 at 112 West Jefferson Street in Plymouth. Marshall County Council will meet on Monday, June 8th in the second floor meeting room of the county building. Council will hear subcommittee reports from the Budget and Finance Subcommittee, Highway Subcommittee, and Job Classification and Compensation Subcommittee. Abatement requests will be made for Huyen Family Farms, Homestead Dairy, Faulkner Fabricating, and Center Street Properties, in addition to additional appropriations and transfers. Meeting begins at 5:30 p.m. and will be live streamed on YouTube at Marshall County IN. I'm Rusty Nixon, Max 98.3 FM News. 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
7: From the Tri-County Weather Center, I'm Bill Banks on All News 1520 WKVI. 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Tonight, a slight chance of showers and storms with a low of 63. Tomorrow, partly sunny with a high of 84. Tomorrow night, clouds and 66. Monday, rain showers and thunderstorms, high 84. The chance of rain is 80%. I'm Bill Banks. For your local forecast 24/7, visit WKVI.com.
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16: This is a Bloomberg Money Minute. U.S. job growth topped all forecasts in May, and the unemployment rate held steady at 4.3%. Non-farm payrolls increased 172,000 last month, and hiring in March and April was stronger than previously reported. The figures boosted bets that the Fed will consider an interest rate hike this year in order to contain inflation, and that sent stocks tumbling. The Dow fell 695 points, the Nasdaq plunged 1,122, the S&P lost 201. Meanwhile, Bitcoin fell below $60,000 today for the first time since October 2024, extending its reversal from market darling after the re-election of Donald Trump to a casualty of a rapidly changing speculative landscape. The largest cryptocurrency slumped as much as 6%. Bitcoin has lost more than half its value since reaching a peak above $126,000 in October last year and is now worth less than it was when crypto-friendly Trump retook the White House. Erica Herskowitz, Bloomberg Radio.
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9: The ramp from US 35 to US 30 is scheduled to close. I'm Rusty Nixon, Max 98.3 FM News. Indiana Department of Transportation contractor Reith Riley Construction will close the ramp from U.S. 35 to U.S. 30 eastbound on or after Wednesday, June 10th through mid-July. Motorists should seek alternate routes. The official detour will follow U.S. 35, State Road 8, and State Road 39. Ramp closures to facilitate work on the U.S. 30 resurfacing project between 35 and Union Road, with alternating lane closures through the end of November. No left turns from US 30 are permitted through the work zone. Motorists crossing or turning onto US 30 should exercise caution. Currently, the eastbound lanes are closed, and the westbound lanes are operating as two-way traffic. When approaching US 30 on intersecting roads from the south going northbound, motorists should stop in the median to check for traffic before completing their movement. Project will consist of two phases, with the phase switch planned for mid-August. During phase two, the eastbound lanes will be two-way traffic and the westbound lanes will be closed for construction. Ramp closures will occur at the US 30 and US 35 interchange toward the end of each construction phase due to the work being performed. NDOT encourages drivers to allow extra time when traveling through that area and follow traffic directions carefully. Motorists should slow down, exercise caution, and drive distraction-free through all work zones. Plymouth Board of Public Works and Safety and Common Council will have their meetings on Monday, June 8th. The Board of Works will begin at 6 p.m. with regular reports from the various department heads in the city. Board will discuss an executive order regarding dumpster placement and consider parking space requests for Hinterland Bookery. Immediately following, the Common Council will meet. On that agenda are second and third readings of an ordinance regarding permits and application fees for the city. two proposals to amend the zoning ordinance for the city and an ordinance for the vacation of an alley. Updates on One Marshall County and the comprehensive plan are also on the agenda. Both meetings take place in the council chambers on the second floor of the city building. Those attending should enter by the Garrow Street entrance. If you need special accommodation to attend that meeting, please contact the ADA coordinator at 574-936-2948. Marshall County Commissioners and the County Council will convene for a special joint work session on Monday, June 8th at 2 p.m. On that agenda are discussions of miscellaneous budget matters, the jail and court funding, highway-related funding matters, the opioid settlement funds, and some other related matters. The meeting will be held in the Marshall County Building, Meeting Room 203 at 112 West Jefferson Street in Plymouth. The Marshall County Council will meet on Monday, June 8th in the second floor meeting room of the county building. Council will hear subcommittee reports from the Budget and Finance Subcommittee, Highway Subcommittee, and Job Classification and Compensation Subcommittee. Abatement requests will be made for Huyen Family Farms, Homestead Dairy, Faulkner Fabricating, and Center Street Properties, in addition to additional appropriations and transfers. Meeting begins at 5:30 p.m. and will be live streamed on YouTube at Marshall County IN. I'm Rusty Nixon, Max 98.3 FM News. 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
10: From the Tri-County Weather Center, I'm Bill Banks on All News 1520 WKVI. 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Tonight, a slight chance of showers and storms with a low of 63. Tomorrow, partly sunny with a high of 84. Tomorrow night, clouds and 66. Monday, rain showers and thunderstorms, high 84. The chance of rain is 80%. I'm Bill Banks. 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
2: The Chicago Bears are closer to building a new stadium in Indiana. Jake McDaniel reports.
3: The Chicago Bears Board of Directors voted Thursday to move forward with a stadium development project in Hammond. While the board hasn't figured out the exact site yet, this is the first time the Bears Board has voted on any stadium site. The Bears chairman and CEO say the project will connect Northwest Indiana to Chicago's south side, creating a world-class stadium experience for fans. Jake McDaniel, Network Indiana.
2: And don't forget, tomorrow it's baseball action here on Max 98.3. 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
4: ABC News, I'm Dave Packer. A mass shooting at a festival in Toledo, Ohio, Saturday, leaving at least 12 people wounded, two critically. Toledo's fire chief, Allison Armstrong.
5: Fire and EMS crews responded immediately. They went into the scene once it was secured by Toledo police, began treating, triaging, and then working on plans to transport those patients.
4: The victims range in age from 14 to 61. Police Saturday began a manhunt for the suspects. Iran condemning new U.S. attacks as a, quote, clear violation of the ceasefire. The U.S. military said it destroyed Iranian radar sites after Iran fired four one-way attack drones, which posed a threat to ships near the Strait of Hormuz. Iran retaliating, firing a volley of missiles at U.S. allies Kuwait and Bahrain. Meanwhile, the Lebanese army says an Israeli airstrike killed two officers and a soldier. ABC News has reviewed internal planning that shows the army is preparing to carry out the executions of the military's four death row inmates if ordered to do so by the president. This is ABC News. A new warning about fake online invitations. Victims say the emails look like they're from major Evite companies, but they're actually scams. ABC's Elizabeth Schulze.
6: The president of Paperless Post tells us scams are still a small number compared to the millions of real invites that go out each week.
7: Anything that's asking you to download an attachment is a red flag. Anything that asks you to log in or register to do something basic like reply is a red flag.
6: And the CEO of Punchbowl says there are clear signs an invite is fake, like if an image won't load, logos are the wrong size, or the text isn't aligned. And always check the website URL.
4: FIFA has announced that it will now allow fans to bring their own water bottles to some stadiums during the World Cup. They had barred spectators from bringing refillable water bottles into the tournament's 16 stadiums across North America, including some with limited or no shade from the sun, now reversing that policy out of criticism that they could be putting people at risk of dehydration. Dave Packer, ABC News.
8: Man, I love this place. 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
12: Chicago may have fumbled. Does

0: Indiana capitalize. You're listening to Network Indiana. I'm John Herrick. The Chicago Bears say they're moving closer to building a new stadium in Indiana. Jake McDaniel reports.
1: The Chicago Bears Board of Directors voted Thursday to move forward with a stadium development project in Hammond. While the board hasn't figured out the exact site yet, this is the first time the Bears Board has voted on any stadium site. The Bears chairman and CEO say the project will connect Northwest Indiana to Chicago's South Side, creating a world-class stadium experience for fans. Jake McDaniel, Network Indiana.
0: Chicago Mayor Brandon Johnson says this isn't over, though, and he'll fight to keep the Bears in his city. A teenager with no prior arrest now faces attempted robbery and murder charges in the killing of Brett Scroggum, who police say was shot in the head last week in a downtown Indianapolis parking garage. Marion County Prosecutor Ryan Mears.
2: And when we have a conversation about the problems that this case presents, we need to be serious and honest about what the problem is. And the problem is that too many kids have access to guns in our community.
0: Mears says the court would have to decide whether to charge the child as an adult, and that is a separate legal process. Indiana gas at $3.52 a gallon on average today, according to AAA. This week has been dry throughout Indiana, and next week is supposed to be different. That's the message from Aaron Updike at the National Weather Service in Indianapolis. He says rain sticks around through the weekend.
3: And then we get additional rain chances on Monday from another system. So really, we're not looking at rain chances completely ending until mid to late next week. So it'll be a pretty wet stretch.
0: He's also urging you to watch out for high wind gusts at times, too. The Indiana State Museum and Historic Sites will allow free admission at all 12 of its locations on Saturday, June 20th, to celebrate Juneteenth. The staff there says they'll offer a wide variety of family-friendly activities, vendors, entertainment, and more. I'm John Herrick, and you're listening to Network Indiana.
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6: A press release from the Indiana Department of Transportation states that its contractor, Reith Riley Construction, will close the ramp from US 35 to US 30 eastbound on or after Wednesday, June 10th, and it will remain closed through mid-July. I'm Becca Shepherd from the WKVI Information Center. The official detour will follow US 35, State Road 8, and State Road 39. This ramp closure is to facilitate work on the US 30 resurfacing project between US 35 and Union Road, with alternating lane closures through the end of November. No left turns from US 30 are permitted through the work zone, and motorists crossing or turning onto US 30 should exercise caution. Currently, the eastbound lanes are closed and westbound lanes are converted to two-way traffic. This project will consist of two phases, with the phase switch planned for mid-August. During phase two, the eastbound lanes will be two-way traffic and westbound will be closed for construction. Ramp closures will occur at the US 30 and US 35 interchange towards the end of each phase of construction due to where the work is occurring. NDOT encourages drivers to allow extra time when traveling through the area and to follow traffic directions carefully. Motorists should slow down, exercise caution, and drive distraction-free through all work zones. A map with the affected area can be found online at WKVI.com. The Eastern Pulaski Community School Corporation will be holding a school board meeting this upcoming Monday, June 8th, followed immediately by an executive session. The regular board meeting is scheduled to begin at 5:30 p.m. Eastern Time and will be held at the Meeting Conference Center of Winnemac Community High School, which is located at 715 School Drive in Winnemac. There will be a section of the meeting set aside for public comment after the meeting is called to order and the agenda is approved. Under the Consent Agenda Items section of the agenda, board members will discuss and vote on the approval of past meeting minutes, as well as financial and personnel items. Under action and discussion items, the board will conduct second readings of its classified athletic and corporation handbooks. Board members will conduct a first reading of the NEOLA policy update. They will discuss donations and meal prices, as well as curriculum and overnight trips. After any additional board topics, the meeting will move on to the superintendent's report, followed by board comments. The meeting, which is open to the public, will then be adjourned. Immediately following the school board meeting will be an executive session. The subject of the executive session is to receive information about and to interview prospective employees. A reminder that executive sessions are not open to the public. Union Pacific's famed Big Boy number 4014, the world's largest operating steam locomotive, is currently on its journey to the East Coast for the first time in collaboration with Norfolk Southern as part of a historic coast-to-coast tour as both railroads celebrate America's 250th anniversary. This is the first time Big Boy has steamed across the Mississippi River and into the Ohio Valley since it was built in Schenectady, New York, and delivered to the Union Pacific Railroad in 1941. This eastern portion of the locomotive's tour operates across the Norfolk Southern network, marking a historic collaboration between the two railroads. Today, Friday, June 5th, Big Boy will be making its way through northwest Indiana. It is expected to pass through Knox reportedly between 11 a.m. and 1 p.m. Central Time, with a 30-minute stop in Argus planned to arrive around 2:30 p.m. Eastern Time. On its return journey to the West Coast, Big Boy has a planned 30-minute stop in Knox. The stop is anticipated to take place on Thursday, July 16th, around 12:30 p.m. Central Time, with the train stopping near 10 South Heaton Street. I'm Becca Shepherd from the WKVI Information Center. Visit our website, WKVI.com, or our Facebook page, Tri-County News, for all of your local news 24/7.
7: From the Tri-County Weather Center, I'm Bill Banks on All News 1520 WKVI. 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Tonight, a slight chance of showers and storms with a low of 63. Tomorrow, partly sunny with a high of 84. Tomorrow night, clouds and 66. Monday, rain showers and thunderstorms, high 84. The chance of rain is 80%. I'm Bill Banks. 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
11: This is a Bloomberg Money Minute. U.S. job growth topped all forecasts in May, and the unemployment rate held steady at 4.3%. Non-farm payrolls increased 172,000 last month, and hiring in March and April was stronger than previously reported. The figures boosted bets that the Fed will consider an interest rate hike this year in order to contain inflation, and that sent stocks tumbling. The Dow fell 695 points. The Nasdaq plunged 1,122. The S&P lost 201. Meanwhile, Bitcoin fell below $60,000 today for the first time since October 2024, extending its reversal from market darling after the re-election of Donald Trump to a casualty of a rapidly changing speculative landscape. The largest cryptocurrency slumped as much as 6%. Bitcoin has lost more than half its value since reaching a peak above $126,000 in October last year and is now worth less than it was when crypto-friendly Trump retook the White House. Erica Herskowitz, Bloomberg Radio.
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16: 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Congratulations, Gary, on a job well done.
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21: A boy born in Joplin, Missouri was fascinated by anything with wheels and a motor. The odds of him going on to fascinate millions with his talent, 1 in 260,000. The odds of this born racer having 157 career top 10 finishes in NASCAR, 1 in 125 billion. The odds of him winning both the Daytona 500 and the Brickyard 400 in the same year, 1 in 195 million. The odds of a child being diagnosed with autism, 1 in 68. 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

0: ABC News, I'm Dave Packer. The fragile ceasefire with Iran tested again, with both sides launching new attacks.
1: The U.S. military releasing video showing fresh strikes on Iranian radar sites. U.S. officials say those strikes coming after Iran fired four one-way attack drones, posing a threat to ships near the Strait of Hormuz. Meanwhile, the administration is looking to increase economic pressure on Iran. A source tells ABC News the U.S. Treasury Department is planning to use Iranian assets to help rebuild and repair any future damage caused by Iran in the Gulf. That could include frozen Iranian assets as well as ships the U.S. has seized.
0: ABC's Michelle Franzen. A manhunt began Saturday night after a mass shooting at an Ohio festival that left at least 12 people with gunshot wounds. The victims range in age from 14 to 61, and we're told that two of the victims are in critical condition. Pope Leo is now in Spain, the six-day trip marking his first official visit to an EU country outside of Italy. This is ABC News. Defense Secretary Pete Hegseth's message to European leaders during a ceremony marking the 82nd anniversary of D-Day. Hegseth comparing the 1944 Normandy landings to immigration in Europe.
2: Sadly, today, different European beaches are stormed by different dangerous ideologies. Beaches in Spain, in Italy, in Greece, and Bulgaria, boats and men arrive. When will European capitals do something about that?
0: And an emotional moment of silence with now dwindling number of survivors held for the thousands of Allied troops killed during the invasion. The American doctor who tested positive for Ebola after treating patients in the Democratic Republic of Congo is now out of the hospital. After nearly 3 weeks, Dr. Peter Stafford was discharged Saturday, according to health officials in Berlin. His wife and four kids, who were also in quarantine, were also discharged. Dave Packer, ABC News.
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8: Chicago may have fumbled. Does Indiana capitalize? You're listening to Network Indiana. I'm John Herrick. The Chicago Bears say they're moving closer to building a new stadium in Indiana. Jake McDaniel reports.
9: The Chicago Bears Board of Directors voted Thursday to move forward with a stadium development project in Hammond. While the board hasn't figured out the exact site yet, this is the first time the Bears Board has voted on any stadium site. The Bears chairman and CEO say the project will connect Northwest Indiana to Chicago's South Side, creating a world-class stadium experience for fans. Jake McDaniel, Network Indiana.
8: Chicago Mayor Brandon Johnson says this isn't over, though, and he'll fight to keep the Bears in his city. A teenager with no prior arrest now faces attempted robbery and murder charges in the killing of Brett Scroggum, who police say was shot in the head last week in a downtown Indianapolis parking garage. Marion County Prosecutor Ryan Mears.
10: And when we have a conversation about the problems that this case presents, we need to be serious and honest about what the problem is. And the problem is that too many kids have access to guns in our community.
8: Meir says the court would have to decide whether to charge the child as an adult, and that is a separate legal process. Indiana gas at $3.52 a gallon on average today, according to AAA. This week has been dry throughout Indiana, and next week is supposed to be different. That's the message from Aaron Updike at the National Weather Service in Indianapolis. He says rain sticks around through the weekend.
11: And then we get additional rain chances on Monday from another system. So really, we're not looking at rain chances completely ending until mid to late next week. So it'll be a pretty wet stretch.
8: He's also urging you to watch out for high wind gusts at times, too. The Indiana State Museum and Historic Sites will allow free admission at all 12 of its locations on Saturday, June 20th, to celebrate Juneteenth. The staff there says they'll offer a wide variety of family-friendly activities, vendors, entertainment, and more. I'm John Herrick, and you're listening to Network Indiana.
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14: A press release from the Indiana Department of Transportation states that its contractor, Reith Riley Construction, will close the ramp from US 35 to US 30 eastbound on or after Wednesday, June 10th, and it will remain closed through mid-July. I'm Becca Shepherd from the WKVI Information Center. The official detour will follow US 35, State Road 8, and State Road 39. This ramp closure is to facilitate work on the US 30 resurfacing project between US 35 and Union Road, with alternating lane closures through the end of November. No left turns from US 30 are permitted through the work zone, and motorists crossing or turning onto US 30 should exercise caution. Currently, the eastbound lanes are closed and westbound lanes are converted to two-way traffic. This project will consist of two phases, with the phase switch planned for mid-August. During phase two, the eastbound lanes will be two-way traffic and westbound will be closed for construction. Ramp closures will occur at the US 30 and US 35 interchange towards the end of each phase of construction due to where the work is occurring. NDOT encourages drivers to allow extra time when traveling through the area and to follow traffic directions carefully. Motorists should slow down, exercise caution, and drive distraction-free through all work zones. A map with the affected area can be found online at WKVI.com. The Eastern Pulaski Community School Corporation will be holding a school board meeting this upcoming Monday, June 8th, followed immediately by an executive session. The regular board meeting is scheduled to begin at 5:30 p.m. Eastern Time and will be held at the Meeting Conference Center of Winnemac Community High School, which is located at 715 School Drive in Winnemac. There will be a section of the meeting set aside for public comment after the meeting is called to order and the agenda is approved. Under the Consent Agenda Items section of the agenda, board members will discuss and vote on the approval of past meeting minutes, as well as financial and personnel items. Under Action and Discussion Items, the board will conduct second readings of its classified, athletic, and corporation handbooks. Board members will conduct a first reading of the NEOLA policy update. They will discuss donations and meal prices, as well as curriculum and overnight trips. After any additional board topics, the meeting will move on to the superintendent's report, followed by board comments. The meeting, which is open to the public, will then be adjourned. Immediately following the school board meeting will be an executive session. The subject of the executive session is to receive information about and to interview prospective employees. A reminder that executive sessions are not open to the public. Union Pacific's famed Big Boy number 4014, the world's largest operating steam locomotive, is currently on its journey to the East Coast for the first time in collaboration with Norfolk Southern as part of a historic coast-to-coast tour as both railroads celebrate America's 250th anniversary. This is the first time Big Boy has steamed across the Mississippi River and into the Ohio Valley since it was built in Schenectady, New York, and delivered to the Union Pacific Railroad in 1941. This eastern portion of the locomotive's tour operates across the Norfolk Southern network, marking a historic collaboration between the two railroads. Today, Friday, June 5th, Big Boy will be making its way through northwest Indiana. It is expected to pass through Knox reportedly between 11 a.m. and 1 p.m. Central Time, with a 30-minute stop in Argus planned to arrive around 2:30 p.m. Eastern Time. On its return journey to the West Coast, Big Boy has a planned 30-minute stop in Knox. The stop is anticipated to take place on Thursday, July 16th, around 12:30 p.m. Central Time, with the train stopping near 10 South Heaton Street. I'm Becca Shepherd from the WKVI Information Center. 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
15: From the Tri-County Weather Center, I'm Bill Banks on All News 1520 WKVI. 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Tonight, a slight chance of showers and storms with a low of 63. Tomorrow, partly sunny with a high of 84. Tomorrow night, clouds and 66. Monday, rain showers and thunderstorms, high 84. The chance of rain is 80%. I'm Bill Banks. 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
19: This is a Bloomberg Money Minute. U.S. job growth topped all forecasts in May, and the unemployment rate held steady at 4.3%. Non-farm payrolls increased 172,000 last month, and hiring in March and April was stronger than previously reported. The figures boosted bets that the Fed will consider an interest rate hike this year in order to contain inflation, and that sent stocks tumbling. The Dow fell 695 points, the Nasdaq plunged 1,122, the S&P lost 201. Meanwhile, Bitcoin fell below $60,000 today for the first time since October 2024, extending its reversal from market darling after the re-election of Donald Trump to a casualty of a rapidly changing speculative landscape. The largest cryptocurrency slumped as much as 6%. Bitcoin has lost more than half its value since reaching a peak above $126,000 in October last year and is now worth less than it was when crypto-friendly Trump retook the White House. Erica Herskowitz, Bloomberg Radio.
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0: A newly formed organization is working to give Indiana's growing spray drone industry a stronger voice. 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I'm Greg Allen. 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According to Nick Grott, president of the Indiana Spray Drone Association.
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1: 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That way we can actually help with policies and procedures, you know, at a government level.
0: 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I'm Greg Allen.
15: 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Tonight, a slight chance of showers and storms with a low of 63. Tomorrow, partly sunny with a high of 84. Tomorrow night, clouds and 66. Monday, rain showers and thunderstorms, high 84. The chance of rain is 80%. I'm Bill Banks. For your local forecast 24/7, visit WKVI.com.
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3: I'm Kurt Durling. The Indiana Fever got off to a good start in Commissioner's Cup action last night. They beat the Atlanta Dream 83-71 thanks to 25 points from Kelsey Mitchell, head coach Stephanie Wright.
16: She continued to get after it on the defensive end. I thought she had one of those special meter moments that Kelsey Mitchell can have, and it was fun to watch.
3: The Fever are back above 500 as they face New York tomorrow night.

Days this week as they look towards mandatory minicamp on June 9th. Practice begins today for the Bomarito 500 at the Worldwide Technology Raceway outside St. Louis. Kyle Kirkwood won the race last year, and he's currently chasing IndyCar champion Alex Bleuler in the points standings. Green flag drops at 9 Eastern on Sunday. The Cubs

0: a rally of six straight runs as the Cubs would walk it off later on to beat the A's 7-6. The Cubs will look to make it a streak as they face the Giants tonight at Wrigley. Elsewhere, the Milwaukee Brewers lost to the Giants 12-9 in an offensive slugfest last night. Looking ahead to matchups tonight, the Cincinnati Reds will be hosting the St. Louis Cardinals in a Big NL Central matchup. The White Sox are on the road to face the Phillies. Network Indiana Sports, I'm Kirk Darling.
1: News. I'm Deborah Valentine. Two of at least a dozen people struck by gunfire during a street festival in Toledo, Ohio, are reported in critical condition. Toledo Police Lieutenant Dan Gerken.
2: 12 people being shot. That's the most I've been to a scene. I've been to a lot of scenes, but this is way over the top.
1: And Deputy Police Chief Joseph Heffernan says the two shooters who remain at large may have been shooting at each other. The FBI arresting three men accused of pledging allegiance to ISIS. Acting Attorney General Todd Blanche tells Saturday in America the case serves as a reminder.
3: It's a good reminder to the Americans that this fight is not over. There are still a lot of people that want to inject harm into this country and our citizens.
1: Federal authorities say the suspects discussed carrying out attacks against U.S. service members. Prosecutors also allege one of the men had his name written on an explosive projectile. America's listening to Fox News.
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9: Chicago may have fumbled. Does Indiana capitalize? You're listening to Network Indiana. I'm John Herrick. The Chicago Bears say they're moving closer to building a new stadium in Indiana. Jake McDaniel reports.
10: The Chicago Bears Board of Directors voted Thursday to move forward with a stadium development project in Hammond. While the board hasn't figured out the exact site yet, this is the first time the Bears Board has voted on any stadium site. The Bears chairman and CEO say the project will connect Northwest Indiana to Chicago's South Side, creating a world-class stadium experience for fans. Jake McDaniel, Network Indiana.
9: Chicago Mayor Brandon Johnson says this isn't over, though, and he'll fight to keep the Bears in his city. A teenager with no prior arrest now faces attempted robbery and murder charges in the killing of Brett Scroggum, who police say was shot in the head last week in a downtown Indianapolis parking garage. Marion County Prosecutor Ryan Mears.
11: And when we have a conversation about the problems that this case presents, we need to be serious and honest about what the problem is. And the problem is that too many kids have access to guns in our community.
9: Mears says the court would have to decide whether to charge the child as an adult, and that is a separate legal process. Indiana gas at $3.52 a gallon on average today, according to AAA. This week has been dry throughout Indiana, and next week is supposed to be different. That's the message from Aaron Updike at the National Weather Service in Indianapolis. He says rain sticks around through the weekend.
12: And then we get additional rain chances on Monday from another system. So really, we're not looking at rain chances completely ending until mid to late next week. So it'll be a pretty wet stretch.
9: He's also urging you to watch out for high wind gusts at times, too. The Indiana State Museum and Historic Sites will allow free admission at all 12 of its locations on Saturday, June 20th, to celebrate Juneteenth. The staff there says they'll offer a wide variety of family-friendly activities, vendors, entertainment, and more. I'm John Herrick, and you're listening to Network Indiana.
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15: The ramp from US 35 to US 30 is scheduled to close. I'm Rusty Nixon, Max 98.3 FM News. Indiana Department of Transportation contractor Reith Riley Construction will close the ramp from US 35 to US 30 eastbound on or after Wednesday, June 10th through mid-July. Motorists should seek alternate routes. The official detour will follow US 35, State Road 8, and State Road 39. Ramp closures to facilitate work on the US 30 resurfacing project between 35 and Union Road, with alternating lane closures through the end of November. No left turns from US 30 are permitted through the work zone. Motorists crossing or turning onto US 30 should exercise caution. Currently, the eastbound lanes are closed, and the westbound lanes are operating as two-way traffic. When approaching US 30 on intersecting roads from the south going northbound, motorists should stop in the median to check for traffic before completing their movement. Project will consist of two phases, with a phase switch planned for mid-August. During phase two, the eastbound lanes will be two-way traffic and the westbound lanes will be closed for construction. Ramp closures will occur at the US 30 and US 35 interchange toward the end of each construction phase due to the work being performed. NDOT encourages drivers to allow extra time when traveling through that area and follow traffic directions carefully. Motorists should slow down, exercise caution, and drive distraction-free through all work zones. Plymouth Board of Public Works and Safety and Common Council will have their meetings on Monday, June 8th. The Board of Works will begin at 6 p.m. with regular reports from the various department heads in the city. Board will discuss an executive order regarding dumpster placement and consider parking space requests for Hinterland Bookery. Immediately following, the Common Council will meet. On that agenda are second and third readings of an ordinance regarding permits and application fees for the city, two proposals to amend the zoning ordinance for the city, and an ordinance for the vacation of an alley. Updates on One Marshall County and the comprehensive plan are also on the agenda. Both meetings take place in the council chambers on the second floor of the city building. Those attending should enter by the Garrow Street entrance. If you need special accommodation to attend that meeting, please contact the ADA coordinator at 574-936-2948. Marshall County Commissioners and the County Council will convene for a special joint work session on Monday, June 8th at 2 p.m. On that agenda are discussions of miscellaneous budget matters, the jail and court funding, highway-related funding matters, the opioid settlement funds, and some other related matters. A meeting will be held in the Marshall County Building, Meeting Room 203 at 112 West Jefferson Street in Plymouth. Marshall County Council will meet on Monday, June 8th in the second floor meeting room of the county building. Council will hear subcommittee reports from the Budget and Finance Subcommittee, Highway Subcommittee, and Job Classification and Compensation Subcommittee. Abatement requests will be made for Huyen Family Farms, Homestead Dairy, Faulkner Fabricating, and Center Street Properties, in addition to additional appropriations and transfers. Meeting begins at 5:30 p.m. and will be live streamed on YouTube at Marshall County IN. I'm Rusty Nixon, Max 98.3 FM News. 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
16: From the Tri-County Weather Center, I'm Bill Banks on All News 1520 WKVI. 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Tonight, a slight chance of showers and storms with a low of 63. Tomorrow, partly sunny with a high of 84. Tomorrow night, clouds and 66. Monday, rain showers and thunderstorms, high 84. The chance of rain is 80%. I'm Bill Banks. For your local forecast 24/7, visit WKVI.com.
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20: This is a Bloomberg Money Minute. U.S. job growth topped all forecasts in May, and the unemployment rate held steady at 4.3%. Non-farm payrolls increased 172,000 last month, and hiring in March and April was stronger than previously reported. The figures boosted bets that the Fed will consider an interest rate hike this year in order to contain inflation, and that sent stocks tumbling. The Dow fell 695 points, the Nasdaq plunged 1,122, the S&P lost 201. Meanwhile, Bitcoin fell below $60,000 today for the first time since October 2024, extending its reversal from market darling after the re-election of Donald Trump to a casualty of a rapidly changing speculative landscape. The largest cryptocurrency slumped as much as 6%. Bitcoin has lost more than half its value since reaching a peak above $126,000 in October last year and is now worth less than it was when crypto-friendly Trump retook the White House. Erica Herskowitz, Bloomberg Radio.
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15: The ramp from U.S. 35 to U.S. 30 is scheduled to close. I'm Rusty Nixon, Max 98.3 FM News. Indiana Department of Transportation contractor Reith Riley Construction will close the ramp from U.S. 35 to U.S. 30 eastbound on or after Wednesday, June 10th through mid-July. Motorists should seek alternate routes. The official detour will follow U.S. 35, State Road 8, and State Road 39. Ramp closures to facilitate work on the U.S. 30 resurfacing project between 35 and Union Road, with alternating lane closures through the end of November. No left turns from U.S. 30 are permitted through the work zone. Motorists crossing or turning onto U.S. 30 should exercise caution. Currently, the eastbound lanes are closed, and the westbound lanes are operating as two-way traffic. When approaching U.S. 30 on intersecting roads from the south going northbound, motorists should stop in the median to check for traffic before completing their movement. Project will consist of two phases, with the phase switch planned for mid-August. During phase two, the eastbound lanes will be two-way traffic and the westbound lanes will be closed for construction. Ramp closures will occur at the U.S. 30 and U.S. 35 interchange toward the end of each construction phase, due to the work being performed. NDOT encourages drivers to allow extra time when traveling through that area and follow traffic directions carefully. Motorists should slow down, exercise caution, and drive distraction-free through all work zones. Plymouth Board of Public Works and Safety and Common Council will have their meetings on Monday, June 8th. The Board of Works will begin at 6 p.m. with regular reports from the various department heads in the city. Board will discuss an executive order regarding dumpster placement and consider parking space requests for Hinterland Bookery. Immediately following, the Common Council will meet. On that agenda are second and third readings of an ordinance regarding permits and application fees for the city, two proposals to amend the zoning ordinance for the city, and an ordinance for the vacation of an alley. Updates on One Marshall County and the comprehensive plan are also on the agenda. Both meetings take place in the council chambers on the second floor of the city building. Those attending should enter by the Garrow Street entrance. If you need special accommodation to attend that meeting, please contact the ADA coordinator at 574-936-2948. Marshall County Commissioners and the County Council will convene for a special joint work session on Monday.

0: Nguyen Family Farms, Homestead Dairy, Faulkner Fabricating, and Center Street Properties, in addition to additional appropriations and transfers. Meeting begins at 5:30 p.m. and will be live streamed on YouTube at Marshall County IN. I'm Rusty Nixon, Max 98.3 FM News. 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
1: From the Tri-County Weather Center, I'm Bill Banks on All News 1520 WKVI. 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Tonight, a slight chance of showers and storms with a low of 63. Tomorrow, partly sunny with a high of 84. Tomorrow night, clouds and 66. Monday, rain showers and thunderstorms, high 84. The chance of rain is 80%. I'm Bill Banks. For your local forecast 24/7, visit WKVI.com.
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0: The Chicago Bears are closer to building a new stadium in Indiana. Jake McDaniel reports.
6: The Chicago Bears Board of Directors voted Thursday to move forward with a stadium development project in Hammond. While the board hasn't figured out the exact site yet, this is the first time the Bears Board has voted on any stadium site. The Bears chairman and CEO say the project will connect Northwest Indiana to Chicago's South Side, creating a world-class stadium experience for fans. Jake McDaniel, Network Indiana.
0: And don't forget, tomorrow it's baseball action here on Max 98.3. Our game of the week, Bremen takes on Bluffton. 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Regional baseball, Bremen versus Bluffton. 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
7: ABC News, I'm Dave Packer. The fragile ceasefire with Iran tested again, with both sides launching new attacks.
8: The U.S. military releasing video showing fresh strikes on Iranian radar sites. U.S. officials say those strikes coming after Iran fired 4 one-way attack drones, posing a threat to ships near the Strait of Hormuz. Meanwhile, the administration is looking to increase economic pressure on Iran. A source tells ABC News the U.S. Treasury Department is planning to use Iranian assets to help rebuild and repair any future damage caused by Iran in the Gulf. That could include frozen Iranian assets as well as ships the U.S. has seized.
7: ABC's Michelle Franzen. A manhunt began Saturday night after a mass shooting at an Ohio festival that left at least 12 people with gunshot wounds. The victims range in age from 14 to 61, and we're told that 2 of the victims are in critical condition. Pope Leo is now in Spain. The 6-day trip marking his first official visit to an EU country outside of Italy. This is ABC News. Defense Secretary Pete Hegseth's message to European leaders during a ceremony marking the 82nd anniversary of D-Day. Hegseth comparing the 1944 Normandy landings to immigration in Europe.
9: Sadly, today, different European beaches are stormed by different dangerous ideologies. Beaches in Spain, in Italy, in Greece, and Bulgaria, boats and men arrive. When will European capitals do something about that?
7: And an emotional moment of silence with now dwindling number of survivors held for the thousands of Allied troops killed during the invasion. The American doctor who tested positive for Ebola after treating patients in the Democratic Republic of Congo is now out of the hospital. After nearly 3 weeks, Dr. Peter Stafford was discharged Saturday, according to health officials in Berlin. His wife and 4 kids, who were also in quarantine, were also discharged. Dave Packer, ABC News.

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4: Chicago may have fumbled. Does Indiana capitalize? You're listening to Network Indiana. I'm John Herrick. The Chicago Bears say they're moving closer to building a new stadium in Indiana. Jake McDaniel reports.
5: The Chicago Bears Board of Directors voted Thursday to move forward with a stadium development project in Hammond. While the board hasn't figured out the exact site yet, this is the first time the Bears Board has voted on any stadium site. The Bears chairman and CEO say the project will connect Northwest Indiana to Chicago's South Side, creating a world-class stadium experience for fans. Jake McDaniel, Network Indiana.
4: Chicago Mayor Brandon Johnson says this isn't over, though, and he'll fight to keep the Bears in his city. A teenager with no prior arrest now faces attempted robbery and murder charges in the killing of Brett Scroggum, who police say was shot in the head last week in a downtown Indianapolis parking garage. Marion County Prosecutor Ryan Mears.
6: And when we have a conversation about the problems that this case presents, we need to be serious and honest about what the problem is. And the problem is that too many kids have access to guns in our community.
4: Mears says the court would have to decide whether to charge the child as an adult, and that is a separate legal process. Indiana gas at $3.52 a gallon on average today, according to AAA. This week has been dry throughout Indiana, and next week is supposed to be different. That's the message from Aaron Updike at the National Weather Service in Indianapolis. He says rain sticks around through the weekend.
7: And then we get additional rain chances on Monday from another system. So really, we're not looking at rain chances completely ending until mid to late next week. So it'll be a pretty wet stretch.
4: He's also urging you to watch out for high wind gusts at times, too. The Indiana State Museum and Historic Sites will allow free admission at all 12 of its locations on Saturday, June 20th, to celebrate Juneteenth. The staff there says they'll offer a wide variety of family-friendly activities, vendors, entertainment, and more. I'm John Herrick, and you're listening to Network Indiana.
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10: A press release from the Indiana Department of Transportation states that its contractor, Reith Riley Construction, will close the ramp from US 35 to US 30 eastbound on or after Wednesday, June 10th, and it will remain closed through mid-July. I'm Becca Shepherd from the WKVI Information Center. The official detour will follow US 35, State Road 8, and State Road 39. This ramp closure is to facilitate work on the US 30 resurfacing project between US 35 and Union Road, with alternating lane closures through the end of November. No left turns from US 30 are permitted through the work zone, and motorists crossing or turning onto US 30 should exercise caution. Currently, the eastbound lanes are closed and westbound lanes are converted to two-way traffic. This project will consist of two phases, with the phase switch planned for mid-August. During phase two, the eastbound lanes will be two-way traffic and westbound will be closed for construction. Ramp closures will occur at the U.S. 30 and U.S. 35 interchange towards the end of each phase of construction due to where the work is occurring. NDOT encourages drivers to allow extra time when traveling through the area and to follow traffic directions carefully. Motorists should slow down, exercise caution, and drive distraction-free through all work zones. A map with the affected area can be found online at WKVI.com. The Eastern Pulaski Community School Corporation will be holding a school board meeting this upcoming Monday, June 8th, followed immediately by an executive session. The regular board meeting is scheduled to begin at 5:30 p.m. Eastern Time and will be held at the Meeting Conference Center of Winnemac Community High School, which is located at 715 School Drive in Winnemac. There will be a section of the meeting set aside for public comment after the meeting is called to order and the agenda is approved. Under the Consent Agenda Items section of the agenda, board members will discuss and vote on the approval of past meeting minutes, as well as financial and personnel items. Under Action and Discussion Items, the board will conduct second readings of its classified athletic and corporation handbooks. Board members will conduct a first reading of the NEOLA policy update. They will discuss donations and meal prices, as well as curriculum and overnight trips. After any additional board topics, the meeting will move on to the superintendent's report, followed by board comments. The meeting, which is open to the public, will then be adjourned. Immediately following the school board meeting will be an executive session. The subject of the executive session is to receive information about and to interview prospective employees. A reminder that executive sessions are not open to the public. Union Pacific's famed Big Boy No. 4014, the world's largest operating steam locomotive, is currently on its journey to the East Coast for the first time in collaboration with Norfolk Southern as part of a historic coast-to-coast tour as both railroads celebrate America's 250th anniversary. This is the first time Big Boy has steamed across the Mississippi River and into the Ohio Valley since it was built in Schenectady, New York, and delivered to the Union Pacific Railroad in 1941. This eastern portion of the locomotive's tour operates across the Norfolk Southern network, marking a historic collaboration between the two railroads. Today, Friday, June 5th, Big Boy will be making its way through northwest Indiana. It is expected to pass through Knox reportedly between 11 a.m. and 1 p.m. Central Time, with a 30-minute stop in Argus planned to arrive around 2:30 p.m. Eastern Time. On its return journey to the West Coast, Big Boy has a planned 30-minute stop in Knox. The stop is anticipated to take place on Thursday, July 16th, around 12:30 p.m. Central Time, with the train stopping near 10 South Heaton Street. I'm Becca Shepherd from the WKVI Information Center. 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
11: From the Tri-County Weather Center, I'm Bill Banks on All News 1520 WKVI. 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Tonight, a slight chance of showers and storms with a low of 63. Tomorrow, partly sunny with a high of 84. Tomorrow night, clouds and 66. Monday, rain showers and thunderstorms, high 84. The chance of rain is 80%. I'm Bill Banks. For your local forecast 24/7, visit WKVI.com.
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15: This is a Bloomberg Money Minute. U.S. job growth topped all forecasts in May, and the unemployment rate held steady at 4.3%. Non-farm payrolls increased 172,000 last month, and hiring in March and April was stronger than previously reported. The figures boosted bets that the Fed will consider an interest rate hike this year in order to contain inflation, and that sent stocks tumbling. The Dow fell 695 points, the Nasdaq plunged 1,122, the S&P lost 201. Meanwhile, Bitcoin fell below $60,000 today for the first time since October 2024, extending its reversal from market darling after the re-election of Donald Trump to a casualty of a rapidly changing speculative landscape. The largest cryptocurrency slumped as much as 6%. Bitcoin has lost more than half its value since reaching a peak above $126,000 in October last year and is now worth less than it was when crypto-friendly Trump retook the White House. Erica Herskowitz, Bloomberg Radio.
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2: ABC News, I'm Dave Packer. A mass shooting at a festival in Toledo, Ohio Saturday, leaving at least 12 people wounded, two critically. Toledo's fire chief, Allison Armstrong.
3: Fire and EMS crews responded immediately. They went into the scene once it was secured by Toledo police, began treating, triaging, and then working on plans to transport those patients.
2: The victims range in age from 14 to 61. Police Saturday began a manhunt for the suspects. Iran condemning new U.S. attacks as a, quote, clear violation of the ceasefire. The U.S. military said it destroyed Iranian radar sites after Iran fired four one-way attack drones, which posed a threat to ships near the Strait of Hormuz. Iran retaliating, firing a volley of missiles at U.S. allies Kuwait and Bahrain. Meanwhile, the Lebanese army says an Israeli airstrike killed two officers and a soldier. ABC News has reviewed internal planning that shows the army is preparing to carry out the executions of the military's four death row inmates if ordered to do so by the president. This is ABC News. A new warning about fake online invitations. Victims say the emails look like they're from major e-vite companies, but they're actually scams. ABC's Elizabeth Schulze.
4: The president of Paperless Post tells us scams are still a small number compared to the millions of real invites that go out each week.
5: Anything that's asking you to download an attachment is a red flag. Anything that asks you to log in or register to do something basic like reply is a red flag.
4: And the CEO of Punchbowl says there are clear signs an invite is fake, like if an image won't load, logos are the wrong size, or the text isn't aligned. And always check the website URL.
2: FIFA has announced that it will now allow fans to bring their own water bottles to some stadiums during the World Cup. They had barred spectators from bringing refillable water bottles into the tournament's 16 stadiums across North America, including some with limited or no shade from the sun, now reversing that policy out of criticism that they could be putting people at risk of dehydration. Dave Packer, ABC News.
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9: Chicago may have fumbled. Does Indiana capitalize? 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I'm John Herrick. The Chicago Bears say they're moving closer to building a new stadium in Indiana. Jake McDaniel reports.
10: The Chicago Bears Board of Directors voted Thursday to move forward with a stadium development project in Hammond. While the board hasn't figured out the exact site yet, this is the first time the Bears Board has voted on any stadium site. The Bears chairman and CEO say the project will connect Northwest Indiana to Chicago's south side, creating a world-class stadium experience for fans. Jake McDaniel, Network Indiana.
9: Chicago Mayor Brandon Johnson says this isn't over, though, and he'll fight to keep the Bears in his city. A teenager with no prior arrest now faces attempted robbery and murder charges in the killing of Brett Scroggum, who police say was shot in the head last week in a downtown Indianapolis parking garage. Marion County Prosecutor Ryan Mears.
11: And when we have a conversation about the problems that this case presents, we need to be serious and honest about what the problem is. And the problem is that too many kids have access to guns in our community.
9: Mears says the court would have to decide whether to charge the child as an adult, and that is a separate legal process. Indiana gas at $3.52 a gallon on average today, according to AAA. This week has been dry throughout Indiana, and next week is supposed to be different. That's the message from Aaron Updike at the National Weather Service in Indianapolis. He says rain sticks around through the weekend.
12: And then we get additional rain chances on Monday from another system. So really, we're not looking at rain chances completely ending until mid to late next week. So it'll be a pretty wet stretch.
9: He's also urging you to watch out for high wind gusts at times, too. The Indiana State Museum and Historic Sites will allow free admission at all 12 of its locations on Saturday, June 20th, to celebrate Juneteenth. The staff there says they'll offer a wide variety of family-friendly activities, vendors, entertainment, and more. I'm John Herrick, and you're listening to Network Indiana.
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15: A press release from the Indiana Department of Transportation states that its contractor, Reith Riley Construction, will close the ramp from US 35 to US 30 eastbound on or after Wednesday, June 10th, and it will remain closed through mid-July. I'm Becca Shepherd from the WKVI Information Center. The official detour will follow US 35, State Road 8, and State Road 39. This ramp closure is to facilitate work on the US 30 resurfacing project between US 35 and Union Road, with alternating lane closures through the end of November. No left turns from US 30 are permitted through the work zone, and motorists crossing or turning onto US 30 should exercise caution. Currently, the eastbound lanes are closed and westbound lanes are converted to two-way traffic. This project will consist of two phases, with the phase switch planned for mid-August. During phase two, the eastbound lanes will be two-way traffic and westbound will be closed for construction. Ramp closures will occur at the US 30 and US 35 interchange towards the end of each phase of construction due to where the work is occurring. NDOT encourages drivers to allow extra time when traveling through the area and to follow traffic directions carefully. Motorists should slow down, exercise caution, and drive distraction-free through all work zones. A map with the affected area can be found online at WKVI.com. The Eastern Pulaski Community School Corporation will be holding a school board meeting this upcoming Monday, June 8th, followed immediately by an executive session. The regular board meeting is scheduled to begin at 5:30 p.m. Eastern Time and will be held at the Meeting Conference Center of Winnemac Community High School, which is located at 715 School Drive in Winnemac. There will be a section of the meeting set aside for public comment after the meeting is called to order and the agenda is approved. Under the Consent Agenda Items section of the agenda, board members will discuss and vote on the approval of past meeting minutes, as well as financial and personnel items. Under Action and Discussion Items, the board will conduct second readings of its classified, athletic, and corporation handbooks. Board members will conduct a first reading of the NEOLA policy update. They will discuss donations and meal prices, as well as curriculum and overnight trips. After any additional board topics, the meeting will move on to the superintendent's report, followed by board comments. The meeting, which is open to the public, will then be adjourned. Immediately following the school board meeting will be an executive session. The subject of the executive session is to receive information about and to interview prospective employees. A reminder that executive sessions are not open to the public. Union Pacific's famed Big Boy number 4014, the world's largest operating steam locomotive, is currently on its journey to the East Coast for the first time in collaboration with Norfolk Southern as part of a historic coast-to-coast tour as both railroads celebrate America's 250th anniversary. This is the first time Big Boy has steamed across the Mississippi River and into the Ohio Valley since it was built in Schenectady, New York, and delivered to the Union Pacific Railroad in 1941. This eastern portion of the locomotive's tour operates across the Norfolk Southern network, marking a historic collaboration between the two railroads. Today, Friday, June 5th, Big Boy will be making its way through northwest Indiana. It is expected to pass through Knox reportedly between 11 a.m. and 1 p.m. Central Time, with a 30-minute stop in Argus planned to arrive around 2:30 p.m. Eastern Time. On its return journey to the West Coast, Big Boy has a planned 30-minute stop in Knox. The stop is anticipated to take place on Thursday, July 16th, around 12:30 p.m. Central Time, with the train stopping near 10 South Heaton Street. I'm Becca Shepherd from the WKVI Information Center. 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
16: From the Tri-County Weather Center, I'm Bill Banks on All News 1520 WKVI. 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Tonight, a slight chance of showers and storms with a low of 63. Tomorrow, partly sunny with a high of 84. Tomorrow night, clouds and 66. Monday, rain showers and thunderstorms, high 84. The chance of rain is 80%. I'm Bill Banks. 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
19: This is a Bloomberg Money Minute. U.S. job growth topped all forecasts in May, and the unemployment rate held steady at 4.3%. Non-farm payrolls increased 172,000 last month, and hiring in March and April was stronger than previously reported. The figures boosted bets that the Fed will consider an interest rate hike this year in order to contain inflation, and that sent stocks tumbling. The Dow fell 695 points, the Nasdaq plunged 1,122, the S&P lost 201. Meanwhile, Bitcoin fell below $60,000 today for the first time since October 2024, extending its reversal from market darling after the re-election of Donald Trump to a casualty of a rapidly changing speculative landscape. The largest cryptocurrency slumped as much as 6%. Bitcoin has lost more than half its value since reaching a peak above $126,000 in October last year and is now worth less than it was when crypto-friendly Trump retook the White House. Erica Herskowitz, Bloomberg Radio.
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3: 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Tonight, a slight chance of showers and storms with a low of 63. Tomorrow, partly sunny with a high of 84. Tomorrow night, clouds and 66. Monday, rain showers and thunderstorms, high 84. The chance of rain is 80%. I'm Bill Banks. 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

0: in Commissioner's Cup action last night. They beat the Atlanta Dream 83-71 thanks to 25 points from Kelsey Mitchell, head coach Stephanie White.
1: She continued to get after it on the defensive end. I thought she had one of those special needed moments that Kelsey Mitchell can have, and it was fun to watch.
0: The Fever are back above 500 as they face New York tomorrow night. Colts tight end Tyler Woody was the team's most targeted receiver last year. He talked about how that came to pass with the media this week during OTAs.
2: Well, I found what I was looking at or focusing.

this week as they look towards mandatory minicamp on June 9th. Practice begins today for the Bama Eagle 500 at the Worldwide Technology Raceway outside St. Louis. Kyle Kirkwood won the race last year, and he's currently chasing IndyCar champion Alex Palou in the points standings. Green flag drops at 9 Eastern on Sunday. The

0: would walk it off later on to beat the A's 7-6. The Cubs will look to make it a streak as they face the Giants tonight at Wrigley. Elsewhere, the Milwaukee Brewers lost to the Giants 12-9 in an offensive slugfest last night. Looking ahead to matchups tonight, the Cincinnati Reds will be hosting the St. Louis Cardinals in a Big NL Central matchup. The White Sox are on the road to face the Phillies. Network Indiana Sports, I'm Kirk Darling.
1: News. I'm Deborah Valentine. Two of at least a dozen people struck by gunfire during a street festival in Toledo, Ohio, are reported in critical condition. Toledo Police Lieutenant Dan Gerken.
2: 12 people being shot. That's the most I've been to a scene. I've been to a lot of scenes, but this is way over the top.
1: And Deputy Police Chief Joseph Heffernan says the two shooters who remain at large may have been shooting at each other. The FBI arresting three men accused of pledging allegiance to ISIS. Acting Attorney General Todd Blanche tells Saturday in America the case serves as a reminder.
3: It's a good reminder to the Americans that this fight is not over. There are still a lot of people that want to inject harm into this country and our citizens.
1: Federal authorities say the suspects discussed carrying out attacks against U.S. service members. Prosecutors also allege one of the men had his name written on an explosive projectile. America's listening to Fox News.
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8: Chicago may have fumbled. Does Indiana capitalize? You're listening to Network Indiana. I'm John Herrick. The Chicago Bears say they're moving closer to building a new stadium in Indiana. Jake McDaniel reports.
9: The Chicago Bears Board of Directors voted Thursday to move forward with a stadium development project in Hammond. While the board hasn't figured out the exact site yet, this is the first time the Bears Board has voted on any stadium site. The Bears chairman and CEO say the project will connect Northwest Indiana to Chicago's south side, creating a world-class stadium experience for fans. Jake McDaniel, Network Indiana.
8: Chicago Mayor Brandon Johnson says this isn't over, though, and he'll fight to keep the Bears in his city. A teenager with no prior arrest now faces attempted robbery and murder charges in the killing of Brett Scroggum, who police say was shot in the head last week in a downtown Indianapolis parking garage. Marion County Prosecutor Ryan Mears.
10: And when we have a conversation about the problems that this case presents, we need to be serious and honest about what the problem is. And the problem is that too many kids have access to guns in our community.
8: Mears says the court would have to decide whether to charge the child as an adult, and that is a separate legal process. Indiana gas at $3.52 a gallon on average today, according to AAA. This week has been dry throughout Indiana, and next week is supposed to be different. That's the message from Aaron Updike at the National Weather Service in Indianapolis. He says rain sticks around through the weekend.
11: And then we get additional rain chances on Monday from another system. So really, we're not looking at rain chances completely ending until mid to late next week. So it'll be a pretty wet stretch.
8: He's also urging you to watch out for high wind gusts at times, too. The Indiana State Museum and Historic Sites will allow free admission at all 12 of its locations on Saturday, June 20th, to celebrate Juneteenth. The staff there says they'll offer a wide variety of family-friendly activities, vendors, entertainment, and more. I'm John Herrick, and you're listening to Network Indiana.
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13: The ramp from US 35 to US 30 is scheduled to close. I'm Rusty Nixon, Max 98.3 FM News. Indiana Department of Transportation contractor Reith Riley Construction will close the ramp from US 35 to US 30 eastbound on or after Wednesday, June 10th through mid-July. Motorists should seek alternate routes. The official detour will follow US 35, State Road 8, and State Road 39. Ramp closures to facilitate work on the US 30 resurfacing project between 35 and Union Road, with alternating lane closures through the end of November. No left turns from US 30 are permitted through the work zone. Motorists crossing or turning onto US 30 should exercise caution. Currently, the eastbound lanes are closed, and the westbound lanes are operating as two-way traffic. When approaching US 30 on intersecting roads from the south going northbound, motorists should stop in the median to check for traffic before completing their movement. Project will consist of two phases, with a phase switch planned for mid-August. During phase two, the eastbound lanes will be two-way traffic and the westbound lanes will be closed for construction. Ramp closures will occur at the US 30 and US 35 interchange toward the end of each construction phase due to the work being performed. NDOT encourages drivers to allow extra time when traveling through that area and follow traffic directions carefully. Motorists should slow down, exercise caution, and drive distraction-free through all work zones. Plymouth Board of Public Works and Safety and Common Council will have their meetings on Monday, June 8th. The Board of Works will begin at 6 p.m. with regular reports from the various department heads in the city. Board will discuss an executive order regarding dumpster placement and consider parking space requests for Hinterland Bookery. Immediately following, the Common Council will meet. On that agenda are second and third readings of an ordinance regarding permits and application fees for the city, two proposals to amend the zoning ordinance for the city, and an ordinance for the vacation of an alley. Updates on One Marshall County and the comprehensive plan are also on the agenda. Both meetings take place in the council chambers on the second floor of the city building. Those attending should enter by the Garrow Street entrance. If you need special accommodation to attend that meeting, please contact the ADA coordinator at 574-936-2948. Marshall County Commissioners and the County Council will convene for a special joint work session on Monday, June 8th at 2 p.m. On that agenda are discussions of miscellaneous budget matters, the jail and court funding, highway-related funding matters, the opioid settlement funds, and some other related matters. The meeting will be held in the Marshall County Building, Meeting Room 203 at 112 West Jefferson Street in Plymouth. Marshall County Council will meet on Monday, June 8th in the second floor meeting room of the county building. Council will hear subcommittee reports from the Budget and Finance Subcommittee, Highway Subcommittee, and Job Classification and Compensation Subcommittee. Abatement requests will be made for Huyen Family Farms, Homestead Dairy, Faulkner Fabricating and Center Street Properties, in addition to additional appropriations and transfers. Meeting begins at 5:30 p.m. and will be live streamed on YouTube at Marshall County IN. I'm Rusty Nixon, Max 98.3 FM News. 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

0: From the Tri-County Weather Center, I'm Bill Banks on All News 1520 WKVI. 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Tonight, a slight chance of showers and storms with a low of 63. Tomorrow, partly sunny with a high of 84. Tomorrow night, clouds and 66. Monday, rain, showers, and thunderstorms, high 84. The chance of rain is 80%. I'm Bill Banks. For your local forecast 24/7, visit WKVI.com.
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1: This is a Bloomberg Money Minute. U.S. job growth topped all forecasts in May, and the unemployment rate held steady at 4.3%. Non-farm payrolls increased 172,000 last month, and hiring in March and April was stronger than previously reported. The figures boosted bets that the Fed will consider an interest rate hike this year in order to contain inflation, and that sent stocks tumbling. The Dow fell 695 points, the Nasdaq plunged 1,122, the S&P lost 201. Meanwhile, Bitcoin fell below $60,000 today for the first time since October 2024, extending its reversal from market darling after the re-election of Donald Trump to a casualty of a rapidly changing speculative landscape. The largest cryptocurrency slumped as much as 6%. Bitcoin has lost more than half its value since reaching a peak above $126,000 in October last year and is now worth less than it was when crypto-friendly Trump retook the White House. Erica Herskowitz, Bloomberg Radio.
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9: The ramp from US 35 to US 30 is scheduled to close. I'm Rusty Nixon, Max 98.3 FM News. Indiana Department of Transportation contractor Reith Riley Construction will close the ramp from US 35 to US 30 eastbound on or after Wednesday, June 10th through mid-July. Motorists should seek alternate routes. The official detour will follow U.S. 35, State Road 8, and State Road 39. Ramp closures to facilitate work on the U.S. 30 resurfacing project between 35 and Union Road, with alternating lane closures through the end of November. No left turns from U.S. 30 are permitted through the work zone. Motorists crossing or turning onto U.S. 30 should exercise caution. Currently, the eastbound lanes are closed, and the westbound lanes are operating as two-way traffic. When approaching U.S. 30 on intersecting roads from the south going northbound, motorists should stop in the median to check for traffic before completing their movement. Project will consist of two phases, with the phase switch planned for mid-August. During phase two, the eastbound lanes will be two-way traffic, and the westbound lanes will be closed for construction. Ramp closures will occur at the U.S. 30 and U.S. 35 interchange toward the end of each construction phase due to the work being performed. NDOT encourages drivers to allow extra time when traveling through that area and follow traffic directions carefully. Motorists should slow down, exercise caution, and drive distraction-free through all work zones. Plymouth Board of Public Works and Safety and Common Council will have their meetings on Monday, June 8th. The Board of Works will begin at 6 p.m. with regular reports from the various department heads in the city. Board will discuss an executive order regarding dumpster placement and consider parking space requests for Hinterland Bookery. Immediately following, the Common Council will meet. On that agenda are second and third readings of an ordinance regarding permits and application fees for the city, two proposals to amend the zoning ordinance for the city, and an ordinance for the vacation of an alley. Updates on One Marshall County and the comprehensive plan are also on the agenda. Both meetings take place in the council chambers on the second floor of the city building. Those attending should enter by the Garrow Street entrance. If you need special accommodation to attend that meeting, please contact the ADA coordinator at 574-936-2948. Marshall County Commissioners and the County Council will convene for a special joint work session on Monday, June 8th at 2 p.m. On that agenda are discussions of miscellaneous budget matters, the jail and court funding, highway-related funding matters, the opioid settlement funds, and some other related matters. The meeting will be held in the Marshall County Building, Meeting Room 203 at 112 West Jefferson Street in Plymouth. The Marshall County Council will meet on Monday, June 8th in the second floor meeting room of the county building. Council will hear subcommittee reports from the Budget and Finance Subcommittee, Highway Subcommittee, and Job Classification and Compensation Subcommittee. Abatement requests will be made for Huyen Family Farms, Homestead Dairy, Faulkner Fabricating, and Center Street Properties, in addition to additional appropriations and transfers. Meeting begins at 5:30 p.m. and will be live streamed on YouTube at Marshall County IN. I'm Rusty Nixon, Max 98.3 FM News. 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

0: In the military, the mission was clear. You knew what to do. Now, the mission has changed. Stepping into civilian life isn't about finding a job. It's finding your purpose.
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0: I'm Dave Packer. The fragile ceasefire with Iran tested again, with both sides launching new attacks.
1: The U.S. military releasing video showing fresh strikes on Iranian radar sites. U.S. officials say those strikes coming after Iran fired 4 one-way attack drones, posing a threat to ships near the Strait of Hormuz. Meanwhile, the administration is looking to increase economic pressure on Iran. A source tells ABC News the U.S. Treasury Department is planning to use Iranian assets to help rebuild and repair any future damage caused by Iran in the Gulf. That could include frozen Iranian assets as well as ships the U.S. has seized.
0: ABC's Michelle Franzen. A manhunt began Saturday night after a mass shooting at an Ohio festival that left at least 12 people with gunshot wounds. The victims range in age from 14 to 61, and we're told that 2 of the victims are in critical condition. Hope Leo's now in Spain, the 6-day trip marking his first official visit to an EU country outside of Italy. This is ABC News. Defense Secretary Pete Hegseth's message to European leaders during a ceremony marking the 82nd anniversary of D-Day. Hegseth comparing the 1944 Normandy landings to immigration in Europe.
2: Sadly, today, different European beaches are stormed by different dangerous ideologies. Beaches in Spain, in Italy, in Greece, and Bulgaria, boats and men arrive. When will European capitals do something about that?
0: And an emotional moment of silence with now dwindling number of survivors held for the thousands of Allied troops killed during the invasion. The American doctor who tested positive for Ebola after treating patients in the Democratic Republic of Congo is now out of the hospital. After nearly 3 weeks, Dr. Peter Stafford was discharged Saturday, according to health officials in Berlin. His wife and 4 kids, who were also in quarantine, were also discharged. Dave Packer, ABC News.
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8: Chicago may have fumbled. Does Indiana capitalize? You're listening to Network Indiana. I'm John Herrick. The Chicago Bears say they're moving closer to building a new stadium in Indiana. Jake McDaniel reports.
9: The Chicago Bears Board of Directors voted Thursday to move forward with a stadium development project in Hammond. While the board hasn't figured out the exact site yet, this is the first time the Bears Board has voted on any stadium site. The Bears chairman and CEO say the project will connect Northwest Indiana to Chicago's south side, creating a world-class stadium experience for fans. Jake McDaniel, Network Indiana.
8: Chicago Mayor Brandon Johnson says this isn't over, though, and he'll fight to keep the Bears in his city. A teenager with no prior arrest now faces attempted robbery and murder charges in the killing of Brett Scroggum, who police say was shot in the head last week in a downtown Indianapolis parking garage. Marion County Prosecutor Ryan Mears.
10: And when we have a conversation about the problems that this case presents, we need to be serious and honest about what the problem is. And the problem is that too many kids have access to guns in our community.
8: Mears says the court would have to decide whether to charge the child as an adult, and that is a separate legal process. Indiana gas at $3.52 a gallon on average today, according to AAA. This week has been dry throughout Indiana, and next week is supposed to be different. That's the message from Aaron Updike at the National Weather Service in Indianapolis. He says rain sticks around through the weekend.
11: And then we get additional rain chances on Monday from another system. So really, we're not looking at rain chances completely ending until mid to late next week. So it'll be a pretty wet stretch.
8: He's also urging you to watch out for high wind gusts at times, too. The Indiana State Museum and Historic Sites will allow free admission at all 12 of its locations on Saturday, June 20th, to celebrate Juneteenth. The staff there says they'll offer a wide variety of family-friendly activities, vendors, entertainment, and more. I'm John Herrick, and you're listening to Network Indiana.
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14: A press release from the Indiana Department of Transportation states that its contractor, Reith Riley Construction, will close the ramp from U.S. 35 to U.S. 30 eastbound on or after Wednesday, June 10th, and it will remain closed through mid-July. I'm Becca Shepherd from the WKVI Information Center. The official detour will follow U.S. 35, State Road 8, and State Road 39. This ramp closure is to facilitate work on the U.S. 30 resurfacing project between U.S. 35 and Union Road, with alternating lane closures through the end of November. No left turns from U.S. 30 are permitted through the work zone, and motorists crossing or turning onto U.S. 30 should exercise caution. Currently, the eastbound lanes are closed, and westbound lanes are converted to two-way traffic. This project will consist of two phases, with the phase switch planned for mid-August. During phase two, the eastbound lanes will be two-way traffic and westbound will be closed for construction. Ramp closures will occur at the U.S. 30 and U.S. 35 interchange towards the end of each phase of construction due to where the work is occurring. NDOT encourages drivers to allow extra time when traveling through the area and to follow traffic directions carefully. Motorists should slow down, exercise caution, and drive distraction-free through all work zones. A map with the affected area can be found online at WKVI.com. The Eastern Pulaski Community School Corporation will be holding a school board meeting this upcoming Monday, June 8th, followed immediately by an executive session. The regular board meeting is scheduled to begin at 5:30 p.m. Eastern Time and will be held at the Meeting Conference Center of Winnemac Community High School, which is located at 715 School Drive in Winnemac. There will be a section of the meeting set aside for public comment after the meeting is called to order and the agenda is approved. Under the Consent Agenda Items section of the agenda, board members will discuss and vote on the approval of past meeting minutes, as well as financial and personnel items. Under Action and Discussion Items, the board will conduct second readings of its classified athletic and corporation handbooks. Board members will conduct a first reading of the NEOLA policy update. They will discuss donations and meal prices, as well as curriculum and overnight trips. After any additional board topics, the meeting will move on to the superintendent's report, followed by board comments. The meeting, which is open to the public, will then be adjourned. Immediately following the school board meeting will be an executive session. The subject of the executive session is to receive information about and to interview prospective employees. A reminder that executive sessions are not open to the public. Union Pacific's famed Big Boy number 4014, the world's largest operating steam locomotive, is currently on its journey to the East Coast for the first time in collaboration with Norfolk Southern as part of a historic coast-to-coast tour as both railroads celebrate America's 250th anniversary. This is the first time Big Boy has steamed across the Mississippi River and into the Ohio Valley since it was built in Schenectady, New York, and delivered to the Union Pacific Railroad in 1941. This eastern portion of the locomotive's tour operates across the Norfolk Southern network, marking a historic collaboration between the two railroads. Today, Friday, June 5th, Big Boy will be making its way through northwest Indiana. It is expected to pass through Knox reportedly between 11 a.m. and 1 p.m. Central Time, with a 30-minute stop in Argus planned to arrive around 2:30 p.m. Eastern Time. On its return journey to the West Coast, Big Boy has a planned 30-minute stop in Knox. The stop is anticipated to take place on Thursday, July 16th, around 12:30 p.m. Central Time, with the train stopping near 10 South Heaton Street. I'm Becca Shepherd from the WKVI Information Center. 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
15: From the Tri-County Weather Center, I'm Bill Banks on All News 1520 WKVI. 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Tonight, a slight chance of showers and storms with a low of 63. Tomorrow, partly sunny with a high of 84. Tomorrow night, clouds and 66. Monday, rain, showers, and thunderstorms, high 84. The chance of rain is 80%. I'm Bill Banks. For your local forecast 24/7, visit WKVI.com.
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18: This is a Bloomberg Money Minute. U.S. job growth topped all forecasts in May, and the unemployment rate held steady at 4.3%. Non-farm payrolls increased 172,000 last month, and hiring in March and April was stronger than previously reported. The figures boosted bets that the Fed will consider an interest rate hike this year in order to contain inflation, and that sent stocks tumbling. The Dow fell 695 points, the Nasdaq plunged 1,122, the S&P lost 201. Meanwhile, Bitcoin fell below $60,000 today for the first time since October 2024, extending its reversal from market darling after the re-election of Donald Trump to a casualty of a rapidly changing speculative landscape. The largest cryptocurrency slumped as much as 6%. Bitcoin has lost more than half its value since reaching a peak above $126,000 in October last year and is now worth less than it was when crypto-friendly Trump retook the White House. Erica Herskowitz, Bloomberg Radio.
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7: 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Tonight, a slight chance of showers and storms with a low of 63. Tomorrow, partly sunny with a high of 84. Tomorrow night, clouds and 66. Monday, rain showers and thunderstorms, high 84. The chance of rain is 80%. I'm Bill Banks. For your local forecast 24/7, visit WKVI.com.
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11: Sports. I'm Kurt Durling. The Indiana Philadelphia Fever got off to a good start in Commissioner's Cup action last night. They beat the Atlanta Dream 83-71 thanks to 25 points from Kelsey Mitchell, head coach Stephanie Wright.
12: She continued to get after it on the defensive end. Not that she had one of those special needed moments that Kelsey Mitchell can have, and it was fun to watch.
11: The Fever are back above 500 as they face New York tomorrow night. Colts tight end Tyler Green was the team's most targeted receiver last year. He talked about how that came to pass with the media this week during OTAs.
13: Well, it's not what I was looking at or focused

companies this week as they look towards mandatory minicamp on June 9th. Practice begins today for the Bomarito 500 at the Worldwide Technology Raceway outside St. Louis. Kyle Kirkwood won the race last year, and he's currently chasing IndyCar champion Alex Palou in the points standings. Green flag drops at 9 Eastern on Sunday. The Cubs,

string of six straight wins as the Cubs would walk it off later on to beat the A's 7-6. The Cubs will look to make it a streak as they face the Giants tonight at Wrigley. Elsewhere, the Milwaukee Brewers lost to the Giants 12-9 in an offensive slugfest last night. Looking ahead to matchups tonight, the Cincinnati Reds will be hosting the St. Louis Cardinals in a Big NL Central matchup.

0: I'm Deborah Valentine. 12 people shot when gunfire erupted during a street festival in Toledo, Ohio, Saturday. Police say two of the victims are in critical condition. Deputy Police Chief Joseph Heffernan.
1: We're going to dissect what happened and who is responsible, and certainly the motives are going to be one of them. You know, why would somebody do something like this? It's just horrible.
0: Police are asking for the public's help with information that may lead to a suspect. Repeated anti-ICE protests outside New Jersey's Delaney Hall Migrant Detention Center after allegations of poor conditions. Border czar Tom Homan on Fox's My View with Lara Trump and what he thinks is driving the demonstrations.
2: It isn't about the quality of detention. It's about detention. They don't want these people detained.
0: Revenue figures from Delaney Hall show an increase in purchases during a purported hunger strike. 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
7: Chicago may have fumbled. Does Indiana capitalize? You're listening to Network Indiana. I'm John Herrick. The Chicago Bears say they're moving closer to building a new stadium in Indiana. Jake McDaniel reports.
8: The Chicago Bears Board of Directors voted Thursday to move forward with a stadium development project in Hammond. While the board hasn't figured out the exact site yet, this is the first time the Bears Board has voted on any

0: And the problem is that too many kids have access to guns in our community.
1: Meir says the court would have to decide whether to charge the child as an adult, and that is a separate legal process. Indiana gas at $3.52 a gallon on average today, according to AAA. This week has been dry throughout Indiana, and next week is supposed to be different. That's the message from Aaron Updike at the National Weather Service in Indianapolis. He says rain sticks around through the weekend.
2: And then we get additional rain chances on Monday from another system. But really, we're not looking at rain chances completely ending until mid to late next week. So it'll be a pretty wet stretch.
1: He's also urging you to watch out for high wind gusts at times, too. The Indiana State Museum and Historic Sites will allow free admission at all 12 of its locations on Saturday, June 20th, to celebrate Juneteenth. The staff there says they'll offer a wide variety of family-friendly activities, vendors, entertainment, and more. I'm John Herrick, and you're listening to Network Indiana.
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5: The ramp from US 35 to US 30 is scheduled to close. I'm Rusty Nixon, Max 98.3 FM News. Indiana Department of Transportation contractor Reith Riley Construction will close the ramp from US 35 to US 30 eastbound on or after Wednesday, June 10th through mid-July. Motorists should seek alternate routes. The official detour will follow US 35, State Road 8, and State Road 39. Ramp closures to facilitate work on the US 30 resurfacing project between 35 and Union Road, with alternating lane closures through the end of November. No left turns from US 30 are permitted through the work zone. Motorists crossing or turning onto US 30 should exercise caution. Currently, the eastbound lanes are closed, and the westbound lanes are operating as two-way traffic. When approaching US 30 on intersecting roads from the south going northbound, motorists should stop in the median to check for traffic before completing their movement. Project will consist of two phases, with the phase switch planned for mid-August. During phase two, the eastbound lanes will be two-way traffic, and the westbound lanes will be closed for construction. Ramp closures will occur at the US 30 and US 35 interchange toward the end of each construction phase due to the work being performed. NDOT encourages drivers to allow extra time when traveling through that area and follow traffic directions carefully. Motorists should slow down, exercise caution, and drive distraction-free through all work zones. Plymouth Board of Public Works and Safety and Common Council will have their meetings on Monday, June 8th. The Board of Works will begin at 6 p.m. with regular reports from the various department heads in the city. Board will discuss an executive order regarding dumpster placement and consider parking space requests for Hinterland Bookery. Immediately following, the Common Council will meet. On that agenda are second and third readings of an ordinance regarding permits and application fees for the city, two proposals to amend the zoning ordinance for the city, and an ordinance for the vacation of an alley. Updates on One Marshall County and the comprehensive plan are also on the agenda. Both meetings take place in the council chambers on the second floor of the city building. Those attending should enter by the Garrow Street entrance. If you need special accommodation to attend that meeting, please contact the ADA coordinator at 574-936-2948. Marshall County Commissioners and the County Council will convene for a special joint work session on Monday, June 8th at 2 p.m. On that agenda are discussions of miscellaneous budget matters, the jail and court funding, highway-related funding matters,

0: the opioid settlement funds and some other related matters. The meeting will be held in the Marshall County Building, Meeting Room 203 at 112 West Jefferson Street in Plymouth. Marshall County Council will meet on Monday, June 8th, in the second floor meeting room of the county building. Council will hear subcommittee reports from the Budget and Finance Subcommittee, Highway Subcommittee, and Job Classification and Compensation Subcommittee. Abatement requests will be made for Huyen Family Farms, Homestead Dairy, Faulkner Fabricating, and Center Street Properties, in addition to additional appropriations and transfers. Meeting begins at 5:30 p.m. and will be live streamed on YouTube at Marshall County IN. I'm Rusty Nixon, Max 98.3 FM News. 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
1: 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Tonight, a slight chance of showers and storms with a low of 63. Tomorrow, partly sunny with a high of 84. Tomorrow night, clouds and 66. Monday, rain showers and thunderstorms, high 84. The chance of rain is 80%. I'm Bill Banks. 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
1: This is a Bloomberg Money Minute. U.S. job growth topped all forecasts in May, and the unemployment rate held steady at 4.3%. Non-farm payrolls increased 172,000 last month, and hiring in March and April was stronger than previously reported. The figures boosted bets that the Fed will consider an interest rate hike this year in order to contain inflation, and that sent stocks tumbling. The Dow fell 695 points, the Nasdaq plunged 1,122, the S&P lost 201. Meanwhile, Bitcoin fell below $60,000 today for the first time since October 2024, extending its reversal from market darling after the re-election of Donald Trump to a casualty of a rapidly changing speculative landscape. The largest cryptocurrency slumped as much as 6%. Bitcoin has lost more than half its value since reaching a peak above $126,000 in October last year and is now worth less than it was when crypto-friendly Trump retook the White House. Erica Herskowitz, Bloomberg Radio.
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21: 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I'm Greg Allen.
3: The ramp from U.S. 35 to U.S. 30 is scheduled to close. I'm Rusty Nixon, Max 98.3 FM News. Indiana Department of Transportation contractor Reith Riley Construction will close the ramp from U.S. 35 to U.S. 30 eastbound on or after Wednesday, June 10th through mid-July. Motorists should seek alternate routes. The official detour will follow U.S. 35, State Road 8, and State Road 39. Ramp closures to facilitate work on the U.S. 30 resurfacing project between 35 and Union Road, with alternating lane closures through the end of November. No left turns from U.S. 30 are permitted through the work zone. Motorists crossing or turning onto U.S. 30 should exercise caution. Currently, the eastbound lanes are closed, and the westbound lanes are operating as two-way traffic. When approaching U.S. 30 on intersecting roads from the south going northbound, motorists should stop in the median to check for traffic before completing their movement. Project will consist of two phases, with a phase switch planned for mid-August. During phase two, the eastbound lanes will be two-way traffic and the westbound lanes will be closed for construction. Ramp closures will occur at the U.S. 30 and U.S. 35 interchange toward the end of each construction phase due to the work being performed. NDOT encourages drivers to allow extra time when traveling through that area and follow traffic directions carefully. Motorists should slow down, exercise caution, and drive distraction-free through all work zones. Plymouth Board of Public Works and Safety and Common Council will have their meetings on Monday, June 8th. The Board of Works will begin at 6 p.m. with regular reports from the various department heads in the city. Board will discuss an executive order regarding dumpster placement and consider parking space requests for Hinterland Bookery. Immediately following, the Common Council will meet. On that agenda are second and third readings of an ordinance regarding permits and application fees for the city, two proposals to amend the zoning ordinance for the city, and an ordinance for the vacation of an alley. Updates on One Marshall County and the comprehensive plan are also on the agenda. Both meetings take place in the council chambers on the second floor of the city building. Those attending should enter by the Garrow Street entrance. If you need special accommodation to attend that meeting, please contact the ADA coordinator at 574-936-2948. Marshall County Commissioners and the County Council will convene for a special joint work session on Monday, June 8th at 2 p.m. On that agenda are discussions of miscellaneous budget matters, the jail and court funding, highway-related funding matters, the opioid settlement funds, and some other related matters. The meeting will be held in the Marshall County Building, Meeting Room 203 at 112 West Jefferson Street in Plymouth. The Marshall County Council will meet on Monday, June 8th, in the second floor meeting room of the county building. Council will hear subcommittee reports from the Budget and Finance Subcommittee, Highway Subcommittee, and Job Classification and Compensation Subcommittee. Abatement requests will be made for Huyen Family Farms, Homestead Dairy, Faulkner Fabricating, and Center Street Properties, in addition to additional appropriations and transfers. Meeting begins at 5:30 p.m. and will be live streamed on YouTube at Marshall County IN. I'm Rusty Nixon, Max 98.3 FM News. 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
23: This is Kurt Lancaster from the Texas Farm Bureau Radio Network. 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
28: A boy born in Joplin, Missouri was fascinated by anything with wheels and a motor. The odds of him going on to fascinate millions with his talent, 1 in 260,000. The odds of this born racer having 157 career top 10 finishes in NASCAR, 1 in 125 billion. The odds of him winning both the Daytona 500 and the Brickyard 400 in the same year, 1 in 195 million. The odds of a child being diagnosed with autism, 1 in 68. 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
2: mass shooting at a festival in Toledo, Ohio, Saturday, leaving at least 12 people wounded, two critically. Toledo's fire chief, Allison Armstrong.
4: Fire and EMS crews responded immediately. They went into the scene once it was secured by Toledo police, began treating, triaging, and then working on plans to transport those patients.
2: The victims range in age from 14 to 61. Police Saturday began a manhunt for the suspects. Iran condemning new U.S. attacks as a, quote, clear violation of the ceasefire. The U.S. military said it destroyed Iranian radar sites after Iran fired four one-way attack drones, which posed a threat to ships near the Strait of Hormuz. Iran retaliating, firing a volley of missiles at U.S. allies Kuwait and Bahrain. Meanwhile, the Lebanese army says an Israeli airstrike killed two officers and a soldier. ABC News has reviewed internal planning that shows the army is preparing to carry out the executions of the military's four death row inmates if ordered to do so by the president. This is ABC News. A new warning about fake online invitations. Victims say the emails look like they're from major Evite companies, but they're actually scams. ABC's Elizabeth Schulze.
5: The president of Paperless Post tells us scams are still a small number compared to the millions of real invites that go out each week.
6: Anything that's asking you to download an attachment is a red flag. Anything that asks you to log in or register to do something basic like reply is a red flag.
5: And the CEO of Punchbowl says there are clear signs an invite is fake, like if an image won't load, logos are the wrong size, or the text isn't aligned. And always check the website URL.
2: FIFA has announced that it will now allow fans to bring their own water bottles to some stadiums during the World Cup. They had barred spectators from bringing refillable water bottles into the tournament's 16 stadiums across North America, including some with limited or no shade from the sun, now reversing that policy out of criticism that they could be putting people at risk of dehydration. Dave Packer, ABC News.
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15: Chicago may have fumbled. Does Indiana capitalize? You're listening to Network Indiana. I'm John Herrick. The Chicago Bears say they're moving closer to building a new stadium in Indiana. Jake McDaniel reports.
16: The Chicago Bears Board of Directors voted Thursday to move forward with a stadium development project in Hammond. While the board hasn't figured out the exact site yet, this is the first time the Bears Board has voted on any stadium site. The Bears chairman and CEO say the project will connect Northwest Indiana to Chicago's South Side, creating a world-class stadium experience for fans. Jake McDaniel, Network Indiana.
15: Chicago Mayor Brandon Johnson says this isn't over, though, and he'll fight to keep the Bears in his city. A teenager with no prior arrest now faces attempted robbery and murder charges in the killing of Brett Scroggum, who police say was shot in the head last week in a downtown Indianapolis parking garage. Marion County Prosecutor Ryan Mears.
30: And when we have a conversation about the problems that this case presents, we need to be serious and honest about what the problem is. And the problem is that too many kids have access to guns in our community.
15: Meir says the court would have to decide whether to charge the child as an adult, and that is a separate legal process. Indiana gas at $3.52 a gallon on average today, according to AAA. This week has been dry throughout Indiana, and next week is supposed to be different. That's the message from Aaron Updike at the National Weather Service in Indianapolis. He says rain sticks around through the weekend.
0: And then we get additional rain chances on Monday from another system. But really, we're not looking at rain chances completely ending until mid to late next week. So it'll be a pretty wet stretch.
15: He's also urging you to watch out for high wind gusts at times, too. The Indiana State Museum and Historic Sites will allow free admission at all 12 of its locations on Saturday, June 20th, to celebrate Juneteenth. The staff there says they'll offer a wide variety of family-friendly activities, vendors, entertainment, and more. I'm John Herrick, and you're listening to Network Indiana.
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9: A press release from the Indiana Department of Transportation states that its contractor, Reith Riley Construction, will close the ramp from US 35 to US 30 eastbound on or after Wednesday, June 10th, and it will remain closed through mid-July. I'm Becca Shepherd from the WKVI Information Center. The official detour will follow US 35, State Road 8, and State Road 39. This ramp closure is to facilitate work on the US 30 resurfacing project between US 35 and Union Road, with alternating lane closures through the end of November. No left turns from US 30 are permitted through the work zone, and motorists crossing or turning onto US 30 should exercise caution. Currently, the eastbound lanes are closed and westbound lanes are converted to two-way traffic. This project will consist of two phases, with the phase switch planned for mid-August. During phase two, the eastbound lanes will be two-way traffic and westbound will be closed for construction. Ramp closures will occur at the US 30 and US 35 interchange towards the end of each phase of construction due to where the work is occurring. NDOT encourages drivers to allow extra time when traveling through the area and to follow traffic directions carefully. Motorists should slow down, exercise caution, and drive distraction-free through all work zones. A map with the affected area can be found online at WKVI.com. The Eastern Pulaski Community School Corporation will be holding a school board meeting this upcoming Monday, June 8th, followed immediately by an executive session. The regular board meeting is scheduled to begin at 5:30 p.m. Eastern Time and will be held at the Meeting Conference Center of Winnemac Community High School, which is located at 715 School Drive in Winnemac. There will be a section of the meeting set aside for public comment after the meeting is called to order and the agenda is approved. Under the Consent Agenda Items section of the agenda, board members will discuss and vote on the approval of past meeting minutes, as well as financial and personnel items. Under Action and Discussion Items, the board will conduct second readings of its classified, athletic, and corporation handbooks. Board members will conduct a first reading of the NEOLA policy update. They will discuss donations and meal prices, as well as curriculum and overnight trips. After any additional board topics, the meeting will move on to the superintendent's report, followed by board comments. The meeting, which is open to the public, will then be adjourned. Immediately following the school board meeting will be an executive session. The subject of the executive session is to receive information about and to interview prospective employees. A reminder that executive sessions are not open to the public. Union Pacific's famed Big Boy No. 4014, the world's largest operating steam locomotive, is currently on its journey to the East Coast for the first time in collaboration with Norfolk Southern as part of a historic coast-to-coast tour as both railroads celebrate America's 250th anniversary. This is the first time Big Boy has steamed across the Mississippi River and into the Ohio Valley since it was built in Schenectady, New York, and delivered to the Union Pacific Railroad in 1941. This eastern portion of the locomotive's tour operates across the Norfolk Southern Network, marking a historic collaboration between the two railroads. Today, Friday, June 5th, Big Boy will be making its way through northwest Indiana. It is expected to pass through Knox reportedly between 11 a.m. and 1 p.m. Central Time, with a 30-minute stop in Argus planned to arrive around 2:30 p.m. Eastern Time. On its return journey to the West Coast, Big Boy has a planned 30-minute stop in Knox. The stop is anticipated to take place on Thursday, July 16th, around 12:30 p.m. Central Time, with the train stopping near 10 South Heaton Street. I'm Becca Shepherd from the WKVI Information Center. Visit our website, WKVI.com, or our Facebook page, Tri-County News, for all of your local news 24/7.
1: From the Tri-County Weather Center, I'm Bill Banks on All News 1520 WKVI. 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This morning, patchy fog with a high near 84. A slight chance of showers and thunderstorms is possible. Tonight, mostly cloudy with a low around 67. Looking ahead to Monday, showers and thunderstorms likely, partly sunny with a high near 86. Currently, it's 68 and overcast. I'm Bill Banks. 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
17: This is a Bloomberg Money Minute. Artificial intelligence will replace a large percentage of the work that customer service representatives currently do. That prediction comes from a major employer of customer service representatives, Verizon Communications. Speaking at this week's Bloomberg Tech Conference in San Francisco, Verizon CEO Dan Schulman says AI will cause disruption in certain job functions, but human employees and AI agents will work together in some capacities. Verizon has earmarked $20 million to help retrain workers for the AI era, including learning how to write effective prompts and create AI agents. The boss of Airbnb is starting a new artificial intelligence lab to develop AI models. Sources tell Bloomberg Brian Chesky plans to focus on user interaction and design and is in the early stages of funding the lab. Chesky will not serve as chief executive of the new lab as he continues to transform Airbnb into a travel app with new add-on services. Andrew O'Day, Bloomberg Radio.
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4: This is Ty Higgins from the Ohio AgNet. Hoosier Ag Today's founder Gary Truitt recently was honored with the Farm Broadcaster of the Year Award from our National Association of Farm Broadcasting. Gary was really surprised by the honor, but I can tell you many of us weren't. Gary's work for agriculture goes far outside his Indiana borders. 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Congratulations, Gary.
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5: 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I'm Greg Allen.
1: 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This morning, patchy fog with a high near 84. A slight chance of showers and thunderstorms is possible. Tonight, mostly cloudy with a low around 67. Looking ahead to Monday, showers and thunderstorms likely, partly sunny with a high near 86. Currently, it's 68 and overcast. I'm Bill Banks. 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
22: Indiana Fever got off to a good start in Commissioner's Cup action last night. They beat the Atlanta Dream 83-71 thanks to 25 points from Kelsey Mitchell, head coach Stephanie White.
23: She continued to get after it on the defensive end. I thought she was, she had one of those special meter moments that Kelsey

0: tally of 6 straight runs as the Cubs would walk it off later on to beat the A's 7-6. The Cubs will look to make it a streak as they face the Giants tonight at Wrigley. Elsewhere, the Milwaukee Brewers lost to the Giants 12-9 in an offensive slugfest last night. Looking ahead to matchups tonight, the Cincinnati Reds will be hosting the St. Louis Cardinals in a big NL Central matchup. The White Sox are on the road to face the Phillies. Network Indiana Sports, I'm Kirk Darling.
1: News. I'm Deborah Valentine. 12 people shot when gunfire erupted during a street festival in Toledo, Ohio, Saturday. Police say two of the victims are in critical condition. Deputy Police Chief Joseph Heffernan.
2: We're going to dissect what happened and who is responsible, and certainly the motives are going to be one of them. You know, why would somebody do something like this? It's just horrible.
1: Police are asking for the public's help with information that may lead to a suspect. Repeated anti-ICE protests outside New Jersey's Delaney Hall Migrant Detention Center after allegations of poor conditions. Border czar Tom Homan on Fox's My View with Lara Trump and what he thinks is driving the demonstrations.
3: It isn't about the quality of detention. It's about detention. They don't want these people detained.
1: Revenue figures from Delaney Hall show an increase in purchases during a purported hunger strike. 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
6: Chicago may have fumbled. Does Indiana capitalize? You're listening to Network Indiana. I'm John Herrick. The Chicago Bears say they're moving closer to building a new stadium in Indiana. Jake McDaniel reports.
7: The Chicago Bears Board of Directors voted Thursday to move forward with a stadium development project in Hammond. While the board hasn't figured out the exact site yet, this is the first time the Bears Board has voted on any stadium site. The Bears chairman and CEO say the project will connect Northwest Indiana to Chicago's south side, creating a world-class stadium experience for fans. Jake McDaniel, Network Indiana.
6: Chicago Mayor Brandon Johnson says this isn't over, though, and he'll fight to keep the Bears in his city. A teenager with no prior arrest now faces attempted robbery and murder charges in the killing of Brett Scroggum, who police say was shot in the head last week in a downtown Indianapolis parking garage. Marion County Prosecutor Ryan Mears.
8: And when we have a conversation about the problems that this case presents, we need to be serious and honest about what the problem is. And the problem is that too many kids have access to guns in our community.
6: Mears says the court would have to decide whether to charge the child as an adult, and that is a separate legal process. Indiana gas at $3.52 a gallon on average today, according to AAA. This week has been dry throughout Indiana, and next week is supposed to be different. That's the message from Aaron Updike at the National Weather Service in Indianapolis. He says rain sticks around through the weekend.
9: And then we get additional rain chances on Monday from another system. But really, we're not looking at rain chances completely ending until mid to late next week. So it'll be a pretty wet stretch.
6: He's also urging you to watch out for high wind gusts at times, too. The Indiana State Museum and Historic Sites will allow free admission at all 12 of its locations on Saturday, June 20th, to celebrate Juneteenth. The staff there says they'll offer a wide variety of family-friendly activities, vendors, entertainment, and more. I'm John Herrick, and you're listening to Network Indiana.
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12: The ramp from US 35 to US 30 is scheduled to close. I'm Rusty Nixon, Max 98.3 FM News. Indiana Department of Transportation contractor Reith Riley Construction will close the ramp from US 35 to US 30 eastbound on or after Wednesday, June 10th through mid-July. Motorists should seek alternate routes. The official detour will follow US 35, State Road 8, and State Road 39. Ramp closures to facilitate work on the US 30 resurfacing project between 35 and Union Road, with alternating lane closures through the end of November. No left turns from US 30 are permitted through the work zone. Motorists crossing or turning onto US 30 should exercise caution. Currently, the eastbound lanes are closed, and the westbound lanes are operating as two-way traffic. When approaching US 30 on intersecting roads from the south going northbound, motorists should stop in the median to check for traffic before completing their movement. Project will consist of two phases, with a phase switch planned for mid-August. During phase two, the eastbound lanes will be two-way traffic, and the westbound lanes will be closed for construction. Ramp closures will occur at the US 30 and US 35 interchange toward the end of each construction phase, due to the work being performed. NDOT encourages drivers to allow extra time when traveling through that area and follow traffic directions carefully. Motorists should slow down, exercise caution, and drive distraction-free through all work zones. Plymouth Board of Public Works and Safety and Common Council will have their meetings on Monday, June 8th. The Board of Works will begin at 6 p.m. with regular reports from the various department heads in the city. Board will discuss an executive order regarding dumpster placement and consider parking space requests for Hinterland Bookery. Immediately following, the Common Council will meet. On that agenda are second and third readings of an ordinance regarding permits and application fees for the city, two proposals to amend the zoning ordinance for the city, and an ordinance for the vacation of an alley. Updates on One Marshall County and the comprehensive plan are also on the agenda. Both meetings take place in the council chambers on the second floor of the city building. Those attending should enter by the Garrow Street entrance. If you need special accommodation to attend that meeting, please contact the ADA coordinator at 574-936-2948. Marshall County Commissioners and the County Council will convene for a special joint work session on Monday, June 8th at 2 p.m. On that agenda are discussions of miscellaneous budget matters, the jail and court funding, highway-related funding matters, the opioid settlement funds, and some other related matters. A meeting will be held in the Marshall County Building, Meeting Room 203 at 112 West Jefferson Street in Plymouth. The Marshall County Council will meet on Monday, June 8th in the second floor meeting room of the county building. Council will hear subcommittee reports from the Budget and Finance Subcommittee, Highway Subcommittee, and Job Classification and Compensation Subcommittee. Abatement requests will be made for Huyen Family Farms, Homestead Dairy, Faulkner Fabricating, and Center Street Properties, in addition to additional appropriations and transfers. Meeting begins at 5:30 p.m. and will be live streamed on YouTube at Marshall County IN. I'm Rusty Nixon, Max 98.3 FM News. 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
13: From the Tri-County Weather Center, I'm Bill Banks on All News 1520 WKVI. 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This morning, patchy fog with a high near 84. A slight chance of showers and thunderstorms is possible. Tonight, mostly cloudy with a low around 67. Looking ahead to Monday, showers and thunderstorms likely, partly sunny with a high near 86. Currently, it's 68 and overcast. I'm Bill Banks. 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
18: This is a Bloomberg Money Minute. Artificial intelligence will replace a large percentage of the work that customer service representatives currently do. That prediction comes from a major employer of customer service representatives, Verizon Communications. Speaking at this week's Bloomberg Tech Conference in San Francisco, Verizon CEO Dan Schulman says AI will cause disruption in certain job functions, but human employees and AI agents will work together in some capacities. Verizon has earmarked $20 million to help retrain workers for the AI era, including learning how to write effective prompts and create AI agents. The boss of Airbnb is starting a new artificial intelligence lab to develop AI models. Sources tell Bloomberg Brian Chesky plans to focus on user interaction and design and is in the early stages of funding the lab. Chesky will not serve as chief executive of the new lab as he continues to transform Airbnb into a travel app with new add-on services. Andrew O'Day, Bloomberg Radio.
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12: The ramp from U.S. 35 to U.S. 30 is scheduled to close. I'm Rusty Nixon, Max 98.3 FM News. Indiana Department of Transportation contractor Reith Riley Construction will close the ramp from U.S. 35 to U.S. 30 eastbound on or after Wednesday, June 10th through mid-July. Motorists should seek alternate routes. The official detour will follow U.S. 35, State Road 8, and State Road 39. Ramp closures to facilitate work on the U.S. 30 resurfacing project between 35 and Union Road, with alternating lane closures through the end of November. No left turns from U.S. 30 are permitted through the work zone. Motorists crossing or turning onto U.S. 30 should exercise caution. Currently, the eastbound lanes are closed, and the westbound lanes are operating as two-way traffic. When approaching U.S. 30 on intersecting roads from the south going northbound, motorists should stop in the median to check for traffic before completing their movement. Project will consist of two phases, with the phase switch planned for mid-August. During phase two, the eastbound lanes will be two-way traffic and the westbound lanes will be closed.

0: Board will discuss an executive order regarding dumpster placement and consider parking space requests for Hinterland Bookery. Immediately following the Common Council will meet. On that agenda are second and third readings of an ordinance regarding permits and application fees for the city, two proposals to amend the zoning ordinance for the city, and an ordinance for the vacation of an alley. Updates on One Marshall County and the comprehensive plan are also on the agenda. Both meetings take place in the council chambers on the second floor of the city building. Those attending should enter by the Garrow Street entrance. If you need special accommodation to attend that meeting, please contact the ADA coordinator at 574-936-2948. Marshall County Commissioners and the County Council will convene for a special joint work session on Monday, June 8th at 2 p.m. On that agenda are discussions of miscellaneous budget matters, the jail and court funding, highway-related funding matters, the opioid settlement funds, and some other related matters. A meeting will be held in the Marshall County Building, Meeting Room 203 at 112 West Jefferson Street in Plymouth. Marshall County Council will meet on Monday, June 8th in the second floor meeting room of the county building. Council will hear subcommittee reports from the Budget and Finance Subcommittee, Highway Subcommittee, and Job Classification and Compensation Subcommittee. Abatement requests will be made for Huyen Family Farms, Homestead Dairy, Faulkner Fabricating, and Center Street Properties, in addition to additional appropriations and transfers. Meeting begins at 5:30 p.m. and will be live streamed on YouTube at Marshall County IN. I'm Rusty Nixon, Max 98.3 FM News. 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
1: From the Tri-County Weather Center, I'm Bill Banks on All News 1520 WKVI. 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This morning, patchy fog with a high near 84. A slight chance of showers and thunderstorms is possible. Tonight, mostly cloudy with a low around 67. Looking ahead to Monday, showers and thunderstorms likely, partly sunny with a high near 86. Currently, it's 68 and overcast. I'm Bill Banks. 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
0: The Chicago Bears are closer to building a new stadium in Indiana. Jake McDaniel reports.
6: The Chicago Bears Board of Directors voted Thursday to move forward with a stadium development project in Hammond. While the board hasn't figured out the exact site yet, this is the first time the Bears Board has voted on any stadium site. The Bears chairman and CEO say the project will connect Northwest Indiana to Chicago's south side, creating a world-class stadium experience for fans. Jake McDaniel, Network Indiana.
0: And don't forget, tomorrow it's baseball action here on Max 98.3. Our game of the week, Bremen takes on Bluffton. It's at Northwood, and we'll have that for you starting at 12:30 with our pregame 1 o'clock play-by-play. Regional baseball, Bremen versus Bluffton. 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

0: News. I'm Dave Packer. A mass shooting at a festival in Toledo, Ohio, Saturday, leaving at least 12 people wounded, two critically. Toledo's fire chief, Allison Armstrong.
1: Fire and EMS crews responded immediately. They went into the scene once it was secured by Toledo police, began treating, triaging, and then working on plans to transport those patients.
0: The victims range in age from 14 to 61. Police Saturday began a manhunt for the suspects. Iran condemning new U.S. attacks as a, quote, clear violation of the ceasefire. The U.S. military said it destroyed Iranian radar sites after Iran fired four one-way attack drones, which posed a threat to ships near the Strait of Hormuz. Iran retaliating, firing a volley of missiles at U.S. allies Kuwait and Bahrain. Meanwhile, the Lebanese army says an Israeli airstrike killed two officers and a soldier. ABC News has reviewed internal planning that shows the army is preparing to carry out the executions of the military's four death row inmates if ordered to do so by the president. This is ABC News. A new warning about fake online invitations. Victims say the emails look like they're from major Evite companies, but they're actually scams. ABC's Elizabeth Schulze.
2: The president of Paperless Post tells us scams are still a small number compared to the millions of real invites that go out each week.
3: Anything that's asking you to download an attachment is a red flag. Anything that asks you to log in or register to do something basic like reply is a red flag.
2: And the CEO of Punchbowl says there are clear signs an invite is fake, like if an image won't load, logos are the wrong size, or the text isn't aligned. And always check the website URL.
0: FIFA has announced that it will now allow fans to bring their own water bottles to some stadiums during the World Cup. They had barred spectators from bringing refillable water bottles into the tournament's 16 stadiums across North America, including some with limited or no shade from the sun, now reversing that policy out of criticism that they could be putting people at risk of dehydration. Dave Packer, ABC News.
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7: Chicago may have fumbled. Does Indiana capitalize? You're listening to Network Indiana. I'm John Herrick. The Chicago Bears say they're moving closer to building a new stadium in Indiana. Jake McDaniel reports.
8: The Chicago Bears Board of Directors voted Thursday to move forward with a stadium development project in Hammond. While the board hasn't figured out the exact site yet, this is the first time the Bears Board has voted on any stadium site. The Bears chairman and CEO say the project will connect Northwest Indiana to Chicago's south side, creating a world-class stadium experience for fans. Jake McDaniel, Network Indiana.
7: Chicago Mayor Brandon Johnson says this isn't over, though, and he'll fight to keep the Bears in his city. A teenager with no prior arrest now faces attempted robbery and murder charges in the killing of Brett Scroggum, who police say was shot in the head last week in a downtown Indianapolis parking garage. Marion County Prosecutor Ryan Mears.
9: And when we have a conversation about the problems that this case presents, we need to be serious and honest about what the problem is. And the problem is that too many kids have access to guns in our community.
7: Mears says the court would have to decide whether to charge the child as an adult, and that is a separate legal process. Indiana gas at $3.52 a gallon on average today, according to AAA. This week has been dry throughout Indiana, and next week is supposed to be different. That's the message from Aaron Updike at the National Weather Service in Indianapolis. He says rain sticks around through the weekend.
10: And then we get additional rain chances on Monday from another system. But really, we're not looking at rain chances completely ending until mid to late next week. So it'll be a pretty wet stretch.
7: He's also urging you to watch out for high wind gusts at times, too. The Indiana State Museum and Historic Sites will allow free admission at all 12 of its locations on Saturday, June 20th, to celebrate Juneteenth. The staff there says they'll offer a wide variety of family-friendly activities, vendors, entertainment, and more. I'm John Herrick, and you're listening to Network Indiana.
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12: A press release from the Indiana Department of Transportation states that its contractor, Reith Riley Construction, will close the ramp from US 35 to US 30 eastbound on or after Wednesday, June 10th, and it will remain closed through mid-July. I'm Becca Shepherd from the WKVI Information Center. The official detour will follow US 35, State Road 8, and State Road 39. This ramp closure is to facilitate work on the US 30 resurfacing project between US 35 and Union Road, with alternating lane closures through the end of November. No left turns from US 30 are permitted through the work zone, and motorists crossing or turning onto US 30 should exercise caution. Currently, the eastbound lanes are closed and westbound lanes are converted to two-way traffic. This project will consist of two phases, with the phase switch planned for mid-August. During phase two, the eastbound lanes will be two-way traffic and westbound will be closed for construction. Ramp closures will occur at the US 30 and US 35 interchange towards the end of each phase of construction due to where the work is occurring. NDOT encourages drivers to allow extra time when traveling through the area and to follow traffic directions carefully. Motorists should slow down, exercise caution, and drive distraction-free through all work zones. A map with the affected area can be found online at WKVI.com. The Eastern Pulaski Community School Corporation will be holding a school board meeting this upcoming Monday, June 8th, followed immediately by an executive session. The regular board meeting is scheduled to begin at 5:30 p.m. Eastern Time and will be held at the Meeting Conference Center of Winnemac Community High School, which is located at 715 School Drive in Winnemac. There will be a section of the meeting set aside for public comment after the meeting is called to order and the agenda is approved. Under the Consent Agenda Items section of the agenda, board members will discuss and vote on the approval of past meeting minutes, as well as financial and personnel items. Under Action and Discussion Items, the board will conduct second readings of its classified, athletic, and corporation handbooks. Board members will conduct a first reading of the NEOLA policy update. They will discuss donations and meal prices, as well as curriculum and overnight trips. After any additional board topics, the meeting will move on to the superintendent's report, followed by board comments. The meeting, which is open to the public, will then be adjourned. Immediately following the school board meeting will be an executive session. The subject of the executive session is to receive information about and to interview prospective employees. A reminder that executive sessions are not open to the public. Union Pacific's famed Big Boy number 4014, the world's largest operating steam locomotive, is currently on its journey to the East Coast for the first time in collaboration with Norfolk Southern as part of a historic coast-to-coast tour as both railroads celebrate America's 250th anniversary. This is the first time Big Boy has steamed across the Mississippi River and into the Ohio Valley since it was built in Schenectady, New York, and delivered to the Union Pacific Railroad in 1941. This eastern portion of the locomotive's tour operates across the Norfolk Southern network, marking a historic collaboration between the two railroads. Today, Friday, June 5th, Big Boy will be making its way through northwest Indiana. It is expected to pass through Knox reportedly between 11 a.m. and 1 p.m. Central Time, with a 30-minute stop in Argus planned to arrive around 2:30 p.m. Eastern Time. On its return journey to the West Coast, Big Boy has a planned 30-minute stop in Knox. The stop is anticipated to take place on Thursday, July 16th, around 12:30 p.m. Central Time, with the train stopping near 10 South Heaton Street. I'm Becca Shepherd from the WKVI Information Center. Visit our website, WKVI.com, or our Facebook page, Tri-County News, for all of your local news 24/7.
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0: than a million people packing a plaza in Madrid to see Pope Leo celebrate Mass. He arrived in Spain yesterday for a week-long trip that includes a meeting with sex abuse survivors. In the U.S., at least 12 people were hurt Saturday in a shooting near a street festival in Toledo, Ohio. Authorities now looking for two suspects. The festival's second day has been canceled. Councilman John Hobbs said,
1: "There has to be a tone set early on, with summer just starting, that this type of behavior will not be tolerated."
0: The U.S. said Saturday it intercepted Iranian ballistic missiles aimed at Gulf allies and the Strait of Hormuz. There's still no deal in place to end the war now in its 100th day. President Trump will attend Game 3 of the NBA Finals tomorrow night in New York City. The Knicks and Madison Square Garden have said in conjunction with the Secret Service there'll be a strict no-bag policy. This is ABC News. Health officials in Texas say hantavirus monitoring for two passengers who were on board the Dutch cruise ship at the center of the outbreak is complete. Two have been isolating at home, evaluated twice a day by health officials, and showed no signs of infection in a 42-day period. A California man says he's lucky to be alive after coming face-to-face with a grizzly bear while hiking in Montana, says ABC's Dave Packer.
2: Daniel Crago's dream trip to Glacier National Park quickly turned into a nightmare. While taking photos, he saw a grizzly cub about 40 feet away. Next thing he knew, an adult grizzly showed up.
3: Could hear the roar, and I just stuck my arm up. Kind of thought, like, this is it.
2: It charged and attacked him.
3: Completely split open, forearm, just bleeding out. I was just in panic mode, like, thinking I'm going to die.
2: Grego saved by several hikers who came to his aid, now recovering with what he says is a new perspective.
3: Whatever else is going on in life, I'm alive.
2: Dave Packer, ABC News.
0: I'm Brian Clark, ABC News.
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8: Chicago may have fumbled. Does Indiana capitalize? You're listening to Network Indiana. I'm John Herrick. The Chicago Bears say they're moving closer to building a new stadium in Indiana. Jake McDaniel reports.
9: The Chicago Bears Board of Directors voted Thursday to move forward with a stadium development project in Hammond. While the board hasn't figured out the exact site yet, this is the first time the Bears Board has voted on any stadium site. The Bears chairman and CEO say the project will connect Northwest Indiana to Chicago's south side, creating a world-class stadium experience for fans. Jake McDaniel, Network Indiana.
8: Chicago Mayor Brandon Johnson says this isn't over, though, and he'll fight to keep the Bears in his city. A teenager with no prior arrest now faces attempted robbery and murder charges in the killing of Brett Scroggum, who police say was shot in the head last week in a downtown Indianapolis parking garage. Marion County Prosecutor Ryan Mears.
10: And when we have a conversation about the problems that this case presents, we need to be serious and honest about what the problem is. And the problem is that too many kids have access to guns in our community.
8: Meir says the court would have to decide whether to charge the child as an adult, and that is a separate legal process. Indiana gas at $3.52 a gallon on average today, according to AAA. This week has been dry throughout Indiana, and next week is supposed to be different. That's the message from Aaron Updike at the National Weather Service in Indianapolis. He says rain sticks around through the weekend.
11: And then we get additional rain chances on Monday from another system. But really, we're not looking at rain chances completely ending until mid to late next week. So it'll be a pretty wet stretch.
8: He's also urging you to watch out for high wind gusts at times, too. The Indiana State Museum and Historic Sites will allow free admission at all 12 of its locations on Saturday, June 20th, to celebrate Juneteenth. The staff there says they'll offer a wide variety of family-friendly activities, vendors, entertainment, and more. I'm John Herrick, and you're listening to Network Indiana.
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14: Yesterday, WKVI reported preliminary information about a garage fire that took place in Stark County this week on June 3rd. I'm Becca Shepherd for Stark County Family Dentistry from the WKVI Information Center. Knox Center Township Fire Department Fire Chief Kenny Fost shared additional details with WKVI in regards to the garage fire that took place Wednesday evening.
15: We were dispatched for an attached garage fire in the East 5000 block of 100 North. Upon our arrival, we found that the garage was heavily involved and the fire was moving into the residence part. Our initial attack crew made a quick knockdown that kept it from extending into the actual the living portion of the house. There was extensive fire damage to the garage. However, the majority of the actual living part of the house was mainly smoke, water, and heat damage.
14: Fost shared that there were five occupants home at the time of the fire and that all of them made it out safely with no injuries reported during the incident. Other responding agencies to the scene included Hamlet Fire Territory, Bass Lake, California Township Fire Department, North Judson Wayne Township Fire Department, the Washington Township Fire Department, and Stark County EMS. Fost stated that he contacted the Indiana State Fire Marshal's office, who sent an investigator to the scene. At this time, the fire is being ruled as accidental. The Eastern Pulaski Community School Corporation will be holding a school board meeting this upcoming Monday, June 8th, followed immediately by an executive session. The regular board meeting is scheduled to begin at 5:30 p.m. Eastern Time and will be held at the Meeting Conference Center of Winnemac Community High School, which is located at 715 School Drive in Winnemac. Under action and discussion items, the board will conduct second readings of its classified athletic and corporation handbooks. Board members will conduct a first reading of the NEOLA policy update. They will discuss donations and meal prices, as well as curriculum and overnight trips. After any additional board topics, the meeting will move on to the superintendent's report, followed by board comments. The meeting, which is open to the public, will then be adjourned. Immediately following the school board meeting will be an executive session. The subject of the executive session is to receive information about and to interview prospective employees. A reminder that executive sessions are not open to the public. Union Pacific's famed Big Boy number 4014, the world's largest operating steam locomotive, is currently on its journey to the East Coast for the first time in collaboration with Norfolk Southern as part of a historic coast-to-coast tour as both railroads celebrate America's 250th anniversary. This is the first time Big Boy has steamed across the Mississippi River and into the Ohio Valley since it was built in Schenectady, New York, and delivered to the Union Pacific Railroad in 1941. Today, Friday, June 5th, Big Boy will be making its way through northwest Indiana. It is expected to pass through Knox reportedly between 11 a.m. and 1 p.m. Central Time, with a 30-minute stop in Argus planned to arrive around 2:30 p.m. Eastern Time. On its return journey to the West Coast, Big Boy has a planned 30-minute stop in Knox. The stop is anticipated to take place on Thursday, July 16th, around 12:30 p.m. Central Time, with the train stopping near 10 South Heaton Street. WKVI News and information on the hour is brought to you by Dr. Andrew Frazier and the staff over at Stark County Family Dentistry in Knox. 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
16: From the Tri-County Weather Center, I'm Bill Banks on All News 1520 WKVI. 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This morning, patchy fog with a high near 84. A slight chance of showers and thunderstorms is possible. Tonight, mostly cloudy with a low around 67. Looking ahead to Monday, showers and thunderstorms likely, partly sunny with a high near 86. Currently, it's 68 and overcast. I'm Bill Banks. 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
19: This is a Bloomberg Money Minute. Artificial intelligence will replace a large percentage of the work that customer service representatives currently do. That prediction comes from a major employer of customer service representatives, Verizon Communications. Speaking at this week's Bloomberg Tech Conference in San Francisco, Verizon CEO Dan Schulman says AI will cause disruption in certain job functions, but human employees and AI agents will work together in some capacities. Verizon has earmarked $20 million to help retrain workers for the AI era, including learning how to write effective prompts and create AI agents. The boss of Airbnb is starting a new artificial intelligence lab to develop AI models. Sources tell Bloomberg Brian Chesky plans to focus on user interaction and design and is in the early stages of funding the lab. Chesky will not serve as chief executive of the new lab as he continues to transform Airbnb into a travel app with new add-on services. 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
3: From the Tri-County Weather Center, I'm Bill Banks on All News 1520 WKVI, brought to you by KFC. This morning, patchy fog with a high near 84. A slight chance of showers and thunderstorms is possible. Tonight, mostly cloudy with a low around 67. Looking ahead to Monday, showers and thunderstorms likely, partly sunny with a high near 86. Currently at 68 and overcast. I'm Bill Banks. 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

0: Hartford got off to a good start in Commissioner's Cup action last night. They beat the Atlanta Dream 83-71 thanks to 25 points from Kelsey Mitchell, head coach Stephanie Wright.
1: She continued to get after it on the defensive end. I thought she was, she had one of those special meter moments that Kelsey

meetings this week as they look towards mandatory minicamp on June 9th. Practice begins today for the Dominator 500 at the Worldwide Technology Raceway outside St. Louis. Kyle Kirkwood won the race last year, and he's currently chasing IndyCar champion Alex Palou in the point standings. Green flag drops at 9 Eastern on Sunday. The Cubs

0: string of six straight wins as the Cubs would walk it off later on to beat the A's 7-6. The Cubs will look to make it a streak as they face the Giants tonight at Wrigley. Elsewhere, the Milwaukee Brewers lost to the Giants 12-9 in an offensive slugfest last night. Looking ahead to matchups tonight, the Cincinnati Reds will be hosting the St. Louis Cardinals in a Big NL Central matchup. The White Sox are on the road to face the Phillies. Network Indiana Sports, I'm Kirk Darling.
1: I'm Chris DeMeo. At least a dozen people shot at a street festival in Toledo, Ohio yesterday. Police say they're searching for suspects. No motive has been identified. An investigation continues. Cuba's former leader Raul Castro shows his face after being indicted on murder charges.
2: Castro making his first public appearance since the U.S. indicted him on murder charges last month. State media showing the 95-year-old at a celebration in Havana Friday. The Trump administration alleges Castro ordered the 1996 shootdown of planes flown by Cuban exiles. The indictment is part of an escalating U.S. campaign against Cuba's government.
1: Fox's Chanley Painter. Castro's charges were conspiracy to kill U.S. nationals, murder, and destruction of aircraft. Stanley Cup playoffs game three, the Vegas Golden Knights topped the Carolina Hurricanes in double overtime, 5-4. 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
5: Chicago may have fumbled. Does Indiana capitalize? You're listening to Network Indiana. I'm John Herrick. The Chicago Bears say they're moving closer to building a new stadium in Indiana. Jake McDaniel reports.
6: The Chicago Bears Board of Directors voted Thursday to move forward with a stadium development project in Hammond. While the board hasn't figured out the exact site yet, this is the first time the Bears Board has voted on any stadium site. The Bears chairman and CEO say the project will connect Northwest Indiana to Chicago South Side, creating a world-class stadium experience for fans. Jake McDaniel, Network Indiana.
5: Chicago Mayor Brandon Johnson says this isn't over, though, and he'll fight to keep the Bears in his city. A teenager with no prior arrest now faces attempted robbery and murder charges in the killing of Brett Scroggum, who police say was shot in the head last week in a downtown Indianapolis parking garage. Marion County Prosecutor Ryan Mears.
7: And when we have a conversation about the problems that this case presents, we need to be serious and honest about what the problem is. And the problem is that too many kids have access to guns in our community.
5: Meir says the court would have to decide whether to charge the child as an adult, and that is a separate legal process. Indiana gas at $3.52 a gallon on average today, according to AAA. This week has been dry throughout Indiana, and next week is supposed to be different. That's the message from Aaron Updike at the National Weather Service in Indianapolis. He says rain sticks around through the weekend.
8: And then we get additional rain chances on Monday from another system. But really, we're not looking at rain chances completely ending until mid to late next week. So it'll be a pretty wet stretch.
5: He's also urging you to watch out for high wind gusts at times, too. The Indiana State Museum and Historic Sites will allow free admission at all 12 of its locations on Saturday, June 20th, to celebrate Juneteenth. The staff there says they'll offer a wide variety of family-friendly activities, vendors, entertainment, and more. I'm John Herrick, and you're listening to Network Indiana.
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11: It's a massive meeting Monday in Marshall County. I'm Rusty Nixon, Max 98.3 FM News. Plymouth Board of Public Works and Safety and Common Council will have their meetings on Monday, June 8th. The Board of Works will begin at 6 p.m. with regular reports from the various department heads in the city. Board will discuss an executive order regarding dumpster placement and consider parking space requests for Hinterland Bookery. Immediately following, the Common Council will meet. On that agenda are second and third readings of an ordinance regarding permits and application fees for the city, two proposals to amend the zoning ordinance for the city, and an ordinance for the vacation of an alley. Updates on One Marshall County and the comprehensive plan are also on the agenda. Both meetings take place in the council chambers on the second floor of the city building. Those attending should enter by the Garrow Street entrance. If you need special accommodation to attend that meeting, please contact the ADA coordinator at 574-936-2948. Marshall County Commissioners and the County Council will convene for a special joint work session on Monday, June 8th at 2 p.m. On that agenda are discussions of miscellaneous budget matters, the jail and court funding, highway-related funding matters, the opioid settlement funds, and some other related matters. A meeting will be held in the Marshall County Building, Meeting Room 203 at 112 West Jefferson Street in Plymouth. The Marshall County Council will meet on Monday, June 8th, in the second-floor meeting room of the county building. Council will hear subcommittee reports from the Budget and Finance Subcommittee, Highway Subcommittee, and Job Classification and Compensation Subcommittee. Abatement requests will be made for Huyen Family Farms, Homestead Dairy, Faulkner Fabricating, and Center Street Properties, in addition to additional appropriations and transfers. Meeting begins at 5:30 p.m. and will be live streamed on YouTube at Marshall County IN. Indiana Department of Transportation contractor Reith Riley Construction will close the ramp from U.S. 35 to U.S. 30 eastbound on or after Wednesday, June 10th through mid-July. Motorists should seek alternate routes. The official detour will follow U.S. 35, State Road 8, and State Road 39. Ramp closures to facilitate work on the U.S. 30 resurfacing project between 35 and Union Road, with alternating lane closures through the end of November. No left turns from U.S. 30 are permitted through the work zone. Motorists crossing or turning onto U.S. 30 should exercise caution. Currently, the eastbound lanes are closed, and the westbound lanes are operating as two-way traffic. When approaching U.S. 30 on intersecting roads from the south going northbound, motorists should stop in the median to check for traffic before completing their movement. Project will consist of two phases, with the phase switch planned for mid-August. During phase two, the eastbound lanes will be two-way traffic and the westbound lanes will be closed for construction. Ramp closures will occur at the U.S. 30 and U.S. 35 interchange toward the end of each construction phase due to the work being performed. NDOT encourages drivers to allow extra time when traveling through that area and follow traffic directions carefully. Motorists should slow down, exercise caution, and drive distraction-free through all work zones. 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
12: 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This morning, patchy fog with a high near 84. A slight chance of showers and thunderstorms is possible. Tonight, mostly cloudy with a low around 67. Looking ahead to Monday, showers and thunderstorms likely, partly sunny with a high near 86. Currently, it's 68 and overcast. I'm Bill Banks. 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
17: This is a Bloomberg Money Minute. Artificial intelligence will replace a large percentage of the work that customer service representatives currently do. That prediction comes from a major employer of customer service representatives, Verizon Communications. Speaking at this week's Bloomberg Tech Conference in San Francisco, Verizon CEO Dan Schulman says AI will cause disruption in certain job functions, but human employees and AI agents will work together in some capacities. Verizon has earmarked $20 million to help retrain workers for the AI era, including learning how to write effective prompts and create AI agents. The boss of Airbnb is starting a new artificial intelligence lab to develop AI models. Sources tell Bloomberg Brian Chesky plans to focus on user interaction and design and is in the early stages of funding the lab. Chesky will not serve as chief executive of the new lab as he continues to transform Airbnb into a travel app with new add-on services. Andrew O'Day, Bloomberg Radio.
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0: 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This morning, patchy fog with a high near 84. A slight chance of showers and thunderstorms is possible. Tonight, mostly cloudy with a low around 67. Looking ahead to Monday, showers and thunderstorms likely, partly sunny with a high near 86. Currently at 68 and overcast. I'm Bill Banks. 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
4: The Chicago Bears are closer to building a new stadium in Indiana. Jake McDaniel reports.
5: The Chicago Bears Board of Directors voted Thursday to move forward with a stadium development project in Hammond. While the board hasn't figured out the exact site yet, this is the first time the Bears board has voted on any stadium site. The Bears chairman and CEO say the project will connect Northwest Indiana to Chicago's South Side, creating a world-class stadium experience for fans. Jake McDaniel, Network Indiana.
4: And don't forget, tomorrow it's baseball action here on Max 98.3. Our game of the week, Freeman takes on Bluffton. It's at Northwood, and we'll have that for you starting at 12:30 with our pregame 1 o'clock play-by-play. Regional baseball, Freeman versus Bluffton. 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
6: ABC News, I'm Brian Clark. More than a million people packing a plaza in Madrid to see Pope Leo celebrate Mass. He arrived in Spain yesterday for a week-long trip that includes a meeting with sex abuse survivors. In the U.S., at least 12 people were hurt Saturday in a shooting near a street festival in Toledo, Ohio. Authorities now looking for two suspects. The festival's second day has been canceled. Councilman John Hobbs said,
7: "There has to be a tone set early on, with summer just starting, that this type of behavior will not be tolerated."
6: The U.S. said Saturday it intercepted Iranian ballistic missiles aimed at Gulf.

0: A California man says he's lucky to be alive after coming face-to-face with a grizzly bear while hiking in Montana, says ABC's Dave Packer.
1: Daniel Crago's dream trip to Glacier National Park quickly turned into a nightmare. While taking photos, he saw a grizzly cub about 40 feet away. Next thing he knew, an adult grizzly showed up.
2: I could hear the roar, and I just stuck my arm up. Kind of thought, like, this is it.
1: It charged and attacked him.
2: Completely split open, forearm, just bleeding out. I was just in panic mode, like, thinking I'm going to die.
1: Crago saved by several hikers who came to his aid, now recovering with what he says is a new perspective.
2: Whatever else is going on in life, I'm alive.
1: Dave Packer, ABC News.
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6: Chicago may have fumbled. Does Indiana capitalize? You're listening to Network Indiana. I'm John Herrick. The Chicago Bears say they're moving closer to building a new stadium in Indiana. Jake McDaniel reports.
7: The Chicago Bears Board of Directors voted Thursday to move forward with a stadium development project in Hammond. While the board hasn't figured out the exact site yet, this is the first time the Bears Board has voted on any stadium site. The Bears chairman and CEO say the project will connect Northwest Indiana to Chicago's south side, creating a world-class stadium experience for fans. Jake McDaniel, Network Indiana.
6: Chicago Mayor Brandon Johnson says this isn't over, though, and he'll fight to keep the Bears in his city. A teenager with no prior arrest now faces attempted robbery and murder charges in the killing of Brett Scroggum, who police say was shot in the head last week in a downtown Indianapolis parking garage. Marion County Prosecutor Ryan Mears.
8: And when we have a conversation about the problems that this case presents, we need to be serious and honest about what the problem is. And the problem is that too many kids have access to guns in our community.
6: Mears says the court would have to decide whether to charge the child as an adult, and that is a separate legal process. Indiana gas at $3.52 a gallon on average today, according to AAA. This week has been dry throughout Indiana, and next week is supposed to be different. That's the message from Aaron Updike at the National Weather Service in Indianapolis. He says rain sticks around through the weekend.
9: And then we get additional rain chances on Monday from another system. But really, we're not looking at rain chances completely ending until mid to late next week. So it'll be a pretty wet stretch.
6: He's also urging you to watch out for high wind gusts at times, too. The Indiana State Museum and Historic Sites will allow free admission at all 12 of its locations on Saturday, June 20th, to celebrate Juneteenth. The staff there says they'll offer a wide variety of family-friendly activities, vendors, entertainment, and more. I'm John Herrick, and you're listening to Network Indiana.
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12: Yesterday, WKVI reported preliminary information about a garage fire that took place in Stark County this week on June 3rd. I'm Becca Shepherd.

0: For Stark County Family Dentistry from the WKVI Information Center. Knox Center Township Fire Department Fire Chief Kenny Fost shared additional details with WKVI in regards to the garage fire that took place Wednesday evening.
1: We were dispatched for an attached garage fire in the East 5000 block of 100 North. Upon our arrival, we found that the garage was heavily involved and the fire was moving into the residence part. Our initial attack crew made a quick knockdown that kept it from extending into the actual the living portion of the house. There was extensive fire damage to the garage. However, the majority of the actual living part of the house was mainly smoke, water, and heat damage.
0: Post shared that there were five occupants home at the time of the fire and that all of them made it out safely with no injuries reported during the incident. Other responding agencies to the scene included Hamlet Fire Territory, Bass Lake, California Township Fire Department, North Judson Wayne Township Fire Department, the Washington Township Fire Department, and Stark County EMS. Foe stated that he contacted the Indiana State Fire Marshal's office, who sent an investigator to the scene. At this time, the fire is being ruled as accidental. The Eastern Pulaski Community School Corporation will be holding a school board meeting this upcoming Monday, June 8th, followed immediately by an executive session. The regular board meeting is scheduled to begin at 5:30 p.m. Eastern Time and will be held at the Meeting Conference Center of Winnemac Community High School, which is located at 715 School Drive in Winnemac. Under action and discussion items, the board will conduct second readings of its classified athletic and corporation handbooks. Board members will conduct a first reading of the NEOLA policy update. They will discuss donations and meal prices, as well as curriculum and overnight trips. After any additional board topics, the meeting will move on to the superintendent's report, followed by board comments. The meeting, which is open to the public, will then be adjourned. Immediately following the school board meeting will be an executive session. The subject of the executive session is to receive information about and to interview prospective employees. A reminder that executive sessions are not open to the public. Union Pacific's famed Big Boy number 4014, the world's largest operating steam locomotive, is currently on its journey to the East Coast for the first time in collaboration with Norfolk Southern as part of a historic coast-to-coast tour as both railroads celebrate America's 250th anniversary. This is the first time Big Boy has steamed across the Mississippi River and into the Ohio Valley since it was built in Schenectady, New York, and delivered to the Union Pacific Railroad in 1941. Today, Friday, June 5th, Big Boy will be making its way through northwest Indiana. It is expected to pass through Knox reportedly between 11 a.m. and 1 p.m. Central Time, with a 30-minute stop in Argus planned to arrive around 2:30 p.m. Eastern Time. On its return journey to the West Coast, Big Boy has a planned 30-minute stop in Knox. The stop is anticipated to take place on Thursday, July 16th, around 12:30 p.m. Central Time, with the train stopping near 10 South Heaton Street. WKVI News and Information on the Hour is brought to you by Dr. Andrew Frazier and the staff over at Stark County Family Dentistry in Knox. 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
2: From the Tri-County Weather Center, I'm Bill Banks on All News 1520 WKVI, brought to you by KFC. This morning, patchy fog with a high near 84. A slight chance of showers and thunderstorms is possible. Tonight, mostly cloudy with a low around 67. Looking ahead to Monday, showers and thunderstorms likely, partly sunny with a high near 86. Currently at 68 and overcast. I'm Bill Banks. 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
6: Artificial intelligence will replace a large percentage of the work that customer service representatives currently do. That prediction comes from a major employer of customer service representatives, Verizon Communications. Speaking at this week's Bloomberg Tech Conference in San Francisco, Verizon CEO Dan Schulman says AI will cause disruption in certain job functions, but human employees and AI agents will work together in some capacities. Verizon has earmarked $20 million to help retrain workers for the AI era, including learning how to write effective prompts and create AI agents. The boss of Airbnb is starting a new artificial intelligence lab to develop AI models. Sources tell Bloomberg Brian Chesky plans to focus on user interaction and design and is in the early stages of funding the lab. Chesky will not serve as chief executive of the new lab as he continues to transform Airbnb into a travel app with new add-on services. Andrew O'Day, Bloomberg Radio.
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0: the second day of a historic festival in Toledo, Ohio, has been canceled after a shooting Saturday, says ABC's Andrew Dimbert.
1: It sounds as if there's going to be multiple people shot.
2: Toledo police say what appeared to be a gunfight between at least two shooters left around a dozen injured in the crossfire Saturday evening.
3: We've got two patients. Anyone have any more?
2: Hundreds running for safety at the 53rd annual Old West End Festival in the city's historic district.
0: And authorities are still searching for those two suspects. New strains on the ceasefire between the U.S. and Iran as the U.S. has shot down more Iranian attack drones that were threatening ships in the Strait of Hormuz. Iran says the U.S. violated the ceasefire by attacking radar facilities. Pope Leo's celebrating Mass in front of a million people in Madrid as he's the first pope to visit Spain in 15 years. And the Vegas Golden Knights won a double overtime thriller to take a 2-1 lead over the Carolina Hurricanes in the Stanley Cup Final. This is ABC News. Tennessee is home to nearly 24 data centers, and with more plans, some Nashville residents are pushing back on one site. ABC's Morgan Norwood has details on the proposal.
4: The project by DC Blocks, a company behind dozens of data centers across the southeast, raising concerns about noise, power demands, water use, and what it could mean for the animals living just steps away.
5: The environmental impact is another thing that we're concerned about.
4: A facility larger than a football field next to the Nashville Zoo.
5: And DC Block has not reached out to us one time to address our concerns.
4: DC Blocks telling multiple news outlets the facility will not burden local resources and will pay for its own power infrastructure to meet all environmental requirements.
0: President Trump pardoned former Republican Congressman Stephen Beyer, who had served nearly 2 years in prison after a conviction for insider trading. Beyer from Indiana said the pardon corrects a politically motivated prosecution. I'm Brian Clark, ABC News.
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8: Chicago may have fumbled. Does Indiana capitalize? You're listening to Network Indiana. I'm John Herrick. The Chicago Bears say they're moving closer to building a new stadium in Indiana. Jake McDaniel reports.
9: The Chicago Bears Board of Directors voted Thursday to move forward with a stadium development project in Hammond. While the board hasn't figured out the exact site yet, this is the first time the Bears Board has voted on any stadium site. The Bears chairman and CEO say the project will connect Northwest Indiana to Chicago's South Side, creating a world-class stadium experience for fans. Jake McDaniel, Network Indiana.
8: Chicago Mayor Brandon Johnson says this isn't over, though, and he'll fight to keep the Bears in his city. A teenager with no prior arrest now faces attempted robbery and murder charges in the killing of Brett Scroggum, who police say was shot in the head last week in a downtown Indianapolis parking garage. Marion County Prosecutor Ryan Mears.
10: And when we have a conversation about the problems that this case presents, we need to be serious and honest about what the problem is. And the problem is that too many kids have access to guns in our community.
8: Mears says the court would have to decide whether to charge the child as an adult, and that is a separate legal process. Indiana gas at $3.52 a gallon on average today, according to AAA. This week has been dry throughout Indiana, and next week is supposed to be different. That's the message from Aaron Updike at the National Weather Service in Indianapolis. He says rain sticks around through the weekend.
11: And then we get additional rain chances on Monday from another system. But really, we're not looking at rain chances completely ending until mid to late next week. So it'll be a pretty wet stretch.
8: He's also urging you to watch out for high wind gusts at times, too. The Indiana State Museum and Historic Sites will allow free admission at all 12 of its locations on Saturday, June 20th, to celebrate Juneteenth. The staff there says they'll offer a wide variety of family-friendly activities, vendors, entertainment, and more. I'm John Herrick, and you're listening to Network Indiana.
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14: Union Pacific's famed Big Boy number 4014, the world's largest operating steam locomotive, is currently on its journey to the East Coast for the first time in collaboration with Norfolk Southern as part of a historic coast-to-coast tour as both railroads celebrate America's 250th anniversary. I'm Becca Shepherd for Surf Internet from the WKVI Information Center. This is the first time Big Boy has steamed across the Mississippi River and into the Ohio Valley since it was built in Schenectady, New York, and delivered to the Union Pacific Railroad in 1941. Today, Friday, June 5th, Big Boy will be making its way through northwest Indiana. It is expected to pass through Knox reportedly between 11 a.m. and 1 p.m. Central Time, with a 30-minute stop in Argus planned to arrive around 2:30 p.m. Eastern Time. On its return journey to the West Coast, Big Boy has a planned 30-minute stop in Knox. The stop is anticipated to take place on Thursday, July 16th, around 12:30 p.m. Central Time, with the train stopping near 10 South Heaton Street. A press release from the Indiana Department of Transportation states that its contractor, Reith Riley Construction, will close the ramp from U.S. 35 to U.S. 30 eastbound on or after Wednesday, June 10th, and it will remain closed through mid-July. The official detour will follow U.S. 35, State Road 8, and State Road 39. This ramp closure is to facilitate work on the U.S. 30 resurfacing project between U.S. 35 and Union Road, with alternating lane closures through the end of November. No left turns from U.S. 30 are permitted through the work zone, and motorists crossing or turning onto U.S. 30 should exercise caution. Currently, the eastbound lanes are closed, and westbound lanes are converted to two-way traffic. When approaching U.S. 30 on intersecting roads from the south going northbound, motorists should stop in the median to check for traffic before completing their movement. This project will consist of two phases, with the phase switch planned for mid-August. During phase two, the eastbound lanes will be two-way traffic and westbound will be closed for construction. Ramp closures will occur at the U.S. 30 and U.S. 35 interchange towards the end of each phase of construction due to where the work is occurring. NDOT encourages drivers to allow extra time when traveling through the area and to follow traffic directions carefully. Motorists should slow down, exercise caution, and drive distraction-free through all work zones. A map with the affected area can be found online at WKVI.com. There will be a joint session between the Pulaski County Commissioners and Councilors to take place this upcoming Monday, June 8th. That meeting will be followed by a Pulaski County Council meeting. The joint session is scheduled to begin at 5 p.m. Eastern Time and will take place at the Pulaski County Courthouse, located at 112 East Main Street in Winnemac. During that meeting, councilors and commissioners will discuss the approval and signing of its joint minutes from April 13th, as well as executive minutes from May 6th of this year. Discussion will be held on the Economic Development First Amendment and a part-time office admin for probation. After any other discussion that may come before councilors and commissioners, that meeting will be adjourned. Following that meeting, or at 6 p.m. Eastern Time, the Pulaski County Council will hold a regular meeting. Council members will discuss project support funding with the Community Development Commission and a jail shower architect with the sheriff. There are multiple transfers and additionals listed on the agenda, the list of which can be found online at WKVI.com. Councilors will also discuss EMS longevity and any other business that may come before them before they adjourn the meeting. The public is invited to attend both of these meetings. WKVI News and information on the hour is brought to you by Surf Internet, fast fiber optic internet now in our area. I'm Becca Shepherd from the WKVI Information Center. 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
15: 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This morning, patchy fog with a high near 84. A slight chance of showers and thunderstorms is possible. Tonight, mostly cloudy with a low around 67. Looking ahead to Monday, showers and thunderstorms likely, partly sunny with a high near 86. Currently at 68 and overcast. I'm Bill Banks. 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
20: This is a Bloomberg Money Minute. Artificial intelligence will replace a large percentage of the work that customer service representatives currently do. That prediction comes from a major employer of customer service representatives, Verizon Communications. Speaking at this week's Bloomberg Tech Conference in San Francisco, Verizon CEO Dan Schulman says AI will cause disruption in certain job functions, but human employees and AI agents will work together in some capacities. Verizon has earmarked $20 million to help retrain workers for the AI era, including learning how to write effective prompts and create AI agents. The boss of Airbnb is starting a new artificial intelligence lab to develop AI models. Sources tell Bloomberg Brian Chesky plans to focus on user interaction and design and is in the early stages of funding the lab. Chesky will not serve as chief executive of the new lab as he continues to transform Airbnb into a travel app with new add-on services. Andrew O'Day, Bloomberg Radio.
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15: 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This morning, patchy fog with a high near 84. A slight chance of showers and thunderstorms is possible. Tonight, mostly cloudy with a low around 67. Looking ahead to Monday, showers and thunderstorms likely, partly sunny with a high near 86. Currently at 68 and overcast. I'm Bill Banks. 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

0: Hockey were getting off to a good start in Commissioner's Cup action last night. They beat the Atlanta Dream 83-71 thanks to 25 points from Kelsey Mitchell, head coach Stephanie White.
1: She continued to get after it on the defensive end. You know, I thought she was, you know, she had one of those

optimistic as they look towards mandatory minicamp on June 9th. Practice begins today for the Bermuda 500 at the Worldwide Technology Raceway outside St. Louis. Kyle Kirkwood won the race last year, and he's currently chasing IndyCar champion Alex Palou in the points standings. Green flag drops at 9 Eastern on Sunday. The Cubs

0: a rally of six straight runs as the Cubs would walk it off later on to beat the A's 7-6. The Cubs will look to make it a streak as they face the Giants tonight at Wrigley. Elsewhere, the Milwaukee Brewers lost to the Giants 12-9 in an offensive slugfest last night. Looking ahead to matchups tonight, the Cincinnati Reds will be hosting the St. Louis Cardinals in a Big NL Central matchup. The White Sox are on the road to face the Phillies. Network Indiana Sports, I'm Kirk Darling.
1: News. I'm Pam Huzo. Manhunt in Ohio after gunfire erupts near a street festival in Toledo. 12 people were shot and wounded.
2: It's just a shame, you know, when a few people, for whatever reasons, going through their head, decide to disrupt something that has been a beloved community event.
1: Police Lieutenant Dan Gerken, cops believe at least two people fired weapons and were probably shooting at each other. More unrest outside an immigration detention center in New Jersey. Protesters say conditions inside are inhumane.
3: It isn't about the quality of detention. It's about detention. They don't want these people detained.
1: Border czar Tom Homan speaking to Fox. Several arrests were made there this weekend. America's listening to Fox News.
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7: Chicago may have fumbled. Does Indiana capitalize? You're listening to Network Indiana. I'm John Herrick. The Chicago Bears say they're moving closer to building a new stadium in Indiana. Jake McDaniel reports.
8: The Chicago Bears Board of Directors voted Thursday to move forward with a stadium development project in Hammond. While the board hasn't figured out the exact site yet, this is the first time the Bears Board has voted on any stadium site. The Bears Chairman and CEO say the project will connect Northwest Indiana to Chicago's South Side, creating a world-class stadium experience for fans. Jake McDaniel, Network Indiana.
7: Chicago Mayor Brandon Johnson says this isn't over, though, and he'll fight to keep the Bears in his city. A teenager with no prior arrest now faces attempted robbery and murder charges in the killing of Brett Scroggum, who police say was shot in the head last week in a downtown Indianapolis parking garage. Marion County Prosecutor Ryan Mears.
9: And when we have a conversation about the problems that this case presents, we need to be serious and honest about what the problem is. And the problem is that too many kids have access to guns in our community.
7: Mears says the court would have to decide whether to charge the child as an adult, and that is a separate legal process. Indiana gas at $3.52 a gallon on average today, according to AAA. This week has been dry throughout Indiana, and next week is supposed to be different. That's the message from Aaron Updike at the National Weather Service in Indianapolis. He says rain sticks around through the weekend.
10: And then we get additional rain chances on Monday from another system. But really, we're not looking at rain chances completely ending until mid to late next week. So it'll be a pretty wet stretch.
7: He's also urging you to watch out for high wind gusts at times, too. The Indiana State Museum and Historic Sites will allow free admission at all 12 of its locations on Saturday, June 20th, to celebrate Juneteenth. The staff there says they'll offer a wide variety of family-friendly activities, vendors, entertainment, and more. I'm John Herrick, and you're listening to Network Indiana.
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13: It's a massive meeting Monday in Marshall County. I'm Rusty Nixon, Max 98.3 FM News. Plymouth Board of Public Works and Safety and Common Council will have their meetings on Monday, June 8th. The Board of Works will begin at 6 p.m. with regular reports from the various department heads in the city. Board will discuss an executive order regarding dumpster placement and consider parking space requests for Hinterland Bookery. Immediately following, the Common Council will meet. On that agenda are second and third readings of an ordinance regarding permits and application fees for the city, two proposals to amend the zoning ordinance for the city, and an ordinance for the vacation of an alley. Updates on One Marshall County and the comprehensive plan are also on the agenda. Both meetings take place in the council chambers on the second floor of the city building. Those attending should enter by the Garrow Street entrance. If you need special accommodation to attend that meeting, please contact the ADA coordinator at 574-936-2948. Indiana Department of Transportation contractor Reith Riley Construction will close the ramp from U.S. 35 to U.S. 30 eastbound on or after Wednesday, June 10th through mid-July. Motorists should seek alternate routes. The official detour will follow U.S. 35, State Road 8, and State Road 39. Ramp closures to facilitate work on the U.S. 30 resurfacing project between 35 and Union Road, with alternating lane closures through the end of November. No left turns from U.S. 30 are permitted through the work zone. Motorists crossing or turning onto U.S. 30 should exercise caution. Currently, the eastbound lanes are closed, and the westbound lanes are operating as two-way traffic. When approaching U.S. 30 on intersecting roads from the south going northbound, motorists should stop in the median to check for traffic before completing their movement. Project will consist of two phases, with the phase switch planned for mid-August. During phase two, the eastbound lanes will be two-way traffic, and the westbound lanes will be closed for construction. Ramp closures will occur at the U.S. 30 and U.S. 35 interchange toward the end of each construction phase due to the work being performed. NDOT encourages drivers to allow extra time when traveling through that area and follow traffic directions carefully. Motorists should slow down, exercise caution, and drive distraction-free through all work zones. 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
14: From the Tri-County Weather Center, I'm Bill Banks on All News 1520 WKVI, brought to you by KFC. This morning, patchy fog with a high near 84. A slight chance of showers and thunderstorms is possible. Tonight, mostly cloudy with a low around 67. Looking ahead to Monday, showers and thunderstorms likely, partly sunny with a high near 86. Currently, it's 68 and overcast. I'm Bill Banks. For your local forecast 24/7, visit WKVI.com.
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18: This is a Bloomberg Money Minute. Artificial intelligence will replace a large percentage of the work that customer service representatives currently do. That prediction comes from a major employer of customer service representatives, Verizon Communications. Speaking at this week's Bloomberg Tech Conference in San Francisco, Verizon CEO Dan Schulman says AI will cause disruption in certain job functions, but human employees and AI agents will work together in some capacities. Verizon has earmarked $20 million to help retrain workers for the AI era, including learning how to write effective prompts and create AI agents. The boss of Airbnb is starting a new artificial intelligence lab to develop AI models. Sources tell Bloomberg Brian Chesky plans to focus on user interaction and design and is in the early stages of funding the lab. Chesky will not serve as chief executive of the new lab as he continues to transform Airbnb into a travel app with new add-on services. Andrew O'Day, Bloomberg Radio.
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0: 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This morning, patchy fog with a high near 84. A slight chance of showers and thunderstorms is possible. Tonight, mostly cloudy with a low around 67. Looking ahead to Monday, showers and thunderstorms likely, partly sunny with a high near 86. Currently, it's 68 and overcast. I'm Bill Banks. 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
2: The Chicago Bears are closer to building a new stadium in Indiana. Jake McDaniel reports.
3: The Chicago Bears Board of Directors voted Thursday to move forward with a stadium development project in Hammond. While the board hasn't figured out the exact site yet, this is the first time the Bears Board has voted on any stadium site. The Bears chairman and CEO say the project will connect Northwest Indiana to Chicago's South Side, creating a world-class stadium experience for fans. Jake McDaniel, Network Indiana.
2: And don't forget, tomorrow it's baseball action here on Max 98.3. Our game of the week, Bremen takes on Bluffton. 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
4: ABC News, I'm Brian Clark. The second day of a historic festival in Toledo, Ohio, has been canceled after a shooting Saturday, says ABC's Andrew Dimbert.
5: It sounds as if there's going to be multiple people shot.
6: Toledo police say what appeared to be a gunfight between at least two shooters left around a dozen injured in the crossfire Saturday evening.
7: We've got two patients. Anyone have any more?
6: Hundreds running for safety at the 53rd annual Old West End Festival in the city's historic district.
4: And authorities are still searching for those two suspects. New strains on the ceasefire between the U.S. and Iran as the U.S. has shot down more Iranian attack drones that were threatening ships in the Strait of Hormuz. Iran says the U.S. violated the ceasefire by attacking radar facilities. Pope Leo's celebrating Mass in front of a million people in Madrid as he's the first pope to visit Spain in 15 years. And the Vegas Golden Knights won a double overtime thriller to take a 2-1 lead over the Carolina Hurricanes in the Stanley Cup Final. This is ABC News. Tennessee is home to nearly two dozen data centers, and with more plans, some Nashville residents are pushing back on one site. ABC's Morgan Norwood has details on the proposal.
8: The project by DC Blocks, a company behind dozens of data centers across the southeast, raising concerns about noise, power demands, water use, and what it could mean for the animals living just steps away.
9: The environmental impact is another thing that we're concerned about.
8: A facility larger than a football field next to the Nashville Zoo.
9: And DC Block has not reached out to us one time to address our concerns.
8: DC Blocks telling multiple news outlets the facility will not burden local resources and will pay for its own power infrastructure to meet all environmental requirements.
4: President Trump pardoned former Republican Congressman Stephen Beyer, who had served nearly 2 years in prison after a conviction for insider trading. Beyer from Indiana said the pardon corrects a politically motivated prosecution. I'm Brian Clark, ABC News.
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0: Chicago may have fumbled. Does Indiana capitalize? You're listening to Network Indiana. I'm John Herrick. The Chicago Bears say they're moving closer to building a new stadium in Indiana. Jake McDaniel reports.
3: The Chicago Bears Board of Directors voted Thursday to move forward with a stadium development project in Hammond. While the board hasn't figured out the exact site yet, this is the first time the Bears Board has voted on any stadium site. The Bears chairman and CEO say the project will connect Northwest Indiana to Chicago's south side, creating a world-class stadium experience for fans. Jake McDaniel, Network Indiana.
0: Chicago Mayor Brandon Johnson says this isn't over, though, and he'll fight to keep the Bears in his city. A teenager with no prior arrest now faces attempted robbery and murder charges in the killing of Brett Scroggum, who police say was shot in the head last week in a downtown Indianapolis parking garage. Marion County Prosecutor Ryan Mears.
16: And when we have a conversation about the problems that this case presents, we need to be serious and honest about what the problem is. And the problem is that too many kids have access to guns in our community.
0: Meir says the court would have to decide whether to charge the child as an adult, and that is a separate legal process. Indiana gas at $3.52 a gallon on average today, according to AAA. This week has been dry throughout Indiana, and next week is supposed to be different. That's the message from Aaron Updike at the National Weather Service in Indianapolis. He says rain sticks around through the weekend.
17: And then we get additional rain chances on Monday from another system. But really, we're not looking at rain chances completely ending until mid to late next week. So it'll be a pretty wet stretch.
0: He's also urging you to watch out for high wind gusts at times, too. The Indiana State Museum and Historic Sites will allow free admission at all 12 of its locations on Saturday, June 20th, to celebrate Juneteenth. The staff there says they'll offer a wide variety of family-friendly activities, vendors, entertainment, and more. I'm John Herrick, and you're listening to Network Indiana.
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19: Union Pacific's famed Big Boy number 4014, the world's largest operating steam locomotive, is currently on its journey to the East Coast for the first time in collaboration with Norfolk Southern as part of a historic coast-to-coast tour as both railroads celebrate America's 250th anniversary. I'm Becca Shepherd for Surf Internet.

0: around 12:30 p.m. Central Time, with the train stopping near 10 South Heaton Street. A press release from the Indiana Department of Transportation states that its contractor, Reith Riley Construction, will close the ramp from U.S. 35 to U.S. 30 eastbound on or after Wednesday, June 10th, and it will remain closed through mid-July. The official detour will follow U.S. 35, State Road 8, and State Road 39. This ramp closure is to facilitate work on the U.S. 30 resurfacing project between U.S. 35 and Union Road, with alternating lane closures through the end of November. No left turns from U.S. 30 are permitted through the work zone, and motorists crossing or turning onto U.S. 30 should exercise caution. Currently, the eastbound lanes are closed, and westbound lanes are converted to two-way traffic. When approaching U.S. 30 on intersecting roads from the south going northbound, motorists should stop in the median to check for traffic before completing their movement. This project will consist of two phases, with the phase switch planned for mid-August. During phase two, the eastbound lanes will be two-way traffic and westbound will be closed for construction. Ramp closures will occur at the U.S. 30 and U.S. 35 interchange towards the end of each phase of construction due to where the work is occurring. NDOT encourages drivers to allow extra time when traveling through the area and to follow traffic directions carefully. Motorists should slow down, exercise caution, and drive distraction-free through all work zones. A map with the affected area can be found online at WKVI.com. There will be a joint session between the Pulaski County Commissioners and Councilors to take place this upcoming Monday, June 8th. That meeting will be followed by a Pulaski County Council meeting. The joint session is scheduled to begin at 5 p.m. Eastern Time and will take place at the Pulaski County Courthouse, located at 112 East Main Street in Winnemac. During that meeting, councilors and commissioners will discuss the approval and signing of its joint minutes from April 13th, as well as executive minutes from May 6th of this year. Discussion will be held on the Economic Development First Amendment and a part-time office admin for probation. After any other discussion that may come before councilors and commissioners, that meeting will be adjourned. Following that meeting, or at 6 p.m. Eastern Time, the Pulaski County Council will hold a regular meeting. Council members will discuss project support funding with the Community Development Commission and a jail shower architect with the sheriff. There are multiple transfers and additionals listed on the agenda, the list of which can be found online at WKVI.com. Councilors will also discuss EMS longevity and any other business that may come before them before they adjourn the meeting. The public is invited to attend both of these meetings. WKVI news and information on the hour is brought to you by Surf Internet, fast fiber optic internet now in our area. I'm Becca Shepherd from the WKVI Information Center. 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
1: From the Tri-County Weather Center, I'm Bill Banks on All News 1520 WKVI. 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This morning, patchy fog with a high near 84. A slight chance of showers and thunderstorms is possible. Tonight, mostly cloudy with a low around 67. Looking ahead to Monday, showers and thunderstorms likely, partly sunny with a high near 86. Currently, it's 68 and overcast. I'm Bill Banks. 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
6: This is a Bloomberg Money Minute. Artificial intelligence will replace a large percentage of the work that customer service representatives currently do. That prediction comes from a major employer of customer service representatives, Verizon Communications. Speaking at this week's Bloomberg Tech Conference in San Francisco, Verizon CEO Dan Schulman says AI will cause disruption in certain job functions, but human employees and AI agents will work together in

0: some capacities. Verizon has earmarked $20 million to help retrain workers for the AI era, including learning how to write effective prompts and create AI agents. The boss of Airbnb is starting a new artificial intelligence lab to develop AI models. Sources tell Bloomberg Brian Chesky plans to focus on user interaction and design and is in the early stages of funding the lab. Chesky will not serve as chief executive of the new lab as he continues to transform Airbnb into a travel app with new add-on services. Andrew O'Day, Bloomberg Radio.
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14: 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This morning, patchy fog with a high near 84. A slight chance of showers and thunderstorms is possible. Tonight, mostly cloudy with a low around 67. Looking ahead to Monday, showers and thunderstorms likely, partly sunny with a high near 86. Currently, it's 68 and overcast. I'm Bill Banks. 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
17: AP News for Friday, June 5th. I'm Ben Thomas. U.S. Central Command says it shot down four Iranian drones launched toward the Strait of Hormuz Friday and then struck some of the Islamic Republic's coastal surveillance radar sites. Military is enforcing a blockade on Iranian ports. And President Trump tells farmers in Wisconsin,
18: this was going to be a very capable country that was going to have a massive nuclear presence, and we weren't going to let that happen. Nobody wanted that to happen. And we've largely finished that, you'll see.
17: Lebanon's president and prime minister are criticizing Iran for rejecting their latest ceasefire deal with Israel. They say Tehran should not be using Lebanon as a bargaining chip in its talks with Washington. Meanwhile, the Israeli military struck southern Lebanon again Friday, killing 9 people in 6 locations. In California, Democrat Javier Becerra has advanced to the general election for governor, but who will face remains unclear. Top rivals are Republican Steve Hilton and Democrat Tom Steyer. Meanwhile, Jennifer King reports.
19: The assistant U.S. attorney for Los Angeles, Bill Asaley, says his office has opened multiple election fraud investigations and sent a prosecutor to Los Angeles County's vote counting center. A spokesman for the county's registrar said an assistant U.S. attorney was given an overview of the public observation program and participated in a walkthrough of the ballot processing operations, something he described as routine. The developments came as President Trump repeated claims of mass fraud over the drawn-out vote count from California's Tuesday primary. Also on Friday, Steve Hilton, the leading Republican candidate for governor, called for an overhaul in state election laws to limit mail ballots to those who request them and called for an election day deadline rather than California's current system where mail-in ballots get a 7-day grace period as long as they're postmarked by the final day of voting. I'm Jennifer King.
17: And the government's May jobs report shows employers added 172,000 while the unemployment rate stayed at a low 4.3%. This is AP News. Train spotting at 30.
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21: A movie about four heroin addicts in 1980 Scotland is celebrating its 30th anniversary with a 4K digital re-release starting this week. Lead actor Ewan McGregor told the AP he believes that it was probably the most important piece of work that he was involved in.
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21: 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I'm Haya Pinjwani.
17: 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I'm Ben Thomas. 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
30: 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The odds of him going on to fascinate millions with his talent 1 in 260,000. The odds of this born racer having 157 career top 10 finishes in NASCAR? 1 in 125 billion. The odds of him winning both the Daytona 500 and the Brickyard 400 in the same year? 1 in 195 million. The odds of a child being diagnosed with autism? 1 in 68. 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
0: This is Kurt Lancaster from the Texas Farm Bureau Radio Network. Hoosier Ag Today's founder, Gary Troit, was recently honored with a Farm Broadcaster of the Year Award from our National Association of Farm Broadcasting. A big Texas hats off to you, Gary. Speaking for my fellow farm broadcasters, the 65 Indiana radio stations that have aired Gary's Indiana reports, many for the last three decades, and thousands of Hoosier farmers and rural listeners. Congratulations, Gary, on a job well done.
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0: News, I'm Brian Clark. The U.S.-Iran ceasefire's under new stress, as ABC's Tom Sufi Burge explains from Jerusalem.
1: Still no sign of a deal to end the war with Iran, which is now into its 100th day, and the ceasefire is under real strain. The U.S. military saying it shot down two more Iranian one-way attack drones, which were threatening ships in the Strait of Hormuz.
0: Severe weather Saturday blamed for over 100,000 power outages from Ohio to New York, and one death in New York City when a tree fell on a man. Five people at a West Virginia University baseball game were taken to hospitals after a powerful wind moved through a tent area. A shooting at a popular festival in Toledo, Ohio, left 12 people hurt. Authorities are now searching for two suspects. The second day of the festival has been canceled. Nathan Lane can tie the record for the most awarded male performer in Tony Awards history tonight. It would be his fourth if he wins for Best Leading Actor for his role in Death of a Salesman. This is ABC News. After days of searching, an American student has been found dead in Japan.
2: Missing American student James Weston Higginbotham has been found dead in the mountains of Kyoto. He was vacationing in Japan with his family. Kyoto police told ABC News his body was discovered by a volunteer searcher over the weekend. The cause of death has not been released, but investigators say foul play is not suspected. Police had previously assessed that the 20-year-old likely left his family intentionally. Anthony Trotter, ABC News, Tokyo.
0: The Kentucky Derby winner added another jewel of horse racing Triple Crown at the Belmont Stakes.
3: Golden Tempo from last to first has to fend off Commandment in the final strides. Golden Tempo pulls away late.
0: Courtesy of Fox and Golden Tempo again rallying from last, but not winning the Triple Crown at the Belmont Stakes because Golden Tempo did not run in the middle leg, the Preakness, 3 weeks ago. I'm Brian Clark, ABC News.
4: Chicago may have fumbled. Does Indiana capitalize? You're listening to Network Indiana. I'm John Herrick. The Chicago Bears say they're moving closer to building a new stadium in Indiana. Jake McDaniel reports.
5: The Chicago Bears Board of Directors voted Thursday to move forward with a stadium development project in Hammond. While the board hasn't figured out the exact site yet, this is the first time the Bears Board has voted on any stadium site. The Bears chairman and CEO say the project will connect Northwest Indiana to Chicago's south side, creating a world-class stadium experience for fans. Jake McDaniel, Network Indiana.
4: Chicago Mayor Brandon Johnson says this isn't over, though, and he'll fight to keep the Bears in his city. A teenager with no prior arrest now faces attempted robbery and murder charges in the killing of Brett Scroggum, who police say was shot in the head last week in a downtown Indianapolis parking garage. Marion County Prosecutor Ryan Mears.
6: And when we have a conversation about the problems that this case presents, we need to be serious and honest about what the problem is. And the problem is that too many kids have access to guns in our community.
4: Mears says the court would have to decide whether to charge the child as an adult, and that is a separate legal process. Indiana gas at $3.52 a gallon on average today, according to AAA. This week has been dry throughout Indiana, and next week is supposed to be different. That's the message from Aaron Updike at the National Weather Service in Indianapolis. He says rain sticks around through the weekend.
7: And then we get additional rain chances on Monday from another system. So really, we're not looking at rain chances completely ending until mid to late next week. So it'll be a pretty wet stretch.
4: He's also urging you to watch out for high wind gusts at times, too. The Indiana State Museum and Historic Sites will allow free admission at all 12 of its locations on Saturday, June 20th, to celebrate Juneteenth. The staff there says they'll offer a wide variety of family-friendly activities, vendors, entertainment, and more. I'm John Herrick, and you're listening to Network Indiana.
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10: There will be a joint session between the Pulaski County Commissioners and Counselors to take place this upcoming Monday, June 8th. That meeting will be followed by a Pulaski County Council meeting. I'm Becca Shepherd from the WKVI Information Center. The joint session is scheduled to begin at 5 p.m. Eastern Time and will take place at the Pulaski County Courthouse, located at 112 East Main Street in Winnemac. During that meeting, counselors and commissioners will discuss the approval and signing of its joint minutes from April 13th, as well as executive minutes from May 6th of this year. Discussion will be held on the Economic Development First Amendment and a part-time office admin for probation. After any other discussion that may come before counselors and commissioners, that meeting will be adjourned. Following that meeting, or at 6 p.m. Eastern Time, the Pulaski County Council will hold a regular meeting. Council members will discuss project support funding with the Community Development Commission and a jail shower architect with the sheriff. There are multiple transfers and additionals listed on the agenda, the list of which can be found online at WKVI.com. Counselors will also discuss EMS longevity and any other business that may come before them before they adjourn the meeting. The public is invited to attend both of these meetings. Summer is here and preparations for the Indiana State Fair are underway. If you're looking for a fun way to get involved and give back, consider volunteering at the DNR State Fair Fish and Pond. Volunteer registration for the Fish and Pond is now open, and DNR needs all hands on deck to reel in the next generation of anglers at this popular, hands-on, and free fishing experience for youth ages 5 through 17. Volunteers are needed throughout the entirety of the State Fair, which runs August 7th through 23rd in Indianapolis. Volunteer duties include registering participants, baiting hooks, removing fish from hooks, preparing equipment, and helping guide participants around the pond. Training will be provided by DNR staff before the event. Volunteers also receive free parking and State Fair admission for days worked and a DNR Fish and Pond volunteer t-shirt. There's a link online where you can find out more at WKVI.com. Yesterday, WKVI reported preliminary information about a garage fire that took place in Stark County this week on June 3rd. Knox Center Township Fire Department Fire Chief Kenny Fost shared additional details with WKVI in regards to the garage fire that took place Wednesday evening.
11: We were dispatched for an attached garage fire in the East 5000 block of 100 North. Upon our arrival, we found that the garage was heavily involved and the fire was moving into the residence part. Our initial attack crew made a quick knockdown that kept it from extending into the actual the living portion of the house. There was extensive fire damage to the garage. However, the majority of the actual living part of the house was mainly smoke, water, and heat damage.
10: Post shared that there were five occupants home at the time of the fire and that all of them made it out safely with no injuries reported during the incident. Other responding agencies to the scene included Hamlet Fire Territory, Bass Lake, California Township Fire Department, North Judson Wayne Township Fire Department, the Washington Township Fire Department, and Stark County EMS. Post stated that he contacted the Indiana State Fire Marshal's office, who sent an investigator to the scene. At this time, the fire is being ruled as accidental. I'm Becca Shepherd from the WKVI Information Center. Visit our website, WKVI.com, or our Facebook page, Tri-County News, for all of your local news 24/7.
12: From the Tri-County Weather Center, I'm Bill Banks on All News 1520 WKVI. 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This morning, patchy fog with a high near 84. A slight chance of showers and thunderstorms is possible. Tonight, mostly cloudy with a low around 67. Looking ahead to Monday, showers and thunderstorms likely, partly sunny with a high near 86. Currently at 68 and overcast. I'm Bill Banks. 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

0: 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And here's what will happen. We may or may not answer your email on the air. We may or may not write about your email on the internet or periodicals. Joining me today, Damian Dunn, no relation. Hello, Dame.
1: Hello, Pete.
0: Dame is a senior principal financial guide at Your Moneyline. Is that your
1: title? That's what I've been bestowed with.
0: You like that I started with senior just because of...
1: I'm old.
0: Yep. Okay, let's go. Radio show questions, go into the Slack channel. We'll go first questions first. If you're lucky enough to... I'm reading now. If I'm lucky enough to get the show on the air, can you not share my name? I have people that I know that listen to this. Signed, Dave Johnson. Okay. I was kidding. Good morning, Pete, Kristen, and Dame. On episode 542 of the podcast on May 21st, a listener asked about cashing in his Roth to pay off his mortgage. The unanimous answer was don't cash in the Roth for this. I have a very similar but slightly different question situation. What if the listener has enough cash on hand to pay it off? Would you say go for it or invest with the hopes of future gains outpacing interest? Here's my situation. Dame, now I'm going to read seven details about this person's life. And as I go through each one, I want you to individually evaluate whether you would rather switch places with this person or just remain as you are. Okay.
1: Yeah. Let's do that.
0: 37 years old, three kids that are 9, 6, and 1. Do you want to trade places?
1: No.
0: Okay. Household income of 200K. You don't want to weigh in on that.
1: No.
0: Okay. Maybe the rest we shouldn't do. Okay. Retirement savings, 730,000. 120 of the 730 is in a Roth. Not sure if that matters. Fully funded emergency fund. 529s for each kid since birth. Only debt is the mortgage. And here are the mortgage details. 30-year loan purchased in 2023. Oh, $250,000 in principal. 6.5% interest rate. My company recently sold, and I'm in a period where over the next 18 months, I have retention incentives that could pay off my house by January 1st of 2026 without interrupting my retirement savings plan or college savings plan. It is very tempting to go totally debt-free, but it's a smart move. Thanks, fans. Love the show. Name withheld. you know what? I'll just start here. Nick Bogan joins on the Facebook live stream here. I'm sorry, we're on the radio. I shouldn't have just distracted myself. Hello, Nick Bogan. All right, Dame, this is a much more compelling case to actually pay off the mortgage, is it not?
1: Yeah, I mean, it might be difficult for some to parse the situations by saying, well, if it's in a Roth and money's available and I could potentially take that out versus having cash. But there is a significant difference, isn't there?
0: There's a couple big differences. Number one, what's the one that jumps out to you? Mine's the interest rate. What's the one that jumps out to you?
1: I think it's the interest rate on this that really makes me give consideration to this option.
0: Okay, so generally speaking, when evaluating whether or not you should pay off a big piece of debt, as opposed to holding cash on the other side in some sort of instrument, what you do is you say, what is the interest rate and how does that compare to what the asset is otherwise earning? So even in the simplest form, if you said this person had a 5.25% money market account and they're paying 6.5% in interest, on the very simplest, most distilled level, Dame, you could say you should pay off the debt. There are other factors here. And one of the other factors I see is he's already got almost $1 million saved for retirement.
1: At 37.
0: No.
1: He's way ahead of the game.
0: Very far ahead. I don't love a 30-year mortgage. And I don't love that he has a 6.5% interest rate. But I feel like he can solve both of those problems. What do you think? I'm just doing some quick math in my head here. What do you think his mortgage payment is?
1: That's what I was trying to guess. Because the next question is, okay, let's say we give you the gold seal of approval and you go and you pay off this mortgage. what are you going to do with the mortgage payment that you're no longer obligated to make? Where's that money going? Because is it going to roll into the 529s? I know he says he's got them since birth for all three of the children, but you're not going to get any kind of financial aid with your household income. That's just not going to happen. So you're going to be on the hook for a large, large chunk of whatever's coming, unless there are academic or athletic scholarships coming through as well. Retirement, decent shape, as we know. But I think do you think they could potentially turn some of this into a little bit of lifestyle creep and still be okay with that mortgage payment?
2: You went through the exact process I was going through in my head. Okay, so you pay off the mortgage. Now let's say $1,500 a month to do something with now. Mm-hmm. Okay. Are you going to expedite retirement in terms of what you put towards there? Not necessarily. Could you put $500 a month in each kid's college fund? Maybe. Sure. Could you increase non-qualified investments to allow yourself to retire well before 59 and a half? I think that's what I would do. What do you think?
1: Yeah, so I'm looking at 730 by the age of 37. That's a staggering number.
2: I agree.
1: Let's
2: just say this. 20 years. Let's say 20 years from now, we're approaching 59 and a half for him.
1: Mm-hmm.
2: He will have at least two doubling periods, right? Mm-hmm. So he'll have at least $3 million in savings.
1: Mm-hmm.
2: Without saving another dime 20 years from now.
1: I bet this is a combined account balance.
2: Yeah.
1: Between what he and his wife have both been able to, or he and his partner have both been able to put away.
2: I agree with you.
1: Yeah. So still, that is an amazing amount. But yeah, I think they could take a little bit of the mortgage payment, absorb it, make life a little bit cushier for themselves. I would be willing to bet that they are a pretty disciplined family based off of what this is already. And even though if we told them they could take all of it, they won't, because the proof is in numbers 1 through 7.
2: See, when we've gotten these questions for years, and sometimes what we try to read behind the scenes and don't necessarily mm-hmm. talk about is, do we trust a person based on what they've already done to make a good decision? So it's not like this person's going to turn on a dime and all of a sudden become irresponsible and, oh, we had it all set up for 16 years as a working adult. I'd done all the right things. Then I got bad advice on the radio and I became like, this person's going to be fine no matter what. And if it were me or if it were either of me, I think I would pay off the mortgage.
1: Yeah, I think I would too.
2: There's added flexibility to it too, yeah. Dame, because what he could do is, let's say 18 months. Let's say that's 6 quarters. It is 6 quarters, right?
1: Mm-hmm.
2: 6 fiscal quarters. Mm-hmm. And let's say he was getting incentive pay during those 6 quarters. He could actually accumulate it off to the side and then make the decision at the end.
1: Sure. And put it in a high yield savings account or something like that. In the meantime, make a little bit of interest on it. And, well, or a lot of interest if we're talking about being able to pay off a mortgage, which, yeah.
2: I love it. Good for you, sir. Good situation to be in. Actually, Dame, coming up after the break, the next email question also involves high yield money market accounts
1: mm-hmm.
2: and interest rates. It's an interest rates extravaganza. Sorry. We'll be back right after this.
3: When you were a little kid and you thought about what you wanted to be, teaching was at the top of your list. But things changed. And as you got older, teaching didn't seem like the best option anymore. 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

0: back on the Pete the Planner Show. Dame, another question about interest rates and savings. Dear Pete, my broker says I should move money from my money market account to a bond fund before interest rates start to fall. He says I can get about 8% on bonds once interest rates start to fall. It's in the 8% yield, right? And my money market returns will roll back to around 3%, in his opinion, from their 5% worth of currently paying. Does this make sense? Should I do it? So Dame, let's discuss. I actually know this person.
1: Oh.
0: And so I emailed them back and forth and got some more details that I can share with you.
1: Yeah.
0: So what jumps out at you right away?
1: I think interest rates will come back. I don't think it's going to be like a light switch, though. It's going to be a slow roll back to 3%, and possibly not until 2026, based on what the Fed's outlook is on what they're going to do with cutting of their rates. So I don't think this is an immediate decision that has to happen right now. It's still going to be okay for a while. Second, your advisor's right with how this is going to work in theory. If interest rates go down, bond prices go up, and if interest rates go up, bond prices go down. So there's an inverse relationship there with bond prices. So if that starts to happen, you want to make sure you are in as much as you can. But I mean, there's other aspects to consider here that your advisor may or may not have discussed. And this is where I'm going to pause and try and get some of that additional information from Pete before I go headlong into this conversation.
0: Okay, let's do this. It'll be fun. You're going to ask me, because this is like the information I got to start, and then I went and asked for more information. So let's see if you're going to ask the same things that I asked. So what do you want to know?
1: So the cash that is sitting there that we are jumping from cash into bonds, what is the purpose for this cash?
0: Man, sometimes it's like looking in a mirror.
1: I know.
0: It is a second tier emergency fund. So they've got a year's worth of savings set aside, and this is an additional $150,000 in the money market account. And they're thinking about moving 100 of it over, and I'm giving too much right now, because when I was talking to them, I said, just so you know, this isn't a binary decision. You don't have to do, now we're doing bonds.
1: Right. Yeah.
0: Like, just take a percentage. And so of the 150, they would move 100 over, hoping to get 8% instead of the predicted 3%.
1: Can we chase a rabbit trail for a minute?
0: Yes.
1: If this is a second tier emergency fund, are bonds the right choice for that, for those dollars?
0: They're in their 80s.
1: Okay.
0: You didn't ask how old they were. You should have asked me.
1: Yeah, I absolutely should have asked how old they were. That's okay. So they clearly have designs on leaving a substantial amount of money to heirs.
0: The person said, this account, there's zero chance that we touch it while we're living. It will only go to our heirs and then money beyond that. So again, first tier, second tier savings, and then there's the person's actual investments.
1: Pete, if there's zero chance they're going to touch this money and they want to leave substantial money to their heirs, why are you going to put it in bonds?
0: Because they're still subject to their own risk tolerance. You know what I mean? If you're in your 80s and you're watching market fluctuations, even though you're passing on, it still stresses you out.
1: Yeah.
0: Come on.
1: That's true.
0: What's wrong with you?
1: I guess I'm just looking to maximize the returns because in theory, if they don't have any intentions of using this money, and they are very confident they're not going to use this money, the time horizon changes completely for these dollars.
0: I agree, but it's still the risk tolerance of an 80-year-old. I mean, even okay, the time. Okay, look, think about this for a second, and you just said the same thing. The time horizon for the 80-year-old, and this is sort of weird to talk about, actually extends beyond their time.
1: Yes, right.
0: But I don't necessarily believe the risk tolerance for the 80-year-old extends beyond their time. That's my opinion.
1: Sure, that's fine. Risk tolerance is a very unique trait of all of us. So if they are of the fact they just want to keep it safe and make sure that they don't end up with less money, I still don't know if bonds are the right way to go, because bond prices and bond values will fluctuate based on what's going on in the market. So if they want to have the ultimate in safety for their money that they're not going to use, who cares? Just leave it in the savings account and let it get 3-5%.
0: Here's another thing I told the person. So the man is, I say, more aggressive than his wife,
1: okay,
0: investment-wise. But even then, there's always blurred lines of risk tolerance. Mm-hmm. I can say more aggressive, but that may not actually be aggressive.
1: Mm-hmm.
0: And so I knew that this person was going to have to talk his partner into this move that their broker recommended because she's more naturally conservative.
1: Mm-hmm.
0: So I said, okay, well, what's the opportunity cost or relationship trust withdrawal cost of doing this to only get $5,000 more per year? Because if you think about this, it's $100,000. They're trying to get 8% instead of 3%.
1: Yep.
0: It's a 5% difference. Is all of this rigmarole worth it for $416 a month and possibly adding stress to a beautiful retirement situation?
1: And if there's more than one heir, even less per heir. Right? We're talking about a very microscopic difference, not microscopic, but a rather insignificant difference if there's five people that are going to inherit this money versus just one.
0: I mean, again, if we get into what would I do, and you can get into what would you do, if I were 80, I'd have the same haircut as I have now, as would you. I'd probably leave well enough alone. I just don't understand squeaking out additional yield given these circumstances, even though I'm never going to touch the money. I don't want to mess with it.
1: If I'm 80 years old facing this, it's just needless complexity as far as I'm concerned.
0: Right. It's a great complication.
1: Yeah, I mean, it's a great problem. There's a little bit of moving parts. There is additional risk that will be absorbed, but the return isn't going to be worth the headache, in my estimation.
0: We got about a minute and a half left. Let's do something here. Let's work with me. I'm going to be your broker. You be the 80-year-old man. Like, I'm not looking for any dramatic. I just want to see how this might play out. Hey, I think you should move $100,000 into this bond fund because I think you'll get higher yields as interest rates start to fall. And it could be about a 5% delta. What do you think?
1: I prefer United. What about Delta?
0: Okay. It wasn't an error. I know you're doing jokes. You're doing bits.
1: Sorry.
0: Bits. So do you want to do this?
1: So how much in real money are we talking?
0: Probably about $5,000 per annum.
1: And how much extra is this going to cost me to do this?
0: Negligible cost.
1: Negligible cost. Do I have any tax consequences off of this?
0: No, not necessarily.
1: I mean, if I was a real stick in the mud, I would ask, how much are you going to make on the sale of these bonds or managing this money? Because it would be moving it from a cash account into a bond account, something that would be managed. But
0: Let's say you say no with the 15 seconds.
1: No.
0: You say no.
1: No.
0: Here's what you're like, okay, just thought I'd bring it up, see if you wanted to do it. No problem.
1: That's how it should
0: go.
1: Yes.
0: I should not try to talk you into it, by the way.
1: Yes.
0: And it's with that that we take a break. Coming up after the break, stock pick review. I'm Pete Planner.
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5: This is Ty Higgins from the Ohio AgNet. Hoosier Ag Today's founder Gary Truitt recently was honored with the Farm Broadcaster of the Year Award from our National Association of Farm Broadcasting. Gary was really surprised by the honor, but I can tell you many of us weren't. 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Congratulations, Gary.
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0: back on the Pete the Planner show. Dame, every year in January, I believe, is the first month of the year, we do a little entertainment exercise called the Great Stock Pick Extravaganza. Is that what we call it?
1: Of course.
0: And the purpose is for entertainment only. And it's you, me, and Chris. And we all choose what we believe to be the best performing stock of the coming year, what we believe to be the worst performing stock of the coming year, and then where we think the S&P 500 will land from a return standpoint. What is always inherently awkward about this, other than it is for entertainment purposes only, is that it feels like we're rooting for certain companies to fail on that second guessing category. So I would feel a little bit bad about that, especially as I've been following my pick this year, and it's been going down, down, down, down to the ground. And I've found myself moved by it, and I feel bad about that.
1: You should.
0: I know. Okay. So where shall we begin, Damian?
1: I think we start with the winners, as we traditionally do. We'll start from the top of the list. That would be you, Peter Dunn. Do you remember your winner?
0: It wasn't Hecla Mining, was it?
1: It was Hecla Mining. Very nice. Wasn't sure. I had to look up what the ticker was because I couldn't remember what it was. You're up so far for the year. Mm-hmm. Nice job. 12.07%.
0: Wow. Better than a bond fund. Better than your money market account.
1: Yeah, it's true. I chose Delta Airlines in honor of Pilot Jeremy. I'm up nearly 22%, 21.89% this year. 21.89.
0: They've got a lot of great press this week. Did you see the article on CNBC around? It said, like, Delta is America's premier luxury airline.
1: No.
0: Yeah, I was like, wow. You know, the PR team at Delta was like, they couldn't have written that headline themselves. Like, they couldn't have dreamt of that.
1: Maybe they did.
0: They probably did. Okay, and Chris.
1: Chris chose a little-known company known for making school buses, if you are even familiar with
0: Xerox.
1: Yes, yes. Bluebird. Okay. Bluebird buses. Bluebird's having an okay year, Pete. They are up 117%.
0: She's unbelievable.
1: 117.86% as of this.
0: How can we continue to call this entertainment purposes only when she's just slaying it like that?
1: We could add our two together and double it and still not sniff her returns, Pete.
0: Did we ask her? I think we asked her on air if she actually purchased Bluebird buses.
1: We did, and she did not.
0: I don't believe her.
1: Yeah. Well, if she shows up to the office in a new Range Rover, we'll know otherwise.
0: All right. So there's that one. All right. Now on to the biggest loser.
1: Let's go in reverse order. Let's start with the winner of the winners. Kristen chose AMC, the Reddit choice.
0: Oh, man. Terrible decision.
1: Roaring felines everywhere. Down 14.93%.
0: Oh, that's not bad. I mean, Thunder Nuts, whatever his name. What was the guy's name?
1: Roaring Kitty. Is that what it was?
0: Yeah, I don't know. He got back involved. I don't think it was Thunder Nuts. And so
1: I
0: regret that.
1: Yeah.
0: Okay, minus 14 for Kristen.
1: 15. I just updated minus 15% for Kristen at this point.
0: The more you talk about that stock, it really is a meme stock. We talked about it on a
1: radio. It went down further. Yeah.
0: I'm the new Thunder Nuts.
1: The power. There's a t-shirt for reunion coming, just so you know.
0: Okay, and then you're next.
1: I am next. I had Beyond Meat for not only business, but professional and ethical reasons. Down 14.98%. So Kristen and I right neck and neck with our losers at this point.
0: You chose Beyond Meat for ethical reasons?
1: Because nobody should have to eat meatless meat.
0: Oh,
1: just eat a salad.
0: Reverse from what I was thinking.
1: Oh, no, just eat a,
0: I didn't realize that was the setup. Oh, dame.
1: and now we come to the loser of the winners, Peter Dunne.
0: Is it the winner of the losers? Oh, but I lost the winners.
1: He's lost the winners, yeah. Keep up. You chose Big Lots.
0: Yep.
1: For your loser. Well done. They're down 74.6% year to date. This is where we both feel guilty for cheering that company's demise.
0: Now, this sounds a little gross, and I'm sorry. But since they're struggling so bad, and that generally leads to shrinkage, contraction, there's a lot of opportunities at Bluebird Buses. You know what I mean? So

0: prices, but at least their market presence is not suffering at all.
1: Is that a sort of store you would go into for this or that because you know they have this or that?
0: Dollar General?
1: Yeah.
0: Yeah, just went to one last night, actually.
1: What? Pete's out of touch. Yes, I know. What is at a Dollar General?
0: All sorts of stuff. There's a limited amount of grocery items, but they've got coolers as well. So you could get, butter, cheese, cold meat, milk, maybe some juice, frozen foods, things like that. And then they've got household items, laundry, the detergent, toilet paper. They've got cards. It's like a very shrunken down grocery store at that point. They're super convenient. And for some reason, at least in Northeast Indiana, the people they hire there are consistently some of the most polite people you'll ever run into.
1: There you go. I don't know any of these things.
0: Yeah.
1: That's nice to hear. All right. S&P 5. By the way, Kristen joins us in Facebook Live.
0: She just couldn't make it in. She tried. She must have tried.
1: She totally tried to make it on the live stream and couldn't. I love it. That's not true. She's the day off. Dame, tell me more about our S&P 500 picks.
0: We had a range of picks this year, just like we did last year.
1: Yeah, sure.
0: Would you like me to give the picks and then what the S&P 500 is right now, or should I start with the S&P 500 results and then go through the picks?
1: Give us what the S&P 500 did, and then we'll go through the picks.
0: Okay. So far, year-to-date, S&P 500 has returned 16.48%. Let's call it 16.5% to make it simple. I chose 6% annual return this year, 6%. I may have undershot a little bit, but coming into an election, I'm not convinced that we won't see a little bit of pullback in the S&P 500. So 6% was where I'm at. Right now, wildly off, but I'm not losing hope. Well, not losing hope on that sounds a little...
1: See, I told you this is...
0: Yeah, that was a little bit more challenging than I thought it was going to be. Kristen chose 8%.
1: Okay.
0: Pete, you chose 14%. So that means if you're keeping score at home, fearless leader Peter Dunn is leading two of the three categories while Kristen is handily cleaning up in the other one.
1: Hear my roar, kitty. I'm the guy there.
0: I don't think that's what you called yourself earlier.
1: That was a misnomer. All right, let's do this. Let's take a break. Coming back after the break, I've got an amazing biggest waste of money of the week. Like truly one of the dumbest things I've ever seen in my life, which is how the segment works. And then the news. All that's next. The last week ever in this studio, this radio studio, which has held my voice for 5 years. Next time you listen to the show, I will be in a new space. How exciting for me.

0: this week's biggest waste of money of the week right here on the Pete the Planner show is this.
1: Oh man.
0: This is the Frank Muller by ST DuPont Master Lighter. It took 2 years to design. It has a wait list. It can tell time, and it can light your high-end cigar. It's Swiss hyper-luxury watch manufacturers Frank Muller and French luxury brands designer ST DuPont Master Lighter, a play on the former's brand tagline, Master of Complications, which references the complexity of the limited edition timepieces they do produce and eventually release to select clientele, of course. This release is doubly unique, too, given it's a double-flame cigar lighter housing a colorful skeleton watch with a three-day power reserve in the brand's over-the-top and impressively colorful signature. Okay, so for those that are not good at imagining things, it looks like a Zippo lighter, but without the rounded casing, definitely a squared-off casing, like a little pillbox rectangle.

0: And on the face of it, the broad face is an embedded fine timepiece. It just looks like a watch, like if you were to put bands on either side. So it's like a luxury timepiece in the side of a lighter, a functional lighter. Dave, did I describe that well?
1: Yeah, I think so. The case itself looks like it has a knurled finish to it. So, it's textured. It is a highly produced piece of equipment.
0: All right. Well, Dame, if you were going to buy one of these, how much would you need to take to you to the dealership?
1: I'm glad you didn't ask what I would pay for it, because it's going to be wildly different than this. You're combining high-end watch prices with arguably some contemporary art on top of that. $25,000?
0: $56,400.
1: Only missed by half.
0: Man, that is wild. Kristen would have guessed worse, so that's all right. That's true, and she knows it. Dame, what's in the news this week?
1: Pete, I could do almost an entire news segment around Amazon stories. Dare I try and pull this off?
0: As a shareholder, yes, please, go ahead. Only if they're positive.
1: Have you ever wished you could buy stuff on Amazon that's even lower quality and is filled with more microplastics? You're in luck. Amazon has decided it's about darn time it reminds Temu and Shein who invented e-commerce. Sure, it lowered its seller fees for some products to better compete with low-cost e-com players. But with its latest effort, Amazon appears ready to let the Chinese discount retailers know who's boss. The Information is reporting that Amazon is about to launch a separate store for ultra-low-priced apparel and home goods. How does it plan to keep prices down? You guessed it, Pete. Inventory will ship directly from China. Currently, Amazon requires Chinese shippers to get merch to the U.S. before distributing it, and that extra step is expensive and the reason that Temu is eating its lunch. According to the leak, Amazon is planning a launch event on July 5th in China.
0: Dame, it has been brought up that I'm out of touch. I've never purchased anything from Shein or Temu, but I know people talk about it. I don't quite understand it. Have you experienced either of those sites?
1: No.
0: And so what I'm hearing is it's like an Amazon. You buy something that just, and people talk about how cheap and they're knockoff, whatever. I don't know. And then what you're saying, what I'm hearing is it ships directly from China to your house?
1: Yeah, there's going to be no veil of like, no, this is really good stuff. No, it's this is stuff directly from China, cheap price. You're getting what you pay for.
0: I know things made in China get here one way or another, where they get over here in bulk and then they are redistributed by someone else. Somehow it seems strange and inefficient to ship things individually. It seems like that would be more expensive, no?
1: I would guess, but apparently, no.
0: All right, Amazon story number two.
1: Alexa. Sorry if everybody's got those in their devices. You know who. How can we get even fewer people to use you? Amazon's got a crazy idea. How crazy? Actually, it probably won't work. According to some snitches on the inside who will probably be drawn and quartered by Andy Jassy once they're found out, Amazon is planning to make Alexa a paid subscription product.
0: Thank you. Good night.
1: And users would be able to choose from one of two tiers, with the, quote, elite version of the voice assistant coming in with a guessing game. Pete, how much would you have to pay for the elite version of You Know Who?
0: $9.99 a month.
1: Only $5.
0: Oh, $5. What's the other one? 99 cents?
1: I don't know.
0: Dave, this is a terrible idea.
1: Horrible idea.
0: We will unplug ours immediately.
1: I haven't adopted voice control, whatever you want to call it, quite nearly to the extent that I think you have. I mean, you've told me about how you use voice, I think, control for your Fire devices at home or whatever. I couldn't tell you the last time I've used it in that way. So this has zero impact on my life. And the fact that I would have to pay $5 for the privilege to not use something is ridiculous.
0: Just last week, I said, Alexa, play 93 WIBC, which is our flagship radio station, so I can listen to our show while I'm at home doing nothing. I also use Pandora that way. Mrs. Planner and I love the celebrity net worth game where we're watching a show and, and we'll pause the show and I'll say, what's Mark Ruffalo's net worth? And then she'll gas and I'll gas and I'll go, Alexa, what's Mark Ruffalo's net worth? And then we guffaw and high five and they're like, oh yeah, that's what we use her for.
1: I wish you could just pull up your phone and ask the other person.
0: Yeah, it is. I'm other than playing music effortlessly, which again, it takes two more seconds to do it on your phone.
1: Mm-hmm.
0: I don't understand why anyone would pay for that.
1: Yeah, I don't get it. I think somebody has potentially overvalued the worth of their service.
0: And do you have another Amazon story?
1: I do, but it stinks. And so we're going to skip that last one. We'll go with something that I think will provide a little bit of discussion for amongst us at the end of it. There's a new $5 meal on the block, but this one doesn't involve a cutesy jingle or a footlong sandwich. No, McDonald's rolls out its new value offering this week, aiming to lure back cost-conscious customers who turned away from the chains amid increasing prices. The deal includes four items, a McChicken or McDouble, four-piece nuggets, small fries, small drink, but will only be available for 1 month. Why are they doing this? People aren't flocking to the Golden Arches like they used to. McDonald's missed sales expectations in Q1 pretty badly, but it's also battling a perception fueled by viral social media posts that the once reliably affordable chain has gotten too expensive. McDonald's is hoping the $5 meal will bring back customers so much that Coca-Cola has contributed $4.6 million to subsidize the promotion after some franchisees said it would eat into their profits. Racing to the lowest price, McDonald's may be the largest fast food chain by sales volume, but its competition tougher than the day-old fry. Last month, shortly after Bloomberg reported the chain's intentions to bring out the deal, Burger King debuted its own $5 meal, Wendy's dropped a $3 meal, and Starbucks jumped in with a $5 coffee and pastry combo. Pete, the new $5 deal from McDonald's, an old-school $5 footlong, or five for five from Arby's circa 1994. What is the go-to?
0: Oh, man. And out of respect to my father, it's the five for five at Arby's.
1: Yes.
0: My dad used to rock that all the time. Dame, you have to choose a true classic fast food burger order. What and where?
1: Classic?
0: Well, it can't be like Five Guys. It has to be one of the real G's.
1: It would have been, if I'm going back to like high school time, it would have been Quarter Pounder with cheese, fries, and a shake from McDonald's.
0: Yeah, I was a Big Mac guy for a super, super long time, and then I moved on to the QPC. And it's with that, no one cares. All right, next time you hear these golden pipes, they'll be in a new studio.
1: Yeah.
0: Should you care? No, you'll probably just complain about how tinny the room sounds. Send you good vibes, because good vibes are all that's in the budget. I'm Pete the Planner, and this is the Pete the Planner Show.
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0: U.S.-Iran war is into its 100th day and remains connected to the ongoing fighting between Israel and Iranian-backed militants in Lebanon. ABC's Tom Sufi Burridge has the latest from Jerusalem.
1: The death toll from Israeli strikes in Lebanon rising to more than 3,500 people, according to Lebanese officials. Now, President Trump had suggested an interim deal could be reached this weekend to reopen the Strait of Hormuz and get gas prices down, but we are still waiting for Iran to respond.
0: Instead, both sides have exchanged fire over the last few days. 12 people were hurt in a shooting near a festival in Toledo, Ohio. Authorities believe the victims were caught in crossfire after two people had a disagreement and began shooting. Authorities are looking for two suspects. The second day of the festival's canceled. Over 100,000 power outages from Ohio to New York as a result of Saturday's severe weather that's blamed for one death in New York City when a tree fell on a person. This is ABC News. Graham Plattner, the Democratic Senate candidate in Maine, is trying to overcome allegations of past wrongdoing that could derail his primary chances Tuesday, says ABC's Selena Wang.
2: Now the anxiety over Plattner's candidacy is building as the allegations pile up fast. The Democrats in Maine are divided.
3: I feel like his political mission is sincere, and that's what I'm voting for.
2: You sound reluctant, though.
3: I expect the scandals to continue to roll.
4: Honestly, I'll tell you, I will never vote for Graham Plattner.
2: Maine is crucial to take the Senate. Democrats have to hold every seat they have and flip four.
0: Police in Bellevue, Washington say they've arrested a 21-year-old man. He's being held on $5 million bail in connection with what they say was a sex trafficking operation where women were lured to a mansion and forced to create explicit content. Brian Clark, ABC News.
5: Chicago may have fumbled. Does Indiana capitalize? You're listening to Network Indiana. I'm John Herrick. The Chicago Bears say they're moving closer to building a new stadium in Indiana. Jake McDaniel reports.
6: The Chicago Bears Board of Directors voted Thursday to move forward with a stadium development project in Hammond. While the board hasn't figured out the exact site yet, this is the first time the Bears Board has voted on any stadium site. The Bears chairman and CEO say the project will connect Northwest Indiana to Chicago South Side, creating a world-class stadium experience for fans. Jake McDaniel, Network Indiana.
5: Chicago Mayor Brandon Johnson says this isn't over, though, and he'll fight to keep the Bears in his city. A teenager with no prior arrest now faces attempted robbery and murder charges in the killing of Brett Scroggum, who police say was shot in the head last week in a downtown Indianapolis parking garage. Marion County Prosecutor Ryan Mears.
7: And when we have a conversation about the problems that this case presents, we need to be serious and honest about what the problem is. And the problem is that too many kids have access to guns in our community.
5: Mears says the court would have to decide whether to charge the child as an adult, and that is a separate legal process. Indiana gas at $3.52 a gallon on average today, according to AAA. This week has been dry throughout Indiana, and next week is supposed to be different. That's the message from Aaron Updike at the National Weather Service in Indianapolis. He says rain sticks around through the weekend.
8: And then we get additional rain chances on Monday from another system. So really, we're not looking at rain chances completely ending until mid to late next week. So it'll be a pretty wet stretch.
5: He's also urging you to watch out for high wind gusts at times, too. The Indiana State Museum and Historic Sites will allow free admission at all 12 of its locations on Saturday, June 20th, to celebrate Juneteenth. The staff there says they'll offer a wide variety of family-friendly activities, vendors, entertainment, and more. I'm John Herrick, and you're listening to Network Indiana.
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11: There will be a joint session between the Pulaski County Commissioners and Counselors to take place this upcoming Monday, June 8th. That meeting will be followed by a Pulaski County Council meeting. I'm Becca Shepherd from the WKVI Information Center. The joint session is scheduled to begin at 5 p.m. Eastern Time and will take place at the Pulaski County Courthouse, located at 112 East Main Street in Winnemac. During that meeting, counselors and commissioners will discuss the approval and signing of its joint minutes from April 13th, as well as executive minutes from May 6th of this year. Discussion will be held on the Economic Development First Amendment and a part-time office admin for probation. After any other discussion that may come before counselors and commissioners, that meeting will be adjourned. Following that meeting, or at 6 p.m. Eastern Time, the Pulaski County Council will hold a regular meeting. Council members will discuss project support funding with the Community Development Commission and a jail shower architect with the sheriff. There are multiple transfers and additionals listed on the agenda, the list of which can be found online at WKVI.com. Counselors will also discuss EMS longevity and any other business that may come before them before they adjourn the meeting. The public is invited to attend both of these meetings. Summer is here and preparations for the Indiana State Fair are underway. If you're looking for a fun way to get involved and give back, consider volunteering at the DNR State Fair Fish and Pond. Volunteer registration for the Fish and Pond is now open, and DNR needs all hands on deck to reel in the next generation of anglers at this popular, hands-on, and free fishing experience for youth ages 5 through 17. Volunteers are needed throughout the entirety of the State Fair, which runs August 7th through 23rd in Indianapolis. Volunteer duties include registering participants, baiting hooks, removing fish from hooks, preparing equipment, and helping guide participants around the pond. Training will be provided by DNR staff before the event. Volunteers also receive free parking and State Fair admission for days worked and a DNR Fish and Pond volunteer t-shirt. There's a link online where you can find out more at WKVI.com. Yesterday, WKVI reported preliminary information about a garage fire that took place in Stark County this week on June 3rd. Knox Center Township Fire Department Fire Chief Kenny Fost shared additional details with WKVI in regards to the garage fire that took place Wednesday evening.
12: We were dispatched for an attached garage fire in the East 5000 block of 100 North. Upon our arrival, we found that the garage was heavily involved and the fire was moving into the residence part. Our initial attack crew made a quick knockdown that kept it from extending into the actual the living portion of the house. There was extensive fire damage to the garage. However, the majority of the actual living part of the house was mainly smoke, water, and heat damage.
11: Fost shared that there were five occupants home at the time of the fire and that all of them made it out safely with no injuries reported during the incident. Other responding agencies to the scene included Hamlet Fire Territory, Bass Lake, California Township Fire Department, North Judson Wayne Township Fire Department, the Washington Township Fire Department, and Stark County EMS. Fost stated that he contacted the Indiana State Fire Marshal's office, who sent an investigator to the scene. At this time, the fire is being ruled as accidental. I'm Becca Shepherd from the WKVI Information Center. Visit our website, WKVI.com, or our Facebook page, Tri-County News, for all of your local news 24/7.
13: From the Tri-County Weather Center, I'm Bill Banks on All News 1520 WKVI. 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This morning, patchy fog with a high near 84. A slight chance of showers and thunderstorms is possible. Tonight, mostly cloudy with a low around 67. Looking ahead to Monday, showers and thunderstorms likely, partly sunny with a high near 86. Currently at 68 and overcast. I'm Bill Banks. 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

0: We're getting the party started. Bells and whistles. Everybody's in their seat. Indiana Outdoors. Here we are. It is the last weekend of birthday month for Indiana Outdoors. Our anniversary. We have enjoyed so much the opportunity to bring Indiana Outdoors for these 25 years. And I hope there's 25 more years because we have so much yet to cover. But we're rolling into July after this one. And we're going to hopefully be on our way to year 26. I'm saving this show for one of my favorites, and when we have an opportunity to visit with the director of our Department of Natural Resources, Dan Bortner, I'm going to take it, and I'm going to give him all the time we need. He's truly one of the best leaders of a Department of Natural Resources in the country, and esteemed colleagues everywhere will support me in that, and he's done such a great job. But people don't realize the complexities and the diversity. There's over 20 different divisions of our Department of Natural Resources, and Dan doing such great work. I am looking forward to bringing you him here in just a little bit. Lieutenant Angie Goldman, law enforcement. She's also one of the hardworking men and women that wear the green uniform. We're going to be given some reminders on what you need to be prepared for, what you need to do, and be cautious, especially on the water. People forget that our conservation officers are out there 365 days a year. It's not just hunting and fishing and all that good stuff, but safety and the things that they have to do today. I'm going to ask her this. The things they have to do today as part of their job compared to what she signed up for some 25 plus years ago are very different. And the role of a conservation officer is not just that of a traditional game warden. And they're involved as partners in law enforcement all over one of the largest, I shouldn't say that, the oldest, it is the oldest, law enforcement division in the country. I would be remiss as we close the books on our 25th anniversary. I did this first show back in 1999, and I dedicated that first show to my dad. So here we are, 25 years later, going strong. I hope that he would be proud of the work that we've done, and we're going to continue to keep doing this week and next and on into the future. But in the meantime, I understand Mr. Bortner is on the phone. He is waiting for me to stop yapping. And he knows I'm going to give him all the time he needs. It's the Indiana Outdoor Show, brought to you by Indiana Donor Network, driven to savelives.org. Don't go anywhere. We're going to be back right after this.
1: 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And in physics, I learned that I'm a loser.
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0: It is the Indiana Outdoor Show. I hope you know that by now. 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This will end the anniversary month for Indiana Outdoors. 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And we couldn't do it without our sponsors, especially those like Indiana Donor Network, driven to savelives.org. 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You can save 7 or 8 lives, and we're making progress on that donor list, but sign up to do it when you buy your hunting and fishing license. Couldn't be any easier, and I know somebody that really wants you to buy hunting and fishing licenses. It's my honor to be with Dan Bortner, the director of our Department of Natural Resources. Dan, it's so great to have you, and whenever we can secure a little bit of your time, I'm going to take all that I can get. So first and foremost, how you been?
1: I have been well, and let me say thank you, sir, for 25 years of supporting the outdoors community and being that informational mouthpiece that we so desperately need. So we appreciate you, my friend.
0: Well, you know, it's funny because it's never been a confrontational thing, because the Department of Natural Resources, in my experience now as a seasoned older man for all these years, has been wonderful. I mean, there's never a lack of issues and problems that we are faced with, and challenges, I should say. But our Department of Natural Resources, in my personal opinion, has never been as strong as it is now. And when I say that, I'm not trying to be gratuitous at all, because the people that you have put in place and the structure and the organization just makes it so much nicer for the people of Indiana to go not just to our state parks or our fish and wildlife areas, but all of the things that happen within our Department of Natural Resources. People don't understand it's not just hunting and fishing and parks. You have a lot of divisions, almost 24 different divisions.
1: Yeah, absolutely. You know, we, and folks know this, we're the surrogates for Mother Nature. And when you're trying to be the surrogate for a perfect product, there's challenges there. But to your point, anything from the natural world, we're involved in, whether it be reclamation of mining lands or plugging oil and gas wells or, you know, historic preservation, entomology. I mean, the bug people reside within the Department of Natural Resources.
0: Oh, we know that well. They've been on like three times in the last 3 months for different reasons. Poor Megan's getting worn out.
1: Yes, absolutely. So, but you know, and you're spot on, Brian. You bring in the right people to this organization, people that have a passion for the work that we do. And you know, like 20 years ago, I came from the private sector, and it's just such a different world here. You know, you've got people that are just so passionate about the work that they're doing. And it's amazing to me, as a person who's always been a purveyor of the outdoors world, to watch that in action, to see people who truly have the passion and the work that they do. It's just amazing.
0: Well,
1: I'm surrounded by rock stars.
0: You are indeed, and I've gotten to know a lot of those, and I would be remiss if I didn't offer my thanks back to you, because whatever I need, whenever I need it, I can call somebody, and guess what? I get the expert answers, and there's not one week that goes by that there's not one expert, as you just mentioned, like entomology. Well, we're talking last week we talked about spongy moth, and before that we were talking about the latest of the plant diseases and all the people going all the nurseries and making sure. How many different divisions are there technically?
1: There are actually 21 different divisions, you know, and it goes down into the minutiae. You know, when people think of the public lands that the DNR is responsible for, of course, they think of parks. But there are actually 4 different land-holding divisions. You have state parks, state forests, fish and wildlife, nature preserves. Each one has a different mission, over 600,000 acres that are operated through that particular bureau.
0: It's unbelievable. And I love having this opportunity and this microphone to share the good stuff. And it's not all good. You know, you've been through some real tragedies that Mother Nature can show her wrath, like down at Spring Mill. My gosh, it seems like 100 years ago. But guess what? You're still trying to clean up and make new opportunities down there out of a complete destruction of that campground. You're renovating all sorts of new inns. You're building a new inn for the first time since the late 30s up at Potato Creek. Your plate's full.
1: Absolutely. Yeah, indeed it is. You know, you mentioned the tornado damage there at McCormick's Creek State Park and the work that's going on there. This particular year, we are very excited to say that we are actually going to have a lot of those trails are going to be back opened up again and ready to go. I mean, there's just a whole lot of work that's gone in there, you know, through the efforts of the agency and staff and volunteers from Team Rubicon. You know, we're going from 3 miles of trails we had last year, reopened all the way up to 7.1 miles this spring. So, you know, we're ready to go, getting things going. Golly, hundreds of miles of trails through Next Level Trails Initiative on the outside of the parks, connecting communities. Just a whole lot of trail work going on. You know, we're talking about the work down at Spring Mill. The mill is being rehabbed, first time since the 1950s, a major project going on there. Well, of course, we're continuing to work on the lodge down there. That should be open this fall to ready to serve dinner and to serve our guests again. And speaking of Spring Mill, if you haven't been down there, our resident tropical bird is still hanging around.
0: Oh, you're talking about the booby.
1: The brown booby, yes.
0: That first came out, it was there. I said my inner 12-year-old is coming out because this is an opportunity to talk about booby on the radio. And this is actually a very cool story that has brought, from my conversations with your folks, literally thousands of people have come down to see this rare tropical bird that's landed at Spring Mill State Park and eaten the bluegills.
1: It certainly has been amazing. You know, there's only been one other time in recorded history that we've seen this particular species in Indiana, and that was up in Zionsville many years ago. So we think that he might have got a little bit misdirected in some of the storms that came through a couple of weeks ago, but he's still here. Now, he is a youngster, so we're hoping that he, as any other teenager, as the food starts to wear down a little bit, and there's no girlfriend here, we hope that he moves on, but we'll just have to wait and see what happens.
0: You know, that's just one of the joys of bringing Indiana outdoors to people every week. You know, we had the bears. We hadn't had a bear since the 1800s. And then all of a sudden, within a couple of years, these guys swim across the Ohio River, come down from Michigan. And like you said, no girlfriend. So they decide to go back. But my gosh, it's the beauty of Mother Nature, which I learn something every single week. But what I also know is that Mother Nature's in control, and what she wants to do, she's going to do.
1: That's a fact, and we've learned that. And like you said, the good, bad, and the ugly, the wonderful things when you see new species and species adapting, the river otters and the bald eagles and the wild turkeys and all those success stories we've had, and continuing to do some of those things. I mean, we're still on the cutting edge of the hellbender salamander, you know, the wood rats down around Harrison County. I mean, there's just a whole lot of different things that we're continuing to work on all the time.
0: Well, when you let's take a little trip back and kind of highlight you for a minute, because for 15 plus years, you ran our division of state parks so well. Your esteemed colleagues around the country held you in high regard, and you actually were a leader at the National Association of State Park Directors. And then all of a sudden, you had the opportunity in an administration change, and the foresight of our current governor decided, you know what, you've done such a great job, we're going to put you in here. And you came in and made all kinds of really strategic, important decisions that are manifesting itself just now. And I know that's got to be proud. You have to be proud of that. But as you look back on your esteemed career within the Department of Natural Resources, what are some of those moments that you say, that was a pretty cool thing to put in my feather in my cap?
1: You know, some of the things that we've been able to accomplish through Governor Holcomb's work that he has done with the agency, I mean, unprecedented opportunities, $180 million towards Next Level Trails, $100 million in deferred maintenance, $25 million in the Next Level Conservation Trust, additional funding for the President Benjamin Harrison Trust. You know, there's very soon there'll be another announcement coming on some additional grant work that's been done. But it's just being able to fund the things that we've got dreams about. And, you know, the Lodge at Potato Creek, as you said, 1939 was the last time the state of Indiana, it was a WPA project down at Spring Mill, was the last time we built a lodge. And now we're going to be building one up in the Northwest Quadrant, which gives us a presence for overnight stays outside of the camping realm in that Northwest Quadrant. So being able to look back on those things as we complete them, and knowing that these things are going to be there in perpetuity for the future, for people and for families to enjoy. That's, you know, sometimes you take a breath and have to pinch yourself. And yes, we've been very, very blessed.
0: Well, as you said, you're not by yourself, and you have a great team. But let's go all the way back to Mitch Daniels. We've had three different administrations who have prioritized our natural resources, and that's not something that happens in every state. And when he said, I want a state park within a mile, within an hour's drive of every Hoosier, then Prophetstown came along and all those other things. But the Trails Initiative, that just doesn't happen. I mean, people don't realize that's good for the economy, that's good for communities, that's good for public health. That's so many things. The vision that was started and then been put into place, that doesn't happen easily. You talk about all those millions of dollars. Funding is always an issue for our Department of Natural Resources, and it doesn't happen without the creativity and the partnerships with so many people that you have to manage.
1: Oh, absolutely. And there again, like I said, it starts with Governor Holcomb and this initiative. You know, he has invested so much in time, talent, and treasure in trails that he was actually listed as a National Rails to Trails Champion by some of the user groups out there. This past week, I had the opportunity to actually get on an ATV and drive a good chunk of what is going to be the Mornon South Trail, you know, the state's longest contiguous trail at 62.3 miles. As we get that open, we're going to do the first groundbreaking of the first segment of that coming up next month down in Borden. And to be able to link the city of New Albany to the north side of the city of Mitchell, 62 miles away on a single trail, is there again, it's unprecedented in our state's history. And we're excited about it.
0: I'm excited about it. I guess I wasn't even aware that that was that close to happening. And it just so happens that you, being a Bedford native, are going to be able to take advantage of that trail, right? And strategically.
1: Absolutely.
0: I mean, yeah. Leadership has its privileges.
1: And it does. And it's actually, there's a strategy here. The reason that we're looking at that this one is such a high priority. Number one, we were able to acquire the entire rail line. Usually when you get rails to trails projects, things revert back and you have to deal with individual property owners. So it takes a very, very long time. This one, we were able to acquire the entire corridor in one fell swoop. If we had to do one parcel at a time for 62 miles, it would take us a generation to do it. But if we're able to finish this, the Milwaukee Trail, which actually starts in Bedford, is going to be a 28-mile trail. It's already a good chunk of that has been built. But there's only a 7-mile gap of rail line between where the Monon South terminus is and the beginning of the Milwaukee. So if there's a way to connect those additional 7 miles, then we can take a 62-mile trail and turn it into close to a 100-mile trail. So you're always looking the next step down the road, and how do you make those things happen when the opportunity gets there?
0: You know, I've said this for years, but people don't realize this. Because of the 20-plus different divisions, there's not one citizen in the state of Indiana, whether they know it or not, that is unaffected by our Department of Natural Resources. Whether you get on a boat or you go to a public land to hunt or you those things or go to a state park, those are sexy and those are fun things to do. But, you know, who would have thought that we have people in our Department of Natural Resources who are out there making sure our plants are safe at Lowe's, all those types of things. And it is extraordinarily complex as you put all these things together. But I learned something every single week. And I also know that every citizen is touched in a great way or an important way by our Department of Natural Resources.
1: Absolutely. And as you know, as we've said, if you like wine, you want to make sure that the grapes are preserved. So you want to make sure that the bad bugs don't get in there. We're fighting some bugs right now that like to feast on that in the lanternfly and some of these others. Natural gas. I mean, if you heat your home with gas or cook with gas, we're involved in the management of these wells and the coal and everything that goes along with it. As you said, you know, the agency really is one of the state's unique quality of life agencies, and we're proud of that fact.
0: Well, why don't we do this? I need to pay a couple of bills, but I also want to take the time with you. And can you stay with us through the next segment? And I have a couple of follow-ups, and I know you probably have other things that you want to highlight as well. Can you stay with us?
1: Absolutely, sir.
0: God love you. It is the Indiana Outdoor Show. My thrill, my honor to have the director of our Department of Natural Resources, Dan Bortner, with us. Of course, we're brought to you by Indiana Donor Network, DrivenToSaveLives.org. 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

0: Indian Outdoors continues. I, your host, Brian Pointer, I couldn't be more honored to be with you on this last show of our anniversary month. And no better way to kick this last show off than a conversation, an extended conversation with Dan Bortner, our director of our Department of Natural Resources. And Dan, you were doing such a great job highlighting all of the diversity and the people that make this work. But I need to comment just for a second on the biology and the people that are actually out there making sure our fish hatcheries are doing well. We've already talked enough about entomology, but all these biologists, fish, hunting, all the people that do things every single day, I always ask them, did you ever think that you were going to be doing what you're doing today? And you know what? Very rarely, if ever, has someone said, nah, it was just a job. I just found it. You know, they have a passion for this. They are working as civil servants, and they're using extraordinary technology and their expertise to make sure that Hoosiers continue to have these great opportunities. Every time I talk to them, I'm like, I had no idea that's what you do. I thought, you know, when you think of a conservation officer, for example, it's not just hunting time. They're out there 365 days a year putting their life on the line, doing things that they never thought that they would do because the role of a CO has changed, et cetera. But the biology is the same way. And things change and you got to keep up, but they've done, you and them have done such a great job providing information to our Hoosier listeners out there. And I know you're proud of all of them.
1: Oh, absolutely. You know, the work that they do on a daily basis, you know, that to just make this work the way that it does. And then the additional things that we ask them to step up to do, you know, forestry is a great example. These folks, they run the state nurseries and the things that they do on a daily basis and operating the state forestry properties. And then 4 years ago, we come in and say, oh, by the way, in your spare time, we need you to plant 1 million trees in the next 5 years. And they got it done. You know, we planted the 1 million tree on the state house lawn this spring on Arbor Day. It's a constant influx and a constant change, you know, and we're always looking to add additional lands into the public domain. You know, just this spring through a partnership with Pheasants Forever and Quail Forever, we added 172 acres to the Willow Slough Fish and Wildlife area up there. And that's just additional lands that have to be managed and have to continue to be monitored and worked and things. So it's constantly evolving, constantly growing. The technology changes on how we do it. You know, the things that we planted in parks 50 years ago, today we know are invasive species, so we're taking them out. So it's constantly in flux.
0: Absolutely. And now we're going to switch to the darker side, because I know there are things that keep you awake at night as you lead this huge department with thousands of people and experts. What are some of those things that keep you awake at night as you look into the future for your continued tenure or whatever might be in place for the next generation of leadership? What keeps you awake?
1: Well, the things that you have that are always there, and depending on the season, you know, right now the main thing is storms. You know, in the southern part of the state, we had a big one come through just the night before last. I've got a good chunk of Monroe Reservoir is without power yet, and I've got people coming into camp tomorrow. So it's a matter of being able to get these things done. You know, Mother Nature, as we said, has a wrath. So it's things like that on the daily basis. And in the long term, you know, we've talked about all these wonderful things that we're doing and putting together. The time to decide whether or not you're going to maintain a structure or a building is before you build it. And so we are committed to doing these things, building the lodges and things like that, the trails. But those have to be maintained. And to be maintained, they have to be funded. And so, yes, funding is good today, but, you know, the ebb and flow of the economy and government and things like that, those are the things that you think about long term is how are we going to take care of these things as we go through it.
0: And, you know, these are generational type projects. I remember back in the day when Goose Pond, nobody ever thought Goose Pond would get done. My gosh, that was a generation. And look at it now. It's a destination place for thousands and hundreds of thousands of people. And that takes you back, you know, 20 plus years. And then you're already thinking about the next generation of trails, connecting stuff. You're already talking about, you got this opportunity for Potato Creek to have this new lodge, which is going to be state of the park. Boy, that was a good one, wasn't it? State of the art. You know, and then you got things that I've really been proud of. You're creating accessibility for those that might be in some way not capable of walking or hiking, but my gosh, the accessibility for those that need a little extra help, you put into place in places that I never would have thought would have been possible.
1: Absolutely. You know, there's, and I do want to direct people, we do have a new accessibility webpage. So if they want to go to www.in.gov/DNR-accessibility, it lists everything within our system that, that we have upgraded to accessible standards. You know, you can go to our beaches now, and we have manufactured trailways to where a person in a wheelchair can get through that sand. You go to Spring Mill State Park, and you go to Donaldson Cave, and a person in a wheelchair can now physically get up into that cave. We've put track chairs across properties to allow people to experience the trails that have mobility issues. You know, just always trying to make sure that everybody is welcome in these properties.
0: Well, not only that, you've expanded through diversity, and we learned this during COVID. You know, people love to be outdoors, but we always have to be vigilant to make sure everybody is welcome at our state parks and properties.
1: Absolutely.
0: And in Indiana, and you're creating opportunities to recruit people that may never have been recruited before in camping.
1: Absolutely.
0: And hunting and fishing and women and youth and minority, et cetera. It's fantastic.
1: Yes, and you'll see if you visit the properties this summer, you will see our flags, the Unity Blaze flag, and that is just a national symbol, but everyone is welcome around our campfire at all times.
0: Dan, what else haven't I asked you that you want to make sure people know about, as we are very gracious for your time? What are some of the things that you're looking forward to in last words?
1: Just a couple of things. You know, we've added additional canine officers to our law enforcement division this year. And as you see those folks out working the properties and stuff, you know, give a canine a scratch on the back of the ears. You know, they're working hard too. If you get up towards Obachi State Park this summer, we've got a brand new stock split, as we always say. We got a new bison up there, and born just not long ago, being able to get out and see those types of things. But I encourage everyone during this recreation season to get out and visit us. You know, as we always tell folks, we're the caretakers of these special places, the most beautiful special places in the state of Indiana. We're the caretakers, but you're the owners. So get out and enjoy what belongs to you. It's a birthright for Hoosiers, and they need to enjoy it.
0: Boy, I love the way you ended that. And you know, I'm not, you didn't say it, but I've adopted and stolen your motto when you were at the, as the director of our Department of Natural Resources. You're in the business of creating memories. And you make
1: That's
0: it
1: exactly right.
0: You make it a business that is there to make opportunities for other people, and you've done such a great job. And we're very gracious for your time today and wish you the best. And hopefully you'll get out and find something to do and get away from that desk and all those people like me burdening you with stuff like this.
1: Well, I appreciate your time. We appreciate your audience. And thanks for so much for being a good friend to us, Brian. We appreciate it.
0: Amen and hallelujah. Maybe we'll have another 25 years of you and I doing this, huh?
1: All right, let's do it.
0: Thanks. Dan Bortner, the director of our Department of Natural Resources, always great, one of the hardest working, most well-respected directors in our country. It is the Indiana Outdoor Show, brought to you by Indiana Donor Network, driven to save lives. We're going to be back right after this.

0: Outdoors continues. I am your host, Brian Pointer. So gracious of all of our guests, including Dan Bortner. What a great opportunity to get an extended time with him at this very, very busy time of the year for all of our Department of Natural Resources. But most importantly, we hope you get out and as he said, just get out and visit us. And those that are out there keeping us safe and making sure that everybody follows the rules is our Division of Law Enforcement, one of the 20-plus divisions that we just talked about with Director Bortner, under such great leadership and so many great dedicated people. Lieutenant Angie Goldman joins me now. It's great to visit with you. It's been a minute and a very busy time of the year for our Division of Law Enforcement. How have you been?
1: I have been very good, and you're right, very, very busy. You know, we always get comments in the fall about, you know, you guys are

0: such great, dedicated people, 20, 30, 40 years of service. And you don't see that often, but that is just a symbol of the great dedication that our men and women that wear the green uniform provide. And as I was just talking to Director Bortner, you know, I laughed almost using that exact same thing. I said to him, you know, people think that our law enforcement are out there in the fall. No, they're out there making sure 365 days a year, putting their life on the line. Not as Jet Quillen, Captain Jet says, you know, we're not out to steal your fun pie, but they want to make sure you come back. And I know people on the water, people on our properties at highest occupancies this time of the year provides you a great opportunity to interact with a lot of folks.
1: Right. So kind of to address to the things you just talked about, you're right. We are a very unique position and a very unique law enforcement branch. And you're right. People get hired onto this position and they retire out of it. We see very little turnover for people leaving for something better because, you know, as far as I'm concerned, there is nothing better. You know, we're out there. A lot of our interactions with the public, the majority of our interactions with the public are positive. You know, we're interacting with those people who are out having fun, enjoying themselves. They're in the outdoors. We're doing some compliance checks, but, you know, the most of the time people are in compliance, and so it's great. We get a lot of cool toys, you know, boating and jet skis and patrol boats and four-wheel drive trucks and four-wheelers that the great state of Indiana has, you know, seen that we need to do our job to get out into the outdoors to do our job. And so, man, what a great position to have to interact with all those people and to do it in the outdoor setting is fantastic. And I don't know, there is no other law enforcement job that I would rather do than this one right here. So it's a blessing for me to be able to do this. And you're right. I mean, I'm pushing 26 years. And it flies by. It's fun. There's nothing I'd rather do. But you're right. The summertime is, like I said before, it is our busy time. We are the only Marine Patrol. There's a handful of some sheriff's departments that do a little bit of it, some fire departments that might get out and do some patrol. But 99% of the Marine Patrol, both Lake Michigan, Ohio River, and then all of our inland waters, we are it. We are the Marine Patrol. And so quite a bit of our summertime is spent on the water, checking in with all of those folks, whether you're fishing, whether you're recreational boating, no matter what you're doing, we're out there. And, you know, our number one priority is keeping everybody safe.
0: Well, they want you to come back, and we could easily say wear your life vest, wear your personal protection and all that good stuff, which we will for sure get to. But when you went through your training and you were selected, did you honestly think that what you are doing today, is that what you signed up for? It's changed so much, so many new duties to help support other law enforcement divisions out there. It's not just checking hunting licenses and walking through the woods or driving a boat around checking boating licenses anymore, is it?
1: No, it's not. We are full service for sure. You're right. When I got hired on in 98, which doesn't seem that long ago, but it was, it was more of a game warden's job, if you will, you know, that nomenclature there, or that, you know, that thought process that all we do is check hunting and fishing license. And in very short order, it became very clear that we're way more than that. As the attendance levels at our state properties, at our campgrounds, and our reservoirs, as all of that has continued to climb, you know, just as more people are recreating outdoors, they're getting boats, they're getting RVs, they're getting all of those things to be outside, you know, our interactions, our customer base, if you will, has grown exponentially outside of the traditional hunting and fishing. And so that has required our agency to evolve with that. And yeah, we are, we do a lot more of what would be considered traditional policing than we certainly did when I got hired on 25 years ago.
0: And we are so fortunate. So in the time that we have left, what are some of the messages that you and the other officers are out there this time of the year, even the obvious, but what are some of the things that you are seeing and the message that you want people to hear today from our Division of Law Enforcement?
1: So summertime brings people outside, and it brings people outside on the water because it's hot. And so we've already had several drownings this year. You know, our number one, our biggest number one safety message is wear that life jacket. If you're going to be out on a lake, whether you are a good swimmer or not, please, please put that jacket on if you're going to be in the water. We routinely deal with situations where

0: where they, you know, the family is in total shock. You know, I can't believe that he drowned because he was a good swimmer. And it just happens to all of us for a number of different reasons. You know, tragedy strikes. And so if you've got that life jacket on, that is going to save your life. And whether you're in a kayak or a canoe or a 30-foot patrol boat or a 30-foot, you know, recreational boat, put it on if you're going to be in the water. It will save your life. And the number two, you know, another big priority for us this time of year is lost or injured or, you know, fail to return, that kind of situations. Whether it's a kayak trip, a hike, or you're just out on the water, you know, a family member will call and say, look, he was supposed to be back at 7 o'clock and we can't get a hold of him, or, you know, something along those lines. And so just make sure that someone else is aware of where you're going, what time you plan to return, the route that you're going to take, whether it's hiking or boating or floating. And then make sure that you take a cell phone or some other way of getting a hold of people. And don't be on your phone. You know, save that battery for emergency use, because that is our number one way to make contact with people and find them and get them out safely, is the use of these darn newfangled phones, right? And so if you don't have a way to communicate, it's going to make it really difficult for us to come find you.
1: Boy, you just made a great close with those two points. And as always, I can't thank you enough for giving your time to Indiana Outdoors. And my message to everybody is, you guys over the years have always served with such distinction, and I've always said they deserve respect, and everyone that I've met has been polite and professional. So be courteous to our law enforcement officers, and we look forward to having you and others share with us throughout the rest of the summer. But thanks for your message today and being a part of Indiana Outdoors.
0: You bet. Thank you for having me out.
1: Lieutenant, great to be with you. It is the Indiana Outdoor Show. So thankful for them, for her, and for all the leadership out there. 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

so much time so quick. Where does it all go? Oh, how cool was that? When we have the opportunity to visit with the director of our department, you know I'm going to take it. I know I sound gratuitous, but I've gotten to know him over these past 20 years. His leadership at the Division of Parks truly took our state park system and put it on the map across the country. He was elected the president of the National Association of State Park Directors and is esteemed by his colleagues and now leading the entire Department of Natural Resources so ably. And even though I feel like I know what he does, I don't have a clue because it is so diverse with all the people. There's over 3,000 people in our Department of Natural Resources with the seasonal workers and other things, and the vast amount of money that is being invested thanks to the leadership of our current governor and those in the past have made his job so challenging, and we are thankful. Angie Goldman, Lieutenant Angie Goldman, joins us, reminding us about the work that they do as law enforcement and conservation officers. We can't thank them enough for keeping us safe. And with that, when approached, obviously be respectful because they're not out to steal your fun pie. Folks, remember, turn in a poacher, 1-800-TIP-IDNR. We will be back next weekend. Be safe. I'll see you outside, everybody.

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1: ABC News, I'm Brian Clark. President Trump says that his ally, mortgage chief Bill Pulte, will only be the acting director of national intelligence. But in the words of Democratic Senator Mark Warner, even that appointment is outrageous. Republican Congressman Michael McCaul tells ABC Pulte's not qualified for the job.
2: I don't believe he's statutorily qualified. He doesn't have any national security intelligence background.
1: It's the 100th day of the war between the U.S. and Iran. Still no peace agreement in place to end it. It is impacting the World Cup as Iran's soccer teams arrived this morning in Mexico as visa problems forced Iran to move its training base from Arizona to Tijuana, Mexico. All of Iran's games will be played in the U.S. Authorities in Ohio looking for two suspects after a shooting broke out near a street festival Saturday in Toledo that left at least 12 people hurt. Authorities believe the two people were shooting at one another. This is ABC News. Texas health officials say hantavirus monitoring is complete for two passengers who were on board the Dutch cruise ship at the center of the outbreak. Two showed no signs of infection in a 42-day period. They had been isolating at home. They were evaluated twice a day by health officials. California man says he's lucky to be alive after he came face-to-face with a grizzly bear hiking in Montana.
3: Daniel Crago's dream trip to Glacier National Park quickly turned into a nightmare. While taking photos, he saw a grizzly cub about 40 feet away. Next thing he knew, an adult grizzly showed up.
4: Could hear the roar, and I just stuck my arm up. Kind of thought, like, this is it.
3: It charged and attacked him.
4: Completely split open, forearm, just bleeding out. I was just in panic mode, like, thinking I'm going to die.
3: Grego saved by several hikers who came to his aid, now recovering with what he says is a new perspective.
4: Whatever else is going on in life, I'm alive.
3: Dave Packer, ABC News.
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7: Chicago may have fumbled. Does Indiana capitalize? You're listening to Network Indiana. I'm John Herrick. The Chicago Bears say they're moving closer to building a new stadium in Indiana. Jake McDaniel reports.
8: The Chicago Bears Board of Directors voted Thursday to move forward with a stadium development project in Hammond. While the board hasn't figured out the exact site yet, this is the first time the Bears Board has voted on any stadium site. The Bears chairman and CEO say the project will connect Northwest Indiana to Chicago's south side, creating a world-class stadium experience for fans. Jake McDaniel, Network Indiana.
7: Chicago Mayor Brandon Johnson says this isn't over, though, and he'll fight to keep the Bears in his city. A teenager with no prior arrest now faces attempted robbery and murder charges in the killing of Brett Scroggum, who police say was shot in the head last week in a downtown Indianapolis parking garage. Marion County Prosecutor Ryan Mears.
9: And when we have a conversation about the problems that this case presents, we need to be serious and honest about what the problem is. And the problem is that too many kids have access to guns in our community.
7: Meir says the court would have to decide whether to charge the child as an adult, and that is a separate legal process. Indiana gas at $3.52 a gallon on average today, according to AAA. This week has been dry throughout Indiana, and next week is supposed to be different. That's the message from Aaron Updike at the National Weather Service in Indianapolis. He says rain sticks around through the weekend.
10: And then we get additional rain chances on Monday from another system. But really, we're not looking at rain chances completely ending until mid to late next week. So it'll be a pretty wet stretch.
7: He's also urging you to watch out for high wind gusts at times, too. The Indiana State Museum and Historic Sites will allow free admission at all 12 of its locations on Saturday, June 20th, to celebrate Juneteenth. The staff there says they'll offer a wide variety of family-friendly activities, vendors, entertainment, and more. I'm John Herrick, and you're listening to Network Indiana.
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0: 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This morning, patchy fog with a high near 84. A slight chance of showers and thunderstorms is possible. Tonight, mostly cloudy with a low around 67. Looking ahead to Monday, showers and thunderstorms likely, partly sunny with a high near 86. Currently, it's 68 and overcast. I'm Bill Banks. 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
4: Let's run down the latest news in Indiana and U.S. agriculture. This is Hoosier Ag This Week. All week long, our team at Hoosier Ag Today has been gathering the top news impacting our state's most important industry. And we'll share it all with you over the next half hour.
5: If you've been bellyaching about needing a rain, I may have a forecast that makes you happy. I'm Chief Meteorologist Ryan Martin. I don't guarantee happiness, but at least you'll come closer with this forecast. A couple of days of rain in it. We'll talk about it soon coming up.
6: I'm CJ Miller. The economic outlook for farmers is getting worse. I'll share the results from a Purdue survey that explains why.
7: I'm Greg Allen. You know when the livestock industry succeeds, corn and soybean growers succeed. That's why Indiana's corn and soybean organizations are putting on a livestock summit this month that you should attend. Details are on the way.
8: Consolidation trade on Friday after a whole lot of liquidating through the course of the week. I'm Andy Eubank, and we'll detail the markets coming up at the end of this segment.
9: And I'm Eric Pfeiffer. I had lunch with USDA Deputy Secretary Stephen Vaden this week. You'll hear my interview today as we discuss the new Indy USDA hub and what feedback he received from Indiana farmers to take back to the Beltway. We begin with big news this week as a flesh-eating livestock parasite has resurfaced in Texas. This has been a concern for several months now as it had been contained just south of the U.S. border, but USDA confirmed Wednesday that New World screwworm was found in a three-week-old calf in South Texas, marking the first U.S. case of the pest since the 1960s. C.J. Miller reports how this could impact cattle producers here in Indiana.
10: This is an animal health issue. This is not a food safety issue. So consumers do not have to be concerned about this.
6: That's Dr. Ron Lemonager, beef extension specialist with Purdue University. He says while a 20-kilometer quarantine zone is active around the impacted site in Texas, local climate shifts mean herds across Indiana and Michigan aren't completely immune during the warmer months.
10: The fly does not like 40-degree temperatures and below. So that gives us some protection in this part of the country. That doesn't mean to say that we can't get it in the summertime. And the heat has migrated north, and so we don't get as cold as soon as we used to.
6: He notes the most immediate threat to cattle across the Midwest would come from either interstate animal transport or wildlife movement.
10: Any warm-blooded animal is susceptible to the infection. If we monitor wounds, okay, anytime we get blood, cows that are calving, for example, navel cords on newborn calves or newborn animals of any kind, those are particularly vulnerable. The animal that does not have any wounds or blood on the surface are probably immune to it. But anytime we've got a wound or blood, those are the animals that are going to be the most vulnerable.
6: Lemonager adds that as the USDA accelerates its sterile fly release program to collapse the pest population, Midwestern cattle producers should brace for short-term market volatility driven by psychology rather than a genuine concern for direct infection.
10: Until everybody understands that's not been following this all along, they could react somewhat negatively to this news, but the reality is that it does not affect food safety. And that's a key point from the standpoint of volatility in the marketplace.
6: As federal officials race to contain the parasite, Lemonager urges Indiana cattle producers to monitor their animals closely and stay on top of any updates that come from the Indiana State Board of Animal Health. I'm CJ Miller.
9: Thanks, CJ, and we'll continue to follow this story for any developments. Indiana farmers have made significant planting progress as the calendar has turned to June, with most of the state's corn and soybean crop now in the ground. With a crop update, here's Greg Allen.
7: The latest USDA data shows corn planting at 87% complete and soybeans at 81% in Indiana. Planting is nearing completion statewide, emergence is progressing well, and crop conditions are generally favorable. In the Northwest, Denise Scarborough says it's been extremely dry.
11: We actually turned on irrigation Friday and over the weekend for our specialty crops that we grow on our farm because we have turned that dry, which I know is a little bit different from the rest of the states.
7: In central Indiana, Jenna Scott says,
12: this last week, we felt like we were going a little bit of every direction, trying to finish planting, replanting, and then starting side dressing.
7: While scattered rains have caused occasional delays, agronomists say the 2026 planting season has progressed much more smoothly than some recent years. With June underway, attention is beginning to shift from planters to crop conditions as corn and soybean fields emerge across the Hoosier State. I'm Greg Allen, Hoosier Ag Today, Indiana's Farm Network.
9: Thanks for making us part of your weekend on Hoosier Ag This Week. I'm Eric Pfeiffer. We've got more farm news coming up in just a little while, and that Indiana Farm Forecast with Chief Meteorologist Ryan Martin is coming up in just a few minutes. Right now, it's time to talk markets. For that, we welcome in Andy Eubank. Andy, what's the latest?
8: Thanks, Eric. And what's new is that on Friday, we continued the week-long trend of liquidation and significant liquidation in corn, beans, and wheat, and a very erratic cattle market. We do have those final settlements from Friday trade coming up. First market commentary from Brian Basting of Advanced Trading. I checked in with him in the middle of the session. We've seen a lot of losses through the week. What most concerns you, corn or soybeans?
13: Thanks for having me, Andy. We've really seen a liquidation in mass from the managed money that was accumulating here back in, oh, I would say back in April into early May. I believe that it peaked out in terms of the volume of long positions that were being seen in corn and soybean futures by managed money. They held their ground for a little while in May, but with the start of the growing season off to a reasonably good start in most areas here, they have liquidated, and it's been in mass here. I don't think that's going to be entirely reflected in today's, we were in a trader's report released here on Friday afternoon, but we will see it eventually. And I'd have to say that corn is the top of the list here. We did see contract lows this week in old crop corn futures July, Andy. We saw today, for example, on Friday, July futures went down to 417 a bushel. You have to go all the way back to early January before that. Actually, it was just after that January 12th report to see nearby corn futures at that level. So it's been a solid 5 months. We've seen these markets firm and then dramatically, as you said, erase those gains that we saw into spring, into planting time. So you have to put corn at the top of the list, 67% rated good to excellent by the USDA on the new crop this week. We've seen years where it's higher than that, Andy, for early June, but that's a solid number. And the market right now is not concerned about any drought across the heart of the Corn Belt. Some drying conditions, northern half of Indiana, southern part of Wisconsin, even stretching to northwest Indiana, some drying, certainly wouldn't mind rain, but no sign of drought. The drought is in the southeast and still prevalent down in hard red winter country in western Kansas, Oklahoma.
8: So that lack of drought is adding some pressure to the markets?
13: No question. And I think the other thing, Andy, I'd remind your listeners is that as we speak here, Argentina's harvesting their largest corn crop ever. And Brazil is poised to approach their largest corn crop ever. So if you combine Argentina and Brazil here over the next 60 to 90 days, take that all the way into Labor Day, that they'll finish harvesting the Zafrinha crop in Brazil. That crop, combined crop, Andy, could be 200 million tons. And we've never seen that before between those two countries. And that's approaching 8 billion bushels, 8 billion bushels, Andy. Now, I know we raised 17 billion bushels here, but that would be a really strong competition in the export market as we enter that new crop marketing year on September 1st. And even though we've seen good demand worldwide this year and obviously record U.S. corn exports, that's really something the market's keeping its eye on, too, Andy, is that competition could be keen.
8: Market commentary from Brian Basting of Advanced Trading. Brian's number is 309-664-2314. More numbers now. The settlements from Friday trade, and we ended on a weak note, down 7 cents on July corn, 417.5, just about at the day's low. September 427, down a nickel and three quarters. Dece a nickel and three quarters off at 446. 8 points off on July beans, 1121.5. August 1126, down 6.5. Novi contract 1137.5, 4 cents lower. And July wheat 580, that was down a penny and three quarters. Meats ended mixed. June live cattle, more gains, up 90 cents, 250.07. And June lean hogs, 94.30, down an even dollar. And that's the update on the markets. Much more still to come on the weekend show. I'm Andy Eubank, and this is Hoosier Ag This Week.
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8: A little bit of moisture in our forecast here as we move through the next few days. I'm Chief Meteorologist Ryan Martin with Hoosier Ag Today's Weekend Weather Outlook. Now that planting is winding down, we've shifted our focus to trying to get some rains back in here to get this crop underway. And there's been a lot of comments, a lot of gripes, honestly, that we could use a rain. Well, rains are coming. There was a little bit of action that tried to pop up late yesterday in Michigan, sagging southward, and I think we're going to be dealing with that through the day today. On again, off again, showers across the state through your Saturday. Probably looking at two separate waves. Not moisture, not exceptionally huge. I think we're looking at half an inch or less across most areas. But if you're in an area in northern Indiana where one of those thunderstorms has some long tail life to it coming out of Michigan, you may pick up a slightly higher total here today. We take a break for Sunday in most areas. We might see a little bit of action in southwestern parts of the state. And then we get into Monday, Tuesday, Wednesday. We start the week next week with a big plume of moisture building over the Minnesota, Iowa, Missouri, Illinois, Wisconsin area. It moves eastward, probably not right away Monday morning, but by Monday midday to afternoon, rains are going to be here, continuing through the overnight through Tuesday, and I think tailing off into Wednesday. Combined over the 3 days, right now at least a quarter to 1 inch of rain. I don't look for a lot of thunderstorm action in here, but if we would happen to see a couple of stronger storms, you could even boost localized totals over an inch in spots. So in my mind, this is a very nice drink spread over multiple days, gets this crop into a fairly good status area. We are dry then to finish the week for Thursday, for Friday, and I think most of Saturday morning. Saturday midday and afternoon, frontal boundary comes through, light showers and thunderstorms. Again, a nice drink, nothing over the top. Dry for the Sunday morning to afternoon time frame, and then we get into the week of the 15th, where honestly, we have the heat, we have humidity, we have the recipe for moisture coming together, except we just don't have a great moisture source. Not looking at high pressure parking over the Great Lakes, but it really looks like all Gulf of Mexico moisture stalls out over the deep south. I think we can make it through a large part of the week of the 15th with no significant precipitation. Yeah, there are slight threats here and there, but I see no frontal boundary coming through and no big surge of moisture from the south. I look for the week now to be a little bit drier. We had not been talking that way a few days ago, but this moisture source thing is a big story. Without a source of moisture to fuel this atmosphere, get no rain coming that week of the 15th. We'll watch that here coming up. I'm Ryan Martin.
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5: This is Kurt Lancaster from the Texas Farm Bureau Radio Network. Hoosier Ag Today's founder, Gary Troyt, was recently honored with a Farm Broadcaster of the Year Award from our National Association of Farm Broadcasting. A big Texas hats off to you, Gary. Speaking for my fellow farm broadcasters, the 65 Indiana radio stations that have aired Gary's Indiana reports, many for the last three decades, and thousands of Hoosier farmers and rural listeners. Congratulations, Gary, on a job well done.
6: 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I'm Eric Pfeiffer from Hoosier Ag Today. Approximately 2,600 D.C.-based USDA jobs will move out of the Beltway and into Kansas City, Raleigh, Fort Collins, Salt Lake City, and Indianapolis very soon. It's already been announced that SNAP will call Indy home, but when will we know if there's more? Well, USDA Deputy Secretary Stephen Vaden made his second trip to Indiana in the last month earlier this week for a producer roundtable in Hebron, Indiana. I was fortunate enough to be invited for a delicious farm-to-table lunch at Mixed Design there in Porter County. We discussed the USDA hub in this interview you're about to hear, but we also discussed this lunch roundtable where farmers representing the grain, livestock, and specialty crop industries all shared with Secretary Vaden some things they're very optimistic about in agriculture, but also some of their pain points. Fertilizer prices and availability came up toward the end of the meeting, and that topic got Vaden particularly fired up. Here's that interview.
7: Farmers need supply. They've needed supply for years. The price has been elevated for years. The situation in Iran has only put more eyes on it. And yet we've got at least one domestic company here threatening to curtail production domestically while they ship more overseas. This is unacceptable. We in the Trump administration realize it. The secretary and I are working on further levers that we can pull because we need this problem solved not just for this growing season, but for multiple growing seasons into the future so we don't find ourselves in the same situation again.
8: Other big takeaways that you took from farmers here at the roundtable?
7: I was so happy to see the representation from specialty crop farmers and especially hear the feedback, the positive feedback about our new bridge assistance program as it pertains to specialty crop farmers. I'll be taking that back directly to the secretary. And I was also gratified to hear about the success of first-generation farmers have had here in Indiana, in part thanks to the loan programs and other authorities we have at USDA. And I hope the members of Congress who are thinking about passing a farm bill this year, particularly in the Senate, will take that to heart. We need these programs. We need these loan programs and limits to be plussed up so more people can either become involved in production agriculture or expand their existing operations.
8: Judge Vaden, it's your second trip to Indiana in the past month here. I'm beginning to think you kind of like us. The last time you were here was to check out things for the USDA hub that is coming to Indianapolis. Obviously, no real announcement today. We know that SNAP is coming. We know that some things are happening on the back end here. Do we have a time frame yet? Or any idea what kind of departments we're looking at that might be coming to Indianapolis?
7: So today is the 1st of June. By the end of the month, we will have made all of our reorganization announcements, so you'll have more idea of what's coming here to Indianapolis. But the one thing I want to make certain I say to your listeners is it is clear to both the Secretary and me that Indiana is all in when it comes to both ag and USDA's future presence in this state. I have toured all of our five hub locations, and as I shared with the group here today, the Indianapolis and Indiana private sector business community is the most excited community out of any of the five locations about the USDA relocation. That makes a difference. It's definitely made an impact on me, and there are more good things coming for Indiana.
8: Judge Vaden, you're welcome anytime to Indiana. Thanks for stopping by.
7: Thank you for having me here today.
6: And we will certainly continue to follow that story of what might be coming next for USDA in Indianapolis. Indiana livestock and grain leaders are coming together for a major summit focused on the future of animal agriculture. Here's Greg Allen.
9: The Indiana Corn Growers Association and the Indiana Soybean Alliance will host the Livestock Summit on June 23rd, bringing together leaders from across Indiana's livestock and grain sectors to discuss the future of animal agriculture. According to summit organizer Emily McNiff,
10: when our livestock producers succeed, our grain farmers succeed. 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
9: Industry leaders, producers, and agribusiness professionals are expected to discuss challenges facing animal agriculture, including market volatility, production efficiency, sustainability, and evolving consumer demands. The summit will also showcase emerging technologies and strategies aimed at helping both livestock and grain producers remain competitive.
10: We're bringing together feed partners, we're bringing together livestock farmers, suppliers, and maybe just a stronger understanding of how we can all collaborate and work together to just continue to make the Indiana farmers profitable.
9: The Livestock Summit will take place June 23rd. For more information, log on to incornandsoy.org. I'm Greg Allen.
6: A growing number of farmers across Indiana and the U.S. are reaching a financial breaking point as farm bankruptcies surged in April to their highest monthly level in more than 6 years. C.J. Miller has the story.
11: Well, it's no secret that the farm economy has been in pretty tough shape for quite a while.
12: That's John Newton, Vice President of Public Policy and Economic Analysis with American Farm Bureau Federation. According to Law 360, 62 farmers across the U.S. filed Chapter 12 bankruptcies in April alone, marking a staggering 130% increase from April of last year and an 82% jump from March. Newton says this isn't a sudden shock, but rather the breaking point of a years-long economic squeeze.
11: Input costs, as everyone knows, went up dramatically in 2021, and crop prices really started to fall in 2023. So the cost-price squeeze that many in agriculture are dealing with today, it's no surprise that the trend in the farm bankruptcies are starting to go up. But this has been a long time in the making.
12: Just last year, in 2025, Chapter 12 filings jumped by 46% over 2024. As Newton points out, current delays in federal policy, including the Farm Bill, are only compounding the uncertainty in the ag economy.
11: We still have challenges as it relates to fertilizer prices, concerns about fertilizer availability as we move into 2027 and think about next year's crop. Diesel prices hit a record a few weeks ago, so there's still some challenges in the farm economy, but there are some tailwinds if we can get them through the Senate and to the president's desk that could be good for agriculture.
12: Adding to the stress, many struggling family operations don't even qualify for Chapter 12 protection because they rely on off-farm income to survive. and that leaves many farmers with no choice but to face permanent closure. I'm CJ Miller.
6: And I'm Eric Pfeiffer. More Hoosier Ag this week on the way from Hoosier Ag Today.
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14: Consumers really like to buy things that are marketed as biodegradable and environmentally friendly, especially recently, and that consumers need something that's easy, very versatile. So a big thing with our tape is that it can be used in a bunch of different ways. It can be used for packaging. It can be used for e-commerce. It can be used for labeling around the house. So that really plays a big part into why we think this product can be successful, is because it has many different applications. And we think that the consumer would really enjoy that they are able to use this in a lot of different ways. And while making it, we did think, how could this be used? Where would they use this? Would this just be an in-home thing? Would it be a business thing? And we really thought that Soy Seal would be able to really cover all the bases.
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0: Welcome back to Hoosier Ag This Week. I'm farm broadcaster Eric Pfeiffer from Hoosier Ag Today. Thanks for making us part of your weekend. Here we are, early June, and Indiana farmers are moving toward the finish line of another busy planting season. Hopefully you already crossed it. But the Purdue Farm Stress Team is reminding producers to pay attention not only to your crops, but also your mental health. Here's Greg Allen.
1: Long hours, weather challenges, equipment breakdowns, market uncertainty, and financial pressures can all contribute to stress during one of the most demanding times of the year. While getting crops on the ground is a major accomplishment, the physical and emotional toll of the season can linger long after the planter is parked.
2: Planting season can stretch into the summer. It just depends on things that are always out of our control. So it's always best to remember that it is a marathon, not a sprint. So everybody settle down, settle in, and make sure that everything is greased up and ready to go, not only with your equipment, but with yourself as well.
1: That's Abby Paul from the Purdue Farm Stress Team, who encourages farmers to check in on neighbors, friends, and family members who may be struggling. Simple conversations, taking time to rest, and reaching out for support when needed can make a significant difference.
2: Starting conversations about mental health with family and with farmers is very difficult because it's not a subject that's always been a part of normal conversation. But I think as we have come along the way, especially from the Farm Stress Team perspective, we've seen those conversations open up a little bit more.
1: Paul also reminds farm families that stress affects everyone involved in the operation, including spouses and children. As the pace of spring work begins to slow, now may be a good time to focus on recovery, communication, and overall well-being. Find helpful resources at extension.purdue.edu/farmstress. I'm Greg Allen.
0: Thanks, Greg. Unfortunately, adding to some of that stress is this ag economy. Farmers are feeling pretty uneasy as stubbornly high input costs continue to squeeze already tight margins. With more, C.J. Miller reports.
3: The latest Ag Economy Barometer survey from Purdue University shows sentiment slipping again in May, with current conditions dropping sharply to their weakest level since late 2024, driven largely by soaring expenses for fuel, fertilizer, and other key farm inputs. Dr. Michael Langemeyer, director of the Purdue Center for Commercial Agriculture, says multiple price categories are driving this pressure, especially for crop producers since the start of the conflict with Iran.
4: One of them is diesel prices. Obviously, since the conflict in Iran started, diesel prices skyrocketed. They're much higher than they were prior to the conflict. The other one that gets a lot of press is nitrogen. So both of those prices are substantially higher than what they were last April.
3: Fuel and nitrogen aren't the only culprits. Year-over-year increases in phosphorus and potash are also driving up fertilizer bills. This cost structure has created a notable disconnect in producer psychology. While farmers are highly concerned about their immediate financial positions, their outlook on long-term land values remains surprisingly optimistic, a dynamic that surprised even Dr. Langemeyer.
4: That's one of the biggest surprises in this month's survey is the disconnect between the index of current conditions and particularly the short-term land value expectations. Those are usually fairly tightly connected. This month, they weren't.
3: Beyond global conflicts and input costs, a massive divide exists between the different ag sectors. Only 31% of those surveyed expect good financial times ahead for crop producers over the next 5 years, compared to a robust 68% for livestock producers, driven primarily by strong returns in the beef sector. Read the full story at HoosierAgToday.com. I'm C.J. Miller.
0: Let's end the show on a much happier note. June marks the opening of two important opportunities to celebrate Indiana agriculture. Greg Allen, tell us more.
1: The Indiana State Department of Agriculture is now accepting entries for its annual agriculture photo contest through June 30th. According to Lieutenant Governor Micah Beckwith,
5: this is a great chance for talented photographers all over the state to submit their photos having to do with anything agriculture, you know, on the farm, agritourism, conservation, all of those things that, you know, embody our agriculture ecosystem here in Indiana. They've certainly blown me away the last couple of years that I've seen some of these photos just from our photographers around the state.
1: Winning photographs will be displayed in the offices of the Lieutenant Governor's Family of Business, and winners will be honored during the celebration of agriculture at the State House. At the same time, nominations are being accepted for Indiana's prestigious AgriVision Award. Established in 2007, the award is the highest agricultural honor presented by the state.
5: It's not just, you know, farming. It could be, the biotechnology. It could be just technological advances. It could be engineering. It could be farming. I mean, it could be everything in between. This is really just encompasses anyone that has anything to do with making Indiana agriculture as great as it can be.
1: Nominations for the AgriVision Award are open through July 1st, with the winner to be recognized during this year's Celebration of Agriculture by Lieutenant Governor Micah Beckwith and ISDA Director Don Lamb. Find more on this story at HoosierAgToday.com. I'm Greg Allen.
0: And with that, you are now caught up on all things Indiana agriculture. Thank you so much for joining us this weekend, and we'll do it again next weekend. Same hat time, same hat channel. From all of us here at HAT, enjoy the rest of your weekend. I'm Eric Pfeiffer, Hoosier Ag Today, Indiana's leading farm network. ABC News, I'm Brian Clark. President Trump says that his ally, mortgage chief Bill Pulte, will only be the acting director of national intelligence. But in the words of Democratic Senator Mark Warner, even that appointment is outrageous. Republican Congressman Michael McCaul tells ABC Pulte's not qualified for the job.
6: I don't believe he's statutorily qualified. He doesn't have any national security intelligence background.
0: It's the 100th day of the war between the U.S. and Iran. Still no peace agreement in place to end it. It is impacting the World Cup as Iran's soccer teams arrived this morning in Mexico as visa problems forced Iran to move its training base from Arizona to Tijuana, Mexico. All of Iran's games will be played in the U.S. Authorities in Ohio looking for two suspects after a shooting broke out near a street festival Saturday in Toledo that left at least 12 people hurt. Authorities believe the two people were shooting at one another. This is ABC News. Texas health officials say hantavirus monitoring is complete for two passengers who were on board the Dutch cruise ship at the center of the outbreak. Two showed no signs of infection in a 42-day period. They had been isolating at home. They were evaluated twice a day by health officials. California man says he's lucky to be alive after he came face-to-face with a grizzly bear hiking in Montana.
7: Daniel Crago's dream trip to Glacier National Park quickly turned into a nightmare. While taking photos, he saw a grizzly cub about 40 feet away. Next thing he knew, an adult grizzly showed up.
8: I could hear the roar, and I just stuck my arm up. Kind of thought, like, this is it.
7: It charged and attacked him.
8: Completely split open, forearm, just bleeding out. I was just in panic mode, thinking I'm going to die.
7: Grego saved by several hikers who came to his aid, now recovering with what he says is a new perspective.
8: Whatever else is going on in life, I'm alive.
7: Dave Packer, ABC News.
0: I'm Brian Clark, ABC News.
9: Chicago may have fumbled. Does Indiana capitalize? You're listening to Network Indiana. I'm John Herrick. The Chicago Bears say they're moving closer to building a new stadium in Indiana. Jake McDaniel reports.
10: The Chicago Bears Board of Directors voted Thursday to move forward with a stadium development project in Hammond. While the board hasn't figured out the exact site yet, this is the first time the Bears Board has voted on any stadium site. The Bears chairman and CEO say the project will connect Northwest Indiana to Chicago South Side, creating a world-class stadium experience for fans. Jake McDaniel, Network Indiana.
9: Chicago Mayor Brandon Johnson says this isn't over, though, and he'll fight to keep the Bears in his city. A teenager with no prior arrest now faces attempted robbery and murder charges in the killing of Brett Scroggum, who police say was shot in the head last week in a downtown Indianapolis parking garage. Marion County Prosecutor Ryan Mears.
11: And when we have a conversation about the problems that this case presents, we need to be serious and honest about what the problem is. And the problem is that too many kids have access to guns in our community.
9: Meir says the court would have to decide whether to charge the child as an adult, and that is a separate legal process. Indiana gas at $3.52 a gallon on average today, according to AAA. This week has been dry throughout Indiana, and next week is supposed to be different. That's the message from Aaron Updike at the National Weather Service in Indianapolis. He says rain sticks around through the weekend.
12: And then we get additional rain chances on Monday from another system. So really, we're not looking at rain chances completely ending until mid to late next week. So it'll be a pretty wet stretch.
9: He's also urging you to watch out for high wind gusts at times, too. The Indiana State Museum and Historic Sites will allow free admission at all 12 of its locations on Saturday, June 20th, to celebrate Juneteenth. The staff there says they'll offer a wide variety of family-friendly activities, vendors, entertainment, and more. I'm John Herrick, and you're listening to Network Indiana.
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15: Marshall County Sheriff's deputies made an arrest of two people for possession. I'm Rusty Nixon, Max 98.3 FM News. February 21st at 1:20 a.m., a Marshall County Sheriff's Deputy Canine Unit conducted a traffic stop of the vehicle in the area of 7th Road and King Road. Driver of the vehicle was identified as 39-year-old Kyle Lysak. The passenger was identified as 48-year-old Rachel Burdine. During the traffic stop, Canine Diesel conducted an open-air sniff around the vehicle and alerted to the presence of narcotic odors inside. A probable cause search of the vehicle resulted in deputies

0: Prices in Indiana are 20.8 cents a gallon lower than a month ago and stand 23.3 cents a gallon lower than a year ago. National average price of diesel has increased 6.2 cents compared to a week ago and stands at 3.686 a gallon. Lowest reported prices around Marshall County, 264 in Argus, 299 in Bourbon. Bremen reporting 259 is the lowest price. Culver at 284, Plymouth at 249, and La Paz at 259. According to Gas Buddy's price reports, cheapest station in the state was priced at 224 a gallon yesterday, and the most expensive at 339 a gallon, a difference of $1.15 a gallon. National average price of gasoline has risen 1.2 cents a gallon in the last week, averaging $2.88 a gallon today. Gas Buddy is North America's trusted fuel savings platform, helping consumers fuel up for less for over 25 years at gasbuddy.com. An investigation into Indiana's rental market reveals a statewide collapse of housing safety. Jeanette Cruz has more.
1: From black mold to structural decay, thousands of Hoosiers are reporting third world conditions in properties that were marketed as safe, modern homes. 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
2: 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Currently paying a 25 cent positive basis versus the July futures for soybeans delivered through the month of June. Call with questions 574-566-2113. Markets are mixed in very low ambition trade, I guess is what I'm going to call it. This past week has been quite the market lashing overall. The charts are now oversold in most commodities going into the weekend. Do I think we fix that today? No. But does that mean we stop the hemorrhaging just a little bit? Potentially. No bottoms yet in these Board of Trade markets. Estimates are that since May 26, we've seen liquidation of about 110,000 contracts of corn, 30,000 contracts of wheat, 52,000 contracts of soybeans. But that still means we have a sizable net long in corn and beans. More of that probably has to come off the table. I'm Ryan, Mark.
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4: 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I'm your host, Sergeant John Perrine, the Public Information Officer for the Indiana State Police Indianapolis District. 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Thanks to our great friend Eddie Garrison, who comes in early for his normal shift to record the show and get it on the radio. Network Indiana, they put us on the radio across the great state at different times throughout the week, but it's really cool that they're willing to do that for us. So
5: they make you sound live at 4:30 in the morning?
4: Sometimes people think we're live, but it may surprise some folks to know that we do record these shows ahead of time. So again, also thanks to Tom Trial for getting us on YouTube. If you've never checked out the Indiana State Police YouTube channel, there's a lot of content, not just the road shows, but a lot of cool stuff. So thank you to Tom for all his hard work to do that. And our guest today, a familiar face, Captain Ron Galavis, Chief PIO for the State Police. Captain.
5: John, how are you?
4: I'm fantastic. It's summertime.
5: It is. Before we start, all right. I was thinking about this during one of the last recordings. Somebody had a big anniversary here the other day, didn't he?
4: It was a big day. 20
5: years. Congratulations.
4: You know what's funny, and I know you remember this, and you're a little ahead of me, is where did 20 years go? I don't feel like a 20-year trooper. Like, I remember what the 20-year troopers looked like when I came on. And they were the old guys. They were like old guys. I'm not old.
5: Right. And even

0: look even farther back, there were the troopers had retired at 20 years,
1: yeah,
0: many, many years ago. Yeah. So congratulations.
1: Well, thank you.
0: You know,
1: thank
0: you. Your dedication to your craft, not only as a trooper, but as a PIO and as a radio host, doesn't go unnoticed by the general public and those of our colleagues.
1: Yeah,
0: so
1: well,
0: just want to
1: well, thank you for that. It is really cool, and
0: it's
1: certainly an honor to still be able to do this. Yeah. I mean, it's been my passion since I was young. I wanted to be a police officer. Yes. I wanted to be an Indiana State Trooper specifically, and certainly thankful that it worked out for me.
0: Well, good for you.
1: Yeah.
0: Happy to have you.
1: Yeah, so here we are. It's July. We love the summertime.
0: Mm-hmm.
1: With summertime comes some safety thinkings.
0: Yeah.
1: July 1st brings new laws, mm-hmm, that we want to talk about.
0: Right.
1: 4th of July right around the corner, and one of my favorite days of the year. I live in a small community. We all come together. We have a parade. We have an event out at the park. It's just so much fun.
0: Yeah.
1: We also going to be thinking safety. So let's dig into some of
0: that.
1: Yeah,
0: let's do it.
1: Let's start here with a new law, because I think it's important for folks to understand there is a new law into effect, mm-hmm, and it has to do with our pullover, our move over law.
0: Right. Right. So it's actually not a new law. It's just an addition to an existing law, which has been in effect for probably the better part of 20 years. I don't know the exact length of time, but it's been significant, which actually started out as moving over for emergency vehicles, conducting business on the side of the highway, byway, whatever, which says you're required to move over if you can. If not, you're required to reduce your speed by at least 10 miles per hour. Then here a few years ago, the legislature added utility vehicles to that mix. State highway, of course, tow trucks could still fall under emergency vehicles. Garbage disposal, pretty much any type of vehicle with a flashing light. Same thing, move over or slow down to 10 miles an hour. Now the new addition to that is going to be any broken down vehicle on the side of the road, which we see probably far more than we see the others.
1: Sure.
0: Especially on the interstate system here in the greater metropolitan area. So keep in mind, I think a lot of it's really, it's always in my mind anyways, if I see them when I'm not working, I always move over.
1: Yeah,
0: I give those folks plenty, because I've been out on the fog line changing a flat tire.
1: It's horrible.
0: And it's awful.
1: Yeah.
0: I wouldn't wish that on anybody. So again, give those folks room to do whatever they need to do.
1: Yeah, and it's a courtesy thing. It's kind of unfortunate,
0: sure,
1: that we've got to put a law into place to protect these folks, but it's kind of twofold, because oftentimes I come upon these people on the side of the road that are oblivious to the dangers that, mm-hmm, they are inches away from.
0: Right.
1: Right. They're standing beside their car. They're standing behind their car,
0: mm-hmm,
1: not really doing anything, just waiting. And that's not safe.
0: Right.
1: But this law is going to offer a little bit more protection for those folks, because if you've ever been stranded on the side of the road, it's scary.
0: Well, sure.
1: You're already having a bad day because something's wrong with your car.
0: Well, when an 80,000-pound truck goes by you at 70 miles an hour and, yeah, rocks your car, that is a scary, scary thing. So, absolutely.
1: So, look for... I can think historically the Indiana State Police will offer an educational time on this, mm-hmm, where we'll be pulling folks over to remind them of the law.
0: Yes.
1: But most of those interactions will result in a warning,
0: mm-hmm,
1: for a small period of time.
0: Sure.
1: But it comes time point where that education period is over. People should know about the law,
0: mm-hmm,
1: and it'll be time to start issuing those citations for those safety violations.
0: Right. So if you're listening to this, you know, just remind your friends and loved ones that, again, this new addition to a current law is going into effect. So if you see anything, any vehicle on the side of the road, give them room if,
1: yeah,
0: you can. If not, you need to slow down.
1: And it's not a new law, but something else that we're seeing on the roadway that is becoming far too common is an increase in these road rage encounters.
0: Yeah.
1: The emergency calls that we're getting for road rage incidents has increased significantly in recent years. But even more concerning is the amount of those calls that now include somebody pointing or displaying a firearm.
0: Right.
1: And our advice, it's illegal, it's dangerous.
0: Mm-hmm.
1: We are arresting people. Just last night, we arrested somebody that was involved in a road rage,
0: sure,
1: that displayed a firearm.
0: Right.
1: It's a felony intimidation,
0: yeah,
1: charge.
0: Yeah.
1: But our simple advice is this. Don't engage.
0: Right.
1: Don't engage.
0: Right.
1: Don't be the aggressor. If somebody is trying to get you to engage in road rage, don't.
0: Yeah.
1: It's simple,
0: yep,
1: right? Go move over.
0: Yeah.
1: Slow down. Exit. Get away from the situation. Take a deep breath.
0: Mm-hmm.
1: I don't know how we got there, but it really is scary to see the amount of people that are angry, and they want to use their vehicle as a weapon in that time.
0: Right, and not only the vehicle, but going back to the firearm display. I mean, we've also seen where they're doing it, even though they may have other people in their own vehicle. So not only are they putting themselves in, I mean, they're putting a multitude of people in danger, and it's creating a significant hazard on the roadways that are already hazardous with the plethora of traffic. People are otherwise aggressively driving and doing those things that we're out there trying to enforce each and every day. So, yeah. And I think irrespective of what your thoughts are on gun violence and things of this nature, this is still another facet of gun violence that I think kind of gets underlooked, you know, or undercovered by the media at times.
1: Sure. And, you know, sometimes it starts by somebody making a mistake. None of us are perfect drivers, right? We have all made a mistake while driving. Mm-hmm. We've all found ourselves in the wrong lane that we need to be in, or that lane ends and we're trying to merge, and people get angry.
0: Yep.
1: People have a right to choose what speed they want to drive, whether that's over the speed limit or at the speed limit or slightly below. Driving, tailgating them and honking your horn and giving hand gestures to somebody that's not doing what you want them to do is not the answer.
0: No, it's not.
1: The answer is take a deep breath, back off a little bit,
0: sure,
1: and get to your destination safely without any issues.
0: Right. Like you said, I don't know how we got here, but we need to somehow work our way out of it.
1: Yeah.
0: And so I think it's going to take each and every one of us to do our part in doing that. So
1: yeah, you know, and historically, a horn honk, a hand gesture, back and forth was it.
0: Mm-hmm.
1: But we're seeing more and more of these lead to violent encounters.
0: Sure. Right.
1: And so shifting gears from that, we talked about the new law, the road rage, but it's also a good time for celebrations.
0: Yeah.
1: A lot of family gatherings, people boating, people going to community events, 4th of July fireworks, at-home fireworks show have become so popular. I mean, when you and I were kids, people didn't have the fireworks shows in their backyard that they do now.
0: Yeah.
1: But with that comes a lot of things that you got to be thinking about safety-wise.
0: Yep. You know, especially right now, the one thing that I think about is the drought conditions that we have. You know, the grass is dry, you know, dry fields, dry trees. And now we're launching, explosive items into the air that, are raining down, embers that can easily trigger something to catch on fire. Your roof, your backyard, something along those lines. Plus, these things are so very hot, and we see people getting burned all the time.
1: Yeah. These Chinese lanterns are really popular right now.
0: Yeah.
1: But you're sending an uncontrolled fire into the sky.
0: Yep.
1: And you have no idea where it's going to come down.
0: Nope. It's not remote controlled. It's not a drone. It's going to go where the wind takes it. Sparklers.
1: Yeah.
0: Sparklers are still a favorite. But again, we're putting something that is at hundreds of degrees that's burning into our bare hands.
1: Yeah. And then maybe leaving it on the ground for somebody who's barefoot to step
0: right,
1: on.
0: Right, exactly. Or, again, maybe catching something on fire.
1: Yeah, so it takes being responsible.
0: Yeah.
1: It comes down to responsibility.
0: Yep.
1: If you are going to do your own fireworks, safe location, right? Bucket of water.
0: Yes.
1: Garden hose. And make sure that you're following the instructions on the packaging.
0: Right.
1: The mortar rounds that people shoot out of the tubes, you have to use the tube that comes with that.
0: Right.
1: If it doesn't fit just right, it's a recipe for disaster.
0: Yeah.
1: I've seen that firsthand. My good friend Mike Pruitt almost blew up a news reporter one morning trying to demonstrate something.
0: Yeah.
1: Nobody got hurt.
0: Right.
1: But it was a demonstration of don't put the wrong mortar in the wrong tube. It goes bad.
0: I knew somebody that had put one of those on a unstable base in his backyard. And as it was getting ready, the fuse was... It was either a gust of wind or it was just, again, unstable. It tipped over and the mortar hit him in the chest.
1: Oh,
0: didn't
1: goodness.
0: Go off because of the distance, but it still hit him in the chest.
1: Yeah, and that's quite an impact.
0: Yeah, it is. Yeah, it woke him up for sure.
1: Yeah. So again, if you're going to have your own backyard fireworks show, do it safe.
0: Right.
1: Think about safety. I mean, we all want to enjoy it, right? But nobody wants to...
0: Enjoy a trip to the ER.
1: Every year, the fire department responds to fires and injuries that are fireworks related.
0: Mm-hmm. We're going to be traveling. This is one of the heaviest travel weekends of the year.
1: Yeah.
0: So if you're going to be traveling, and again, it's probably sound like a broken record. If you're going to be celebrating with alcohol, which a lot of people will be, there's no reason in this day and age. I get there's some areas that it's not available, but again, the driving service, whether it's Uber or Lyft or what have you, taxis, buses, or this old school method of transportation called a designated driver.
1: Yes. Responsibility.
0: Yeah, responsibility. Accountability. I mean, come on. So Don't put yourself in a position where you could put someone else's life in danger.
1: I've said this 100 times, and I'll say it again. If you are consuming alcohol and you ever get to the point where you're asking yourself, do I think I'm okay to drive or not? The answer is no.
0: Yeah, right.
1: If you're at that point where you're not sure, 100% sure,
0: yep.
1: always yep. err on the side of caution.
0: Yeah, absolutely.
1: Because people always ask, well, I wonder what it takes to get me to a point away. You know, I think I could drink like 4 beers and be there. Well, I can't answer that for you because right. I don't know.
0: Yep.
1: But if you're asking yourself, the answer is no.
0: Yeah, absolutely.
1: And so you're right. And again, all these things we talk about comes down to responsibility, accountability, yes. being safe, and it's all preventable.
0: Right.
1: You know, last year the Indiana State Police arrested over 3,000 drunk drivers mm-hmm. in the state. Every single one of those encounters is preventable. Mm-hmm. Nobody forces that to happen.
0: That's right.
1: And unfortunately, we see the tragic aftermath of those decisions.
0: Yeah. So that's what we're trying to avoid. So again, you know, like you always end your segments here, you know, buckle up. It yeah. is the law in all seating positions, all vehicles. There's no excuse.
1: Yeah.
0: Cell phones out of your hands unless you're calling 911. That's the only exception.
1: Yeah. And pack your patience. I mean, just yep. know there's going to be traffic. Know there's going to be lines. Know that it's going to be busy. Just plan for that so right. that you're not in a hurry and you're not racing and you're not driving.
0: There's still construction. It's prevalent. So know that. Yeah. No matter where you go, you're going to see an orange cone somewhere.
1: Speaking of construction, the big thing we're talking and hearing about now is this zipper merge.
0: Yes.
1: And this isn't a new concept.
0: Nope, it's not.
1: But time and time again, the most horrific crashes that we often see are when a large tractor trailer runs in the back of stop traffic. Mm-hmm. And oftentimes that traffic stopped because of a merge. But if people would just be patient yeah. and spread themselves out and allow people to merge every other car at the merge point, mm-hmm. people would zip right through these zones and it wouldn't even slow them down.
0: Yeah.
1: So keep that in mind that you don't have to not let that person merge because they ignored the signs. All that's doing is creating more traffic and more danger.
0: Right. And don't get mad. It's kind of going back to the whole road rage thing. You know, again, that's part of sharing the roadway.
1: And it's almost a natural thing. Like I've been waiting in this traffic and here comes this car up uh-huh. this wide open lane. And you're thinking, well, I've been waiting. They should have to wait too. It's not your job to slow them down. Actually, it's safer if we can use both lanes to
0: yes,
1: merge together.
0: Absolutely. Yep, I agree.
1: And so again, it's all in the name of safety.
0: Yep.
1: We're not here to talk about our pet peeves. We're here to talk about keeping people safe.
0: Right. Right.
1: And so it all comes down to, if you're driving a vehicle, obeying the law, the speed limits, mm-hmm. Tailgating is a big, big cause of crashes that we see, distracted driving.
0: Yes.
1: Not just phones, there's other distractions, but any distracted driving is dangerous. Drunk driving.
0: Right.
1: All these are choices that people make.
0: Yeah. If we all just drove like everyone was somebody that we knew and loved out there, I think we'd be in a much better place. So
1: yeah.
0: just do your part. That's all you can do is do your part.
1: Yeah.
0: You control what's in your 3-foot world. You know,
1: that's right.
0: And
1: be a courteous driver.
0: For sure.
1: You know, yes. understand that at some point you've been in that wrong lane.
0: Yes.
1: And you needed the merge.
0: Yep.
1: Let them merge.
0: Right.
1: And you all can get to where you're going safely.
0: Absolutely.
1: Captain, thank you. I hope you have a happy 4th of July.
0: Likewise. And again, congratulations on your 20th anniversary.
1: Thank you. Thank you. And I hope everybody has a safe 4th of July. Indiana State Police is not taking the day off. We will have troopers out patrolling, actually enhancing our patrols a little bit. So all in name to keep everybody safe. And that's exactly what we hope happens. Everybody have a safe and happy 4th of July.
0: Yep.
1: Buckle your seatbelt, and we will see you next time.
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3: ABC News, I'm Brian Clark. 100 days of war with Iran, there's still no peace deal in place, and Republican Mike McCall tells ABC he does not believe that Iran's negotiating in good faith. The congressman also praised President Trump's action.
4: This is the first president in 50 years to actually try to do something about the problem. A nuclear Iran is not acceptable. We've always said that. Every president since 1979.
3: Iran's World Cup team has arrived in Mexico. Visa issues forced the squad to move its training base from Arizona to Tijuana. President Trump's attending another major sporting event, the NBA Finals, tomorrow in New York City, and the Knicks say all bags will be banned from the arena. Authorities in Toledo, Ohio, are asking the public for any information that can help them find the people who started shooting near a festival Saturday. 12 people were hurt. Police in Madrid say 1.2 million people turned out for Pope Leo's public mass in the city. This is ABC News. Tennessee is home to nearly 2 dozen data centers, and more are planned, so some Nashville residents are pushing back. ABC's Morgan Norwood has details.
5: The project by DC Blocks, a company behind dozens of data centers across the southeast, raising concerns about noise, power demands, water use, and what it could mean for the animals living just steps away.
6: The environmental impact is another thing that we're concerned about.
5: A facility larger than a football field next to the Nashville Zoo.
6: And DC Block has not reached out to us one time to address our concerns.
5: DC Blocks telling multiple news outlets the facility will not burden local resources and will pay for its own power infrastructure to meet all environmental requirements.
3: Some of those opposing the planned site are country star Brad Paisley, who lives in the area. President Trump pardoned former Republican Congressman Stephen Beyer, who served nearly 2 years in prison after an insider trading conviction. I'm Brian Clark, ABC News.
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10: Chicago may have fumbled. Does Indiana capitalize? You're listening to Network Indiana. I'm John Herrick. The Chicago Bears say they're moving closer to building a new stadium in Indiana. Jake McDaniel reports.
11: The Chicago Bears Board of Directors voted Thursday to move forward with a stadium development project in Hammond. While the board hasn't figured out the exact site yet, this is the first time the Bears Board has voted on any stadium site. The Bears chairman and CEO say the project will connect Northwest Indiana to Chicago's South Side, creating a world-class stadium experience for fans. Jake McDaniel, Network Indiana.
10: Chicago Mayor Brandon Johnson says this isn't over, though, and he'll fight to keep the Bears in his city. A teenager with no prior arrest now faces attempted robbery and murder charges in the killing of Brett Scroggum, who police say was shot in the head last week in a downtown Indianapolis parking garage. Marion County Prosecutor Ryan Mears.
12: And when we have a conversation about the problems that this case presents, we need to be serious and honest about what the problem is. And the problem is that too many kids have access to guns in our community.
10: Mears says the court would have to decide whether to charge the child as an adult, and that is a separate legal process. Indiana gas at $3.52 a gallon on average today, according to AAA. This week has been dry throughout Indiana, and next week is supposed to be different. That's the message from Aaron Updike at the National Weather Service in Indianapolis. He says rain sticks around through the weekend.
13: And then we get additional rain chances on Monday from another system. So really, we're not looking at rain chances completely ending until mid to late next week. So it'll be a pretty wet stretch.
10: He's also urging you to watch out for high wind gusts at times, too. The Indiana State Museum and Historic Sites will allow free admission at all 12 of its locations on Saturday, June 20th, to celebrate Juneteenth. The staff there says they'll offer a wide variety of family-friendly activities, vendors, entertainment, and more. I'm John Herrick, and you're listening to Network Indiana.
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16: 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This morning, patchy fog with a slight chance of showers and thunderstorms. Mostly cloudy, with a high near 84. Later tonight, a slight chance of showers and thunderstorms. Cloudy, with a low around 67. As we move into Monday, showers and thunderstorms likely. Cloudy, with a high near 86. Currently, it's 73 and mainly clear. I'm Bill Banks. 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
19: This is a Bloomberg Money Minute. U.S. job growth topped all forecasts in May, and the unemployment rate held steady at 4.3%. Non-farm payrolls increased 172,000 last month, and hiring in March and April was stronger than previously reported. The figures boosted bets that the Fed will consider an interest rate hike this year in order to contain inflation, and that sent stocks tumbling. The Dow fell 695 points, the Nasdaq plunged 1,122, the S&P lost 201. Meanwhile, Bitcoin fell below $60,000 today for the first time since October 2024, extending its reversal from market darling after the re-election of Donald Trump to a casualty of a rapidly changing speculative landscape. The largest cryptocurrency slumped as much as 6%. Bitcoin has lost more than half its value since reaching a peak above $126,000 in October last year and is now worth less than it was when crypto-friendly Trump retook the White House. Erica Herskowitz, Bloomberg Radio.
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26: This is Ty Higgins from the Ohio AgNet. Hoosier Ag Today's founder Gary Truitt recently was honored with the Farm Broadcaster of the Year Award from our National Association of Farm Broadcasting. 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Congratulations, Gary.
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1: 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This morning, patchy fog with a slight chance of showers and thunderstorms. Mostly cloudy, with a high near 84. Later tonight, a slight chance of showers and thunderstorms. Cloudy, with a low around 67. As we move into Monday, showers and thunderstorms likely. Cloudy, with a high near 86. Currently, it's 73 and mainly clear. I'm Bill Banks. For your local forecast 24/7, visit WKVI.com.
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3: WKVI Sports, I'm Kurt Doming. The Indiana Fever got off to a good start in Commissioner's Cup action last night. They beat the Atlanta Dream 83-71 thanks to 25 points from Kelsey Mitchell, head coach Stephanie Wright.
4: She continued to get after it on the defensive end. You know, I thought she was, she had one of those special meter moments that Kelsey Mitchell can have, and it was fun to watch.
3: The Fever are back above 500 as they face New York tomorrow night. Colts tight end Tony Romo was the team's most targeted receiver last year. He talked about how that came to pass with the media this week during OTAs.
5: Well, I ran what I was, you know, looking at or focused

this week as they look towards mandatory minicamp on June 9th. Practice begins today for the Dominica 500 at the Worldwide Technology Raceway outside St. Louis. Kyle Kirkwood won the race last year, and he's currently chasing IndyCar champion Alex Palou in the point standings. Green flag drops at 9 Eastern on Sunday. The Cubs

0: that sparked a rally of six straight runs as the Cubs would walk it off later on to beat the A's 7-6. The Cubs will look to make it a strike as they face the Giants tonight at Wrigley. Elsewhere, the Milwaukee Brewers lost to the Giants 12-9 in an offensive slugfest last night. Looking ahead to matchups tonight, the Cincinnati Reds will be hosting the St. Louis Cardinals in a big NL Central matchup. The White Sox are on the road to face the Phillies. Network Indiana Sports, I'm Kirk Darling.
1: Cam Puso. Manhunt in Ohio after gunfire erupts near a street festival in Toledo. 12 people were shot and wounded.
2: It's just a shame, you know, when a few people, for whatever reasons, going through their head, decide to disrupt something that has been a beloved community event.
1: Police Lieutenant Dan Gerken, cops believe at least two people fired weapons and were probably shooting at each other. More unrest outside an immigration detention center in New Jersey. Protesters say conditions inside are inhumane.
3: It isn't about the quality of detention. It's about detention. They don't want these people detained.
1: That's Border Czar Tom Homan. 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
8: Chicago may have fumbled. Does Indiana capitalize? You're listening to Network Indiana. I'm John Herrick. The Chicago Bears say they're moving closer to building a new stadium in Indiana. Jake McDaniel reports.
9: The Chicago Bears Board of Directors voted Thursday to move forward with a stadium development project in Hammond. While the board hasn't figured out the exact site yet, this is the first time the Bears board has voted on any stadium site. The Bears chairman and CEO say the project will connect Northwest Indiana to Chicago's south side, creating a world-class stadium experience for fans. Jake McDaniel, Network Indiana.
8: Chicago Mayor Brandon Johnson says this isn't over, though, and he'll fight to keep the Bears in his city. A teenager with no prior arrest now faces attempted robbery and murder charges in the killing of Brett Scroggum, who police say was shot in the head last week in a downtown Indianapolis parking garage. Marion County Prosecutor Ryan Mears.
10: And when we have a conversation about the problems that this case presents, we need to be serious and honest about what the problem is. And the problem is that too many kids have access to guns in our community.
8: Meir says the court would have to decide whether to charge the child as an adult, and that is a separate legal process. Indiana gas at $3.52 a gallon on average today, according to AAA. This week has been dry throughout Indiana, and next week is supposed to be different. That's the message from Aaron Updike at the National Weather Service in Indianapolis. He says rain sticks around through the weekend.
11: And then we get additional rain chances on Monday from another system. So really, we're not looking at rain chances completely ending until mid to late next week. So it'll be a pretty wet stretch.
8: He's also urging you to watch out for high wind gusts at times, too. The Indiana State Museum and Historic Sites will allow free admission at all 12 of its locations on Saturday, June 20th, to celebrate Juneteenth. The staff there says they'll offer a wide variety of family-friendly activities, vendors, entertainment, and more. I'm John Herrick, and you're listening to Network Indiana.
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13: Marshall County Sheriff's deputies made an arrest of two people for possession. I'm Rusty Nixon, Max 98.3 FM News. February 21st at 1:20 a.m., a Marshall County Sheriff's deputy canine unit conducted a traffic stop of the vehicle in the area of 7th Road and King Road. Driver of the vehicle was identified as 39-year-old Kyle Lysak. The passenger was identified as 48-year-old Rachel Burdine. During the traffic stop, K9 Diesel conducted an open-air sniff around the vehicle and alerted to the presence of narcotic odors inside. A probable cause search of the vehicle resulted in deputies locating multiple firearms, suspected fentanyl, methamphetamine, and drug paraphernalia. Lysak and Burdine were both booked into the Marshall County Jail for possession of methamphetamine, possession of cocaine or a narcotic drug with an enhancing circumstance, and possession of paraphernalia. Suspects are considered innocent until proven guilty in a court of law. Average gasoline prices in Indiana have fallen 12.6 cents a gallon in the last week, averaging $2.67 a gallon today. That's according to Gas Buddy's survey of 3,271 stations in Indiana. Prices in Indiana are 20.8 cents a gallon lower than a month ago and stand 23.3 cents a gallon lower than a year ago. National average price of diesel has increased 6.2 cents compared to a week ago and stands at 3.686 a gallon. Lowest reported prices around Marshall County, 264 in Argus, 299 in Bourbon. Bremen reporting 259 is the lowest price. Culver at 284, Plymouth at 249, and La Paz at 259. According to Gas Buddy's price reports, cheapest station in the state was priced at 224 a gallon yesterday, and the most expensive at 339 a gallon, a difference of $1.15 a gallon. National average price of gasoline has risen 1.2 cents a gallon in the last week, averaging $2.88 a gallon today. Gas Buddy is North America's trusted fuel savings platform, helping consumers fuel up for less for over 25 years at gasbuddy.com. An investigation into Indiana's rental market reveals a statewide collapse of housing safety. Jeanette Cruz has more.
14: From black mold to structural decay, thousands of Hoosiers are reporting third world conditions in properties that were marketed as safe, modern homes. 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
15: From the Tri-County Weather Center, I'm Bill Banks on All News 1520 WKVI. brought to you by KFC. This morning, patchy fog with a slight chance of showers and thunderstorms. Mostly cloudy, with a high near 84. Later tonight, a slight chance of showers and thunderstorms. Cloudy, with a low around 67. As we move into Monday, showers and thunderstorms likely. Cloudy, with a high near 86. Currently, it's 73 and mainly clear. I'm Bill Banks. For your local forecast 24/7, visit WKVI.com.
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1: This is a Bloomberg Money Minute. U.S. job growth topped all forecasts in May, and the unemployment rate held steady at 4.3%. Non-farm payrolls increased 172,000 last month, and hiring in March and April was stronger than previously reported. The figures boosted bets that the Fed will consider an interest rate hike this year in order to contain inflation, and that sent stocks tumbling. The Dow fell 695 points, the Nasdaq plunged 1,122, the S&P lost 201. Meanwhile, Bitcoin fell below $60,000 today for the first time since October 2024, extending its reversal from market darling after the re-election of Donald Trump to a casualty of a rapidly changing speculative landscape. The largest cryptocurrency slumped as much as 6%. Bitcoin has lost more than half its value since reaching a peak above $126,000 in October last year and is now worth less than it was when crypto-friendly Trump retook the White House. Erica Herskowitz, Bloomberg Radio.
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3: From the Tri-County Weather Center, I'm Bill Banks on All News 1520 WKVI. 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This morning, patchy fog with a slight chance of showers and thunderstorms. Mostly cloudy, with a high near 84. Later tonight, a slight chance of showers and thunderstorms. Cloudy, with a low around 67. As we move into Monday, showers and thunderstorms likely. Cloudy, with a high near 86. Currently, it's 73 and mainly clear. I'm Bill Banks. For your local forecast 24/7, visit WKVI.com.
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13: The Chicago Bears are closer to building a new stadium in Indiana. Jake McDaniel reports.
9: The Chicago Bears Board of Directors voted Thursday to move forward with a stadium development project in Hammond. While the board hasn't figured out the exact site yet, this is the first time the Bears Board has voted on any stadium site. The Bears chairman and CEO say the project will connect Northwest Indiana to Chicago's South Side, creating a world-class stadium experience for fans. Jake McDaniel, Network Indiana.
13: And don't forget, tomorrow it's baseball action here on Max 98.3. Our game of the week, Bremen takes on Bluffton. 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
5: ABC News, I'm Brian Clark. 100 days of war with Iran, there's still no peace deal in place, and Republican Mike McCall tells ABC he does not believe that Iran's negotiating in good faith. The congressman also praised President Trump's action.
24: This is the first president in 50 years to actually try to do something about the problem. A nuclear Iran is not acceptable. We've always said that. Every president since 1979...
5: Iran's World Cup team has arrived in Mexico. Visa issues forced the squad to move its training base from Arizona to Tijuana. President Trump's attending another major sporting event, the NBA Finals, tomorrow in New York City, and the Knicks say all bags will be banned from the arena. Authorities in Toledo, Ohio, are asking the public for any information that can help them find the people who started shooting near a festival Saturday. 12 people were hurt. Police in Madrid say 1.2 million people turned out for Pope Leo's public mass in the city. This is ABC News. Tennessee is home to nearly two dozen data centers and more are planned, so some Nashville residents are pushing back. ABC's Morgan Norwood has details.
4: The project by DC Blocks, a company behind dozens of data centers across the southeast, raising concerns about noise, power demands, water use, and what it could mean for the animals living just steps away.
6: The environmental impact is another thing that we're concerned about.
4: A facility larger than a football field next to the Nashville Zoo.
6: And DC Block has not reached out to us one time to address our concerns.
4: DC Blocks telling multiple news outlets the facility will not burden local resources and will pay for its own power infrastructure to meet all environmental requirements.
8: Some of those opposing the planned site are country star Brad Paisley, who lives in the area. President Trump pardoned former Republican Congressman Stephen Beyer, who served nearly 2 years in prison after an insider trading conviction. I'm Brian Clark, ABC News.
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26: Chicago may have fumbled. Does Indiana capitalize? You're listening to Network Indiana. I'm John Herrick. The Chicago Bears say they're moving closer to building a new stadium in Indiana. Jake McDaniel reports.
9: The Chicago Bears Board of Directors voted Thursday to move forward with a stadium development project in Hammond. While the board hasn't figured out the exact site yet, this is the first time the Bears Board has voted on any stadium site. The Bears chairman and CEO say the project will connect Northwest Indiana to Chicago's south side, creating a world-class stadium experience for fans. Jake McDaniel, Network Indiana.
26: Chicago Mayor Brandon Johnson says this isn't over, though, and he'll fight to keep the Bears in his city. A teenager with no prior arrest now faces attempted robbery and murder charges in the killing of Brett Scroggum, who police say was shot in the head last week in a downtown Indianapolis parking garage. Marion County Prosecutor Ryan Mears.
27: And when we have a conversation about the problems that this case presents, we need to be serious and honest about what the problem is. And the problem is that too many kids have access to guns in our community.
26: Meir says the court would have to decide whether to charge the child as an adult, and that is a separate legal process. Indiana gas at $3.52 a gallon on average today, according to AAA. This week has been dry throughout Indiana, and next week is supposed to be different. That's the message from Aaron Updike at the National Weather Service in Indianapolis. He says rain sticks around through the weekend.
28: And then we get additional rain chances on Monday from another system. So really, we're not looking at rain chances completely ending until mid to late next week. So it'll be a pretty wet stretch.
26: He's also urging you to watch out for high wind gusts at times, too. The Indiana State Museum and Historic Sites will allow free admission at all 12 of its locations on Saturday, June 20th, to celebrate Juneteenth. The staff there says they'll offer a wide variety of family-friendly activities, vendors, entertainment, and more. I'm John Herrick, and you're listening to Network Indiana.
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3: 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This morning, patchy fog with a slight chance of showers and thunderstorms. Mostly cloudy, with a high near 84. Later tonight, a slight chance of showers and thunderstorms. Cloudy, with a low around 67. As we move into Monday, showers and thunderstorms likely. Cloudy, with a high near 86. Currently, it's 73 and mainly clear. I'm Bill Banks. For your local forecast 24/7, visit WKVI.com.
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1: This is a Bloomberg Money Minute. U.S. job growth topped all forecasts in May, and the unemployment rate held steady at 4.3%. Non-farm payrolls increased 172,000 last month, and hiring in March and April was stronger than previously reported. The figures boosted bets that the Fed will consider an interest rate hike this year in order to contain inflation, and that sent stocks tumbling. The Dow fell 695 points, the Nasdaq plunged 1,122, the S&P lost 201. Meanwhile, Bitcoin fell below $60,000 today for the first time since October 2024, extending its reversal from market darling after the re-election of Donald Trump to a casualty of a rapidly changing speculative landscape. The largest cryptocurrency slumped as much as 6%. Bitcoin has lost more than half its value since reaching a peak above $126,000 in October last year and is now worth less than it was when crypto-friendly Trump retook the White House. Erica Herskowitz, Bloomberg Radio.
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6: From the Tri-County Weather Center, I'm Bill Banks on All News 1520 WKVI. 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This morning, patchy fog with a slight chance of showers and thunderstorms. Mostly cloudy, with a high near 84. Later tonight, a slight chance of showers and thunderstorms. Cloudy, with a low around 67. As we move into Monday, showers and thunderstorms likely. Cloudy, with a high near 86. Currently, it's 73 and mainly clear. I'm Bill Banks. For your local forecast 24/7, visit WKVI.com.
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9: AP News for Friday, June 5th. I'm Ben Thomas. U.S. Central Command says it shot down four Iranian drones launched toward the Strait of Hormuz Friday and then struck some of the Islamic Republic's coastal surveillance radar sites. The military is enforcing a blockade on Iranian ports. And President Trump tells farmers in Wisconsin,
10: this was going to be a very capable country that was going to have a massive nuclear presence, and we weren't going to let that happen. Nobody wanted that to happen. And we've largely finished that, you'll see.
9: Lebanon's president and prime minister are criticizing Iran for rejecting their latest ceasefire deal with Israel. They say Tehran should not be using Lebanon as a bargaining chip in its talks with Washington. Meanwhile, the Israeli military struck southern Lebanon again Friday, killing 9 people in 6 locations. In California, Democrat Javier Becerra has advanced to the general

0: election for governor, but who will face remains unclear. Top rivals are Republican Steve Hilton and Democrat Tom Steyer. Meanwhile, Jennifer King reports.
1: The Assistant U.S. Attorney for Los Angeles, Bill Asaley, says his office has opened multiple election fraud investigations and sent a prosecutor to Los Angeles County's vote counting center. A spokesman for the county's registrar said an Assistant U.S. Attorney was given an overview of the public observation program and participated in a walkthrough of the ballot processing operations, something he described as routine. The developments came as President Trump repeated claims of mass fraud over the drawn-out vote count from California's Tuesday primary. Also on Friday, Steve Hilton, the leading Republican candidate for governor, called for an overhaul in state election laws to limit mail ballots to those who request them and called for an election day deadline rather than California's current system where mail-in ballots get a 7-day grace period as long as they're postmarked by the final day of voting. I'm Jennifer King.
0: And the government's May jobs report shows employers added 172,000 while the unemployment rate stayed at a low 4.3%. This is AP News. Train spotting at 30.
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3: A movie about four heroin addicts in 1980s Scotland is celebrating its 30th anniversary with a 4K digital re-release starting this week. Lead actor Ewan McGregor told the AP he believes that it was probably the most important piece of work that he was involved in.
4: I was young and cocksure and arrogant, and I thought, you know, we can take on the world. We're going to take on the world. We're just going to do this forever.
3: Director Danny Boyle remembers that any drug movie tends to attract a certain amount of attention.
5: There was certainly a reservation or a hostility to it here.
3: Boyle hopes audiences will revisit or discover Trainspotting in theaters. I'm Haya Pinjwani.
0: The latest through the weekend at APNews.com. I'm Ben Thomas. Thanks for listening.
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9: Chicago may have fumbled. Does Indiana capitalize? You're listening to Network Indiana. I'm John Herrick. The Chicago Bears say they're moving closer to building a new stadium in Indiana. Jake McDaniel reports.
10: The Chicago Bears Board of Directors voted Thursday to move forward with a stadium development project in Hammond. While the board hasn't figured out the exact site yet, this is the first time the Bears Board has voted on any stadium site. The Bears chairman and CEO say the project will connect Northwest Indiana to Chicago's south side, creating a world-class stadium experience for fans. Jake McDaniel, Network Indiana.
9: Chicago Mayor Brandon Johnson says this isn't over, though, and he'll fight to keep the Bears in his city. A teenager with no prior arrest now faces attempted robbery and murder charges in the killing of Brett Scroggum, who police say was shot in the head last week in a downtown Indianapolis parking garage. Marion County Prosecutor Ryan Mears.
11: And when we have a conversation about the problems that this case presents, we need to be serious and honest about what the problem is. And the problem is that too many kids have access to guns in our community.
9: Mears says the court would have to decide whether to charge the child as an adult, and that is a separate legal process. Indiana gas at $3.52 a gallon on average today, according to AAA. This week has been dry throughout Indiana, and next week is supposed to be different. That's the message from Aaron Updike at the National Weather Service in Indianapolis. He says rain sticks around through the weekend.
12: And then we get additional rain chances on Monday from another system. So really, we're not looking at rain chances completely ending until mid to late next week. So it'll be a pretty wet stretch.
9: He's also urging you to watch out for high wind gusts at times, too. The Indiana State Museum and Historic Sites will allow free admission at all 12 of its locations on Saturday, June 20th, to celebrate Juneteenth. The staff there says they'll offer a wide variety of family-friendly activities, vendors, entertainment, and more. I'm John Herrick, and you're listening to Network Indiana.
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21: ABC News, I'm Mike Dabusky. Maine Senate candidate Graham Plattner is continuing to battle accusations of misconduct towards women ahead of Maine's Democratic primary this Tuesday. Tensions are rising in the Middle East, with Israel firing a deadly wave of airstrikes on southern Lebanon this weekend.
22: Talks to end the war between the U.S. and Iran are also hinging on the conflict in Lebanon between Israel and the Iranian-backed military group Hezbollah. Lebanon state media says Israeli strikes on southern Lebanon killed 9 people, including 3 members of the Lebanese military. The strikes coming days after Israel and Lebanon reached a new ceasefire agreement, but Hezbollah has rejected the terms of that deal.
21: ABC's Michelle Franzen, hours before Israel reported two separate Hezbollah attacks in northern Israel. And a manhunt is underway in Ohio, where at least two gunmen opened fire at a festival last night. At least a dozen people were wounded. This is ABC News. Ukrainian President Volodymyr Zelensky is now accusing Russia of striking a facility near Chernobyl used to store old nuclear material. It comes as in Washington, some Republicans, including Congressman Mike McCaul of Texas, are pushing for tougher sanctions on Russia.
1: Deterrence is always the key. You know, I was a critic under the Biden administration, not putting enough weapons in. I think we need to put tougher sanctions on Putin. If you want a serious negotiation, Putin has to have pressure put on him. If he is going to make any concessions at all.
21: It's been 4.5 years since Russia invaded Ukraine. In Nashville, more than 200,000 people have signed on to a petition to block the construction of a data center.
2: The community does not want this here.
21: Rick Schwartz is the president of the nearby Nashville Zoo, and he says he's concerned the constant noise and light from the data center will harm the animals. DC Blocks, the company behind the plan, is downplaying those concerns. I'm Mike Dubusky, ABC News.
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9: Chicago may have fumbled. Does Indiana capitalize? You're listening to Network Indiana. I'm John Herrick. The Chicago Bears say they're moving closer to building a new stadium in Indiana. Jake McDaniel reports.
10: The Chicago Bears Board of Directors voted Thursday to move forward with a stadium development project in Hammond. While the board hasn't figured out the exact site yet, this is the first time the Bears board has voted on any stadium site. The Bears chairman and CEO say the project will connect Northwest Indiana to Chicago's South Side, creating a world-class stadium experience for fans. Jake McDaniel, Network Indiana.
9: Chicago Mayor Brandon Johnson says this isn't over, though, and he'll fight to keep the Bears in his city. A teenager with no prior arrest now faces attempted robbery and murder charges in the killing of Brett Scroggum, who police say was shot in the head last week in a downtown Indianapolis parking garage. Marion County Prosecutor Ryan Mears.
11: And when we have a conversation about the problems that this case presents, we need to be serious and honest about what the problem is. And the problem is that too many kids have access to guns in our community.
9: Meir says the court would have to decide whether to charge the child as an adult, and that is a separate legal process. Indiana gas at $3.52 a gallon on average today, according to AAA. This week has been dry throughout Indiana, and next week is supposed to be different. That's the message from Aaron Updike at the National Weather Service in Indianapolis. He says rain sticks around through the weekend.
12: And then we get additional rain chances on Monday from another system. So really, we're not looking at rain chances completely ending until mid to late next week. So it'll be a pretty wet stretch.
9: He's also urging you to watch out for high wind gusts at times, too. The Indiana State Museum and Historic Sites will allow free admission at all 12 of its locations on Saturday, June 20th, to celebrate Juneteenth. The staff there says they'll offer a wide variety of family-friendly activities, vendors, entertainment, and more. I'm John Herrick, and you're listening to Network Indiana.
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3: Yesterday, WKVI reported preliminary information about a garage fire that took place in Stark County this week on June 3rd. I'm Becca Shepherd for Stark County Family Dentistry from the WKVI Information Center. Knox Center Township Fire Department Fire Chief Kenny Fost shared additional details with WKVI in regards to the garage fire that took place Wednesday evening.
5: We were dispatched for an attached garage fire in the East 5000 block of 100 North. Upon our arrival, we found that the garage was heavily involved and the fire was moving into the residence part. Our initial attack crew made a quick knockdown that kept it from extending into the actual the living portion of the house. There was extensive fire damage to the garage. However, the majority of the actual living part of the house was mainly smoke, water, and heat damage.
3: Fost shared that there were five occupants home at the time of the fire and that all of them made it out safely with no injuries reported during the incident. Other responding agencies to the scene included Hamlet Fire Territory, Bass Lake, California Township Fire Department, North Judson Wayne Township Fire Department, the Washington Township Fire Department, and Stark County EMS. Fost stated that he contacted the Indiana State Fire Marshal's office, who sent an investigator to the scene. At this time, the fire is being ruled as accidental. Summer is here and preparations for the Indiana State Fair are underway. If you're looking for a fun way to get involved and give back, consider volunteering at the DNR State Fair Fish and Pond. Volunteer registration for the Fish and Pond is now open, and DNR needs all hands on deck to reel in the next generation of anglers at this popular, hands-on, and free fishing experience for youth ages 5 through 17. Volunteers are needed throughout the entirety of the state fair, which runs August 7th through 23rd in Indianapolis. Volunteer duties include registering participants, baiting hooks, removing fish from hooks, preparing equipment, and helping guide participants around the pond. Training will be provided by DNR staff before the event. Volunteers also receive free parking and state fair admission for days worked and a DNR Fish and Pond volunteer t-shirt. There's a link online where you can find out more at WKVI.com. There will be a joint session between the Pulaski County Commissioners and Counselors to take place this upcoming Monday, June 8th. That meeting will be followed by a Pulaski County Council meeting. The joint session is scheduled to begin at 5 p.m. Eastern Time and will take place at the Pulaski County Courthouse, located at 112 East Main Street in Winnemac. During that meeting, counselors and commissioners will discuss the approval and signing of its joint minutes from April 13th, as well as executive minutes from May 6th of this year. Discussion will be held on the Economic Development First Amendment and a part-time office admin for probation. After any other discussion that may come before counselors and commissioners, that meeting will be adjourned. Following that meeting, or at 6 p.m. Eastern Time, the Pulaski County Council will hold a regular meeting. Council members will discuss project support funding with the Community Development Commission and a jail shower architect with the sheriff. There are multiple transfers and additionals listed on the agenda, the list of which can be found online at WKVI.com. Counselors will also discuss EMS longevity and any other business that may come before them before they adjourn the meeting. The public is invited to attend both of these meetings. A press release from the Indiana Department of Transportation states that its contractor, Reith Riley Construction, will close the ramp from U.S. 35 to U.S. 30 eastbound on or after Wednesday, June 10th, and it will remain closed through mid-July. Motorists should seek alternate routes. The official detour will follow U.S. 35, State Road 8, and State Road 39. This ramp closure is to facilitate work on the U.S. 30 resurfacing project between U.S. 35 and Union Road, with alternating lane closures through the end of November. No left turns from U.S. 30 are permitted through the work zone, and motorists crossing or turning onto U.S. 30 should exercise caution. Currently, the eastbound lanes are closed, and westbound lanes are converted to two-way traffic. When approaching U.S. 30 on intersecting roads from the south going northbound, motorists should stop in the median to check for traffic before completing their movement. This project will consist of two phases, with the phase switch planned for mid-August. During phase two, the eastbound lanes will be two-way traffic and westbound will be closed for construction. Ramp closures will occur at the U.S. 30 and U.S. 35 interchange towards the end of each phase of construction due to where the work is occurring. NDOT encourages drivers to allow extra time when traveling through the area and to follow traffic directions carefully. Motorists should slow down, exercise caution, and drive distraction-free through all work zones. 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I'm Becca Shepherd from the WKVI Information Center. 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
6: I'm Ryan Martin on Hoosier Ag Today with Midday Market and Weather Analysis, brought to you by Louis Dreyfus in Claypool, currently paying a 25 cent positive basis versus the July futures for soybeans delivered through the month of June. Call with questions 574-566-2113. Markets are mixed in very low ambition trade, I guess is what I'm going to call it. This past week has been quite the market lashing overall. The charts are now oversold in most commodities going into the weekend. Do I think we fix that today? No. But does that mean we stop the hemorrhaging just a little bit? Potentially. No bottoms yet in these Board of Trade markets. Estimates are that since May 26, we've seen liquidation of about 110,000 contracts of corn, 30,000 contracts of wheat, 52,000 contracts of soybeans. But that still means we have a sizable net long in corn and beans. More of that probably has to come off the table. I'm Ryan Martin.
7: 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This afternoon, mostly cloudy with a high near 84. A slight chance of showers and thunderstorms. Tonight, cloudy with a low around 67. A slight chance of showers and thunderstorms. Looking ahead to Monday, cloudy skies with a high near 86. Showers and thunderstorms likely. Currently, it's 80 and clear. I'm Bill Banks. 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
17: This is a Bloomberg Money Minute. U.S. job growth topped all forecasts in May, and the unemployment rate held steady at 4.3%. Non-farm payrolls increased 172,000 last month, and hiring in March and April was stronger than previously reported. The figures boosted bets that the Fed will consider an interest rate hike this year in order to contain inflation, and that sent stocks tumbling. The Dow fell 695 points, the Nasdaq plunged 1,122, the S&P lost 201. Meanwhile, Bitcoin fell below $60,000 today for the first time since October 2024, extending its reversal from market darling after the re-election of Donald Trump to a casualty of a rapidly changing speculative landscape. The largest cryptocurrency slumped as much as 6%. Bitcoin has lost more than half its value since reaching a peak above $126,000 in October last year and is now worth less than it was when crypto-friendly Trump retook the White House. Erica Herskowitz, Bloomberg Radio.
18: 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I'm IHSA Commissioner Paul Neidig, and these student-athletes know how that feels.
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26: The New World screwworm has breached the U.S. border and important opportunities to celebrate Indiana Ag. This is Hoosier Ag Today. I'm Greg Allen. A flesh-eating livestock parasite has resurfaced in Texas. USDA confirmed Wednesday that New World screwworm was found in a three-week-old calf in South Texas, marking the first U.S. case of the pest since the 1960s. C.J. Miller reports how this could impact cattle producers right here in Indiana.
28: This is an animal health issue. This is not a food safety issue. So consumers do not have to be concerned about this.
29: That's Dr. Ron Lemonager, beef extension specialist with Purdue University. He says while a 20-kilometer quarantine zone is active around the impacted site in Texas, local climate shifts mean herds across Indiana and Michigan aren't completely immune during the warmer months.
28: The fly does not like 40-degree temperatures and below. So that gives us some protection in this part of the country. That doesn't mean to say that we can't get it in the summertime. And the heat has migrated north, and so we don't get as cold as soon as we used to.
29: He notes the most immediate threat to cattle across the Midwest would come from either interstate animal transport or wildlife movement.
28: Any warm-blooded animal is susceptible to the infection. If we monitor wounds, okay, anytime we get blood, cows that are calving, for example, navel cords on newborn calves or newborn animals of any kind, those are particularly vulnerable. The animal that does not have any wounds or blood on the surface are probably immune to it. But anytime we've got a wound or blood, those are the animals that are going to be the most vulnerable.
29: Lemonager adds that as the USDA accelerates its sterile fly release program to collapse the pest population, Midwestern cattle producers should brace for short-term market volatility driven by psychology rather than a genuine concern for direct infection.
28: Until everybody understands that's not been following this all along, they could react somewhat negatively to this news, but the reality is that it does not affect food safety. And that's a key point from the standpoint of volatility in the marketplace.
29: As federal officials race to contain the parasites, Lemonager urges Indiana cattle producers to monitor their animals closely and stay on top of any updates that come from the Indiana State Board of Animal Health. I'm C.J. Miller.
26: June marks the opening of two important opportunities to celebrate Indiana agriculture. The Indiana State Department of Agriculture is now accepting entries for its annual agriculture photo contest through June 30th. According to Lieutenant Governor Micah Beckwith,
30: this is a great chance for talented photographers all over the state to submit their photos having to do with anything agriculture, you know, on the farm, agritourism, conservation, all of those things that, you know, embody our agriculture ecosystem here in Indiana.
29: Winners will be honored during the celebration of agriculture at the State House. At the same time, nominations are being accepted for Indiana's prestigious AgriVision Award. Established in 2007, the award is the highest agricultural honor presented by the state.
30: It's not just, you know, farming. It could be, the biotechnology. It could be just technological advances. It could be engineering. It could be farming. I mean, it could be everything in between. This is really just encompasses anyone that has anything to do with making Indiana agriculture as great as it can be.
29: Nominations for the AgriVision Award are open through July 1st, with the winner to be recognized during this year's Celebration of Agriculture by Lieutenant Governor Micah Beckwith and ISDA Director Don Lamb. Find these stories and more on our website, HoosierAgToday.com. I'm Greg Allen.
6: I'm Ryan Martin on Hoosier Ag Today with Midday Market and Weather Analysis, brought to you by Louis Dreyfus in Claypool, currently paying a 25-cent positive basis versus the July futures for soybeans delivered through the month of June. Call with questions 574-566-2113. Markets are mixed in very low ambition trade, I guess is what I'm going to call it. This past week has been quite the market lashing overall. The charts are now oversold in most commodities going into the weekend. Do I think we fix that today? No. But does that mean we stop the hemorrhaging just a little bit? Potentially. No bottoms yet in these Board of Trade markets. Estimates are that since May 26, we've seen liquidation of about 110,000 contracts of corn, 30,000 contracts of wheat, 52,000 contracts of soybeans. But that still means we have a sizable net long in corn and beans. More of that probably has to come off the table. I'm Ryan Martin.
7: 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This afternoon, mostly cloudy with a high near 84. A slight chance of showers and thunderstorms. Tonight, cloudy with a low around 67. A slight chance of showers and thunderstorms. Looking ahead to Monday, cloudy skies with a high near 86. Showers and thunderstorms likely. Currently, it's 80 and clear. I'm Bill Banks. 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

0: Philadelphia Fever got off to a good start in Commissioner's Cup action last night. They beat the Atlanta Dream 83-71 thanks to 25 points from Kelsey Mitchell, head coach Stephanie White.
1: She continued to get after it on the defensive end. Not that she had one of those special needed moments that Kelsey Mitchell can have, and it was fun to watch.
0: The Fever are back above 500 as they face New York tomorrow night. Colts tight end Tyler Rooney was the team's most targeted receiver last year. He talked about how that came to pass with the media this week during OTAs.
2: Well, I found what I was looking at

days this week as they look towards mandatory minicamp on June 9th. Practice begins today for the Dominator 500 at the Worldwide Technology Raceway outside St. Louis. Kyle Kirkwood won the race last year, and he's currently chasing IndyCar champion Alex Palou in the point standings. Green flag drops at 9 Eastern on Sunday. The Cubs

0: runs as the Cubs would walk it off later on to beat the A's 7-6. The Cubs will look to make it a strike as they face the Giants tonight at Wrigley. Elsewhere, the Milwaukee Brewers lost to the Giants 12-9 in an offensive slugfest last night. Looking ahead to matchups tonight, the Cincinnati Reds will be hosting the St. Louis Cardinals in a big NL Central matchup. The White Sox are on the road to face the Phillies. Network Indiana Sports, I'm Kirk Darling.
1: I'm Pam Puzo. Manhunt in Ohio after gunfire erupts near a street festival in Toledo. 12 people were shot and wounded.
2: It's just a shame, you know, when a few people, for whatever reasons, going through their head, decide to disrupt something that has been a beloved community event.
1: Police Lieutenant Dan Gerken, cops believe at least two people fired weapons and were probably shooting at each other. More unrest outside an immigration detention center in New Jersey. Protesters say conditions inside are inhumane.
3: It isn't about the quality of detention. It's about detention. They don't want these people detained.
1: Borders are Tom Homan speaking to Fox News. Several arrests were made over the weekend. 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
8: Chicago may have fumbled. Does Indiana capitalize? You're listening to Network Indiana. I'm John Herrick. The Chicago Bears say they're moving closer to building a new stadium in Indiana. Jake McDaniel reports.
9: The Chicago Bears Board of Directors voted Thursday to move forward with a stadium development project in Hammond. While the board hasn't figured out the exact site yet, this is the first time the Bears Board has voted on any stadium site. The Bears chairman and CEO say the project will connect Northwest Indiana to Chicago South Side, creating a world-class stadium experience for fans. Jake McDaniel, Network Indiana.
8: Chicago Mayor Brandon Johnson says this isn't over, though, and he'll fight to keep the Bears in his city. A teenager with no prior arrest now faces attempted robbery and murder charges in the killing of Brett Scroggum, who police say was shot in the head last week in a downtown Indianapolis parking garage. Marion County Prosecutor Ryan Mears.
10: And when we have a conversation about the problems that this case presents, we need to be serious and honest about what the problem is. And the problem is that too many kids have access to guns in our community.
8: Meir says the court would have to decide whether to charge the child as an adult, and that is a separate legal process. Indiana gas at $3.52 a gallon on average today, according to AAA. This week has been dry throughout Indiana, and next week is supposed to be different. That's the message from Aaron Updike at the National Weather Service in Indianapolis. He says rain sticks around through the weekend.
11: And then we get additional rain chances on Monday from another system. So really, we're not looking at rain chances completely ending until mid to late next week. So it'll be a pretty wet stretch.
8: He's also urging you to watch out for high wind gusts at times, too. The Indiana State Museum and Historic Sites will allow free admission at all 12 of its locations on Saturday, June 20th, to celebrate Juneteenth. The staff there says they'll offer a wide variety of family-friendly activities, vendors, entertainment, and more. I'm John Herrick, and you're listening to Network Indiana.
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14: It's a massive meeting Monday in Marshall County. I'm Rusty Nixon, Max 98.3 FM News. Marshall County Commissioners and the County Council will convene for a special joint work session on Monday, June 8th at 2 p.m. On that agenda are discussions of miscellaneous budget matters, the jail and court funding, highway-related funding matters, the opioid settlement funds, and some other related matters. The meeting will be held in the Marshall County Building, Meeting Room 203 at 112 West Jefferson Street in Plymouth. The Marshall County Council will meet on Monday, June 8th in the second floor meeting room of the county building. Council will hear subcommittee reports from the Budget and Finance Subcommittee, Highway Subcommittee, and Job Classification and Compensation Subcommittee. Abatement requests will be made for Huyen Family Farms, Homestead Dairy, Faulkner Fabricating, and Center Street Properties, in addition to additional appropriations and transfers. Meeting begins at 5:30 p.m. and will be live streamed on YouTube at Marshall County IN. Plymouth Board of Public Works and Safety and Common Council will have their meetings on Monday, June 8th. The Board of Works will begin at 6 p.m. with regular reports from the various department heads in the city. Board will discuss an executive order regarding dumpster placement and consider parking space requests for Hinterland Bookery. Immediately following, the Common Council will meet. On that agenda are second and third readings of an ordinance regarding permits and application fees for the city, two proposals to amend the zoning ordinance for the city, and an ordinance for the vacation of an alley. Updates on One Marshall County and the comprehensive plan are also on the agenda. Both meetings take place in the council chambers on the second floor of the city building. Those attending should enter by the Garrow Street entrance. If you need special accommodation to attend that meeting, please contact the ADA coordinator at 574-936-2948. The ramp from US 35 to US 30 is scheduled to close. I'm Rusty Nixon, Max 98.3 FM News. Indiana Department of Transportation contractor Reith Riley Construction will close the ramp from US 35 to US 30 eastbound on or after Wednesday, June 10th through mid-July. Motorists should seek alternate routes. The official detour will follow US 35, State Road 8, and State Road 39. Ramp closures to facilitate work on the US 30 resurfacing project between 35 and Union Road, with alternating lane closures through the end of November. No left turns from US 30 are permitted through the work zone. Motorists crossing or turning onto US 30 should exercise caution. Currently, the eastbound lanes are closed, and the westbound lanes are operating as two-way traffic. When approaching US 30 on intersecting roads from the south going northbound, motorists should stop in the median to check for traffic before completing their movement. Project will consist of two phases, with the phase switch planned for mid-August. During phase two, the eastbound lanes will be two-way traffic, and the westbound lanes will be closed for construction. Ramp closures will occur at the US 30 and US 35 interchange toward the end of each construction phase due to the work being performed. NDOT encourages drivers to allow extra time when traveling through that area and follow traffic directions carefully. Motorists should slow down, exercise caution, and drive distraction-free through all work zones. 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
15: 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Currently paying a 25 cent positive basis versus the July futures for soybeans delivered through the month of June. Call with questions 574-566-2113. Markets are mixed in very low ambition trade, I guess is what I'm going to call it. This past week has been quite the market lashing overall. The charts are now oversold in most commodities going into the weekend. Do I think we fix that today? No. But does that mean we stop the hemorrhaging just a little bit? Potentially. No bottoms yet in these Board of Trade markets. Estimates are that since May 26, we've seen liquidation of about 110,000 contracts of corn, 30,000 contracts of wheat, 52,000 contracts of soybeans. But that still means we have a sizable net long in corn and beans. More of that probably has to come off the table. I'm Ryan Martin.
16: 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This afternoon, mostly cloudy with a high near 84. A slight chance of showers and thunderstorms. Tonight, cloudy with a low around 67. A slight chance of showers and thunderstorms. Looking ahead to Monday, cloudy skies with a high near 86. Showers and thunderstorms likely. Currently, it's 80 and clear. I'm Bill Banks. 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
1: This is a Bloomberg Money Minute. U.S. job growth topped all forecasts in May, and the unemployment rate held steady at 4.3%. Non-farm payrolls increased 172,000 last month, and hiring in March and April was stronger than previously reported. The figures boosted bets that the Fed will consider an interest rate hike this year in order to contain inflation, and that sent stocks tumbling. The Dow fell 695 points, the Nasdaq plunged 1,122, the S&P lost 201. Meanwhile, Bitcoin fell below $60,000 today for the first time since October 2024, extending its reversal from market darling after the re-election of Donald Trump to a casualty of a rapidly changing speculative landscape. The largest cryptocurrency slumped as much as 6%. Bitcoin has lost more than half its value since reaching a peak above $126,000 in October last year and is now worth less than it was when crypto-friendly Trump retook the White House. Erica Herskowitz, Bloomberg Radio.
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4: 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A lot of liquidation last week. Brian Basting is here from Advanced Trading. What factors, Brian, might influence market direction this week?
5: Thanks for having me, Andy. I think we'll look at weekend rainfall totals here, a bit dry across some areas of northern Illinois, southern Wisconsin. See if those areas got some rain. We'll look at the crop condition ratings here Monday afternoon, 4 p.m. Eastern time there. Take a look and see if those continue to show solid gains. And then we'll look at geopolitical developments, Andy. You can't avoid that. And we'll look at what's happening, of course, in the Middle East. We'll look at what's happening in Russia, Ukraine. I think all those things will be important. And then on Thursday this week, Andy, at noon Eastern time, we'll have the monthly supply demand report. I think we're going to see some positioning ahead of that report. And USDA will give us updated projections of supply and demand worldwide.
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9: I'm Ryan Martin on Hoosier Ag Today with Midday Market and Weather Analysis, brought to you by Louis Dreyfus in Claypool. Currently paying a 25-cent positive basis versus the July futures for soybeans delivered through the month of June. Call with questions 574-566-2113. Markets are mixed in very low ambition trade, I guess is what I'm going to call it. This past week has been quite the market lashing overall. The charts are now oversold in most commodities going into the weekend. Do I think we fix that today? No. But does that mean we stop the hemorrhaging just a little bit? Potentially. No bottoms yet in these board of trade markets. Estimates are that since May 26, we've seen liquidation of about 110,000 contracts of corn, 30,000 contracts of wheat, 52,000 contracts of soybeans. But that still means we have a sizable net long in corn and beans. More of that probably has to come off the table. I'm Ryan Martin.
16: 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This afternoon, mostly cloudy with a high near 84. A slight chance of showers and thunderstorms. Tonight, cloudy with a low around 67. A slight chance of showers and thunderstorms. Looking ahead to Monday, cloudy skies with a high near 86. Showers and thunderstorms likely. Currently, it's 80 and clear. I'm Bill Banks. 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
14: The Chicago Bears are closer to building a new stadium in Indiana. Jake McDaniel reports.
26: The Chicago Bears Board of Directors voted Thursday to move forward with a stadium development project in Hammond. While the board hasn't figured out the exact site yet, this is the first time the Bears board has voted on any stadium site. The Bears chairman and CEO say the project will connect Northwest Indiana to Chicago's south side, creating a world-class stadium experience for fans. Jake McDaniel, Network Indiana.
14: And don't forget, tomorrow it's baseball action here on Max 98.3. Our game of the week, Bremen takes on Bluffton. 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
1: I'm Mike Dubusky. Maine Senate candidate Graham Plattner is continuing to battle accusations of misconduct towards women ahead of Maine's Democratic primary this Tuesday. Tensions are rising in the Middle East, with Israel firing a deadly wave of airstrikes on southern Lebanon this weekend.
8: Talks to end the war between the U.S. and Iran are also hinging on the conflict in Lebanon between Israel and the Iranian-backed military group Hezbollah. Lebanon state media says Israeli strikes on southern Lebanon killed 9 people, including 3 members of the Lebanese military. The strikes coming days after Israel and Lebanon reached a new ceasefire agreement, but Hezbollah has rejected the terms of the

0: for sanctions on Putin. If you want a serious negotiation, Putin has to have pressure put on him if he is going to make any concessions at all.
1: It's been 4.5 years since Russia invaded Ukraine. In Nashville, more than 200,000 people have signed on to a petition to block the construction of a data center.
2: The community does not want this here.
1: Rick Schwartz is the president of the nearby Nashville Zoo, and he says he's concerned the constant noise and light from the data center will harm the animals. DC Blocks, the company behind the plan, is downplaying those concerns. I'm Mike Dubusky, ABC News.
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5: Chicago may have fumbled. Does Indiana capitalize? You're listening to Network Indiana. I'm John Herrick. The Chicago Bears say they're moving closer to building a new stadium in Indiana. Jake McDaniel reports.
6: The Chicago Bears Board of Directors voted Thursday to move forward with a stadium development project in Hammond. While the board hasn't figured out the exact site yet, this is the first time the Bears Board has voted on any stadium site. The Bears chairman and CEO say the project will connect Northwest Indiana to Chicago's South Side, creating a world-class stadium experience for fans. Jake McDaniel, Network Indiana.
5: Chicago Mayor Brandon Johnson says this isn't over, though, and he'll fight to keep the Bears in his city. A teenager with no prior arrest now faces attempted robbery and murder charges in the killing of Brett Scroggum, who police say was shot in the head last week in a downtown Indianapolis parking garage. Marion County Prosecutor Ryan Mears.
7: And when we have a conversation about the problems that this case presents, we need to be serious and honest about what the problem is. And the problem is that too many kids have access to guns in our community.
5: Meir says the court would have to decide whether to charge the child as an adult, and that is a separate legal process. Indiana gas at $3.52 a gallon on average today, according to AAA. This week has been dry throughout Indiana, and next week is supposed to be different. That's the message from Aaron Updike at the National Weather Service in Indianapolis. He says rain sticks around through the weekend.
8: And then we get additional rain chances on Monday from another system. But really, we're not looking at rain chances completely ending until mid to late next week. So it'll be a pretty wet stretch.
5: He's also urging you to watch out for high wind gusts at times, too. The Indiana State Museum and Historic Sites will allow free admission at all 12 of its locations on Saturday, June 20th, to celebrate Juneteenth. The staff there says they'll offer a wide variety of family-friendly activities, vendors, entertainment, and more. I'm John Herrick, and you're listening to Network Indiana.
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11: Yesterday, WKVI reported preliminary information about a garage fire that took place in Stark County this week on June 3rd. I'm Becca Shepherd for Stark County Family Dentistry from the WKVI Information Center. Knox Center Township Fire Department Fire Chief Kenny Fost shared additional details with WKVI in regards to the garage fire that took place Wednesday evening.
12: We were dispatched for an attached garage.

0: be voted on by delegates at the Indiana Republican State Convention this June. The winner will help lead our ballot in November, which makes it very important that you all have your voice at convention. So tonight, we're honored to have three candidates for Secretary of State and a representative of our treasurer candidate. We have Secretary of State Diego Morales. We have Secretary of State candidate Max Engeling. And we have Secretary of State candidate David Shelton. And we also have Laura Elliott, who is the wife of State Treasurer Daniel Adler. I hope you all feel a lot of love tonight. Now, y'all didn't come to hear me, unless you did. we'll get started here. Without further ado, it's my honor to introduce Secretary of State Diego Morales.
1: Thank you, Holly. Hello, Hato County, Indiana. So good to see you all here. Well, first and foremost, Holly, thank you for your leadership, and thank you for all you do. First, let's address the elephant in the room. You know, I want to make sure that you can hear from my mouth, so there is no confusion, so there is no doubt in your mind about what you may have heard or what has been said. Here's the truth. You know, probably you've seen I have come under attack for these past few days. Probably you've seen it. You know, that's unfortunate. But I'm here to tell you 100% that I have followed every protocol and every law to the T. That's what I've been doing as your Secretary of State. I'm proud to tell you of all of our accomplishments. I want to address this because the employee who was legally cleared to work in Indiana, it was cleared by the Indiana State Personnel, or SPD. They are the ones who do all the hiring. They are the ones who hire the thousands and thousands of state employees that work for our state. So when we hire people, our office reaches out to SPD, and they do a through stringent process to hire every single person in state government. Let me be clear. We cannot, and we absolutely will not hire anybody without SPD clearing and giving us the green light. I am proud to tell you that every single person currently in our office or past has been worked legally and in compliance with the law. Now, Democrats and some detractors in our own party, they're trying to turn this into a scandal, right? The truth is, this is a distraction on a record of accomplishments. You know, let's talk about why the knives are out at me. Why is that? Because of a record of accomplishments. I am proud to tell you that every single promise that I made in 2022, I have delivered. All of you have a brochure in front of you. You can read our long list of record of accomplishments. We have strengthened photo ID for mail-in ballots. We have requested proof of citizenship. We have passed legislation prohibiting private foreign money running our elections. We have made sure that every eligible voter is in the voter box. We've been cleaning the voter file list. This is what we've been doing. I promise you in 2022 that I will put Indiana in the top 10 when it comes to election integrity. I am proud to tell you that Indiana now is in the top 10. In fact, we rank number 7 in the nation when it comes to election integrity. So I can say,

0: Promises made, promises kept. I have delivered for all of you. So why people attack me? You have to ask that. You know why? Because of my record of accomplishments. I am the only candidate who has a long record of accomplishments. Number two, I am the only candidate who has millions of dollars so we can beat the Democrats in November. It will take money, and I already have raised millions of dollars, and more is coming, by the way. And number three, I am battle tested. I am the guy who's been fighting for our elections, and I am gonna continue to fight. I am not backing down, because you called me to do a job, and I have delivered. The facts are the facts. In addition to that, I've been vocal in other issues. For example, redistricting. I was the one in the state house at all the rallies. I was the one promoting redistricting and helped our great president Donald J. Trump to make that happen. Now you know what happened. Secondly, I've been promoting cross primaries. It is time to cross our primaries here in Indiana. I've been doing this work already, in fact. Earlier this session, I pushed for legislation to close our primaries, and the leadership said no. You want to know who's on the way? Actually, Ralph Bray is on the way when it comes to redistricting and close primaries. So I'm doing my job that you sent me to do, and I'm going to continue to do that. So I will not back down because I have a great record, I have the money, and I am battle tested. I will continue to fight, and to you delegates here in this room, I will be honored to earn your support at the June 20th convention. And with your help, we're gonna win. Why I know we're gonna win? Because in 2022, the same people who doubt me, they said, oh, Diego's gonna lose. They were releasing polls after polls that I was down by 8 points, by 10, by 12, by 14. Guess what? We won in a landslide by almost 15 points. So June 20th, with your help, with the incumbency, with the money, the millions of dollars, and I am battle tested, we're gonna win at the June 20th convention, and we're gonna beat the Democrats in November. Why do I know that? You saw what happened this past Tuesday in Texas? People were against one of the candidates because he was controversial, right? He won big on Tuesday night and he's gonna win big in November. Fellow delegates, I'll be honored to all your support at the UN convention with my work, ethic, working hard, earning every single delegate support. Thank you for coming here tonight. I hope you got my text and email that we sent out this past Tuesday. We wanted to be respectful over the Memorial Day weekend because I will never hide. My job is to tell you the truth, and I will continue to do so. Thank you, and let's win in November. God bless.
1: Thank you. Our next candidate for Secretary of State is Max Eastman.
2: Thank you, Holly. It is great to be out here. Thank you all for coming out. It is humbling to see you all out here to talk with us three candidates. I'll tell you that the Secretary of State's office has never been more important than it is now. We've seen Democrats in the past where they're focused on prosecutors' offices in cities because they want to change the way the city operates. But now we see them focused on elections and the chief elections officer because they know if you control the elections in a state, you control the state. I'm going to get back to a little bit about that. So my background. One, I'm a Christian. Two, I've been married for almost 15 years. My wife over here, Kelsey, she doesn't like that I said that she's here. I will tell you. We're going to cross 15 years, hopefully during this election cycle. So pray for me to figure out how we're going to do that and do everything you need to do with it. So we have four kids. We live on the northeast side of Hamilton County. And if you think back to, you remember the Obama administration, what was happening with the Obama administration, people were like, what's happening? The world is different, and someone has to do something different. A lot of people thought they were crazy because they didn't agree with it. I was one of those people. Actually, we were one of those people. And the Tea Party movement was coming really strong out of the state of Indiana. And that was a big part of me jumping into politics to say, hey, somebody has to do something to push back on this Obama administration. Now, when you look back at the Obama administration, honestly, it seems kind of sane compared to where we are with the Biden administration previously. But it was a real challenge. So, I was working a normal job for a small business here after I graduated from IUPUI. And I told my boss, I see the conservatives going out there. I want to try and serve. So I didn't know anybody in D.C. My dad didn't donate a whole lot of money to anyone. I went out there, and I handed out my resume, and I got an internship. And that internship was with the Committee on House Administration. Now, if you ask 2011 Max, what does the Committee on House Administration do, he didn't know. But it is the Chief Elections Committee of the United States House. The House administers their own elections. And I had the opportunity to gain experience with the Committee on House Administration on elections specifically. And let me tell you what happened when we changed control. When Republicans lost control in 2019, Nancy Pelosi took over the legislative agenda. What do you think she put up first as her H.R. 1, their most important bill? Does anybody remember? It was a federal elections takeover. Because they know they're not putting up the Tax Cuts and Jobs Act. They're not putting up other ways for us to save you money or to put energy first here in the United States. They said if we can take over the elections and stay in power forever, that is our goal. And we see that now, too. I then went and worked for leadership and moved home. I ran for Congress myself. I was not successful, but it was an awesome opportunity to learn more of what the folks here, especially in the central part of Indiana, were saying. These are our priorities. This is what we can push for, and to put myself in that position to say these are real policies that we can make a difference on. I'll take one step back. When I was going out to D.C., I called my dad on the phone and I said, what I want to do here is work hard and trust God. And that's all. And it took me to a lot of places, and it brought me back home. And when I didn't win the race for Congress, I said, that's okay. I want to win. But I'm still here to trust God and work hard. The next thing I did is I worked for the committee, Bex Hybrids. A lot of you know Bex Hybrids. We built an agriculture education program to say, folks in the State House, our federal partners, how do we lean in on agriculture and help them understand what's happening? Because that is the backbone of the state of Indiana. After that, Senator Jim Banks won his race, and he said, Max, would you come work for me on the state side? And I was honored to do so. So I traveled the state of Indiana on behalf of Senator Banks, talking with elected leaders, grassroots leaders, our small businesses, and see how we could be helpful from the federal government side, or how we could just get the federal government out of the way. And that leads me to now. I'll give you a couple of priorities, and then I'm going to tell you one story at the end. So, three priorities. One, we need to close our elections, the primary elections. Yeah. If you're a Republican, you go to the Republican election. If you're a Democrat, you go to the Democrat election.
3: Yeah.
2: And you put the candidate that best fits what the party wants so that they can run for the general election. The second thing is we need to ensure that we have only citizens voting in our elections here in Indiana. Sounds like something you shouldn't even have to say. It's a little bit like when you talk about the boys going into girls' bathrooms. We shouldn't have to say that, right? But guess what? It's happening, and we have to make sure that we are not reactive to that. We're not saying, how do we prosecute somebody who actually voted in the election, potentially influenced the election, and instead say we're going to proactively say, if you are not here as a citizen, you are not able to vote in our elections. The third thing is that we need to have better fraud oversight from the business registration office at the Secretary of State's office, the business registration. What we've seen is that Shell trucking companies specifically, and it happens in several industries, but Shell trucking companies are saying, we're going to register a business, but you want it to be straightforward to register a business. I'm pro-business. I want to make sure that is a very clear cut thing. You want to be able to register that. However, if you're going to register a business that then has a bunch of drivers go onto it and they have violations pile up because they're driving too long, they're pulling too much of a load, maybe they have a license that's not eligible here, then they take that license, or they take that Shell company, they throw it away, and you're no longer dealing with the repercussions of the violations that you had there. And it has drivers that are not safe for Hoosiers on the road. Now, how do you do the first two things? You can't do it by yourself. You have to work with the State House. They have to give the authority to the Secretary of State's office to do these things. So, my background is in helping conservative legislation get across the finish line to make sure we can accomplish these goals. And the chairman of both the House and Senate elections committees are supportive of this campaign. They said, we want to get to work. We appreciate what you're doing. Let's go push together. That's how we're going to accomplish the first two goals. Now, I'll tell you one story because I'm probably running out of time. Does anybody remember the Bloody 8th Congressional District here in the state of Indiana? So in the Bloody 8th, what happened is, and this is through the Committee on House Administration, where I worked, in the 1980s. Because the House administers their own elections, there was a close election, the Republican was up, they sent a delegation from D.C. of Democrats to say, we're going to count votes. They counted 1, 2, 3, 4, just high enough for the Democrats to have one more than the other side, and they said, that's enough counting for us, we're going to go back to D.C. and take our Democrat winner with us and steal that election from the Republicans. It went on the House floor. You can watch it on C-SPAN right now. It went on the House floor, and they voted, and because it's only a House operation, they stole that seat from Republicans. You can watch the Republicans stand up and protest and walk off the floor. They tried to do it again in 2021 with Marionette Miller-Meeks. Does anybody know Congresswoman Miller-Meeks in Iowa? There were somewhere around almost 200,000 votes, and she won by 6. When Democrats were in control again of House administration, they sent a group out to count votes. We knew what's going to happen. We've seen the playbook happen in the Bloody 8. So instead, I worked with the team in D.C. to say, we are not going to allow this to happen. We sent a group out there. We put it all over national media. And we said, you will not steal this seat from the Republicans. And guess what? Marionette Miller-Meeks is still a member now. Now. I hope that we get a chance to answer questions. We may not, and that's okay. I'll talk to everyone that wants to talk for as long as they want to talk. But I will tell you, I've got 4 kids. I love the state of Indiana. I want to live here for the rest of my life. And I want it to be the way we have built it as Republicans. And this election is too important to give that up. Now, this wasn't something where I jumped in at the last minute because we've been sitting around thinking, when do we get in strategically to make this happen? A month ago, folks in this room too, delegates, came to me and said, would you run? And I said, I can't. I'm on a leave of absence now, but I worked for Senator Banks then, and he's endorsed one of my opponents. So they kept asking. I pushed it up just so folks would know. They kept asking, and it got a little bit more. Folks in the State House, folks that were previously in the State House, folks in our congressional delegation, I said, I can't do it because I work for Senator Banks. I'm not here to talk about other candidates, except that it became very clear that what was told to Senator Banks was not the truth. And he told me, if you're ready to go and you want this, because it's going to be hard, it's not going to be easy, it's not going to be fun, let's go. So Kelsey and I took a day, we prayed about it, we talked about it, we said, what are we supposed to do here? And we felt very clear, this is the next step. What I talked about to my dad on my way to D.C., I want to work hard. I want to trust God. This is that next step. So I am asking you for your vote in Fort Wayne on June 20th. I would be honored with your vote, and I'd be honored for just the chance to earn your trust on that. There's a lot of people supporting, that's great, but it comes down to the delegates. If you don't trust me to run the office, then none of this matters. I'm asking for your trust and your vote on June 20th, and I appreciate you letting me speak a little bit here tonight.
3: State candidate, David Shelton. Well, good evening. Again, my name is David Shelton. I'm currently the Knox County Clerk. I'm also the Knox County Republican Chairman. As the county clerk, I am the only candidate that has actual hands-on local election administration experience among all of them across all parties. Been county clerk for a little over 7 years now. In that time, I've been honored by my peers. I've been named as the Indiana Clerk of the Year 3 different times. I've now been court appointed to 4 local recount commissions. Just receiving another appointment, I'll be participating as a technician on the recount, local race recount in Clay County. morning. I'll come off the campaign trail for a day to do that because it's all about service for me. I enjoy it. In my time as being a county clerk, I've turned into an election nerd. I just really live for this stuff anymore. It's become a passion of mine. It really has. I've also been nationally recognized twice by the EAC and the Election Assistance Commission for innovations in our elections related to accessibility and cybersecurity. One of them created a stabilizer bracket. It's in use in over 40 counties in Indiana, over 60 counties in Georgia. The other award was for coming up with the idea of electronic sample ballots, which saves a lot of printing, a lot of time, a lot of trouble, a lot of expense. I'm a graduate from Ball State University for their certificate in election administration technology and security. That was a 14-month course, the only candidate that has that accomplishment as well. I mentioned earlier that I'm an election nerd. Over the years, I've helped many counties with local redistricting needs. I've learned how to do that, how to create census block maps, how to do the math. It actually gave me the first opportunity to use algebra for the first time since high school. So it's been a lot of fun. Over the years, I've helped over 40 counties address their county council districts. I've redrawn 12 counties. I've also helped another 12 to 15 municipalities. Most recently, I helped the town Ellisville, which is in Monroe County. They're doing this consolidation project down there where they're trying to protect themselves from forced annexations from Bloomington. So I completely redo their maps that their town board has accepted, but they're still going through the steps. After we get that map officially approved, then I'll go back to Bloomington, meet their three-headed monster Democrat commissioners, and encourage them to re-precinct to eliminate voter confusion because their maps are another bridge jacked up down there. They really are. In addition to this election experience, I've also been an elections private investigator for nearly 30 years now. Still licensed and insured in Indiana and Illinois. I've been a fraud investigator. And that background has allowed me to find a case or two of voter fraud in my own county from the 2020 election. I had a gentleman who attempted to vote three times. He was successful voting twice. I was able to identify it relatively real time. We were able to document everything. I compiled a written report, gave it to my local authorities. My county prosecutor used my written report verbatim as the actual affidavit of probable cause, and we obtained a felony conviction on that gentleman after that. That was the only felony conviction related to voter fraud in Indiana from the 2020 election. I then discovered another case of voter fraud from the same election, but it was about 4 years later. We were doing local voter list maintenance. I won't go into details because I'm going to try to be brief. We discovered a lady that appeared to have voted twice in the 2020 election, another one. The problem is I didn't have all of the evidence anymore. That was my last year using the old school paper poll books. You guys remember those? With our election materials, there's only a state required a retention period of 22 months. Unfortunately, that paper poll book had been thrown away prior to the discovery of this voter fraud issue. So I went to one of my local legislators this year. It was Senate Bill 113, going to extend the retention period to a full 5 years to match a statute of limitations on election-related crimes. It kind of seems like a no-brainer, doesn't it? It passed the Senate unanimously. Got to the House. We had three Democrat clerks oppose it, claiming poverty, claiming they didn't have storage for it. On the House side, they cut the proposal down to extending it only another 12 months. Now, I'll take that as a win. It was the only election integrity bill that did pass this year, but I intend to go back to the General Assembly next year and fight for the extension to the full 5 years. So, you know, election integrity to me is not a campaign talking point. It's something I've been living and breathing every single day. Why am I running? I want the job to do the job. That's it. It's not about fame or glory. I've had my picture in the paper, you know, on the news more times than I needed to. It really has. But I'm running because I'm asking you for additional responsibility. Currently, I receive phone calls every single day from county clerks, from county chairmen, from county election board members all over the state. I've become the go-to person from every corner in that state, and I really want to continue in that capacity. as an election administrator, the Secretary of State's office is not a stepping stone. It's a destination for an election nerd like me. If I was going to tell you what my long-term goals actually were, serve two terms as your next Indiana Secretary of State, go back to Knox County, run for clerk again, and maybe by that time, I could retire. Got my wife, Rachel, and I, we have five kids. Not Catholic crazy, just crazy. Nearly procreated ourselves into poverty, so I'm going to have to find another job after the next 8 years for sure. I could go on and on and on. I don't need to hear myself talk. I really don't. I really appreciate your attention. I appreciate this opportunity. It's been wonderful seeing friendly faces from many, many counties here. I will be here as long as you want me to be here to answer any of your questions. I've got business cards here that have my cell number on there. If you're a little shy now and don't want to ask a question, please make sure you get my card. Call me on the way home. I got about a 3-hour drive. You'll help keep me awake, okay? Because I got to go back home, work tomorrow. We've got school work petitions and a couple small town independent candidate petitions to process tomorrow. So, again, my name's David Shelton. If you're a delegate, I would really appreciate your vote. Thank you very much.
1: Thank you. And before we move on to our last speaker,
4: Indiana Republicans will make their nomination for Secretary of State at their convention on June 20th. Democrats will do theirs on Saturday, June 7th. And you've been listening to Indiana Issues. Thank you all for being with us. 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I'm Abdul-Hakim Shabazz. As always, we appreciate you being with us. Thank you all for joining us, and we'll talk next time right here on Indiana Issues, Indiana's public affairs program.
5: ABC News, I'm Mike Dabosky. A fresh round of reaction to the latest allegations leveled against Maine Senate candidate Graham Plattner. Virginia Senator Mark Warner speaking with ABC's This Week about that New York Times report outlining accusations that Plattner was physically rough with an ex-partner.
6: The allegations are made. I think you ought to have at least some attempt to sort of prove whether they are. Disprove them if that's the case.
5: Governor Janet Mills will also appear on Tuesday's ballot, even though she suspended her campaign weeks ago. To the war in Iran, where the ceasefire with the U.S. is once again being tested.
7: Still no sign of a deal to end the war with Iran, which is now into its 100th day, and the ceasefire is under real strain. The U.S. military saying it shot down two more Iranian one-way attack drones, which were threatening ships in the Strait of Hormuz.
5: ABC's Tom Sufi Burridge in Jerusalem, and police in Ohio are still looking for the multiple gunmen who opened fire at a festival in Toledo last night, injuring a dozen people. This is ABC News. Ukrainian President Volodymyr Zelensky is accusing Russia of deliberately targeting a facility near Chernobyl, which is used to store spent nuclear fuel. It follows days of Ukrainian strikes on St. Petersburg. Zelensky is in London right now to meet with European leaders. In Japan, the search for a missing Alabama man ends in tragedy.
8: Missing American student James Weston Higginbotham has been found dead in the mountains of Kyoto. He was vacationing in Japan with his family. Kyoto police told ABC News his body was discovered by a volunteer searcher over the weekend. The cause of death has not been released, but investigators say foul play is not suspected. Police had previously assessed that the 20-year-old likely left his family intentionally. Anthony Trotter, ABC News, Tokyo.
5: And Pope Leo is continuing his week-long trip to Spain, the Pope leading an open-air mass in the Spanish capital of Madrid today. It's the first papal visit to Spain in about 15 years. I'm Mike Dabosky, ABC News.
9: Here he comes.
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14: Chicago may have fumbled. Does Indiana capitalize? You're listening to Network Indiana. I'm John Herrick. The Chicago Bears say they're moving closer to building a new stadium in Indiana. Jake McDaniel reports.
15: The Chicago Bears Board of Directors voted Thursday to move forward with a stadium development project in Hammond. While the board hasn't figured out the exact site yet, this is the first time the Bears board has voted on any stadium site. The Bears chairman and CEO say the project will connect Northwest Indiana to Chicago's South Side, creating a world-class stadium experience for fans. Jake McDaniel, Network Indiana.
14: Chicago Mayor Brandon Johnson says this isn't over, though, and he'll fight to keep the Bears in his city. A teenager with no prior arrest now faces attempted robbery and murder charges in the killing of Brett Scroggum, who police say was shot in the head last week in a downtown Indianapolis parking garage. Marion County Prosecutor Ryan Mears.
16: And when we have a conversation about the problems that this case presents, we need to be serious and honest about what the problem is. And the problem is that too many kids have access to guns in our community.
14: Mears says the court would have to decide whether to charge the child as an adult, and that is a separate legal process. Indiana gas at $3.52 a gallon on average today, according to AAA. This week has been dry throughout Indiana, and next week is supposed to be different. That's the message from Aaron Updike at the National Weather Service in Indianapolis. He says rain sticks around through the weekend.
17: And then we get additional rain chances on Monday from another system. But really, we're not looking at rain chances completely ending until mid to late next week. So it'll be a pretty wet stretch.
14: He's also urging you to watch out for high wind gusts at times, too. The Indiana State Museum and Historic Sites will allow free admission at all 12 of its locations on Saturday, June 20th, to celebrate Juneteenth. The staff there says they'll offer a wide variety of family-friendly activities, vendors, entertainment, and more. I'm John Herrick, and you're listening to Network Indiana.
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19: 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This morning, patchy fog with a slight chance of showers and thunderstorms. Mostly cloudy with a high near 84. Later tonight, a slight chance of showers and thunderstorms. Cloudy with a low around 67. As we move into Monday, showers and thunderstorms likely. Cloudy with a high near 86. Currently, it's 73 and mainly clear. I'm Bill Banks. 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
0: This is a Bloomberg Money Minute. U.S. job growth topped all forecasts in May, and the unemployment rate held steady at 4.3%. Non-farm payrolls increased 172,000 last month, and hiring in March and April was stronger than previously reported. The figures boosted bets that the Fed will consider an interest rate hike this year in order to contain inflation, and that sent stocks tumbling. The Dow fell 695 points, the Nasdaq plunged 1,122, the S&P lost 201. Meanwhile, Bitcoin fell below $60,000 today for the first time since October 2024, extending its reversal from market darling after the re-election of Donald Trump to a casualty of a rapidly changing speculative landscape. The largest cryptocurrency slumped as much as 6%. Bitcoin has lost more than half its value since reaching a peak above $126,000 in October last year and is now worth less than it was when crypto-friendly Trump retook the White House. Erica Herskowitz, Bloomberg Radio.
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38: This is Kurt Lancaster from the Texas Farm Bureau Radio Network. 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Congratulations, Gary, on a job well done.
39: Come on, smile. Oh, honey, he's still not smiling.
40: Maybe he's not a smiler.
39: Yeah, maybe he's just not a happy baby.
40: Maybe he's just being a boy.
39: Or maybe he's teething.
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1: 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Brian Basting is here from Advanced Trading. What factors, Brian, might influence market direction this week?
3: Thanks for having me, Andy. I think we'll look at weekend rainfall totals here, a bit dry across some areas of northern Illinois, southern Wisconsin. See if those areas got some rain. We'll look at the crop condition ratings here Monday afternoon, 4 p.m. Eastern time there. Take a look and see if those continue to show solid gains. And then we'll look at geopolitical developments, Andy. We can't avoid that. And we'll look at what's happening, of course, in the Middle East. We'll look at what's happening in Russia, Ukraine. I think all those things will be important. And then on Thursday this week, Andy, at noon Eastern time, we'll have the monthly supply demand report. I think we're going to see some positioning ahead of that report. And USDA will give us updated projections of supply and demand worldwide.
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4: 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This morning, patchy fog with a slight chance of showers and thunderstorms. Mostly cloudy, with a high near 84. Later tonight, a slight chance of showers and thunderstorms. Cloudy, with a low around 67. As we move into Monday, showers and thunderstorms likely. Cloudy, with a high near 86. Currently, it's 73 and mainly clear. I'm Bill Banks. 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
5: 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The odds of him going on to fascinate millions with his talent, 1 in 260,000. The odds of this born racer having 157 career top 10 finishes in NASCAR, 1 in 125 billion. The odds of him winning both the Daytona 500 and the Brickyard 400 in the same year, 1 in 195 million. The odds of a child being diagnosed with autism, 1 in 68. 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
8: Local sports, I'm Kurt Bielding. The Indiana Fever got off to a good start in Commissioner's Cup action last night. They beat the Atlanta Dream 83-71 thanks to 25 points from Kelsey Mitchell, head coach Stephanie White.
9: She continued to get after it on the defensive end. I thought she was, she had one of those special meter moments that Kelsey

delays this week as they look towards mandatory minicamp on June 9th. Practice begins today for the Bomarito 500 at the Worldwide Technology Raceway outside St. Louis. Kyle Kirkwood won the race last year, and he's currently chasing IndyCar champion Alex Palou in the points standings. Green flag drops at 9 Eastern on Sunday. The Cubs

0: the A's 7-6. The Cubs will look to make it a streak as they face the Giants tonight at Wrigley. Elsewhere, the Milwaukee Brewers lost to the Giants 12-9 in an offensive slugfest last night. Looking ahead to matchups tonight, the Cincinnati Reds will be hosting the St. Louis Cardinals in a Big NL Central matchup. The White Sox are on the road to face the Phillies. Network Indiana Sports, I'm Kirk Gowden.
1: Tri-County Weather Center, I'm Bill Banks on All News 1520 WKVI. 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This morning, patchy fog with a slight chance of showers and thunderstorms. Mostly cloudy with a high near 84. Later tonight, a slight chance of showers and thunderstorms. Cloudy with a low around 67. As we move into Monday, showers and thunderstorms likely. Cloudy with a high near 86. Currently, it's 73 and mainly clear. I'm Bill Banks. For your local forecast 24/7, visit WKVI.com.
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4: 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I'm your host, Abdul-Hakim Shabazz, the editor and publisher of IndyPolitics.org. Well, this fall, Hoosiers will go to the ballot and choose a candidate for Secretary of State. On the Democratic side is Bo Bai, the son of former governor and U.S. Senator Evan Bai, and activist Blythe Potter. On the Republican side is incumbent Diego Morales, Knox County Clerk Dave Shelton, and Max Engling and Jamie Rittenour. Morales, Shelton, and Engling all spoke recently at the Hancock County Jubilee Club in McCordsville, basically appealing to delegates, because just wrote, the Secretary of State is chosen at convention, and then is nominated at convention, rather, and then they face voters in the fall. Here are those addresses with Morales, Shelton, and Engling.
17: We're honored tonight to welcome statewide candidates tonight who will be voted on by delegates at the Indiana Republican State Convention this June. The winner will help lead our ballot in November, which makes it very important that you all have your voice at convention. So tonight, we're honored to have three candidates for Secretary of State and a representative of our treasurer candidate. We have Secretary of State Diego Morales. We have Secretary of State candidate Max Engling. And we have Secretary of State candidate David Shelton. wife, State Treasurer Daniel Adler. I hope you all feel a lot of love tonight. Now, y'all didn't come to hear me, unless you did. Well, we'll get started here. Without further ado, it's my honor to introduce Secretary of State Diego Morales.
18: Thank you, Holly. Hello, Hancock County, Indiana. So good to see you all here. Well, first and foremost, Holly, thank you for your leadership and thank you for all you do. First, let's address the elephant in the room. You know, I want to make sure that you can hear from my mouth, so there is no confusion, so there is no doubt in your mind about what you may have heard or what has been said. Here's the truth. You know, probably you've seen I have come under attack for these past few days. Probably you've seen it. You know, that's unfortunate. But I'm here to tell you 100% that I have followed every protocol and every law to the T. That's what I've been doing as your Secretary of State. I'm proud to tell you of all of our accomplishments. I want to address this because the employee who was legally cleared to work in Indiana, it was cleared by the Indiana State Personnel, or SPD. They are the ones who do all the hiring. They are the ones who hire the thousands and thousands of state employees that work for our state. So when we hire people, our office reaches out to SPD, and they do a through stringent process to hire every single person in state government. Let me be clear. We cannot, and we absolutely will not hire anybody without SPD clearing and giving us the green light. And I am proud to tell you that every single person currently in our office or past has been worked legally and in compliance with the law. Now, Democrats and some detractors in our own party, they're trying to turn this into a scandal, right? The truth is, this is a distraction on a record of accomplishments. You know, let's talk about why the knives are out at me. Why is that? Because of a record of accomplishments. I am proud to tell you that every single promise that I made in 2022, I have delivered. All of you have a brochure in front of you. You can read a long list of record of accomplishments. We have strengthened photo ID for mail-in ballots. We have requested proof of citizenship. We have passed legislation prohibiting private foreign money running our elections. We have made sure that every eligible voter is in the voter box. We've been cleaning the voter file list. This is what we've been doing. I promise you in 2022 that I will put Indiana in the top 10 when it comes to election integrity. I am proud to tell you that Indiana now is in the top 10. In fact, we rank number 7 in the nation when it comes to election integrity. So I can say promises made, promises kept. I have delivered for all of you. So why people are attacking me? You have to ask that. You know why? Because of my record of accomplishments. I am the only candidate who has a long record of accomplishments. Number two, I am the only candidate who has millions of dollars so we can beat the Democrats in November. It will take money, and I already have raised millions of dollars. And more is coming, by the way. And number three, I am battle tested. I am the guy who's been fighting for our elections, and I am gonna continue to fight I am not backing down. Because you called me to do a job, and I have delivered. The facts are the facts. In addition to that, I've been vocal in other issues. For example, redistricting. I was the one in the State House at all the rallies. I was the one promoting redistricting and helped our great president Donald J. Trump to make that happen. Now you know what happened. Secondly, I've been promoting cross primaries. It is time to cross our primaries here in Indiana. I've been doing this work already. In fact, earlier this session, I pushed for legislation to cross our primaries, and the leadership said no. You want to know who's on the way? Actually, Ralph Bray is on the way when it comes to redistricting and cross primaries. So I'm doing my job that you sent me to do, and I'm going to continue to do that. So I will not back down because I have a great record, I have the money, and I am battle tested. I will continue to fight, and to you delegates here in this room, I will be honored to earn your support at the June 20th convention. And with your help, we're going to win. Why I know we're going to win? Because in 2022, the same people who doubt me, they said, oh, Diego's going to lose. They were releasing polls after polls that I was down by 8 points, by 10, by 12, by 14. Guess what? We won in a landslide by almost 15 points. So June 20th, with your help, with the incumbency, with the money, the millions of dollars, and I am battle tested, we're going to win at the June 20th convention, and we're going to beat the Democrats in November. Why do I know that? You saw what happened this past Tuesday in Texas.

0: never hide. My job is to tell you the truth, and I will continue to do so. Thank you, and let's win in November. God bless.
1: Thank you. Our next candidate for Secretary of State is Max Eagle.
2: Thank you, Holly. It is great to be out here. Thank you all for coming out. It is humbling to see you all out here to talk with us three candidates. I'll tell you that the Secretary of State's office has never been more important than it is now. We've seen Democrats in the past where they're focused on prosecutors' offices in cities because they want to change the way the city operates. But now we see them focused on elections and the chief elections officer because they know if you control the elections in a state, you control the state. I'm going to get back to a little bit about that. So my background, one, I'm a Christian. Two, I've been married for almost 15 years. My wife over here, Kelsey, she doesn't like that I said that she's here. I will tell you. We're going to cross 15 years, hopefully during this election cycle. So pray for me to figure out how we're going to do that and do everything we need to with the election cycle. So we have four kids. We live on the northeast side of Hamilton County. And if you think back to, if you remember the Obama administration, what was happening with the Obama administration, people were like, what's happening? The world is different, and someone has to do something different. A lot of people thought they were crazy because they didn't agree with them. I was one of those people. Actually, we were one of those people. And the Tea Party movement was coming really strong out of the state of Indiana. And that was a big part of me jumping into politics to say, hey, somebody has to do something to push back on this Obama administration. Now, when you look back at the Obama administration, honestly, it seems kind of sane compared to where we are with the Biden administration previously. But it was a real challenge. So, I was working a normal job for a small business here after I graduated from IUPUI. And I told my boss, I see the conservatives going out there. I want to try and serve. So I didn't know anybody in D.C. My dad didn't donate a whole lot of money to anyone. I went out there, and I handed out my resume, and I got an internship. And that internship was with the Committee on House Administration. Now, if you ask 2011 Max, what does the Committee on House Administration do, he didn't know. But it is the Chief Elections Committee of the United States House. The House administers their own elections. And I had the opportunity to gain experience with the Committee on House Administration on elections specifically. And let me tell you what happened when we changed control. When Republicans lost control in 2019, Nancy Pelosi took over the legislative agenda. What do you think she put up first as her H.R. 1, their most important bill? Does anybody remember? It was a federal elections takeover. Because they know they're not putting up the Tax Cuts and Jobs Act. They're not putting up other ways for us to save you money or to put energy first here in the United States. They said if we can take over the elections and stay in power forever, that is our goal. And we see that now, too. I then went and worked for leadership and moved home. I ran for Congress myself. I was not successful, but it was an awesome opportunity to learn more of what the folks here, especially in the central part of Indiana, were saying. These are our priorities. This is what we can push for, and to put myself in that position to say these are real policies that we can make a difference on. I'll take one step back. When I was going out to D.C., I called my dad on the phone and I said, what I want to do here is work hard and trust God. And that's all. And it took me to a lot of places, and it brought me back home. And when I didn't win the race for Congress, I said, that's okay, I want to win, but I'm still here to trust God and work hard. The next thing I did is I worked for the committee, Bex Hybrids. A lot of you know Bex Hybrids. We built an agriculture education program to say, folks in the State House, our federal partners, how do we lean in on agriculture and help them understand what's happening? Because that is the backbone of the state of Indiana. After that, Senator Jim Banks won his race, and he said, Max, would you come work for me on the state side? And I was honored to do so. So I traveled the state of Indiana on behalf of Senator Banks, talking with elected leaders, grassroots leaders, our small businesses, and see how we could be helpful from the federal government side, or how we could just get the federal government out of the way. And that leads me to now. I'll give you a couple of priorities, and then I'm going to tell you one story at the end. So, three priorities. One, we need to close our elections, the primary elections. Yeah. If you you're a Republican, you go to the Republican election.

0: And if you're a Democrat, you go to the Democrat election,
1: yes.
0: And you put the candidate that best fits what the party wants so that they can run for the general election. The second thing is we need to ensure that we have only citizens voting in our elections here in Indiana. It sounds like something you shouldn't even have to say. It's a little bit like when you talk about the boys going into girls' bathrooms. We shouldn't have to say that, right? But guess what? It's happening, and we have to make sure that we are not reactive to that. We're not saying, how do we prosecute somebody who actually voted in the election, potentially influenced the election, and instead say we're going to proactively say, if you are not here as a citizen, you are not able to vote in our elections. The third thing is that we need to have better fraud oversight from the Business Registration Office at the Secretary of State's office, the business registration. What we've seen is that Shell trucking companies specifically, and it happens in several industries, but Shell trucking companies are saying, we're going to register a business, which you want it to be straightforward to register a business. I'm pro-business. I want to make sure that that is a very clear thing. You want to be able to register that. However, if you're going to register a business that then has a bunch of drivers go onto it and they have violations pile up because they're driving too long, they're pulling too much of a load, maybe they have a license that's not eligible here, and they take that license, or they take that Shell company, they throw it away, and you're no longer dealing with the repercussions of the violations that you had there in the starting point. This has drivers that are not safe for Hoosiers on the road. Now, how do you do the first two things? You can't do it by yourself. You have to work with the State House. They have to give the authority to the Secretary of State's office to do these things. So, my background is in helping conservative legislation get across the finish line to make sure we can accomplish these goals. And the chairman of both the House and Senate elections committees are supportive of this campaign. They said, we want to get to work. We appreciate what you're doing. Let's go push together. That's how we're going to accomplish the first two goals. Now, I'll tell you one story because I'm probably running out of time. Does anybody remember the Bloody 8th Congressional District here in the state of Indiana?
2: I remember.
0: So in the Bloody 8th, what happened is, and this is through the Committee on House Administration, where I worked, in the 1980s. Because the House administers their own elections, there was a close election, the Republican was up, they sent a delegation from D.C. of Democrats to say, we're going to count votes. They counted 1, 2, 3, 4, just high enough for the Democrats to have one more than the other side, and they said, that's enough counting for us, we're going to go back to D.C. and take our Democrat winner with us and steal that election from the Republicans. It went on the House floor, you can watch it on C-SPAN right now. It went on the House floor, and they voted, and because it's only a House operation, they stole that seat from Republicans. You can watch the Republicans stand up and protest and walk off the floor. They tried to do it again in 2021 with Marionette Miller Meeks. Does anybody know Congresswoman Miller Meeks in Iowa? There were somewhere around almost 200,000 votes, and she won by 6. When Democrats were in control again of House Administration, they sent a group out to count votes. We knew what's going to happen. We've seen the playbook happen in the Bloody 8. So instead, I worked with the team in D.C. to say, we are not going to allow this to happen. We sent a group out there. We put it all over national media. And we said, you will not steal this seat from the Republicans. And guess what? Marionette Miller Meeks is still a member now. Now. I hope that we get a chance to answer questions. We may not, and that's okay. I'll talk to everyone that wants to talk for as long as they want to talk. But I will tell you, I've got 4 kids. I love the state of Indiana. I want to live here for the rest of my life. And I want it to be the way we have built it as Republicans. And this election is too important to give that up. Now, this wasn't something where I jumped in at the last minute because we've been sitting around thinking, when do we get in strategically to make this happen? A month ago, folks in this room too, delegates, came to me and said, would you run? And I said, I can't. I'm on a leave of absence now, but I work for Senator Banks then, and he's endorsed one of my opponents. So they kept asking, I pushed it up just so folks would know. They kept asking, and it got a little bit more, folks from the State House, folks that were previously in the State House, folks in our congressional delegation. I said, I can't do it because I work for Senator Banks. I'm not here to talk about other candidates, except that it became very clear that what was told to Senator Banks was not the truth. And he told me, if you're ready to go and you want this because it's going to be hard, it's not going to be easy, it's not going to be fun, let's go. So Kelsey and I took a day. We prayed about it. We talked about it. We said, what are we supposed do here. And we felt very clear, this is the next step. When I talked about to my dad on my way to D.C., I want to work hard, I want to trust God. This is that next step. So I am asking you for your vote in Fort Wayne on June 20th. I would be honored with your vote, and I'd be honored for just the chance to earn your trust on that. There's a lot of people supporting, that's great, but it comes down to the delegates. If you don't trust me to run the office, then that is wrong. I'm asking for your trust and your vote on June 20th, and I appreciate you letting me speak a little bit here tonight.
1: State candidate David Shelton.
3: Well, good evening. Again, my name is David Shelton. I'm currently the Knox County Clerk. I'm also the Knox County Republican Chairman. As the County Clerk, I am the only candidate that has actual hands-on local election administration experience among all of them across all parties. Been County Clerk for a little over 7 years now. In that time, I've been honored by my peers. I've been named as the Indiana Clerk of the Year 3 different times. I've now been court appointed to 4 local recount commissions. Just receiving another appointment, I'll be participating as a technician on the recount, local race recount in Clay County. I'll come off the campaign trail for a day to do that because it's all about service for me. I enjoy it. In my time as being a county clerk, I've turned into an election nerd. I just really live for this stuff anymore. It's become a passion of mine. It really has. I've also been nationally recognized twice by the EAC and the Election Assistance Commission for innovations in our elections related to accessibility and cybersecurity. One of them created a stabilizer bracket. It's in use in over 40 counties in Indiana, over 60 counties in Georgia. The other award was for coming up with the idea of electronic sample ballots, which saves a lot of printing, a lot of time, a lot of trouble, a lot of expense. I'm a graduate from Ball State University for their certificate in election administration technology and security. That was a 14-month course, the only candidate that has that accomplishment as well. I mentioned earlier that I'm an election nerd. Over the years, I've helped many counties with local redistricting needs. I've learned how to do that, how to create census block maps, how to do the math. It actually gave me the first opportunity to use algebra for the first time since high school. So it's been a lot of fun. Over the years, I've helped over 40 counties address their county council districts. I've redrawn 12 counties. I've also helped another dozen to 15 municipalities. Most recently, I helped the town of Ellettsville, which is in Monroe County. They're doing this consolidation project down there where they're trying to protect themselves from forced annexations from Bloomington. So I completely redrew their maps that their town board has accepted, but they're still going through the steps. After we get that map officially approved, then I'll go back to Bloomington, meet their three-headed monster Democrat commissioners, and encourage them to re-precinct to eliminate voter confusion, because their maps are another pretty jacked up down there. They really are. In addition to this election experience, I've also been an elections private investigator for nearly 30 years now. Still licensed and insured in Indiana and Illinois. I've been a fraud investigator. And that background has allowed me to find a case or two of voter fraud in my own county from the 2020 election. I had a gentleman who attempted to vote 3 times. He was successful voting twice. I was able to identify it relatively real time. We were able to document everything. I compiled a written report, gave it to my local authorities. My county prosecutor used my written report verbatim as the actual affidavit of probable cause, and we obtained a felony conviction on that gentleman after that. That was the only felony conviction related to voter fraud in Indiana from the 2020 election. I then discovered another case of voter fraud from the same election, but it was about 4 years later. We were doing local voter list maintenance. I won't go into details because I'm going to try to be brief. We discovered a lady that appeared to have voted twice in the 2020 election, another one. The problem is I didn't have all the evidence anymore. That was my last year using the old school paper poll books. You guys remember those? With our election materials, there's only a state required a retention period of 22 months. Unfortunately, that paper poll book had been thrown away prior to the discovery of this voter fraud issue. So I went to one of my local legislators this year. It was Senate Bill 113, going to extend the retention period to a full 5 years to match a statute of limitations on election-related crimes. It kind of seems like a no-brainer, doesn't it? It passed the Senate unanimously, got to the House. We had three Democrat clerks oppose it, claiming poverty, claiming they didn't have storage for it. On the House side, they cut the proposal down to extending it only another 12 months. Now, I'll take that as a win. It was the only election integrity bill that did pass this year. But I intend to go back to the General Assembly next year and fight for the extension to the full 5 years. So, you know, election integrity to me is not a campaign talking point. It's something I've been living and breathing every single day. Why am I running? I want the job to do the job. That's it. It's not about fame or glory. I've had my picture in the paper, you know, on the news more times than I needed to. It really has. But I'm running because I'm asking you for additional responsibility. Currently, I receive phone calls every single day from county clerks, from county chairmen, from county election board members all over the state. I've become the go-to person from every corner in that state, and I really want to continue in that capacity. You know, as an election administrator, the Secretary of State's office is not a stepping stone. It's a destination for an election nerd like me. If I was going to tell you what my long-term goals actually were, serve two terms as your next Indiana Secretary of State, go back to Knox County, run for clerk again, and maybe by that time I could retire. Got a wife, Rachel, and I. We have five kids. Not Catholic, crazy, just crazy. Nearly procreated ourselves into poverty, so I'm going to have to find another job after the next 8 years for sure. I could go on and on and on. I don't need to hear myself talk. I really don't. I really appreciate your attention. I appreciate this opportunity. It's been wonderful seeing friendly faces from many, many counties here. I will be here as long as you want me to be here to answer any of your questions. I've got business cards here that have my cell number on there. If you're a little shy now and don't want to ask a question, please make sure you get my card. Call me on the way home. I got about a 3-hour drive. You'll help keep me awake, okay? But I got to go back home, work tomorrow. We've got school board petitions and a couple small town independent candidate petitions to process tomorrow. So, again, my name's David Shelton. If you're a delegate, I would really appreciate your vote. Thank you very much.
1: Thank you. And before we move on to our last speaker,
4: Indiana Republicans will make their nomination for Secretary of State at their convention on June 20th. Democrats will do theirs on Saturday, June 7th. And you've been listening to Indiana Issues. 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I'm Abdul Hakim Shabazz. As always, we appreciate you being with us. 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
4: Welcome back to Indiana Issues. I'm Abdul-Hakim Jabbaz, the editor and publisher of IndianaPolitics.org. Well, this fall, Hoosiers will go to the ballot and choose a candidate for Secretary of State. On the Democratic side, it's Bill Bayh, the son of former congressman, or former governor, rather, and U.S. Senator Evan Bayh, and activist Blythe Potter. On the Republican side, it's incumbent Diego Morales, Knox County Clerk Dave Shelton, Max Engling, and Jamie Rittenour. Well, as we look at today's Secretary of State's race, it bears a striking resemblance to 40 years ago, when another Bayh ran for the job, who later became governor and a U.S. senator. So helping us revisit history is Ed Simcox. Ed was Secretary of State back then. He's also just written a new book called In the Room. Well, folks, there's an old phrase, if you stick around this town long enough, you see everything two, three different times. And once again, here we are. If you look at the Secretary of State's race between Diego Morales, Dave Shelton, Bill Bayh, the presumed frontrunner, Blythe Potter, if you look at sort of this from a different perspective, we've all been down this road before. And it was actually about 40-something odd years ago. And to talk about that is the author of a new book, In the Room, a memoir, written by Ed Simcox. Now, you folks who've been around here for a while are familiar with Ed Simcox's name. Ed was actually the Secretary of State at the time. So, Ed, my friend, do I bring back fine memories or what?
12: You do indeed, Abdul. It's good to be with you. Good to talk to you about all of this. You're obviously more than a student of politics, and as am I. And I've thought back on my day in the Secretary of State's office and what's happening today, and all of the comparisons that might be made.
4: Well, let's start with how did you get your start in politics? Let's start there.
12: Well, my father was the Republican county chairman in LaPorte County. He had been very involved as I was growing up, and then he became chairman. Actually, I was in Bloomington. I was a freshman at Indiana University the year that he became county chair, but I was quite involved with him on the local level, involved in young Republican politics in LaPorte, and assisting him with various duties that he undertook in the political arena. So that was kind of my start on things. I interned for Ed Whitcomb, who was then Secretary of State, for the summer in 1967. He was elected in 68 to the Secretary of State's office, and it was there that I really decided that one day I would love to hold that office as a lowly intern, and as things happened, that ultimately came about. But so that's kind of how I got my start back in the mid 60s.
4: So when you decided to run for Secretary of State, did anybody like say, Ed, what are you thinking? What are you doing? Have you lost your mind?
12: Well, you get all kinds of reactions. That was one reaction that I would receive from time to time. What on earth? Why do you want to do this? What motivates you? Why are you putting yourself through a statewide campaign? All this kind of thing. And you just, as you probably know, when you're running for an office, particularly a state office or more than that, a congressional office, the Senate, whatever. You have to want it more than you want other things, more than you want time, more than you want the luxuries of pursuing career in other ways. You really have to want it, and you have to set your jaw and say, I'm going to do this in spite of all the obstacles. And that was kind of my attitude. I ran in 1978. I had served as secretary of the Indiana Republican State Party Organization from 1972 to 1977. And so I was quite familiar with all of this. I had literally was the arrangements chair for three state conventions. I knew how candidates were nominated. I knew the process quite well. I resigned that position in the summer of 77 and undertook the campaign, and ultimately was selected, nominated in the convention of 1978, and then was elected in the fall.
4: Now, Ed Simcox, our guest on the program today. Ed, a longtime fixture here in Indiana politics, with a new book, In the Room, a Memoir, which I definitely recommend you guys give it a read. It is very short, very quick. It actually writes like somebody knows what they're talking about, as opposed to a Lord of the Rings novel that's taken like 10 years to get through here. Ed,
13: One thing I noticed was that sort of that 68 to 72, that sort of very tumultuous time in our nation's history. You had the Watergate scandal sort of popping up, and that took out a lot of Republicans at that time, if my memory serves me correctly.
12: Yes. One thing that people do not necessarily remember about the 1968 in that area, it was a time of racial strife in the country. The Black Panthers were prominent. They made themselves known. When I drove Ed Whitcomb when he ran for governor in 68, I did his advance work, and I was his driver for much of the campaign. And you know, I can tell this now. I carried a .38 revolver, and I was checked out by the state police. It was suggested that I was, because I was the person with the candidate all the time, that this would be a good idea. We had death threats at various times. I remember he appeared at an Indianapolis Indians game to do something or other in a break in the action in the actual game. The stands were full of people, and we had received some death threats. And as I look back, I think maybe perhaps much of this were, you know, prank calls just to be disruptive without serious intention behind them. But they were taken seriously, and the candidates of both parties faced this kind of thing. So, you know, there's another parallel to today. We look at the violence today. We look at the threats on the life of the president of the United States and other things that have happened to candidates and office holders at other levels. So there was a lot of turmoil in 68 for different reasons, by different people, for different causes. But nevertheless, the same kind of atmosphere prevailed.
13: Once 1972 hit and Republicans were sort of, you know, swept aside and Democrats kind of ran the show, how did you folks... What happened here in Indiana? Was Indiana impacted by that 72 Nixon resignation?
12: Nixon, of course, was in office, and the Vietnam War was raging. there were a lot of campus unrest, a lot of protests, and indeed violence on campus. We remember Kent State. We remember some of those terrible things that happened back there. Ed Whitcomb was elected in 68. In those days, the governor could not succeed himself. He was limited to 1 4-year term. The Indiana Constitution was amended after Otis Bowen was elected in 72 to succeed Ed Whitcomb. And the Constitution was amended to allow him to run for another term, and indeed he did, and he was reelected in 76 and went out in 1980. So in Indiana, the House at that time, I believe, I'm quite sure, was Democrat. The Senate was Republican, a Republican majority in the Indiana State Senate, Democratic majority in the House. And Otis Bowen, for part of the time the House was Republican, Otis Bowen had his 8 years of governorship then. So to answer your question, things were trending Democrat, but in Indiana, not so much.
13: Our guest on the program today, Ed Simcox, at the Full-Time Fiction in Politics, wrote the book In the Room, a memoir, which I definitely recommend you folks get your hands on it if you get a chance. So Ed, let's fast forward to your tenure as Secretary of State and this young whippersnapper who's had a famous last name of Bai starts to show up on the scene.
12: Yes. And again, I was first elected in 78, reelected in 82. To the 4-year term, went out of office in 86. In about 1985, Evan Bai appeared on the scene. He actually was part of a law firm. The senior partner in that firm was Don Tabbert, who was a very close friend of mine. I write in the book, I write about Don and my affiliation with him and my great respect for him. Evan was a young lawyer in that firm, and I'd heard the name, of course. I knew Birch and his dad, and I called Don and I said, "Tell me about Evan Bynum." He said, I remember Don saying, "Ed, you're going to like him. He's a good guy. He's serious." He gave him a really good read, which was important to me because I put so much faith in things that Don had to say. He was a good politician. Don was a campaign manager for Ed Whitcomb when he ran for governor in the successful campaign of 68. And that's how I met him. I basically worked for him at that time. But yes, I remember when Evan Bynum came on the scene and began to explore his candidacy for Secretary of State.
13: So how was that? Like I said, so obviously you served your time as Secretary of State. Describe that first Evan Bynum campaign, if you could.
12: Well, it was in 86. And the context, Abdul, at that time was, of course, Bob Orr was elected in 1980. Ronald Reagan was elected in 1980. Orr was reelected to a four-year term in 1984. So Bob Orr was in the governorship at that time, and Reagan was in the White House. In 1982, my reelection year was a difficult year because unemployment started to creep up. I was running with Dick Lugar. Dick Lugar was seeking re-election to the United States Senate, and so I spent a lot of time with him on the campaign trail. I was outside of Lugar's candidacy. I was the top of the state ticket as Secretary of State candidate. We became pretty nervous about things because unemployment was creeping up. People were unsatisfied with the economy, which is, of course, the dominant influence in so many elections then and now. And Lugar won his reelection by a considerably smaller percentage than he was elected 6 years prior to that. I had a 100,000 vote victory in 1978. In 1982, in my reelection, it was cut in half. I won by 50,000 votes. And I think if the election had been held a few months after that, I might not have been successful because it was all trending against us. So Evan Bynum came on the scene after that at a time when things were kind of trending to the Democratic Party and away from the Republic, away from those who were holding office at that time, let's put it that way, being the Republicans.
4: 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I'm your host, Abdul Kim Shabazi, editor and publisher of IndianaPolitics.org. We're having a conversation with Ed Simcox today, Ed, former Secretary of State and longtime operative in political politics here in Indiana, talking about the Secretary of State's race back in 1986 and the parallels to today's Secretary of State's race.
12: Abdul, here's the kind of one of the analogies to from those days to today. When Evan Bynum came on the scene, and when he explored his candidacy for governor in 1988, we had had 20 years of Republican governorship before that. 4 years of Whitcomb, 8 years of Bowen, and 8 years of Orr. Fast forward to today, the Republicans will hold the governorship for 24 years. With Daniels, Holcomb, Braun, Pence, I don't know if that's unprecedented, a 24-year run, but it's got to be pretty close to it with four men holding the office. You come to a point where people may say it's time for a change. And I'm not saying that's the case. I'm not saying that it isn't. I haven't seen any of the recent polls, and I'm not sure what the basic tenor is. But you also have Reagan going off the national scene, highly popular president, left office with great numbers. His poll numbers were high when he left office. People forget that after 8 years. And people tire of candidates, but they didn't tire of him. You will have Trump, who is a dominant figure, I think, perhaps historically in the country in a lot of ways, forgetting all the controversy that may surround him. You have to say he's a dominant figure, and he is. He will not be on the ballot again, of course. So those are parallels as well. When you look at the presidency, when you look at the number of years that Republicans have held governorship, then the number of years of a string of Republican governors today, it's just all it all occurs to me that history is repeating itself here, and no less with the fact that it was Evan Bayh then running, now it's Bo Bayh, his son. It's just very striking.
13: Yeah, because like I said, when I was just in the backyard, having club soda and just thinking about things and having a cigar, like, wait a second, I think I've seen this play before. Like, yeah, I was now 1986. I'm in high school at the time in Chicago, just dealing with all Chicago type stuff and getting ready to graduate. But when I looked at, like, wait a second, Birch Bayh, Evan Bayh, Bo Bayh, moderate Democrat, get some of the, like, the parallels are almost, my friend, I was almost suspecting Rod Serling come walking out of the closet.
12: Yeah. You know, in business, there's something called the arc of an organization. And the arc is when the organization starts, and then when it's on the ascendancy, and at the top of the arc, it's mature. And then when you go down the other side of the arc, it's on decline. And at the bottom of the arc on the other side is it comes to an end. So parties, political parties, I've always thought about that. That's a business school concept of the arc of the organization. The trick is when it's on the ascendancy and when it's at the peak at a mature point, you must reinvent it in order to sustain it. You have to have creative leadership to prevent it from moving to the right side of the arc and on the decline. The same is true of parties, in my view. The same is true of political parties. And the question is, will I, as a lifetime Republican, look at this from the standpoint of the Republican Party, will it be creative enough, facile enough, in conformity and in line with the will of the public enough to, as a mature party, to reinvent itself sufficient to a sufficient degree not to face a decline and not to be fall victim to the arc? And that to me is what will be fascinating to watch in the future.
13: Our guest on the program today is Ed Simcox, the author of In the Room, a memoir. Ed Simcox, a longtime figure here in the state of Indiana and in Indiana politics, dating back to the 60-something odd years and change. So we're always good to have him here and just get a historical perspective on what we're seeing now in Indiana politics and how this has all kind of played out in the past. Like I said, Ed, if you stick around long enough, you will see everything repeat itself two, three times.
12: Yeah, indeed. Indeed you will.
13: Let's look forward to the current Secretary of State race climate here. There's been a lot of folks who've been attacking Bo Bayh, both Republican and some of the more progressive Democrats, saying he's only used this, he's a Nepo baby because of his famous last name. He's used this as a platform, to run for governor in 2 years, trying to be like his dad. He's got all these corporate PACs and these corporations that give his dad money. His dad, did all this corporate stuff, and he's not really a Democrat. And Republicans say he's not really he's trying to pretend to be a Republican like his dad fools people. Like I said, when Evan ran, did you hear all this before, or attacks or criticism in a similar vein?
12: Very much so. Very much so. Not, I would say, to the degree that you hear it today, because the Democratic Party in those days was more mainstream, more moderate, far more moderate than it is today. You didn't have the progressive wing. You did have it in 72 when McGovern won and got wiped out, lost 49 states to Richard Nixon in a historic election, which forced the Democrat Party to adjust back and gravitate back toward the center. The McGovern candidacy was the wake up call for the Democrats. So you didn't have a progressive wing nipping at Evan by his heels to the extent perhaps that would be the case today with Bobi. Though I don't know the inner workings of all that and what's happening now. I suspect there's some of that going on.
13: Just get on Facebook. You'll see it all right there.
12: In the
13: social media sewers, so to speak. By the way, I meant to ask you, how do you think things would have turned out had social media been invented back in you guys' day?
12: Oh, things would have been totally different. No social media in those days. And, you know, you didn't have people spewing all the vitriol that you see today. This is, as you know, it's unprecedented what we see, and it surfaces in politics as much as any other endeavor in life, of course.
13: So let me ask you, Bob, like I said, looking at, like I said, the race right now, like I said, from an outsider's perspective, I won't ask you what to predict will happen, because obviously we've got conventions we've got to deal with. Republicans have their conventions, Jake Morales, Dave Shelton, Jamie Rittenauer, Max Engling, Democrats their convention, Bobi, Black Potter. As someone who has chaired a convention, actually run a couple conventions, as on the phone with someone today, like the most important person between now and the end of June, July, are the delegates themselves. What's it like watching candidates try to court these delegates?
12: Well, it's something I'm quite familiar with. If I know anything in politics, I know state conventions. I chaired 20 of them, 20 conventions. I chaired the 1980 convention and then every convention between 1986 and 2022. I ran successfully in two of them. I arranged for three of them. I was a parliamentarian of one. So I'm a student of state political nominating conventions. And I will say this to you. These delegates have minds of their own. They will not be influenced by the thing that controls politics in every other context, primary elections, general elections, and that's money. Other things being equal, the person with the most money usually wins the race today. That is not the case in state conventions. State convention campaigning is retail politics. You have to talk to delegates. You have to talk to county chairs, county leaders, mayors, those who influence delegates. You have to write to them. You have to email them. You have to try to chase them in the context of a phone call. You've got to go around and visit all these counties. The delegates will not vote for someone that they don't know and that they don't know something about. If a governor of a party endorses a given candidate, it almost has the opposite effect. It is that delegates will not be told by the power structure how to vote. It's the last vestige of control that party people have, and that's to be a delegate in a convention, to go pull the curtain in the privacy of a voting booth, cast a vote to nominate someone for a state office. They don't have anything else left. It's all about money in the larger sense of the word today. But these state convention delegates, they take this job very seriously. They will not be herded, threatened, or controlled. And it's just, it's fun to watch. These conventions are a throwback to the old days when personal campaigning really meant something. That is not so much the case today with the, you know, all campaigns are predicated on raising money for media, social media, and paid media. So I've just seen this. I've seen it again, to use your term a moment ago, I've seen this play before. And we will see it again on June 20th in Fort Wayne when the Republicans gather in convention, 1,800 of them.
13: Let me ask this as we get ready to wrap our conversation here. Ed Simcox, longtime political Indiana figure, author of the new book, In the Room. I definitely recommend you folks give it a read. It is fascinating.
12: By the way, it's available on Amazon. if I might do that much of a plug.
13: No worries, my friend. I also thought it was interesting, too, that how the delegate how the nomination works in a convention. You have, like, you know, three or four candidates. The lowest voted candidate, you know, drops out. Then they, you know, three, then two, and they'll, until someone gets to 50 plus one. But then again, I always find it interesting, two things. Number one, the losing candidate, where do his delegates go? And the old thing about, hey, you may not be my first pick, but you'll definitely be my second pick, which I always kind of thought was a better delegate strategy, which is, hey, I know I may not be your first pick, but can at least, you know, give me a look if let me be your second pick.
12: Well, it is. It is very much a part of the strategy. When the first ballot, for instance, 4 years ago, the Secretary of State's race went two ballots. The race for state treasurer went three ballots. At the end of each ballot, the people who are the floor managers and the volunteers for these candidates who are on the delegate floor, and by the way, people are not allowed on the delegate floor if you are not a delegate or B, a county, in a county leadership position. Campaign workers, and I speak for the Republican Party now. I'm not sure how the Democrats do this. But so you have to have delegates who are your key volunteers. They're the ones that are allowed on the floor, and they're the ones that will be talking to their colleagues on the floor between the ballots. That's the time when campaigning really goes into high gear. The low candidate, let's say there are five candidates. Let's say there are more realistically four candidates. As there were in the treasurer's race 4 years ago, the low candidate on the ballot drops off. So then you're left with three candidates. You go another ballot. The low, if no one gets 50% plus one vote, that is to say that a simple majority on the second ballot, the low candidate there drops off, and the remaining candidates will go to a third ballot, and so forth. It's the process of elimination, and the politicking is furious on the floor of the convention because the voting takes as much as 20 minutes, as much as 30 minutes. During that time, there's a lot going on, a lot of horse trading, a lot of talking, a lot of persuading.
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5: 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This morning, patchy fog with a slight chance of showers and thunderstorms. Mostly cloudy, with a high near 84. Later tonight, a slight chance of showers and thunderstorms. Cloudy, with a low around 67. As we move into Monday, showers and thunderstorms likely. Cloudy, with a high near 86. Currently, it's 73 and mainly clear. I'm Bill Banks. 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
15: ABC News, I'm Mike Tabosky. The Israeli Defense Forces now say they've identified Iranian missiles launched towards their territory and are now working to intercept. It's the first such bombardment since the ceasefire in April, and it comes following recent Israeli strikes on Hezbollah targets in Beirut, Lebanon.
16: What's happened over the last week or so is that the situation in Lebanon has become increasingly important for the negotiation between the U.S. and Iran to try and get a deal to reopen the Strait of Hormuz and avoid a return to a full-scale war.
15: ABC's Tom Sufi Burridge in Jerusalem. In Toledo, Ohio, a dozen people are recovering from injuries after gunfire erupted at an outdoor festival last night. At least two gunmen are still on the run, and police there are asking for the public's help to identify the suspects. And it's less than 2 days until Maine's Democratic Senate primary, where Graham Plattner is leading despite a series of scandals. This is ABC News. New backlash to data centers, this time over a proposed project in Tennessee.
17: A planned data center to be built next to the Nashville Zoo has drawn criticism from local residents, including country star Brad Paisley.
18: Can't think of a worse place, honestly, that you could stick something like a data center.
17: As AI and the data centers that power the technology become a national issue, Senator Mark Warner tells ABC his Democratic Party can lead the way.
19: There's positive, but there's also a deep underbelly here.
17: A Gallup poll earlier this year found that 7 in 10 Americans oppose data centers being built near their homes. Brian Clark, ABC News.
15: An update to that cave rescue in Laos, where now the last 4 international rescuers are going home, suspending their 2-week search for 2 miners still missing inside that flooded cave. Hope of finding those 2 men alive is now very low, though a local team says it will keep pumping water out of that cave. I'm Mike Dabosky, ABC News.
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23: 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You had it right the first time.
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29: This is Ty Higgins from the Ohio AgNet. Hoosier Ag Today's founder Gary Truitt recently was honored with the Farm Broadcaster of the Year Award from our National Association of Farm Broadcasting. Gary was really surprised by the honor, but I can tell you many of us weren't. Gary's work for agriculture goes far outside his Indiana borders. Speaking for my fellow farm broadcasters, the 65 Indiana radio stations that have aired Gary's Indiana reports, many for the last three decades, and thousands of Hoosier farmers and rural listeners. Congratulations, Gary.
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15: ABC News, I'm Mike Tabosky. The Israeli Defense Forces now say they've identified Iranian

0: outdoor festival last night. At least two gunmen are still on the run, and police there are asking for the public's help to identify the suspects. And it's less than 2 days until Maine's Democratic Senate primary, where Graham Plattner is leading despite a series of scandals. This is ABC News. New backlash to data centers, this time over a proposed project in Tennessee.
1: A planned data center to be built next to the Nashville Zoo has drawn criticism from local residents, including country star Brad Paisley.
2: Can't think of a worse place, honestly, that you could stick something like a data center.
1: As AI and the data centers that power the technology become a national issue, Senator Mark Warner tells ABC his Democratic Party can lead the way.
3: There's positive, but there's also a deep underbelly here.
1: A Gallup poll earlier this year found that 7 in 10 Americans oppose data centers being built near their homes. Brian Clark, ABC News.
0: An update to that cave rescue in Laos, where now the last 4 international rescuers are going home, suspending their 2-week search for 2 miners still missing inside that flooded cave. Hope of finding those 2 men alive is now very low, though a local team says it will keep pumping water out of that cave. I'm Mike Dubosky, ABC News.
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7: Chicago may have fumbled. Does Indiana capitalize? You're listening to Network Indiana. I'm John Herrick. The Chicago Bears say they're moving closer to building a new stadium in Indiana. Jake McDaniel reports.
8: The Chicago Bears Board of Directors voted Thursday to move forward with a stadium development project in Hammond. While the board hasn't figured out the exact site yet, this is the first time the Bears Board has voted on any stadium site. The Bears chairman and CEO say the project will connect Northwest Indiana to Chicago's south side, creating a world-class stadium experience for fans. Jake McDaniel, Network Indiana.
7: Chicago Mayor Brandon Johnson says this isn't over, though, and he'll fight to keep the Bears in his city. A teenager with no prior arrest now faces attempted robbery and murder charges in the killing of Brett Scroggum, who police say was shot in the head last week in a downtown Indianapolis parking garage. Marion County Prosecutor Ryan Mears.
9: And when we have a conversation about the problems that this case presents, we need to be serious and honest about what the problem is. And the problem is that too many kids have access to guns in our community.
7: Meir says the court would have to decide whether to charge the child as an adult, and that is a separate legal process. Indiana gas at $3.52 a gallon on average today, according to AAA. This week has been dry throughout Indiana, and next week is supposed to be different. That's the message from Aaron Updike at the National Weather Service in Indianapolis. He says rain sticks around through the weekend.
10: And then we get additional rain chances on Monday from another system. So really, we're not looking at rain chances completely ending until mid to late next week. So it'll be a pretty wet stretch.
7: He's also urging you to watch out for high wind gusts at times, too. The Indiana State Museum and Historic Sites will allow free admission at all 12 of its locations on Saturday, June 20th, to celebrate Juneteenth. The staff there says they'll offer a wide variety of family-friendly activities, vendors, entertainment, and more. I'm John Herrick, and you're listening to Network Indiana.
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1: 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This afternoon, partly sunny with a high near 84. A slight chance of showers and thunderstorms. Tonight, mostly cloudy with a low around 67. A slight chance of showers and thunderstorms. Looking ahead to Monday, partly sunny with a high near 85 and a chance of showers and thunderstorms likely. Currently, it's 86 and overcast. I'm Bill Banks. 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
7: This is a Bloomberg Money Minute. U.S. job growth topped all forecasts in May, and the unemployment rate held steady at 4.3%. Non-farm payrolls increased 172,000 last month, and hiring in March and April was stronger than previously reported. The figures boosted bets that the Fed will consider an interest rate hike this year in order to contain inflation, and that sent stocks tumbling. The Dow fell 695 points, the Nasdaq plunged 1,122, the S&P lost 201. Meanwhile, Bitcoin fell below $60,000 today for the first time since October 2024, extending its reversal from market darling after the re-election of Donald Trump to a casualty of a rapidly changing speculative landscape. The largest cryptocurrency slumped as much as 6%. Bitcoin has lost more than half its value since reaching a peak above $126,000 in October last year and is now worth less than it was when crypto-friendly Trump retook the White House. Erica Herskowitz, Bloomberg Radio.
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1: 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This afternoon, partly sunny with a high near 84. A slight chance of showers and thunderstorms. Tonight, mostly cloudy with a low around 67. A slight chance of showers and thunderstorms. Looking ahead to Monday, partly sunny with a high near 85 and a chance of showers and thunderstorms likely. Currently, it's 86 and overcast. I'm Bill Banks. 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

0: Atlanta Dream 83-71 thanks to 25 points from Kelsey Mitchell, head coach Stephanie Wright.
1: She continued to get after it on the defensive end. I thought she was, she had one of those special meter moments that Kelsey

week as they look towards mandatory minicamp on June 9th. Practice begins today for the Bum Eagle 500 at the Worldwide Technology Raceway outside St. Louis. Kyle Kirkwood won the race last year, and he's currently chasing IndyCar champion Alex Bleier in the points standings. Green flag drops at 9 Eastern on Sunday. The

0: rally of six straight runs as the Cubs would walk it off later on to beat the A's 7-6. The Cubs will look to make it a strike as they face the Giants tonight at Wrigley. Elsewhere, the Milwaukee Brewers lost to the Giants 12-9 in an offensive slugfest last night. Looking ahead to matchups tonight, the Cincinnati Reds will be hosting the St. Louis Cardinals in a Big NL Central matchup. The White Sox are on the road to face the Phillies. Network Indiana Sports, I'm Kurt Darling.
1: Fox News, I'm Carmen Roberts. U.S. military says it downed two more Iranian attack drones today, targeting the Strait of Hormuz. In the latest flare-up, President Trump explains why he's taking his time on reaching a peace deal.
2: I'm moving very fast. I'm into 3 months. You know, Vietnam lasted 19 years.
1: Today marks 100 days since the start of the U.S.-Iran war. A manhunt in Ohio where police are searching for the shooters who opened fire at a summer festival in Toledo yesterday, injuring 12 people, two critically.
3: Police say two gunmen may have been shooting at each other when at least 16 shots rang out in a crowded summer street festival. There were several hundred people at that festival.
1: Fox's Chanley Painter. And 19-year-old Kimi Antonelli wins the Monaco Grand Prix to extend his victory streak. America's listening to Fox News.
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7: Chicago may have fumbled. Does Indiana capitalize? You're listening to Network Indiana. I'm John Herrick. The Chicago Bears say they're moving closer to building a new stadium in Indiana. Jake McDaniel reports.
8: The Chicago Bears Board of Directors voted Thursday to move forward with a stadium development project in Hammond. While the board hasn't figured out the exact site yet, this is the first time the Bears Board has voted on any stadium site. The Bears chairman and CEO say the project will connect Northwest Indiana to Chicago's south side, creating a world-class stadium experience for fans. Jake McDaniel, Network Indiana.
7: Chicago Mayor Brandon Johnson says this isn't over, though, and he'll fight to keep the Bears in his city. A teenager with no prior arrest now faces attempted robbery and murder charges in the killing of Brett Scroggum, who police say was shot in the head last week in a downtown Indianapolis parking garage. Marion County Prosecutor Ryan Mears.
9: And when we have a conversation about the problems that this case presents, we need to be serious and honest about what the problem is. And the problem is that too many kids have access to guns in our community.
7: Meir says the court would have to decide whether to charge the child as an adult, and that is a separate legal process. Indiana gas at $3.52 a gallon on average today, according to AAA. This week has been dry throughout Indiana, and next week is supposed to be different. That's the message from Aaron Updike at the National Weather Service in Indianapolis. He says rain sticks around through the weekend.
10: And then we get additional rain chances on Monday from another system. So really, we're not looking at rain chances completely ending until mid to late next week. So it'll be a pretty wet stretch.
7: He's also urging you to watch out for high wind gusts at times, too. The Indiana State Museum and Historic Sites will allow free admission at all 12 of its locations on Saturday, June 20th, to celebrate Juneteenth. The staff there says they'll offer a wide variety of family-friendly activities, vendors, entertainment, and more. I'm John Herrick, and you're listening to Network Indiana.
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13: 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This afternoon, partly sunny with a high near 84. A slight chance of showers and thunderstorms. Tonight, mostly cloudy with a low around 67. A slight chance of showers and thunderstorms. Looking ahead to Monday, partly sunny with a high near 85 and a chance of showers and thunderstorms likely. Currently, it's 86 and overcast. I'm Bill Banks. 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
19: This is a Bloomberg Money Minute. U.S. job growth topped all forecasts in May, and the unemployment rate held steady at 4.3%. Non-farm payrolls increased 172,000 last month, and hiring in March and April was stronger than previously reported. The figures boosted bets that the Fed will consider an interest rate hike this year in order to contain inflation, and that sent stocks tumbling. The Dow fell 695 points, the Nasdaq plunged 1,122, the S&P lost 201. Meanwhile, Bitcoin fell below $60,000 today for the first time since October 2024, extending its reversal from market darling after the re-election of Donald Trump to a casualty of a rapidly changing speculative landscape. The largest cryptocurrency slumped as much as 6%. Bitcoin has lost more than half its value since reaching a peak above $126,000 in October last year and is now worth less than it was when crypto-friendly Trump retook the White House. Erica Herskowitz, Bloomberg Radio.
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13: 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This afternoon, partly sunny with a high near 84. A slight chance of showers and thunderstorms. Tonight, mostly cloudy with a low around 67. A slight chance of showers and thunderstorms. Looking ahead to Monday, partly sunny with a high near 85 and a chance of showers and thunderstorms likely. Currently, it's 86 and overcast. I'm Bill Banks. 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

0: The Israeli Defense Forces now say they've identified Iranian missiles launched towards their territory and are now working to intercept. It's the first such bombardment since the ceasefire in April, and it comes following recent Israeli strikes on Hezbollah targets in Beirut, Lebanon.
1: What's happened over the last week or so is that the situation in Lebanon has become increasingly important for the negotiation between the U.S. and Iran to try and get a deal to reopen the Strait of Hormuz and avoid a return to a full-scale war.
0: ABC's Tom Sufi Burridge in Jerusalem. In Toledo, Ohio, a dozen people are recovering from injuries after gunfire erupted at an outdoor festival last night. At least two gunmen are still on the run, and police there are asking for the public's help to identify the suspects. And it's less than 2 days until Maine's Democratic Senate primary, where Graham Plattner is leading despite a series of scandals. This is ABC News. New backlash to data centers, this time over a proposed project in Tennessee.
2: A planned data center to be built next to the Nashville Zoo has drawn criticism from local residents, including country star Brad Paisley.
3: Can't think of a worse place, honestly, that you could stick something like a data center.
2: As AI and the data centers that power the technology become a national issue, Senator Mark Warner tells ABC his Democratic Party can lead the way.
4: There's positive, but there's also a deep underbelly here.
2: A Gallup poll earlier this year found that 7 in 10 Americans oppose data centers being built near their homes. Brian Clark, ABC News.
0: An update to that cave rescue in Laos, where now the last 4 international rescuers are going home, suspending their 2-week search for 2 miners still missing inside that flooded cave. Hope of finding those 2 men alive is now very low, though a local team says it will keep pumping water out of that cave. I'm Mike Dubosky, ABC News.
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10: Chicago may have fumbled. Does Indiana capitalize? You're listening to Network Indiana. I'm John Herrick. The Chicago Bears say they're moving closer to building a new stadium in Indiana. Jake McDaniel reports.
11: The Chicago Bears Board of Directors voted Thursday to move forward with a stadium development project in Hammond. While the board hasn't figured out the exact site yet, this is the first time the Bears Board has voted on any stadium site. The Bears chairman and CEO say the project will connect Northwest Indiana to Chicago's South Side, creating a world-class stadium experience for fans. Jake McDaniel, Network Indiana.
10: Chicago Mayor Brandon Johnson says this isn't over, though, and he'll fight to keep the Bears in his city. A teenager with no prior arrest now faces attempted robbery and murder charges in the killing of Brett Scroggum, who police say was shot in the head last week in a downtown Indianapolis parking garage. Marion County Prosecutor Ryan Mears.
12: And when we have a conversation about the problems that this case presents, we need to be serious and honest about what the problem is. And the problem is that too many kids have access to guns in our community.
10: Mears says the court would have to decide whether to charge the child as an adult, and that is a separate legal process. Indiana gas at $3.52 a gallon on average today, according to AAA. This week has been dry throughout Indiana, and next week is supposed to be different. That's the message from Aaron Updike at the National Weather Service in Indianapolis. He says rain sticks around through the weekend.
13: And then we get additional rain chances on Monday from another system. So really, we're not looking at rain chances completely ending until mid to late next week. So it'll be a pretty wet stretch.
10: He's also urging you to watch out for high wind gusts at times, too. The Indiana State Museum and Historic Sites will allow free admission at all 12 of its locations on Saturday, June 20th, to celebrate Juneteenth. The staff there says they'll offer a wide variety of family-friendly activities, vendors, entertainment, and more. I'm John Herrick, and you're listening to Network Indiana.
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16: 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This afternoon, partly sunny with a high near 84. A slight chance of showers and thunderstorms. Tonight, mostly cloudy with a low around 67. A slight chance of showers and thunderstorms. Looking ahead to Monday, partly sunny with a high near 85 and a chance of showers and thunderstorms likely. Currently, it's 86 and overcast. I'm Bill Banks. 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
21: This is a Bloomberg Money Minute. U.S. job growth topped all forecasts in May, and the unemployment rate held steady at 4.3%. Non-farm payrolls increased 172,000 last month, and hiring in March and April was stronger than previously reported. The figures boosted bets that the Fed will consider an interest rate hike this year in order to contain inflation, and that sent stocks tumbling. The Dow fell 695 points, the Nasdaq plunged 1,122, the S&P lost 201. Meanwhile, Bitcoin fell below $60,000 today for the first time since October 2024, extending its reversal from market darling after the re-election of Donald Trump to a casualty of a rapidly changing speculative landscape. The largest cryptocurrency slumped as much as 6%. Bitcoin has lost more than half its value since reaching a peak above $126,000 in October last year and is now worth less than it was when crypto-friendly Trump retook the White House. Erica Herskowitz, Bloomberg Radio.
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16: From the Tri-County Weather Center, I'm Bill Banks on All News 1520 WKVI. 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This afternoon, partly sunny with a high near 84. A slight chance of showers and thunderstorms. Tonight, mostly cloudy with a low around 67. A slight chance of showers and thunderstorms. Looking ahead to Monday, partly sunny with a high near 85 and a chance of showers and thunderstorms likely. Currently, it's 86 and overcast. I'm Bill Banks. 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
5: AP News for Friday, June 5th. I'm Ben Thomas. U.S. Central Command says it shot down four Iranian drones launched toward the Strait of Hormuz Friday and then struck some of the Islamic Republic's coastal surveillance radar sites. The military is enforcing a blockade on Iranian ports. And President Trump tells farmers in Wisconsin,
6: this was going to be a very capable country that was going to have a massive nuclear presence, and we weren't going to let that happen. Nobody wanted that to happen. And we've largely finished that, you'll see.
5: Lebanon's president and prime minister are criticizing Iran for rejecting their latest ceasefire deal with Israel. They say Tehran should not be using Lebanon as a bargaining chip in its talks with Washington. Meanwhile, the Israeli military struck southern Lebanon again Friday, killing 9 people in 6 locations. In California, Democrat Javier Becerra has advanced to the general election for governor, but who he'll face remains unclear. Top rivals are Republican Steve Hilton and Democrat Tom Steyer. Meanwhile, Jennifer King reports.
4: The Assistant U.S. Attorney for Los Angeles, Bill Asaley, says his office has opened multiple election fraud investigations and sent a prosecutor to Los Angeles County's Vote Counting Center. A spokesman for the county's registrar said an Assistant U.S. Attorney was given an overview of the public observation program and participated in a walkthrough of the ballot processing operations, something he described as routine. The developments came as President Trump repeated claims of mass fraud over the drawn-out vote count from California's Tuesday primary. Also on Friday, Steve Hilton, the leading Republican candidate for governor, called for an overhaul in state election laws to limit mail ballots to those who request them and called for an election day deadline rather than California's current system where mail-in ballots get a 7-day grace period as long as they're postmarked by the final day of voting. I'm Jennifer King.
5: And the government's May jobs report shows employers added 172,000 while the unemployment rate stayed at a low 4.3%. This is AP News. Train spotting at 30.
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8: A movie about four heroin addicts in 1980s Scotland is celebrating its 30th anniversary with a 4K digital re-release starting this week. Lead actor Ewan McGregor told the AP he believes that it was probably the most important piece of work that he was involved in.
9: I was young and cocksure and arrogant, and I thought, you know, we can take on the world. We're going to take on the world. We're just going to do this forever.
8: Director Danny Boyle remembers that any drug movie tends to attract a certain amount of attention.
11: There was certainly a reservation or a hostility to it here.
8: Boyle hopes audiences will revisit or discover Trainspotting in theaters. I'm Haya Pinjwani.
5: The latest through the weekend at APnews.com. I'm Ben Thomas. Thanks for listening.
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10: Chicago may have fumbled. Does Indiana capitalize? You're listening to Network Indiana. I'm John Herrick. The Chicago Bears say they're moving closer to building a new stadium in Indiana. Jake McDaniel reports.
29: The Chicago Bears Board of Directors voted Thursday to move forward with a stadium development project in Hammond. While the board hasn't figured out the exact site yet, this is the first time the Bears Board has voted on any stadium site. The Bears chairman and CEO say the project will connect Northwest Indiana to Chicago's south side, creating a world-class stadium experience for fans. Jake McDaniel, Network Indiana.
10: Chicago Mayor Brandon Johnson says this isn't over, though, and he'll fight to keep the Bears in his city. A teenager with no prior arrest now faces attempted robbery and murder charges in the killing of Brett Scroggum, who police say was shot in the head last week in a downtown Indianapolis parking garage. Marion County Prosecutor Ryan Mears.
30: And when we have a conversation about the problems that this case presents, we need to be serious and honest about what the problem is. And the problem is that too many kids have access to guns in our community.
10: Mears says the court would have to decide whether to charge the child as an adult, and that is a separate legal process. Indiana gas at $3.52 a gallon on average today, according to AAA. This week has been dry throughout Indiana, and next week is supposed to be different. That's the message from Aaron Updike at the National Weather Service in Indianapolis. He says rain sticks around through the weekend.
13: And then we get additional rain chances on Monday from another system. So really, we're not looking at rain chances completely ending until mid to late next week. So it'll be a pretty wet stretch.
10: He's also urging you to watch out for high wind gusts at times, too. The Indiana State Museum and Historic Sites will allow free admission at all 12 of its locations on Saturday, June 20th, to celebrate Juneteenth. The staff there says they'll offer a wide variety of family-friendly activities, vendors, entertainment, and more. I'm John Herrick, and you're listening to Network Indiana.
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16: 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This afternoon, partly sunny with a high near 84. A slight chance of showers and thunderstorms. Tonight, mostly cloudy with a low around 67. A slight chance of showers and thunderstorms. Looking ahead to Monday, partly sunny with a high near 85 and a chance of showers and thunderstorms likely. Currently, it's 86 and overcast. I'm Bill Banks. 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
14: This is a Bloomberg Money Minute. U.S. job growth topped all forecasts in May, and the unemployment rate held steady at 4.3%. Non-farm payrolls increased 172,000 last month, and hiring in March and April was stronger than previously reported. The figures boosted bets that the Fed will consider an interest rate hike this year in order to contain inflation, and that sent stocks tumbling. The Dow fell 695 points, the Nasdaq plunged 1,122, the S&P lost 201. Meanwhile, Bitcoin fell below $60,000 today for the first time since October 2024, extending its reversal from market darling after the re-election of Donald Trump to a casualty of a rapidly changing speculative landscape. The largest cryptocurrency slumped as much as 6%. Bitcoin has lost more than half its value since reaching a peak above $126,000 in October last year and is now worth less than it was when crypto-friendly Trump retook the White House. Erica Herskowitz, Bloomberg Radio.
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2: It's intercepted all the missiles fired from Iran today, the first volley of strikes from the Iranian military since the beginning of the ceasefire. It's the latest round of violence threatening to prolong the conflict between the U.S. and Iran, which is now 100 days old. Republican Representative Mike McCaul, speaking with ABC's This Week earlier today, standing by President Trump's strategy.
3: This is the first president in 50 years to actually try to do something about the problem. A nuclear Iran is not acceptable. We've always said that. Every president since 1979.
2: Less than 2 days to go now before the Democratic Senate primary in Maine. And there's still no answers as to who's responsible for that mass shooting in Toledo, Ohio last night. At least a dozen people were wounded there. All are now in stable condition. Police believe at least two gunmen were involved and are asking for the public's help in identifying those two suspects. This is ABC News. A labor dispute is threatening to disrupt the first World Cup match in Los Angeles this Friday. Details from ABC's Rachel Scott.
4: Cashiers, cooks, bartenders, and servers at SoFi Stadium all authorizing a strike, their union telling ABC News. It's nearly 2,000 members voted overwhelmingly to strike against the stadium's food service operator, Legends Global. Negotiations are underway, and until a deal is made, concession workers could walk off the job at any point.
2: ABC News has reached out to the hospitality company for comment. More than a million people turned out for Sunday service in central Madrid today, where Pope Leo presided while on his first official visit to Spain. And $500,000 worth of bourbon was stolen in northern Philadelphia this weekend. The thieves approaching a warehouse yesterday with an 18-wheeler posing as delivery drivers. Company officials say staff was given false information about the pickup and they did not follow regular security protocols. I'm Mike Dubusky, ABC News.
5: 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Plumbers, today will be a good day. You will be profitable. 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
7: Chicago may have fumbled. Does Indiana capitalize? You're listening to Network Indiana. I'm John Herrick. The Chicago Bears say they're moving closer to building a new stadium in Indiana. Jake McDaniel reports.
8: The Chicago Bears Board of Directors voted Thursday to move forward with a stadium development project in Hammond. While the board hasn't figured out the exact site yet, this is the first time the Bears Board has voted on any stadium site. The Bears chairman and CEO say the project will connect Northwest Indiana to Chicago's South Side, creating a world-class stadium experience for fans. Jake McDaniel, Network Indiana.
7: Chicago Mayor Brandon Johnson says this isn't over, though, and he'll fight to keep the Bears in his city. A teenager with no prior arrest now faces attempted robbery and murder charges in the killing of Brett Scroggum, who police say was shot in the head last week in a downtown Indianapolis parking garage. Marion County Prosecutor Ryan Mears.
9: And when we have a conversation about the problems that this case presents, we need to be serious and honest about what the problem is. And the problem is that too many kids have access to guns in our community.
7: Meir says the court would have to decide whether to charge the child as an adult, and that is a separate legal process. Indiana gas at $3.52 a gallon on average today, according to AAA. This week has been dry throughout Indiana, and next week is supposed to be different. That's the message from Aaron Updike at the National Weather Service in Indianapolis. He says rain sticks around through the weekend.
10: And then we get additional rain chances on Monday from another system. So really, we're not looking at rain chances completely ending until mid to late next week. So it'll be a pretty wet stretch.
7: He's also urging you to watch out for high wind gusts at times, too. The Indiana State Museum and Historic Sites will allow free admission at all 12 of its locations on Saturday, June 20th, to celebrate Juneteenth. The staff there says they'll offer a wide variety of family-friendly activities, vendors, entertainment, and more. I'm John Herrick, and you're listening to Network Indiana.
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13: 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Starting this afternoon, a chance of showers and thunderstorms with mostly sunny skies, high near 83. Tonight, partly cloudy with a chance of showers and thunderstorms, a low around 64. Looking ahead to Sunday, a slight chance of showers and thunderstorms, partly sunny with a high near 84. Currently it's 86 and mainly clear. I'm Bill Banks. 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
16: This is a Bloomberg Money Minute. U.S. job growth topped all forecasts in May, and the unemployment rate held steady at 4.3%. Non-farm payrolls increased 172,000 last month, and hiring in March and April was stronger than previously reported. The figures boosted bets that the Fed will consider an interest rate hike this year in order to contain inflation, and that sent stocks tumbling. The Dow fell 695 points. 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
11: 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Starting this afternoon, a chance of showers and thunderstorms with mostly sunny skies, high near 83. Tonight, partly cloudy with a chance of showers and thunderstorms, a low around 64. Looking ahead to Sunday, a slight chance of showers and thunderstorms, partly sunny with a high near 84. Currently it's 86 and mainly clear. I'm Bill Banks. 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

0: Denver got off to a good start in Commissioner's Cup action last night. They beat the Atlanta Dream 83-71 thanks to 25 points from Kelsey Mitchell, head coach Stephanie Wright.
1: She continued to get after it on the defensive end. I thought she had one of those special meter moments that Kelsey Mitchell can have, and it was fun to watch.
0: The Fever are back above 500 as they face New York tomorrow night. Colts tight end Tyler Rea was the team's most targeted receiver last year. He talked about how that came to pass with the media this week during OTAs.
2: Well, I was looking at it.

this week as they look towards mandatory minicamp on June 9th. Practice begins today for the Bomarito 500 at the Worldwide Technology Raceway outside St. Louis. Kyle Kirkwood won the race last year, and he's currently chasing IndyCar champion Alex Palou in the points standings. Green flag drops at 9 Eastern on Sunday. The

0: rally of six straight runs as the Cubs would walk it off later on to beat the A's 7-6. The Cubs will look to make it a streak as they face the Giants tonight at Wrigley. Elsewhere, the Milwaukee Brewers lost to the Giants 12-9 in an offensive slugfest last night. Looking ahead to matchups tonight, the Cincinnati Reds will be hosting the St. Louis Cardinals in a Big NL Central matchup. The White Sox are on the road to face the Phillies. Network Indiana Sports, I'm Kirk Darling.
1: Maloney, President Trump celebrating the positive May jobs report, but not happy that the news resulted in stock market losses.
2: It should be the opposite way. You know, if you go back 15 or 20 years, when you had good reports, the market went up. Nowadays, when you have good reports, the market goes down because they think they're going to raise interest rates. There's no reason to raise interest rates.
1: He spoke on NBC's Meet the Press. All eyes on the Senate now after House lawmakers passed a resolution to limit the Iran war. House Minority Leader Hakeem Jeffries tells Fox's The Sunday Briefing.
3: End this reckless and costly war of choice and put the American people first, which is what the president promised that he was going to do. Not start wars in the Middle East, but stop them.
1: It is unclear if the Senate will vote on the House resolution. 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
8: Chicago may have fumbled. Does Indiana capitalize? You're listening to Network Indiana. I'm John Herrick. The Chicago Bears say they're moving closer to building a new stadium in Indiana. Jake McDaniel reports.
9: The Chicago Bears Board of Directors voted Thursday to move forward with a stadium development project in Hammond. While the board hasn't figured out the exact site yet, this is the first time the Bears Board has voted on any stadium site. The Bears chairman and CEO say the project will connect Northwest Indiana to Chicago's south side, creating a world-class stadium experience for fans. Jake McDaniel, Network Indiana.
8: Chicago Mayor Brandon Johnson says this isn't over, though, and he'll fight to keep the Bears in his city. A teenager with no prior arrest now faces attempted robbery and murder charges in the killing of Brett Scroggum, who police say was shot in the head last week in a downtown Indianapolis parking garage. Marion County Prosecutor Ryan Mears.
10: And when we have a conversation about the problems that this case presents, we need to be serious and honest about what the problem is. And the problem is that too many kids have access to guns in our community.
8: Mears says the court would have to decide whether to charge the child as an adult, and that is a separate legal process. Indiana gas at $3.52 a gallon on average today, according to AAA. This week has been dry throughout Indiana, and next week is supposed to be different. That's the message from Aaron Updike at the National Weather Service in Indianapolis. He says rain sticks around through the weekend.
11: And then we get additional rain chances on Monday from another system. So really, we're not looking at rain chances completely ending until mid to late next week. So it'll be a pretty wet stretch.
8: He's also urging you to watch out for high wind gusts at times, too. The Indiana State Museum and Historic Sites will allow free admission at all 12 of its locations on Saturday, June 20th, to celebrate Juneteenth. The staff there says they'll offer a wide variety of family-friendly activities, vendors, entertainment, and more. I'm John Herrick, and you're listening to Network Indiana.
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14: 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This afternoon, partly sunny with a high near 84. A slight chance of showers and thunderstorms. Tonight, mostly cloudy with a low around 67. A slight chance of showers and thunderstorms. Looking ahead to Monday, partly sunny with a high near 85. Showers and thunderstorms likely. Currently it's 88 and overcast. I'm Bill Banks. 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
17: This is a Bloomberg Money Minute. U.S. job growth topped all forecasts in May, and the unemployment rate held steady at 4.3%. Non-farm payrolls increased 172,000 last month, and hiring in March and April was stronger than previously reported. The figures boosted bets that the Fed will consider an interest rate hike this year in order to contain inflation, and that sent stocks tumbling. The Dow fell 695 points, the Nasdaq plunged 1,122, the S&P lost 201. Meanwhile, Bitcoin fell below $60,000 today for the first time since October 2024, extending its reversal from market darling after the re-election of Donald Trump to a casualty of a rapidly changing speculative landscape. The largest cryptocurrency slumped as much as 6%. Bitcoin has lost more than half its value since reaching a peak above $126,000 in October last year and is now worth less than it was when crypto-friendly Trump retook the White House. Erica Herskowitz, Bloomberg Radio.
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23: 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Congratulations, Gary, on a job well done.
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14: 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This afternoon, partly sunny with a high near 84. A slight chance of showers and thunderstorms. Tonight, mostly cloudy with a low around 67. A slight chance of showers and thunderstorms. Looking ahead to Monday, partly sunny with a high near 85. Showers and thunderstorms likely. Currently it's 88 and overcast. I'm Bill Banks. 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
4: I'm Mike Tabusky. Israel says it's intercepted all the missiles fired from Iran today, the first volley of strikes from the Iranian military since the beginning of the ceasefire. It's the latest round of violence threatening to prolong the conflict between the U.S. and Iran, which is now 100 days old. Republican Representative Mike McCaul, speaking with ABC's This Week earlier today, standing by President Trump's strategy.
5: This is the first president in 50 years to actually try to do something about the problem. A nuclear Iran is not acceptable. We've always said that. Every president since 1979.
4: Less than 2 days to go now before the Democratic Senate primary in Maine. And there's still no answers as to who's responsible for that mass shooting in Toledo, Ohio last night. At least a dozen people were wounded there. All are now in stable condition. Police believe at least two gunmen were involved and are asking for the public's help in identifying those two suspects. This is ABC News. A labor dispute is threatening to disrupt the first World Cup match in Los Angeles this Friday. Details from ABC's Rachel Scott.
6: Cashiers, cooks, bartenders, and servers at SoFi Stadium all authorizing a strike, their union telling ABC News. It's nearly 2,000 members voted overwhelmingly to strike against the stadium's food service operator, Legends Global. Negotiations are underway, and until a deal is made, concession workers could walk off the job at any point.
4: ABC News has reached out to the hospitality company for comment. More than a million people turned out for Sunday service in central Madrid today, where Pope Leo presided while on his first official visit to Spain. And $500,000 worth of bourbon was stolen in northern Philadelphia this weekend. The thieves approaching a warehouse yesterday with an 18-wheeler posing as delivery drivers. Company officials say staff was given false information about the pickup and they did not follow regular security protocols. I'm Mike Tabusky, ABC News.
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9: Chicago may have fumbled. Does Indiana capitalize? You're listening to Network Indiana. I'm John Herrick. The Chicago Bears say they're moving closer to building a new stadium in Indiana. Jake McDaniel reports.
10: The Chicago Bears Board of Directors voted Thursday to move forward with a stadium development project in Hammond. While the board hasn't figured out the exact site yet, this is the first time the Bears board has voted on any stadium site. The Bears chairman and CEO say the project will connect Northwest Indiana to Chicago's south side, creating a world-class stadium experience for fans. Jake McDaniel, Network Indiana.
9: Chicago Mayor Brandon Johnson says this isn't over, though, and he'll fight to keep the Bears in his city. A teenager with no prior arrest now faces attempted robbery and murder charges in the killing of Brett Scroggum, who police say was shot in the head last week in a downtown Indianapolis parking garage. Marion County Prosecutor Ryan Mears.
11: And when we have a conversation about the problems that this case presents, we need to be serious and honest about what the problem is. And the problem is that too many kids have access to guns in our community.
9: Mears says the court would have to decide whether to charge the child as an adult, and that is a separate legal process. Indiana gas at $3.52 a gallon on average today, according to AAA. This week has been dry throughout Indiana, and next week is supposed to be different. That's the message from Aaron Updike at the National Weather Service in Indianapolis. He says rain sticks around through the weekend.
12: And then we get additional rain chances on Monday from another system. So really, we're not looking at rain chances completely ending until mid to late next week. So it'll be a pretty wet stretch.
9: He's also urging you to watch out for high wind gusts at times, too. The Indiana State Museum and Historic Sites will allow free admission at all 12 of its locations on Saturday, June 20th, to celebrate Juneteenth. The staff there says they'll offer a wide variety of family-friendly activities, vendors, entertainment, and more. I'm John Herrick, and you're listening to Network Indiana.
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14: 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This afternoon, partly sunny with a high near 84. A slight chance of showers and thunderstorms. Tonight, mostly cloudy with a low around 67. A slight chance of showers and thunderstorms. Looking ahead to Monday, partly sunny with a high near 85. Showers and thunderstorms likely. Currently it's 88 and overcast. I'm Bill Banks. 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
8: This is a Bloomberg Money Minute. U.S. job growth topped all forecasts in May, and the unemployment rate held steady at 4.3%. Non-farm payrolls increased 172,000 last month, and hiring in March and April was stronger than previously reported. The figures boosted bets that the Fed will consider an interest rate hike this year in order to contain inflation, and that sent stocks tumbling. The Dow fell 695 points. The Nasdaq plunged 1,122. The S&P lost 201. Meanwhile, Bitcoin fell below $60,000 today for the first time since October 2024, extending its reversal from market darling after the re-election of Donald Trump to a casualty of a rapidly changing speculative landscape. The largest cryptocurrency slumped as much as 6%. Bitcoin has lost more than half its value since reaching a peak above $126,000 in October last year and is now worth less than it was when crypto-friendly Trump retook the White House. Erica Herskowitz, Bloomberg Radio.
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14: 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This afternoon, partly sunny with a high near 84. A slight chance of showers and thunderstorms. Tonight, mostly cloudy with a low around 67. A slight chance of showers and thunderstorms. Looking ahead to Monday, partly sunny with a high near 85. Showers and thunderstorms likely. Currently it's 88 and overcast. I'm Bill Banks. 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
3: AP News for Friday, June 5th. I'm Ben Thomas. U.S. Central Command says it shot down four Iranian drones launched toward the Strait of Hormuz Friday and then struck some of the Islamic Republic's coastal surveillance radar sites. The military is enforcing a blockade on Iranian ports. And President Trump tells farmers in Wisconsin,
4: this was going to be a very capable country that was going to have a massive nuclear presence, and we weren't going to let that happen. Nobody wanted that to happen. And we've largely finished that, you'll see.
3: Lebanon's president and prime minister are criticizing Iran for rejecting their latest ceasefire deal with Israel. They say Tehran should not be using Lebanon as a bargaining chip in its talks with Washington. Meanwhile, the Israeli military struck southern Lebanon again Friday, killing 9 people in 6 locations. In California, Democrat Javier Becerra has advanced to the general election for governor, but who will face remains unclear. Top rivals are Republican Steve Hilton and Democrat Tom Steyer. Meanwhile, Jennifer King reports.
5: The assistant U.S. attorney for Los Angeles, Bill Asaley, says his office has opened multiple election fraud investigations and sent a prosecutor to Los Angeles County's vote counting center. A spokesman for the county's registrar said an assistant U.S. attorney was given an overview of the public observation program and participated in a walkthrough of the ballot processing operations, something he described as routine. The developments came as President Trump repeated claims of mass fraud over the drawn-out vote count from California's Tuesday primary. Also on Friday, Steve Hilton, the leading Republican candidate for governor, called for an overhaul in state election laws to limit mail ballots to those who request them and called for an election day deadline rather than California's current system where mail-in ballots get a 7-day grace period as long as they're postmarked by the final day of voting. I'm Jennifer King.
3: And the government's May jobs report shows employers added 172,000 while the unemployment rate stayed at a low 4.3%. This is AP News. Train spotting at 30.
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7: A movie about four heroin addicts in 1980s Scotland is celebrating its 30th anniversary with a 4K digital re-release starting this week. Lead actor Ewan McGregor told the AP he believes that it was probably the most important piece of work that he was involved in.
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7: Director Danny Boyle remembers that any drug movie tends to attract a certain amount of attention.
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7: 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I'm Haya Pinjwani.
3: 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I'm Ben Thomas. 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
9: Chicago may have fumbled. Does Indiana capitalize? You're listening to Network Indiana. I'm John Herrick. The Chicago Bears say they're moving closer to building a new stadium in Indiana. Jake McDaniel reports.
11: The Chicago Bears Board of Directors voted Thursday to move forward with a stadium development project in Hammond. While the board hasn't figured out the exact site yet, this is the first time the Bears Board has voted on any stadium site. The Bears chairman and CEO say the project will connect Northwest Indiana to Chicago's south side, creating a world-class stadium experience for fans. Jake McDaniel, Network Indiana.
9: Chicago Mayor Brandon Johnson says this isn't over, though, and he'll fight to keep the Bears in his city. A teenager with no prior arrest now faces attempted robbery and murder charges in the killing of Brett Scroggum, who police say was shot in the head last week in a downtown Indianapolis parking garage. Marion County Prosecutor Ryan Mears.
12: And when we have a conversation about the problems that this case presents, we need to be serious and honest about what the problem is. And the problem is that too many kids have access to guns in our community.
9: Mears says the court would have to decide whether to charge the child as an adult, and that is a separate legal process. Indiana gas at $3.52 a gallon on average today, according to AAA. This week has been dry throughout Indiana, and next week is supposed to be different. That's the message from Aaron Updike at the National Weather Service in Indianapolis. He says rain sticks around through the weekend.
13: And then we get additional rain chances on Monday from another system. So really, we're not looking at rain chances completely ending until mid to late next week. So it'll be a pretty wet stretch.
9: He's also urging you to watch out for high wind gusts at times, too. The Indiana State Museum and Historic Sites will allow free admission at all 12 of its locations on Saturday, June 20th, to celebrate Juneteenth. The staff there says they'll offer a wide variety of family-friendly activities, vendors, entertainment, and more. I'm John Herrick, and you're listening to Network Indiana.
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14: 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This afternoon, partly sunny with a high near 84. A slight chance of showers and thunderstorms. Tonight, mostly cloudy with a low around 67. A slight chance of showers and thunderstorms. Looking ahead to Monday, partly sunny with a high near 85. Showers and thunderstorms likely. Currently it's 88 and overcast. I'm Bill Banks. 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
1: This is a Bloomberg Money Minute. U.S. job growth topped all forecasts in May, and the unemployment rate held steady at 4.3%. Non-farm payrolls increased 172,000 last month, and hiring in March and April was stronger than previously reported. The figures boosted bets that the Fed will consider an interest rate hike this year in order to contain inflation, and that sent stocks tumbling. The Dow fell 695 points, the Nasdaq plunged 1,122, the S&P lost 201. Meanwhile, Bitcoin fell below $60,000 today for the first time since October 2024, extending its reversal from market darling after the re-election of Donald Trump to a casualty of a rapidly changing speculative landscape. The largest cryptocurrency slumped as much as 6%. Bitcoin has lost more than half its value since reaching a peak above $126,000 in October last year and is now worth less than it was when crypto-friendly Trump retook the White House. Erica Herskowitz, Bloomberg Radio.
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24: 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The odds of him going on to fascinate millions with his talent, 1 in 260,000. 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The odds of a child being diagnosed with autism, 1 in 68. 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
14: From the Tri-County Weather Center, I'm Bill Banks on All News 1520 WKVI. 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This afternoon, partly sunny with a high near 84. A slight chance of showers and thunderstorms. Tonight, mostly cloudy with a low around 67. A slight chance of showers and thunderstorms. Looking ahead to Monday, partly sunny with a high near 85. Showers and thunderstorms likely. Currently it's 88 and overcast. I'm Bill Banks. 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
0: Local sports. I'm Kurt Building. The Indiana Fever got off to a good start in Commissioner's Cup action last night. They beat the Atlanta Dream 83-71 thanks to 25 points from Kelsey Mitchell, head coach Stephanie White.
2: She continued to get after it on the defensive end. I thought she was, she had one of those special meter moments that Kelsey

change this week as they look towards mandatory minicamp on June 9th. Practice begins today for the Bomarito 500 at the Worldwide Technology Raceway outside St. Louis. Kyle Kirkwood won the race last year, and he's currently chasing IndyCar champion Alex Bleeler in the points standings. Green flag drops at 9 Eastern on Sunday. The Cubs

0: rallying of six straight wins as the Cubs would walk it off later on to beat the A's 7-6. The Cubs will look to make it a streak as they face the Giants tonight at Wrigley. Elsewhere, the Milwaukee Brewers lost to the Giants 12-9 in an offensive slugfest last night. Looking ahead to matchups tonight, the Cincinnati Reds will be hosting the St. Louis Cardinals in a big NL Central matchup. The White Sox are on the road to face the Phillies. Network Indiana Sports, I'm Kirk Darling.
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3: Grounded to short. Could this be it? Throws over to first. It is. The Trojans will beat the Winnemac Warriors. Back-to-back years. 5-3 is the final here on WKVI. Congratulations to the West Central Trojans. They are Midwest Conference champions, but also they beat their cross-county rival, the Winnemac Warriors, and they will go 14-5 through the regular season.
4: And good morning here on the Saturday Sports Line, the longest-running high school sports show in Indiana, thanks to our very own Harold Welter. 901 Eastern, 801 Central. Wherever you are, this is your wake-up call. I'm Mitch Columbi. The tradition continues, and we have our sports analyst, Chris McGowan, for the second to last time. Two more shows to go, and then we're done.
5: Well, I mean, we're done for a couple months.
4: Yeah.
5: I mean, let's not scare everybody.
4: Don't put the
5: cart before horse. I'm disappointed, Mitch. Come on.
4: At 8 o'clock. I mean, come on.
5: Let's go.
4: I'm ready for a break. You're not ready for a break, Chris?
5: I'm never. Breaks? Well, who takes breaks?
4: Well, I'll switch you jobs if you want.
5: No. I know how much you make. No offense to anybody out there listening that might be upper management.
4: We have a big show today. We're going to talk with Richie Morgan, head coach of the Knox Lady softball team. Also, Gary Baxter, head coach of the North Judson softball club. We're going to talk South Central volleyball. I know it didn't end the way they'd wanted it to, but they made it all the way to the sectional championship round last weekend, and we'll have a chance to catch up with head coach Paul Fossauer. A lot of things he has to bring up. A lot of records were broken this year. We'll then in the second hour talk West Central baseball with head coach David Allen, and then Winnemac baseball, Mark Hendricks, as we prepare for our busy sectional run next week. We're going to be all over the place, so we're very excited. Next weekend, we are announcing our new Tyler Roth WKVI Athlete of the Year for the 2025-2026 school year. It's one of my favorite shows.
5: Oh, yeah. It is a very good show, and I tell you, I always look forward, and it's a somber interview, but it ends up with a positive message every year. The interview we do with Coach Roth at the end of the season, so it's always one I always look forward to.
4: All of our athletes of the week are considered for Athlete of the Year. Our final Athlete of the Week will be announced at the bottom of next hour. We'll also have our Athlete of the Week interview at the top of next hour. That is with Cheryl Barnes, a Knox softball player, just breaking so many records. She did such a good job here in her senior year, but she's not done yet. Like I said, we'll catch up with Richie Morgan, head coach of the Knox Lady Redskins, shortly. But first, we'll transition to talk track and field at North Judson St. Pierre with head coaches Kylene and Brett Lambert. Good morning. How are you guys?
6: Great. How are you doing?
4: We are doing fantastic. It's good to see you in here. We haven't talked in a few weeks. Last time we spoke, a lot of exciting things were on the horizon, and here we are. Sectionals are right here and now.
6: Yeah, we just the guys just had sectionals on Thursday at Kankakee Valley, and then the girls had it on Tuesday at Kankakee Valley. But we had some, you know, really good performances from a lot of kids. We got, overall, we were fourth out of 15 teams for the team score, but we had a lot of guys move on to the regionals next week at Valparaiso. So I'm going to start with the 4x1 team. So our 4x100 team, Evan McGowan, Aiden McGowan, Wyatt Fogus, Alex Cager, they, even going back a week before, they were conference champs. They set a new conference record in the 4x1. which, you know, was obviously an impressive feat in itself. But I know when I looked back at the record, two of the guys on that were the Llewellyn twins from Pioneer, and they, you know, won the state in the 100, and the other one, you know, played football at Purdue. So, I mean, those were some impressive guys. And that was a record when it happened. I was like, gosh, I don't know if that record's going to get beat. And we were fortunate enough to do it. So, you know, the 4x1's been, you know, they already had a school record. They added to the school record that night when they broke the conference record. Then they just got second at sectionals on Thursday. And kind of like they ran a really good time at sectionals. And normally that would have won sectionals. But Kankakee Valley has a 4x1 team that also broke their school record. So they're very good as well. So we've been, like, we were right there behind them. You know, one of our goals at regionals next week is to try to beat Kankakee Valley. Because realistically, we're not going to go to state in the 4x1. Even though we have a really good team for North Judson, you hit a different level when you start going against Merivale and Crown Point and Chesterton and those schools. But I like that, though. I mean, I'm not one of those coaches that wants class track. I think I like it the way it is. But, again, you have to set your goals a little bit different once you get to the regional level. But, again, that team's been fantastic all year. And those four guys are good at other events as well, which I'll talk about here in a second. So, again, they've had a great year. You know, they're making it on. The 4x4 team, they got second at conference, and they were also third at sectionals. They're moving on to the regionals. That's Wyatt Fogus, Julian Cager, Julian White, Aiden McGowan. So, again, they've had a really good year there. Again, two of those names I just named for the 4x1 as well. Then Alex Cager. Again, he was, you know, an athlete of the week a few weeks back. He's been doing awesome. I mean, just awesome. So on Thursday, he won sectionals in the 110 high hurdles and then the 300 hurdles. His times are very good in both of those. So at the regionals, he will be seated third in the 110s and then fifth in the 300s. And top three go on to state. So right now by seed, you know, he's in a real good position to go to state. But a lot of things can change, especially in those races. So he's going to have to be on it and you know, get a personal record that day. But he does have a realistic chance of going. And even though he's seated fifth in the 300, which is, of course, good, but I think that he might have as good of a chance in that because he really hasn't been pushed in that. He got pushed a little bit early in the sectional, but then he pulled away. But I think once he gets pushed and he's running against some other guys of his caliber, I think he's just going to – he's really going to shine. So I'm really looking forward to seeing Alex compete there. And then at conference, so he broke the conference record in the 110s. Then he – that I think that was a Llewellyn, I think, mm-hmm. Adai Llewellyn that had that record. Again, never knew if that record would get broken. It did. Then he also won – he won the 100 at conference – so that, which is kind of a tough thing to go back-to-back on the 110s and the 100, but he did that. But we didn't run him in the 100 at sectionals, even though he was seated second, just because, you know, we're trying to, you know, get his times as good as they can be. There's in the hurdles, and there's also you have trials at sectionals. So you're running an extra race in the 100, an extra race in the 110s. So we pulled him out of that. But, again, he would have probably gotten second, I think, easily at sectionals if he would have ran that. So again, Cager's just having a great year there.
4: That was his goal.
6: Oh yeah, we talked about this earlier. You know, last year at sectionals, he tripped over the final hurdle. He was winning. He tripped and fell. And you know, the motivation that he's had since then has been it's pretty awesome. And he's a quiet kid. Although I thought he did a good job in his interview with you. I was kind of worried, to be honest, because I didn't know if he'd just answer every question with yes, no. I mean, I wasn't sure what he's going to say. But he really had some good answers. So, but he's a great kid, and yeah, he's highly motivated. When you know, in practice, you know, everybody should practice hard, and for the most part, they do. But he really pushes it to another level. And he reminds me a little bit in how he does that of, and I was just texting with this guy, you know, everybody knows the name Eric Materna. You know, he was a really good track runner for us. And I was just texting with him first thing this morning because he had nationals yesterday for Marion and did really well.
5: Yes.
6: But that's how Materna practiced too. I mean, there's another level when you want to be great. at any sport, but especially track when it's a little bit more, you know, kind of on your own at times. So he's really done well there. Let's see here. What else can I talk about, guys? I'm going to talk about a few more people here in a second. So I just talked about how he tripped over the hurdle last year at sectionals. So here we are at sectionals Thursday, and I'm barely paying attention. And they're announcing who made the finals of the 110 high hurdles. And I wasn't even listening because I knew who made the finals. And then all of a sudden I get a call from Danny McGowan, you know, Coach McGowan. And Danny's like, they didn't announce Cager's name. I'm like, huh? What? I said, no. So then all of a sudden Cager's mom comes up to me. They didn't announce Alex's name. Oh no. I thought, oh geez. What happened? So I go over to the start finish line and you know, I'm usually pretty relaxed. You guys know that.
5: So well, I'm scoot away here for a little second.
6: So I'm questioning.
5: Lightning might strike. Go ahead.
6: So I'm questioning, well, what's the deal here? I said, the best hurdler here, he won his heat. You know, this guy could go to state. He's not in the finals. What's going on? Somebody's like, well, it says did not finish. He did not finish the race. So then I had a few words I said that might not be able to be on the radio. I'm not sure. But anyways, they went back to the camera. The camera guy goes, Coach, I apologize. I'm like, okay. He goes, he was so far ahead that he wasn't in the he wasn't in the camera shot with the other guys because he was so far ahead. And so I gave him a fist bump. I said, thank you, sir. And then he goes, I'll get that fixed. And that was it. But I'm thinking, here he is. He tripped last year in the 110s and should have won and didn't. And here he is this year. They're saying he did not finish. I was about to, oh, my gosh. So anyways, I had to get that story.

0: good. But anyway, so they got it figured out, which is good, and they should have. But God, my blood pressure was up. It was like it was football season at that point. It was, you know, fourth and one. It was not the best situation there. But anyways, let's continue here. So again, Cager, again, we've talked about him enough, and he deserves every bit of it. So Julian White is another guy. He's going to compete at regionals next week, not only in the 4x4, but he's also going in the high jump and the pole vault. He got fourth place in sectionals, and just real quick, so the top three guys or girls, you know, whatever, move on automatically from each of the four sectionals. So that's 12 spots. Well, then they take the next four best, whether it's jumps or you know times, whatever, from the four sectionals combined. So they take the next best four times or jumps. So Julian made it in pole vault and high jump because he was one of the next four best.
1: Cool.
0: So he made it that way. And then Julian Cager and Aiden McGowan, they both got fourth place at sectionals, and they made it based on a scratch. They made it on scratches. So we have eight guys. I'm not saying this right. We got six guys that are making it in seven different events. They finally got that out there. So that's really awesome. I mean, because there's some years where you might not have anybody go on. I mean, that happens sometimes. And for us to have seven events is a really cool thing. So I'm really excited about, what these guys could do next week. Realistically, Cager is probably the guy that has the best chance. He's probably the guy that has a chance of getting to state. But these other guys are going to try to get personal records and maybe try to get a school record. Mm-hmm. The relay team is going to try to get the school record again. So again, I'm really happy with how things have gone and what we have ahead. And just one more thing here. Every year is different, based on times, and it's just like any sport. I mean, sometimes you're only as good as how good the other guys are, the other teams. I think about, we've had some really, really good football teams. We beat some good teams in the sectionals, but they never got a sectional championship, those teams. Or we've had some good teams over the years, and we've lost in sectionals. And, maybe that year we lost in sectionals, we actually had a better team than another team that maybe won sectionals. You guys are following me here.
1: Right.
0: Well, like Aiden McGowan. So Aiden got fourth in the 200. Well, I'm not too proud to admit it. When I won sectionals a long time ago, we're talking probably about 1999, a long time ago, he had the same time as me. I won sectionals that year, but he got fourth. So it's all relative to the competition at times. Of course, I was probably running into about a 30-mile-per-hour wind.
1: We can go with that.
0: But again, that's something you really... It used to be 20. Yeah, no kidding.
1: Caught a fish this big.
0: But again, just sometimes it's based on, who are we running... there's a kid in the 200 from Rensselaer. He's running 21-something. It's a great time. You don't really see that. So again, just... The performances from these guys were really, really, really good. But the competition was really good, too. It really was at sectionals this year. All right, I feel like I've talked too much here, guys. I better let my wife talk.
1: Yeah, let's jump to the ladies' side.
2: All right, well, just a little, tidbit from conference. So our 4x1 girls team, they were also conference champs. So that was Sydney Shanowski, Ava Lee Wright, Abby Bacon and Mariah Lowe, and they ran just a great time that night. And transitioning into the sectional meet, the girls, they also qualified that same relay team for the regional. They got a third best time of the season, 52.72. These girls have been working hard. I'll throw in Angelina Morrow as our alternate for that, and Mariah's been hamstring issues kind of on and off really all season, and so Angelina really ran most of the season. So anyway, she's going along with us as our alternate, also scoring for us, Sydney Shanowski got seventh in the 100 dash at sectionals, and has just had a really great, she's a freshman, just had a really great freshman season. I know she's sometimes kind of hard on herself, and wanted to do more. I said, you've had a great freshman season. To go on to regional your freshman year, that's awesome. So anyway, she also scored, and then Elena Gappa also scored. She snagged an eighth place in discus, 94.3, which

0: Also, she was out last year. She'd had knee surgery. So she's a sophomore, but just kind of really coming on and progressing as the season has progressed. So looking forward to big things. I know she's a hard worker and will work in the off season. Really just getting her spin down, technical aspects of it. So I'm looking forward to seeing her do big things in the future. And then a real highlight of the night, Mariah Lowe, first in long jump. And her third jump jumped 17.3½, new school record.
1: Awesome.
0: So very cool. We kind of laughed afterwards because nobody got it on video. And, you know, we do video sometimes, but didn't do that one. But just to soak it in with your own eyes to see that jump, there was a little bit of a tailwind, which almost never happens. I feel like long jump, they're always running straight into the wind or, you know, or make, it's rare in track to not have any wind. But when that first flight did their jumps, just a little bit of a tailwind, and she was up in the air. She got done, and she's like, it honestly felt for a second like I was flying. Like, it was really something to watch. So very cool. Proud of her. She beat the KV girl by 1 inch.
1: Oh, wow.
0: And just to kind of put things in perspective, so last year, Mariah's had hamstring issues really kind of through all the years, but the season before last season, she had knee surgery and kind of came back, rehabbed. And long jump was really, that's her thing.
1: Right.
0: And it was the hardest thing to come back from with the knee injury. She had to wear a brace the whole season, which she was not happy about, but just, you know, trying to make sure she didn't re-injure it. And anyways, brace free this year. But last year, on her last jump, she jumped around 15.5 feet and got second. Well, this year, 16s didn't even make regionals. It was 3 17-foot jumps from the girls.
1: Wow, that's impressive.
0: For girls at sectionals, I'm just going to be honest, the boys' long jump was kind of down this year. Some of those jumps were better than the boys' jumps.
1: Right.
0: So it was phenomenal to watch this year. So the KV girl got 17.25, and then on her last her first jump in the finals, a girl from DeMott Christian got 17.5 feet. And to not have anybody in the 16-foot range go to a regional, I'm imagining I need to kind of get back online and look. I imagine there might be a few girls in the 16s that get callbacks. But right now, Mariah is seated fifth going into the regional. So, you know, it's anybody's.
1: Yeah.
0: Long jump is one of those things that you just don't know what's going to happen. You don't know how far people are going to go. Mariah's sophomore year, she jumped, 16.5. Was it in a quarter? And she was about 5 inches out of going to state. So she got fifth place at regional that year. So you really don't know from year to year. You know, you don't know what the weather's going to do. You don't know what the wind's going to do. So, you know, kind of going into this, we'll see what happens.
1: Right.
0: I'm excited for her. I'm excited that she got the record. You know, I was telling her, you know, we were kind of celebrating, hugging a little afterwards. But, you know, I had Kelson Jordan, who was a phenomenal athlete, phenomenal jumper, and he missed the school record by 1 inch. He, at regionals, he hit the state qualifying standard, 22 feet, 3 inches, and the school record was 22.4, and he qualified for state and then hurt his back and didn't compete.
1: Yeah, I remember that.
0: And we were just sure, like, it's going to happen at state. The competition is so much better, even though the competition at regionals is great, but he never got it, and that always kind of just hit wrong with me because I wanted him to have it. He was such a hard worker and really just pushed himself in long jump so much. And, you know, there are those that slip away through the years that they don't get it and you thought they would and you wanted them to. And so for her to get that, I'm really happy about it.
1: So it sounds like it's been a really good, productive week and a half here for Blue Jay Track Nation. And then sounds like a pretty good week to come.
0: We're hoping, you know, God willing, everybody healthy, the weather hold, and, you know, all kinds of other factors that go into it. But, yeah, we're excited about this next week.
2: Well, I'm hoping because state, if it would happen, you know, for like, let's say Alex, it's June 6th, right?
0: Yes, for boys.
2: That weekend, and then we'll have a Purdue football camp the following weekend. So we'll just go right from one sport to the next. So
1: it always comes back to football. Love it.
0: It never leaves football.
1: Never leaves no. football.
2: 90 days to the game.
1: No coming back to it, huh?
3: Exactly.
2: 90 days exactly. 90 days exactly, yep.
4: And correct me if I'm wrong, I did see some interesting information about Mariah on Facebook a few days ago, if I'm not mistaken. Did we not?
0: So she is going to Franklin.
4: That's right.
0: And she had her official signing a couple weeks ago. So, yeah, we're excited for her and looking forward to the future and really proud of her.
4: Well, guys, I appreciate you coming in. I'm excited to see what happens here and see how far you guys can go. Where is the state? Where is it? Is it down in Indy?
2: Was it North Central last
4: North
2: year?
4: Central?
2: Is that right? I'm trying to remember. We went last year with Hannah Flores.
4: Right off 86th Street.
0: Yeah, I think it was North Central.
2: I think it's North Central High
4: School. That's what I thought.
2: Because it used to be at Bloomington.
0: Yeah.
2: At IU.
4: So that helps you guys a little bit.
2: Yeah, it does. Yeah. That was a lot nicer. Plus, I'm just not an IU fan, so.
0: it is a beautiful facility, though, I will say.
4: Well, I appreciate you coming in. It means a lot. 90 days, huh, Coach? Exactly 90 days today.
2: Well, yeah, 90 days we'll be talking after game one. I can't remember who we played that day, but yeah.
4: Sure you can't remember. All right, Coach, I appreciate you guys coming in. Thanks so much, and we'll talk soon.
0: Thanks
4: right.
0: for having us.
2: Take care, guys.
4: All right, that is both head coaches of the track and field team of North Judson Sampair High School. It's Kylene and Brett Lambert here on the Saturday Sports Line. We're going to take a break and come back. Richie Morgan's in the lobby. We're going to talk Knox Lady Redskins softball after this.

0: got that curveball again.
1: The right field. Oh, it won't be gloved.
0: That's an error.
1: He had a good run on it, and this will bring the tying run across. Turning for three is Hutch Martin.

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4: And we welcome you back to the Saturday Sports Side. We transition to talk Knox Lady Redskins softball with head coach Richie Morgan. 21-win regular season, coach. Congratulations. We talked a little bit before we went on the air here just a moment ago. Last time I saw that was the big year in 2018, but it took the postseason to get to the 21 wins, where you said you made it all the way to, was it semi-state?
5: Yeah, semi-state for them. Yeah, I believe that was the correct year. 20 wins has always been our goal every year. A couple years we've come close. A few years we really didn't come close. So getting there makes you understand how difficult kind of is to win 20 games. You have to play enough games. I mean, we've done well. We've lost the six. So it's one of those, everything's got to kind of work together. And we've played well throughout the season. We've dropped a couple of games that maybe we would have wished we had back. But, you know, that's the way it kind of goes.
4: It's only six that you wish you had back.
5: Well, probably only one of two of those six we wish we would have had back. We could have had maybe a conference title. But, you know, it is the way it is.
4: Sure.
5: So you just got to keep playing.
4: Yeah, 8-2 in the Indiana Northern State Conference. Good enough for second there. But one thing, we talk with Cheryl Barnes here in the next hour for our Athlete of the Week interview. I asked her, I said, were you surprised at how well this team is doing? And she said, yes, and I'm very surprised at how good the freshmen are on this team. She said, this is a great class.
5: Yeah, the freshmen are a huge group. I mean, at the beginning of the year we talked, we're going to have probably, you know, four of them start in the starting lineup, you know, playing middle infield, you know, whole left side. So it's one of those that, we knew we'd have some issues and some problems once in a while, you know, just being freshmen, but they have been outstanding this year, helped carrying a ton of the load to make that happen. Maya's one. She's been doing really good at the plate. She had a little slump there for a little bit, but I think she's swinging herself out of that. Hits the ball extremely hard. Another one, Haley has been outstanding for us in right field. She's one of those. I think it's a really tough one because we've used her more as a flex, just defensive only. So I know mentally that's tough, to stay engaged, not getting as many opportunities to hit. But we have a really strong hitting lineup right now. And, you know, we're just doing what's kind of best for the team. But that's tough to stay mentally engaged. She makes all kinds of plays out there. She's always moving for the backups. So it's really good to see, young freshman like that continues to play no matter what that situation is.
4: And it seems like after last night's win, you brought 11 runs across. So, I mean, it seems like maybe everything's firing on all cylinders at this point in time.
5: Yeah, I think so. I think we might have had just a couple games that we were just a little sluggish hitting, you know, but it's one of those things. We just need a couple of sparks, a couple of hits. Like last night, Kenzie Sanders had a nice leadoff base hit for us, I think, in the third, and we batted around. I mean, it's just something. We just need that one ignition, and boom, we put seven on them. Before you can blink, we had seven across the plate. It just – so it's one of those. We're just looking for the, you know, just who's next – you know, the next person steps up, starts us, and they just get rolling.
4: It's a big win over Morgan Township last night, non-conference battle. I'm guessing the games you're talking about that you're really upset about were Tippy Valley on May 7th, 7-2 loss, and then Jimtown on the 14th.
5: Yeah, you know, I kind of come down to the Tippy game. I think it came down to a walk, just a misplaced timing of a walk, and they got a couple runners on and a nice, I don't know if she was a single or double, scored a couple runs, but allowed her. She got pumped up, hit the circle, and I think she just, that big, huge hit just put her in a whole nother mode for the game. And she was really tough on the mound to face after that. And, you know, the Jimtown game, hand it to them. They came out and they played the game. They knew what was at stake. I don't think we quite came out of the gates with that same philosophy of like, hey, we win this. We have a really good shot at taking conference. And so they did what they had to. I mean, it's one of those you always wish you could have those losses back, try again, but you know, we might get that rematch coming up next week. So.
4: And that's what I was just getting ready to say. You know, Jimtown, it's an interesting story between you two, because when you saw them the first time on April 28th, you took care of them quite well, actually. Mm-hmm. 10-1 was the final. They are awaiting the winner between you and Bremen on Monday, and you took care of Bremen both times this year. The season, April 17th, 3-1 win at Bremen, which you got the taste to know where mm-hmm. That's where you won last year. That's where you won the section
5: last
4: year. Yeah,
5: it's kind of like our second home field, with as many conference games we play there and now sectionals. So yeah, I don't think playing there is a problem. But, you know, Bremen, they played Jimtown. They almost helped us last week on tying with the conference. So you can't take them lightly. You know, the program knows how to win. They coach, you know, the players well. And if you're not playing your A game at this point, somebody else might be, and it's going to be dangerous.
6: The mentality of a coach, and I don't know if you agree with this or not, but my mentality is I want to win every game, obviously. But if I had to choose between a regular season conference game or a sectional win, I'm taking the sectional win. I'll lose the regular season game to win the sectional game, because the more satisfying to win that sectional one, because you know you're sending them home. They're not playing tomorrow. We are.
5: Yeah, I mean, that's kind of our mentality now, is just send people packing.
6: Right.
5: You know, I mean, that's what the thought of it is. We don't want our season to end, and the heck with everybody else. They can go home and have the summer.
4: Well, and, you know, that's another thing coaches have talked about. Not only is it hard to beat a team twice, but to beat a team three times, that's quite a challenge, because, you know, Bremen's kind of thinking here on Monday, we've got to give it our all, because they know, they remember losing to you guys both times. You know, the second time you beat them 12-7. So, I mean, you showed them both times you can get runs across, and they kind of know what to expect from you and the girls. So this is kind of an interesting matchup here. You're not going in blind. You're going in, hey, we know this team quite well. They know us quite well here. So this is an interesting situation.
5: Yeah, that's the one thing, playing conference teams twice, and we have three of our conference teams in our sectionals. So it's tough. You don't hide too much. It's one of those you just kind of got to tell the girls that, hey, we got to go execute. If we execute, we're going to be very tough to be beaten. So it's one of those, hopefully you get off the bus with the right attitude, ready to go. And we're one that, you know, if the defense is playing really good, we're there. Or the offense, we just need one side of it really to just get that spark, get us going. And then once they start putting some hits across, they get pretty tough.
4: What's interesting is also Winamax in this sectional. They're on the other side of the bracket taking on LaVille. And if all goes according to plan, like we all hope, you guys would potentially be facing off in a sectional championship matchup. But first, you got to take care of business against Bremen, and you don't want to overlook them. And then, of course, Jimtown kind of awaiting you. So this is I don't want to say it's a tough path, but I mean it's not a cakewalk for you and the girls.
5: Yeah, it's not going to be easy. I mean, if it's easy, anybody would make it happen. Right. So that's kind of the nice thing is we know we have to play well, we have to play hard, and I think the season that we have played, the competition that we have played, and the type of games that we have been in, that we've built a lot of character this season. So I think they're ready. I think they're believing they're ready. So I hope Monday we come out, show that we're ready, and make Tuesday and maybe Thursday some pretty good games.
6: And let's make the war on 35 the war on 6.
4: Yeah. There you go. I like that.
6: Hey, I'm just not a pretty face. I come up with some clever stuff every once in a while.
4: Well, you did on the whiteboard today. I like that one.
6: Thank you.
4: That should be what you should tell the girls. Do or do not. There is no try.
5: That's right.
6: Yoda. Yep.
4: That's a good yep. one. Well, Coach, I did want to bring up, you know, our athlete of the week is Cheryl Barnes. And I know there's more than just one person on your team, but just talk about what she's meant to your program the last 4 years. I know she's going on to play at the next level. We talk about that in the interview. But, you know, when I was talking to her, one thing that we'll listen in the interview is she was quick to bring up everyone else on the team. And, you know, I could tell, you know, she was happy with all the records she broke. That was kind of her goals and stuff. But, I mean, I felt like she kind of raised the bar and set the standard for, you know, those freshmen that may look up to her. So maybe just take a minute, talk about Cheryl, but also some of the other seniors or some of the other upperclassmen mm-hmm. that you're really proud of.
5: Yeah, she's had an outstanding year, I think, over the last 2-3 years. She's had that home run record, you know, her eyes on it. Kiana, you know, raised the bar a little bit with it, and she was like, yeah, it's not standing long. But it's one of those that, you know, she's kind of similar with us. We don't look at the record thing and go, oh, we got to get the records. You know, we do what's best for the team. So I think she's fit that mentality pretty well with that, understanding that, hey, if she plays well, she's going to get there. But she plays well. Everybody plays well. So I do believe it's a very good team unit that they've got going on. You know, she's never up there going, I got to hit a homer.
4: Right.
5: She hits the ball hard. It's going to happen. You know, her RBIs, hey, you know, those don't happen if the girls in front of her don't get on base. You know, so it does. You can have some really good ball players, but if you don't have the people around them, you know, they don't quite reach their, you know, capacity or whatever they'd have for each game. So, but yeah, so I think, you know, it's outstanding to see more records. Last year we had a lot of records set, and this year we're breaking some of those records already. So that's pretty cool just to know, because you're being successful.
4: Right.
5: You know, some other, like Sarah Fort's come in, one of our other seniors. She's been pitching a lot more for us lately. Just one of those, you know, you get a long season, arms get tired, legs get tired. So she's come in mentally, just wanted to pitch, you know, and last year was a little tough for her because her arm was sore. So she didn't get to pitch as much. But this year she's like, yep, I'm ready. Let's go. You know, just so she's gotten us a lot of important innings.
6: So I want to ask you this, sectionals next week. Some schools, the last day of school was yesterday. Are you happy that you guys are still in class to try to keep the schedule as normal as possible? Or would you much rather wish we were done, yet that way we can have more time to
4: finals
6: concentrate on what we need to concentrate on?
5: I like that now the seniors are out, you know, right. But I do like that they're still in school for it. Because it's still normal.
6: Normal, right. Normal
5: I don't have routine. To worry about kids sitting around the whole day and then, oh, show up to go play a game, and you're like, oh, crap.
6: Right.
5: But we also have finals at the end and all this stuff. So if we're playing late nights, you know, you got so there's a lot of stuff on their mind. So I don't know. I just, over history, I like to keep things kind of normal.
6: Yeah, most coaches do.
5: And I think that works well. You know, playing on a holiday Monday, that's different.
6: Right.
5: So we're working on, we're going to do a little early BP just to get them moving, make sure they're up, kind of going a little bit before we jump on the bus. So, yeah, that's definitely one of those tough ones,
6: right.
5: Of what that. Yeah, and everybody's schedule seems to be different this time of year for that.
4: How do you use what the success from last year and channel that through this team to hopefully repeat? I know that's on your mind. That was something you kind of talked about. I know you got to take care of Bremen first, but how do you channel that energy last year?
5: That's one of those goals we had from last year going into this year is repeat. It's not been done. We have the team to do it. We have a lot of returning ball players from last year that I think understand what it takes to make it happen, and they also understand how it feels when it happens. And with this freshman group that we've got filling in, I think it's very possible. Now, can we play, have a bad game and still do it? Probably not. Just the competition in our sectional is too tough for that. But if we're playing our A game, I think we're going to be tough to beat. But it's softball, and you got to play every game because you just never know how it's going to go.
4: Well, Coach, good luck. We're rooting for you taking on Bremen this coming Monday. 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
5: Yep.
4: So good luck against the Lions. Hopefully you make it three times in a row you beat the Lions.
5: That's the goal. I hope so.
4: Coach, good luck. We'll talk soon.
5: All right, thanks.
4: That is head coach of the Knox Lady Redskins, Richie Morgan, here on the Saturday Sports Line. Big time game this coming Monday against the Bremen Lady Lions. We appreciate his time. Redskin Nation, you need to be there in Bremen. Support him. We're going to take a break, come back. We're going to the other side of the county and talk North Judson softball with head coach Gary Baxter. I'll get him on the line up next.
7: There goes Malco to take two. Lehman throws down the tag.
8: Ooh, wow.
7: Got him. Out number three.
8: That's impressive right there. Catcher got a quick release and put the throw right on the money to get him.
9: Bottom of the third.

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3: We welcome you back to the Saturday Sports Line as we now transition back to North Judson to talk softball with head coach Gary Baxter. Coach, good morning. I know you got a game this morning. You're on your way to Argus to take on the Lady Dragons. How are things going in your world? Pretty good from what I'm seeing.
4: Pretty good. Right now I'm following the bus up to Argus because I blew my Achilles out earlier this week, so I had to recruit my daughter to be my chauffeur, so we're following them. And I'm glad you called now because we were just in Bass Lake, and you can ask Chris what it's like phone-wise coverage. You can step one way and you have no coverage. Kind of like denim, isn't it, Chris?
5: Yeah. So I did see a picture on...
3: Moving on.
5: That big metropolis of denim. I did see a picture of you in a wheelchair on Facebook, and I was like, what in the world is going on? So explain to us how...
3: He's on the injury report.
5: I know. On the IR. Explain to us how you tore your Achilles.
4: So I'm not out for season. I'm just out for... I'm just off the field. I've been running stuff from the dugout. So what happened was we had a really good game, and we were playing Wheeler, and we were down the entire game. And, of course, we walk off. Sophie Chaffins hits a single out to left field. I turn around to celebrate, and all of a sudden I felt like someone hit me in the back of the heel, and I was like, oh, my gosh, I can't move. But, yep, just being a supreme athlete like I am, like just like Kobe, sometimes you go down. It happens.
5: So you tore it celebrating. I love it.
3: He's the white mamba.
4: Yeah.
5: Oh, coach. That peak physical condition, coach. It happens to the best of us.
3: And you took on Couts last night, so it's back to back. Well, you took on the Cat. Boy, you've had a lot of games here. Wheeler on the 19th, you beat them 6-5 at North Miami, 5-4. That's a long drive on the 20th. Then the 21st, you host the Academy, beat them 20-1. It looks like they've had a tough season when we talked to other teams as well. And then at Couts, you fall to them 9-4 last night. So you're coming off a tough loss last night. Let's talk about it.
4: Sure. So we had six games last week, and we've had five this week. So we're awfully tired. Our end of our schedule got backloaded because of all the weather and cancellations, and it's been good and bad. I mean, we kind of laid an egg last night with our hitting and our defense last night, but it happens. Fortunately, our girls are really good at moving on. They kind of just forget. They have goldfish memory, so we just move on to Argus, and we're trying to pick back up before we head into sectionals against South Central. So it's been a rough couple weeks. We've lost some Achilles tendons. We lost a couple games we shouldn't, but we've also won a lot of games that we should.
5: Well, one of the goals we had talked about earlier in the year was you wanted to have a winning season. You're sitting at 14-9 right now, and I think you've have guaranteed that. So talk about that.
4: That was definitely one of our goals we talk about every year. We've been talking about this for 5 years, and man, I just can't tell you how happy I am that we finally did it. The girls are so proud of it, too. And, you know, it makes me so incredibly just happy because we've worked so hard and we've tried to do things the right way, and to see it finally put into action. Every one of us is so proud of it. We signed a ball and we gave a ball to the seniors, and I kept one for myself with all the players on it because I'm so happy. It's something that's not been done in 25-plus years. in school history. So it's something that I'm going to treasure forever. And, you know, honestly, before the season, Coach Matson and I, we said this could be possibly a 20-win season. We lost a couple games that we shouldn't have. We definitely would have loved to have those back, and we could have approached that a little better. But, you know, baby steps, and we're heading in the right direction.
3: Yeah, Coach, I know your mind's on Argus right now, but, you know, you drew South Central. You didn't see them in the regular season, so this will be an interesting matchup since you really don't have anything to go off of.
4: Well, we've played them a lot in the past. I know what their program is about. We know that they're going to be a good, solid team. They're doing very well this year. But if you take a look at our stats, we've got some good hitters this year. We've had we have nearly four or five people that are hitting over 400. I think Amelia Chaffins is like right at 395. But Molly, Sophie, Livy, and then Ava Vesley are all hitting over 400. And we have a lot of hits this year. So if you take a look, we kind of get rolling. When we start hitting, it's tough to stop us. It's just getting the rolling part sometimes is our difficulty. So if we play defense like I know we can and we hit, we put the ball in play, we're going to be trouble. So I think we're this North Judson team that I've always wanted to be, where you walk on, you say, hey, they can beat you. They can beat you if you don't take care of business. And we're looking to do that.
3: And, you know, it's on Memorial Day. So, I mean, this is a quick turnaround here. You play Argus today, you only have tomorrow off, and then you're back to work on Memorial Day. How's the focus been of the girls trying to keep them focused on the task at hand, especially with school ending around the corner? That's been kind of the topic of a lot of coaches in the area, is keeping the team focused, especially the seniors. They're thinking of graduation. They're thinking of summer. Other kids are thinking of the summer break. So how do you keep them focused, Coach?
4: Well, when you have players like Molly and Liv and Amelia, it's impossible to keep them focused. They're like little squirrels that kind of just, if they see something, they run after it. So it's been a different operating type of team this year. Honestly, they love playing, and they're always ready. Whenever they step on the field, they're ready to compete. You know, you watch us sometimes and you see us, and sometimes we're just like talking and standing around, but this girls, their focus when it comes to competing is always there. We do things a little bit differently, but the focus when it's time to lock in, they definitely will pick it up and they're ready to go. We just kind of, we're a little silly team, and we kind of just do things our own way. It's been kind of like Frank Sinatra.
3: Yeah, I like that. Coach, you know, Argus is having a tough season. They've only won two games coming into this afternoon's matchup. You know, I know you don't want to overlook any opponent, but how are you and the Jays attacking this? I know with sectionals around the corner, you probably want to make sure everything's in order and all the kinks that you can work out get worked out today.
4: That's a great question. So last night I was not happy with our effort and our base running. So today I'm going to make sure that we're running the bases like we should. We've lost a couple games because of poor base running, so today I'm going to make sure that we're running circles today. And just make sure that we put the ball in play. That's been our motto this year, is just put the ball in play and great things happen. We have a lot of speed this year, so when we don't use it, I get very frustrated. And so today I'm just going to make sure that the legs are moving.
5: Well, your legs aren't going to be moving, but make sure the girls' legs are moving.
4: Leg will, though. I have this little cart, and it was funny. On senior night, I was doing burnouts on it because I wanted to make sure that I was on the field, so I was coming in doing burnouts and trying to make sure I blew my other Achilles, I guess. So kind of foolish, I guess.
3: So you're coaching third base still?
4: From the dugout, yeah. So Coach Matson is sticking over there, and then my daughter and Coach Shoddy have taken over duties at first, but gotcha. I'm still running the offense from the dugout.
3: Very cool. Well, Coach, I wish you luck today, and I wish you luck against South Central. Should be a big matchup there between two teams. And, hey, we hope it's a good weekend for you overall, a good Memorial Day weekend. So keep up the good work. I saw the girls sang the national anthem last night.
4: Yeah, that was great. They did a really good job. They were a little nervous, but afterwards we were really happy. It was really fun. It was a senior night kind of thing, and maybe that's something we can make as a tradition and continue on from out.
3: Yeah, very cool, Coach. Well, I appreciate your time this morning, and especially on the road, it means a lot, and we'll talk soon, okay?
4: Thank you so much, and I'd like to thank our parents and fans who have really showed up this year. They've been great.
3: Yeah, absolutely. Every time I'm there, they're very supportive, very loud and proud to be part of Blue Jay Nation, you can tell.
4: Yeah, it's been great. Thank you so much.
3: All right, Coach, enjoy today.
4: Thank you.
3: All right, that is head coach of the North Judson Sandpear girls softball team, Gary Baxter, here on the Saturday Sports Side. Taking a break, coming back. You know, I'm excited, Chris. I'm going to Indianapolis tomorrow, the Indy 500.
5: I'll be at Cedar Point tomorrow.
3: So we're both getting up early.
5: That's right.
3: I'm going the opposite way, though. This will be my 24th Indy 500. No. Yeah, 24th, because I don't count 20. They say even though we couldn't go COVID year, you're supposed to count it. But I say no, I wasn't there. I wasn't allowed inside because right. of the rules, so I don't count it. So this is my 24th.
5: I'm with you.
3: Should have been 25th. I missed an 09. I'm still mad about that, Mom. I'm going to take a break. Come back. Paul Fossauer, head coach of the South Central volleyball team. He's in the house. We're going to talk about their historic season up next.

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8: And we welcome you back to the Saturday Sports Line. We transition to talk South Central boys volleyball with head coach Paul Fossauer. Coach, I was envisioning for you guys last weekend. I got ahead of us, but and I know it didn't end the way you'd wanted it to, but you got past the sectional semifinal round against Chesterton, correct?
9: Correct.
8: So let's talk about that game before we get to the championship game. How did the sectional final go for you guys to get to the championship matchup?
9: The match against Chesterton, it was a tough five-set match. I think in set one, we were down like 9-1 or something. They were just on fire. And I'm like, well, it's been a fun season. But the boys turned it around, and I think we won set two and four maybe, and then five. But, yeah, they turned it around, and I think that match took a lot out of them. So they were pretty exhausted for the Couts match in the evening, and they got the best of us that night. So
10: It's hard to beat a good team twice. And I was wondering, when I saw the scores coming in or I saw the results, kind of made me wonder, you had the five-set match against Chesterton in the semifinals. If there wasn't some kind of a little bit of a letdown, either physically or emotionally, let's be honest, you got past Chesterton, a huge school, and you took care of business there. So I was wondering if maybe there was an emotional letdown as well as a physical letdown because of what you had to go through in that semifinal match.
9: Oh, yeah. I think that Chesterton match just took everything out of them mentally and physically. During the Cavs match, we just weren't ourselves during that whole thing. And they played well, but not up to our normal standard. And Cavs made no mistakes towards the end of that match. So
10: Not to take anything away from Cavs, but yeah. It just seemed like maybe there was a little bit of a letdown there.
9: Yeah, totally. It's unfortunate, but, it's how life goes sometimes. So,
8: One thing I find interesting, Coach, when I look at the Max preps here dating back to, the first year we had you on the 2023 season, 5 wins. 2024 season, 10 wins. 2025 season, 15 wins. This year, 28 wins. Yeah. So there was some real growth here over the last 4 years, but especially this year. What do you think attributed to that? The work?
9: The boys put in the work all 4 years. Our seniors, they were the ones that started the program, so. Excuse me.
8: No, you're fine. It's springtime. It's going around.
9: It's insane. Logan and Jay and Jake, they all put in that work this year. And, you know, we had Eli come up studying as a sophomore, a very mature team, and he just did great.
8: So talk about the game against Couts, the sectional championship matchup. What did they bring to the table that was just tough for you guys to attack?
9: They're a very physical team. Their big outside hitter, Cash, he just went off, and, you know, we couldn't stop him towards the end. We won game one, so things were kind of rolling our way, and then all of a sudden, set two, you know, they started going at us, and we had nothing to stop them. And then I think the middle of set three, our libero kind of, he got hit by a ball from Cash, and he kind of was out, and then all of a sudden he was out of the gym. I'm like, where did he go? And then all of a sudden he came back ready to go in set four. So, yeah, that was a little crazy time, but we kind of put it back together and won set four, I think, or set, I don't even know anymore. And then somehow lost game five. Yeah, it was a crazy evening. So with all that happening.
10: So let's talk about this. Let's look to the future here. What's been the message to the underclassmen after, you know, what happened last Saturday? What's been your message to them, and how have they taken, how have they received that message?
9: Yeah, I mean, we just got to work hard in the off season. You know, we lose our entire, you know, 10 seniors. You know, some of them were on JV, but just the leadership, and, you know, we have seven non-seniors. So hopefully we have some eighth graders coming up, and we have a handful of them, hopefully. So it'll be a totally different team next year, but we're still going to work hard and try to compete. So,
8: well, and, of course, you're also the head coach of the girls program, so you're really right back to work here soon, I'm guessing, for the fall.
9: Oh, yeah. In 2 weeks, once school's out, we're back summertime, and, yeah, fun never stops.
8: And I know you love volleyball. We talked about it before. You played at the next level there at Ball State, if I'm not mistaken.
9: Correct.
8: So, I mean, you know, that's something that I think that athletes probably look up to. I'm sure they know. You've let them know, right? You tell them, like, hey, you know who I am. Well, and we talked last year. You said sometimes you get out there and you kind of, you know, dust off the old cobwebs.
9: Yeah, I gotta get in shape. I'm going to Adult Nationals next week, so I leave tomorrow
8: for
9: Orlando. So,
8: whoa,
9: I'm trying to keep my body in shape, but who knows?
8: I didn't know you still competed.
9: Yeah, I still play. There's men's tournaments all over the place, but, you know, every year USAV puts on an Adult Nationals, and go there, have some fun.
10: Don't look at me, because at this age I'd end up like Gary Baxter. I'd have a torn Achilles and probably a blown out knee. Yeah. I already need new hips and knees, so.
8: Wow, I did not know that, Coach. That's really cool. So you're traveling all the way to Orlando for this. This is pretty neat.
9: Yeah, it should be a good time. I just haven't seen the guys in a year, so it's always a good time.
8: Guys you used to play with?
9: Play against, you know.
8: Very cool.
10: That's cool.
8: Wow. So were you, I guess this is kind of a dumb question. No, you're not happy with the way it ended. But, I mean, I feel like there's a lot of positives to take away from a season like this.
9: Oh, yeah. I mean, Logan just had
8: stuff to build on.
9: Yeah, Logan had a tremendous season for all the underclassmen to look up to him, and he kind of led the team there at the end, and, yeah, it's just been a fun four-year ride going up that hill. But, yeah, we'll kind of plateau a little bit, but hopefully we'll get back up there in a few years.
8: And a lot of records were broken this year.
9: Yes, a lot of school records, season records, match records, career records. So, I mean, I know we're only a four-year program so far, but, you know, they've done well. So
10: 28 wins in 4 years. That's impressive. That's amazing.
9: Yeah. I mean, I'll attribute to our seniors. They worked hard these past 4 years to learn the game, to love the game.
8: And then Logan Turkovitz was named the Porter County Conference MVP. And we've talked about the PCC and how competitive that is. That had to have been a bright spot for him and also for the team.
9: Yeah. I mean, it came at a down time because it came the Monday after we lost. So, you know, the good news comes from even in the worst positions we are, but we still get the good news and try to celebrate that. So,
8: man, Coach, I'm excited to see what happens in the future. It's always an honor to talk to you and also learn about these kids. Let's talk about some up-and-comers that you were really proud of this year that maybe didn't get a lot of time, but the time that they did get, they proved that they put in the work and they love the sport.
9: Yeah, I mean, our sophomore setter, Eli, he came in, you know, he set for JV last year, and he came in this year and just, you know, went full throttle. I think he set a season high assist record, beat out Clayton, over a couple hundred more assists this year than Clayton ever got in a season. And then Jake Bunce, our junior middle, he stepped up this year. He blocked awesome this year. Him and Eli will probably be the two main guys next year. And then the rest of the guys were on JV. Jacob Saunders, he's kind of a middle outside. He'll probably go back to middle next year. He'll be a senior next year. And then we have a couple of newbie. We had three new guys, two freshmen and a sophomore. They should definitely be stepping up next year. So I don't even know if we'll have enough for a JV team. So everybody might be on varsity next year. So it'll be a surprise.
8: Interesting. So you might have to do some recruiting there in the lower levels.
9: Oh yeah, definitely. We have had a decent numbers for our junior high team this year, but the rest of the PCC, they had tons of guys, boys coming out, and we only had like 10. The rest of them had like maybe 15 to 20. So we're trying to get that recruiting going, and hopefully some boys step up.
8: Go ahead, and I'll give you the floor to talk about your seniors and thank them for what they did, but also wish them luck into the future.
9: Yeah.
8: It's tough. I know this is a special class, Coach. You know, we kept an eye on them. My first year here, it was their freshman year, so I kind of have a connection there with Jay Huerta and those guys and Jack Hatchell. I know he wasn't on the volleyball team, but you know, I had a connection with that class because that was my first year here. So
9: nice.
8: I know that this is a tough class to let go of, not just for you, but all of Satellite Nation. They're going to miss these seniors, Coach.
9: Yeah, I mean, we couldn't get Jay his freshman year, but we got him as sophomore year for 3 years. He did awesome. He kind of finally converted to somewhat of a volleyball player towards the end. He's still a basketball player, but we'll take that. Logan, can't say enough about him. MVP, that's awesome. Then we have Brady Sanderson. He stepped up this year as an outside, and Dylan Shively played his back row for him because Dylan's a really good passer, and our libero, a 4-year libero, Dylan Sanchez, he killed it this year. And then we had our foreign exchange student from Brazil, Eddie, playing middle this year, considered a senior. He was awesome. He stepped in because our one junior middle from last year didn't play this year, so we need another middle. I'm glad he came. And then we have Kenneth and Lincoln. They 4-year players. They basically played on JV all 4 years. They stepped up a little bit here on varsity this past year. Rylan Rondo, the quarterback.
8: Yeah. That's what I'm going to say. The quarterback.
9: The quarterback. Yeah, he did great this year. He played a little bit on JV and varsity just because we had so much talent on varsity, and we didn't have enough players if we had no seniors on JV. So sometimes he had to go play on JV. Sometimes he came in and played on varsity. They all improved. Awesome. Just love to see the growth all 4 years.
8: Well, Coach, I sure do appreciate you coming in and saying goodbye to those seniors. I know it's tough. That was a special class, Coach. It really was a special class. Really good athletes, and they set the bar. They set the tone for the teams to come forward. So, I mean, you kind of say, hey, you know, that team in 26, while we didn't get the goal, that was the best record we've had in the regular season under your watch. So that's kind of the bar has been set now, I feel like, with this team.
9: Yeah, definitely. We got the banner up in the gym. Hopefully it's going to come up sometime this summer.
8: Good.
9: We won the PCC tournament. So that was a good win for us. Just came up short here at the end, but, you know, it's how life goes sometimes.
8: All right, Coach. Well, try to enjoy your summer. I know it won't be much. You got a couple of weeks here, but enjoy Orlando. That should be fun. And let me know how you do. I'm pretty interested to see how you do, Coach. I mean, unless you just lose terribly and you don't want me to know.
9: Yeah, we'll find out. See if the body wants to hold up.
8: I will say we learned a lot about you this year because I knew you were a competitive guy, but man, you take it to another level, Coach. You're pretty competitive. Chris and I were talking in the break a couple weeks ago. We were like, man, he's not really happy right now. I think that was that game you fell to Boone.
9: Yeah, that was over right before we got revenge on them in the tournament. So, you know, it was good.
8: You said that right before we got revenge on them.
9: Yeah.
10: Right.
8: So, you're a competitive guy, Coach. Where's that come from?
9: I don't know.
8: It's just in you.
9: Just in you, I guess. I don't know.
10: It's innate.
8: Well, Coach, hey, thanks so much for coming in and talking with us, and it means a lot, and we'll talk down the road, and enjoy your summer.
9: No problem. Thank you. You too.
8: All right. That is head coach of the South Central boys volleyball team. It is Paul Fossauer here on the Saturday Sports Line. We appreciate him and his time. Taking a break, coming back. Our Athlete of the Week interview with Cheryl Barnes is up next. Don't go anywhere.

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5: We are back. Back for more from the Pulaski Memorial Hospital Studios. This is the longest running high school sports show in Indiana, the Saturday Sports Line. It's time to talk about our Tyler Roth, WKVI Athlete of the Week, senior softball player from Knox Community High School, Cheryl Barnes. Cheryl broke Knox's career home runs and RBI records. She also broke Knox's single season RBI record and is very close to setting the most hits in a single season record as well. She is going on to Lesley University to continue her softball career. We had an opportunity to sit down and talk with her this past week, so without further ado, here is that sit-down interview with Knox senior Cheryl Barnes.
6: Man, Cheryl, what an amazing 4 years it has been for you. I know that you still got some time left, and there are some big goals that this team, that Coach Richie Morgan has talked to us about on the Saturday Sports Line, to still accomplish. But when you look back at your 4 years and think about the game of softball, what is it about this game that you love?
7: I mean, everything. I've always loved softball. I've played it since I was four. Been in travel since I was like

0: honestly. I didn't really expect it, but they're great. I knew that they were very athletic, but they've really stepped up.
1: Yeah, and I know not only are you doing softball here in the spring, you're also on the track team and doing quite well at discus and shot put. Talk about, juggling both sports. I'm sure that's not easy.
0: No, I had to make a rough choice last night, too. I had to go to conference game instead of sectionals, so my track season's over. But honestly, in the long run, softball's my sport, yeah. So it's hard to juggle. I only got to go to like 3 or 4 meets this year, but I mean, I still did good.
1: Yeah, and let's talk about your career in softball here. I mean, it's a fast 4 years, I'm sure. When you look back at your entire career playing softball here at Knox, what's a memory that comes to mind?
0: Winning sectionals last year was an amazing experience. I wish we made it farther, but it was still really, really fun going to regionals and playing with that team for as long as possible. It was a good team.
1: You know, Coach Morgan has talked about the goals for this team this year, and they're pretty steep. What were the goals in your mind your senior year for this squad?
0: Just go as far as we can. I know we have a lot of potential, so that's great. We have a lot of hitters, really good fielding. I'm proud of everyone, and it's just great being on this team.
1: Yeah, what did you have anything in particular, maybe a personal goal that you wanted to achieve, or was there anything in your mind thinking, hey, this is my senior year, I want to do this?
0: Break records, I guess. I've always said I was going to break the home run record. I mean, I did. That was really nice. I didn't even expect the RBI records. I was just hitting to hit. Yeah. I mean, yeah, hitting hard.
1: And you had the single season RBI record. So, I mean, you've set so many records. I mean, did you know that it was going to be this many?
0: No, I had no idea. I was just kind of aiming for the home run record, to be honest. It'd be a great accomplishment for me, and I'm glad I achieved it.
1: Yeah, what are some of the other girls saying to you this season, especially when you broke that record? I mean, what's kind of been the positivity been said to you?
0: I mean, it's always been good. Like, they don't know how I hit it so hard or how I can do that all the time, and it's just great.
1: Yeah. Talk about your parents. Tell us your parents' names.
0: Glenn and Laura Barnes.
1: And talk about the support system they've been for you.
0: They've been great. I don't know where I'd be without them. Pitching lessons, hitting lessons, they pay for it, like, all the time. I've done it since I was in rec ball, honestly. So they've been the, like, foundation of my softball career.
1: And I know you have a really big supportive family. I know your uncle Nathan Welter and then your grandfather Harold Welter are always there supporting you. Talk about the entire Welter clan. I know the Barnes clan as well is behind you, but man, they are always supportive of you and make sure that they let everyone know what's going on with Cheryl Barnes.
0: Oh yeah, they're very loud about that, especially my grandpa. He's always been there. My grandma's always been there. So has my uncle. They're always, like, a great support system for me. I'm glad that I had them in my life.
1: What was the decision behind Lesley University, you know, Cambridge, Massachusetts? That's quite a bit of ways there on the East Coast. What was your decision behind that?
0: I'm just an hour away from my sister.
1: Okay.
0: At New Hampshire University. So that's nice having her so close. We can see each other a lot more than I can see my family, and I love her so much. It's hard playing without her, but it is what it is.
1: And you'll be able to hang out with her a lot more and see her only being an hour away. So I'm sure that's something you're looking forward to. I also see it's your birthday today. Happy birthday. They make you wear a sticker here at school, it looks like. So has everybody been wishing you a happy birthday?
0: Yeah.
1: What does it mean to Cheryl Barnes to be a Knox Redskin?
0: Playing hard, showing up for my team, showing up for this school.
1: What do you hope happens here in the postseason?
0: Go as far as we can. Again, it'd be great to make it past regionals, make it to regionals, first of all, make it past sectionals. That'd be amazing. Again, back-to-back sectional wins, that'd be great. I really hope it happens.
1: And you guys are doing very well in the Indiana Northern State Conference, you know, playing so well this season. You kind of mentioned the freshmen. Did you expect this season to go as well as it has?
0: Honestly, no. I mean, I know who we lost. Like, my sister, Carly, was a big hitter.

0: Joey was a great fielder, so we lost them, and I didn't really expect them to step up that well, but they did. We didn't miss a beat. We honestly, I think, gained out of it. So,
1: well, Cheryl, I sure do appreciate your time. Congratulations for being named one of our Tyler Roth WKVI Athletes of the Week, and good luck the rest of the way and your future at Lesley University.
0: Thank you.
2: Well, I thank Cheryl for her time. Also, thank you to Athletic Director Neil Minix for helping me set that up. As we are taking a quick break, more sports talk on the way. You're listening to the Saturday Sports Line. Next pitch.
3: That's a good hit.
2: 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And standing in for a 2-RBI double.
3: Yes, sir.
2: Cheryl Barnes.
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1: Two outs. Martin deals. There goes to take two. It'll be a wild pitch getting past Xavier Adriano, and bringing a run home is Maddox Gutwein.
13: And Huber ends up going first to third on the ball to the backstops.
2: And we welcome you back to the Saturday Sports Line as we transition to talk West Central baseball with head coach David Allen. We've got him on the line. Coach, big win last night over your cross-county rival, 5-3. How you feeling this morning?
14: Oh, feeling pretty good. thanks for having me. And you know, anytime we can get that win, it's a big deal for us, right? We celebrate those things, so it was fun.
2: Yeah, we talked last night in the post-game show. You beat them last year. The year prior, I forget how that worked out, but you guys didn't play that year. And then the year before that, you did beat them. But it's been a few years since Winamac has beaten you. I think it might have been the 2021 season, the last time they had beat you, when I look at the record books here on Max Preps. So, I mean, you guys have been taking care of business, and head coach Mark Hendricks talked about it in the pregame and postgame shows last night. He said to him the success at West Central is because of the work that's being done at the lower levels, the little leagues. He said also the coaching staff. He said you guys have such a great coaching staff. You've got former players. He said that you've really got things rolling in the right direction, and it's attributed to to really what you've done with that program at West Central.
14: Yeah, we've, you know, I've been involved in some aspect of the Little League since my oldest daughter, you know, started. And but, you know, so I've had my hands, you know, in with that baseball program, you know, to an extent for, I don't know, 20 years, it seems like. But, you know, we've got guys now that are, one of my assistant coaches, Brad Elston, you know, he runs the baseball side of things, and he's really trying to push, you know, what we're doing at the high school level, for all the coaches to be doing, you know, similar things. Not that it has to be the exact same, but, you know, trying to get everybody, the kids, you know, on board with, you know, what they're going to see when they get to the high school level and stuff. And, you know, it's we haven't seen all those kids yet, but they're coming, and you know, it's going to be fun when they do get up there.
2: Well, let's talk about last night. I know we'll talk about the big conference championship momentarily, but let's talk about last night. It was an interesting ball game where the Warriors had to finish up game two. They couldn't finish the night before against the Culver Cavs. You guys are off to the side awaiting your turn, and the game starts a little later than anticipated. Talk about the mindset, preparing. We kind of talked about it in the pregame. It's kind of a different scenario, an interesting scenario. Coach Hannon up there in the booth with me said he doesn't think he's ever been in a part of something quite as interesting as that situation was. So another thing to add to the list of things you learned last night, I assume.
14: Yeah, well, when you're in Indiana, small school, you don't have lights and you know, always fighting weather and, you know, the time and whatnot. You know, you got to do what you got to do, and to get that conference game in and then able to play us and keep us on the schedule, you know, it's fine. But like I said, we didn't change the, you know, our approach, how we came into that game, right? We tried to time it up best we could on when we were going to arrive to where it gave us, you know, the same amount of time that we always have, you know, nothing different. The only difference that we had last night for us was we didn't watch the other team warm up, you know. So, to me, it wasn't bad. It was kind of, you know, just get right into the game and go. And I thought Zane pitched well last night.
2: Yeah.
14: You know, like I said, I think after the game, you know, as the game went on, I felt like he got stronger, which he does. And I wish that his pitch count was higher. you know, just because he gets stronger and stronger as the game goes on, but and he gets settled in. But you know, the guys' approach at the plate last night was good. I look at stats and our team batting average is, you know, 360, and it's just unbelievable to me. But you know, I said it last night, I'll say it again, top to bottom. You know, I feel like the guys are doing a good job with their approaches at the plate and what they need to do with the baseball hit-wise.
15: Now, you said something there in that answer that you talked about when you get to watch the other team warm up. Do you put a lot of stock in watching the other team warm up as you're sitting in the dugout?
14: Well, yes, we do. And, it's one of those things that we had already watched them play, you know, a couple innings. You know, and we had seen them Saturday before, you know, when we were over there watching Pioneer. So, yes, I put stock into that. But, you know, like I said, last night we had already seen them play. So,
15: right.
14: We knew what we were up against.
2: Okay. And I wanted to correct it for the record. I know Warrior Nation is listening. It was 2022, not 2021. So that was the last time Winamac had beat you guys was 2022. So, I mean, you guys have been playing pretty good ball against them, but let's transition to the Midwest Conference. Huge. It's been over 20 years since you guys, 21 to be exact, like you said last night in the postgame show, since West Central won their conference outright. So to be Midwest Conference champions, that's huge, Coach. You got to feel good.
14: Yeah, no, it's, you know, I think Tri-County, they've won it the last 2 years, and they were 24-0, or... Is that right? I forget exactly what their record was going into this season. They hadn't been beat. And I told the guys first, you know, first day of practice, I said, I feel like we've got the pieces to win the Midwest Conference. And, you know, the pieces started going together. And, you know, as the season went on, like, we're there, you know, and we just kept preaching that. And, you know, things just aligned, right? And, of course, the toughest part of our conference schedule is at the beginning. We see Frontier, Tri-County, North Newton. They're the first three series that we have in the conference. And so we already know going into it, like, these are the teams that we have to beat if we're going to be at the top. So, you know, first week of the season, Thursday, Friday, we play Frontier. And to split with them, you know, that was good. Really felt like we should have beat them twice, but, you know, that's baseball. And then, you know, you go into Tri-County week and sweep them. That was big. You know, for me as a coach, it's not happened. You know, there was a lot of firsts throughout the season. But, and then, you know, it's hard to know exactly, you know, where North Newton was, because they were kind of up and down their beginning part of the season. Didn't know exactly what to expect from them, but we went over there and during that series we took care of business. So we felt pretty good after, you know, those three series that, you know, it was that we were going to at least split for a conference. And then Tri-County beat Frontier the other night, which kind of sealed the deal. But, you know, you can't, I keep telling the boys, like, you can't go into these games and think that it's just one, right? Like, it's baseball. Things happen. And you just, if you let off the gas, you know, there's going to be a team that's going to sneak up and you know, upset you. So keep that focus and, you know, do what you've been doing all season, and the rest will take care of itself.
2: Yeah, you talked about stats for the season. You did very well. Like you said, a .356 batting average. You brought 140. You had 145 RBIs on the season. An on-base percentage as a team of .467, a slugging percentage of .462, and I like this one, Coach, the OPS at .929. And as a team, you had 81 stolen bases. So, I mean, you guys played confident, and that's what stuck out to me last night, was you're a very confident team. These guys get up to bat, and they know what they want to do, and they do it.
14: Right. And that, you know, I think I said it there after the game, I love the hit and run. Get guys moving and then hit behind them. You know, we're going to take another 90 if we can. The guys are doing a real nice job of seeing it and, you know, hitting to that right side. And you know, I attribute that to them buying into what we're trying to do, right? Like, we do it in practice. We try to simulate it in practice, you know, and that there's always, you're always trying to think of different ways to, you know, liven up your BP, right? And so I've been trying to put a little bit of pressure on them, you know, as they're, so they're not just up there taking cuts, right? Like, let's hit with a purpose, and what are we trying to do? And, you know, in these situations. So, you know, the situational BP, we do a couple times a week if we can, so that they're not just staying up there swinging and, you know what I mean? And two strikes, this is how we want you to do it. And, but no, done a nice job at the plate.
2: 14-5 in the regular season, 11-1, good enough, like we said, to win the conference outright in the MWC. Were you happy with everything that happened overall in the season? Only five losses.
14: Yeah, there was a couple games. You know, I think it was the Knox game. Felt like we could have won that one.
2: North Miami.
14: I think that was a close game. North Miami was another one that, you know, that one we should have won. But
2: extra innings.
14: Yeah, extra innings. We were up 7-1, I think, in that game, and then ended up getting beat 8-9, or I don't even know what the score was. But, yeah, those were two games that, you know, we kind of felt like we should have had. But again, you're trying to, in those non-conference games, you know, you're throwing different guys and trying different things, you know, during those games. But again, that's not an excuse, right? We didn't get the job done, but, you know, overall we played well in those games. So nothing to be, you know, completely upset about, I guess. We're not going to win them all.
15: All right, let's jump ahead here to sectionals. You drew Pioneer in the opening round. What do you know about the Panthers?
14: Not much, to be honest with you. I've got some guys hopefully going to get me some scouting reports today, but they're going to be well coached, right? I think Josh does a nice job with that program over there. You know, we did watch them a little bit last Saturday, I think, that they were at Winnemac. So we went over and watched them for a little bit. But you know, they're gonna swing the bats. They're gonna put the ball in play, and you know, their pitching staff. I don't know enough about them to speak on them, I guess. But hopefully after they we'll know a little bit more.
2: Well, Coach, it was good to see you last night. I wish you luck this coming Wednesday against Pioneer. Should be a good matchup. The Warriors were able to take care of business against Pioneer both times, but that doesn't mean anything. It's, everything's out the window. You kind of said that last night. It's a clean slate. Everyone's 0-0 right now. So, yes, you won the conference, but you got to put that in the rear view. Big win that you need this coming Wednesday. I wish you luck.
14: Yeah, I appreciate it.
2: Anybody you want to give a shout-out to today? I know they've been working hard for you, any of the up-and-comers, or maybe some of the guys that you're really proud of, maybe some of your upperclassmen.
14: Yeah, no, I mean, Maddox, you know, and Izzy Williams, you know, they're both graduating, what is today, Saturday, tomorrow. So, you know, I appreciate, you know, what they've brought to the team, and you know, I wish them luck. Appreciate the coaching staff and the time and effort that they've put in. You know, obviously, wives, administration, everybody, you know, for allowing me to coach. But, you know, I'm just really proud of the boys and, you know, their effort this year and, you know, the coaches at the younger level for time and effort that they're putting in. And, you know, hopefully this is not a one and done kind of thing, and it's for years to come, you know, to reap those benefits of the hard work that's being put in across the board.
2: All right, Coach, good luck in sectionals, and I appreciate your time this morning. We'll talk soon.
14: Sounds good. Thanks, guys.
2: All right, that is head coach of the West Central Baseball Club. It's David Allen here on the Saturday Sports Line. Congratulations to Trojan Nation. Midwest Conference champions for the first time since, well, 21 years ago. Do the math. You're the math guy.
15: Don't put me on the spot like that.
2: 05. There you go. Take a break. Coming back. Congratulations to the Trojans. We wish them luck this coming week against the Pioneer Panthers in sectionals. We're going to take a break. Go to the other side of the county and talk Winnemac baseball with head coach Mark Hendricks up next.
16: Ooh, that's trouble down the line.
17: Back to right field. Glove by the right fielder. Bryce Robbins for out number two. The Trojans are one out away.

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3: And we welcome you back to the Saturday Sports Line from the Pulaski Memorial Hospital Studios. We transition to the other side of Pulaski County and talk Winamac baseball with head coach Mark Hendricks. We've got him on the line. Coach, good morning.
4: Good morning.
3: It's good to have you on. I know last night didn't end the way you'd wanted it to, but you kind of talked about it. They've been putting the work in on the other side of the county at West Central, and it's paying off for them right now. They're looking pretty good, and they played you guys well.
4: Yeah, they did. It was a good high school game. You know, either team could have won that. You know, that ball Runk hits in the sixth inning. If it's 6-7 inches either way, it's probably a tie game, and then who knows. But I give credit to West Central. They made the plays when they had to, and they got it done. I thought our kids did all right. You know, I think we struck out a little more than we like to, but that's high school baseball, and you know, our hitting's been up and down all year. It's kind of a roll of the dice, and last night we just couldn't get it when we needed it.
3: You know, and one thing we've talked about was the last time we had John, you were kind of struggling to get the bats going, but then you came in last night winning the last four. So, you know, you were playing better over the last four games, and even into last night, you guys showed really signs of some competitive fire in you. So maybe that eight-game skid that you guys were going through was what you needed to have happen before you get to sectionals here.
4: Yeah, I think we turned a corner, and we came through it in pretty good shape, actually. You know, the kids have had a great attitude all year. I can't knock that at all. Attitude and effort, I tell them all the time, those take zero talent. And I've seen a huge improvement during the season, and especially the last 4 weeks. I think they're in a good place mentally right now. You know, now we just got to get ready for the sectional and see if we can get the jimmies.
3: It was an interesting scenario last night where you had to finish off game two against the Culver Cavaliers. You started it in the top of the fifth up 4-1, and you just really took off to finish off the game last night. You ended up beating them 10-2. So a lot happened in a short amount of time last night.
4: Yeah, it was a strange night. It was a you know, you play doubleheaders during the year, but that was different because, you know, we got done playing and then we had to sit around not very long, you know, for West Central to take their infield and get loose and get ready. And, you know, our kids just, like I said, just kind of sat around. It was really different. That had nothing to do with the game at all. But, you know, I don't mind having different situations like that they have to deal with mentally. And, yeah, I thought they handled it okay. We just didn't get her done.
5: All right, Coach. Let's jump ahead to sectionals here. You drew the Jimtown Jimmies. What do you know about Jimtown?
4: Not a lot yet. I got to make a lot of calls this weekend. You know, their record's identical to ours, but I think they play, you know, a harder schedule than us, especially their non-conference games. I think our conferences are pretty comparable, but their non-conference schedule is pretty good. So, you know, hey, Jimtown's had a been on a really good run the last 5 or 6 years. I think Bremen is a favorite, but if there was a number two, it would probably be Jimtown. So, you know, we know we're going to have to play well to beat them. We'll figure some things out this weekend on, you know, who we need to be careful with at the plate and who their number one is and all those sorts of things. And, you know, I think we'll be ready to go. I really like where the kids are mentally right now.
3: You know, as a team, you're looking at stats, 289 batting average, an on-base percentage here for the Warriors this season at a 413. And then stolen bases, you've stole 62 bases. So, I mean, and we saw it last night. Once you get on base, you want to be aggressive, and that's kind of what you've talked about is your philosophy. You know, your sophomore, Hutch Martin, really did a good job on the mound last night, even though it was a tough loss. We saw some signs of his growth since last year as a freshman. And he leads the team in batting average with .500. Xavier Adriano, another sophomore, a .383 right behind him. And then another sophomore, Luke Clemens, with a .362. So, I mean, that sophomore class for you, Coach, is really strong.
4: They are. They are. You know, it's a group of boys that, you know, they played travel baseball. Some of them together on the same team. Couple others on another team, but they all played. It's kind of my first group of travel baseball guys. You know, I've had one or two, but that's like my first group, and the freshman class is kind of built the same way. So, you know, there's some really good things. You know, you talk about the stolen bases, and I get on my soapbox here for a minute. You know, 62 stolen bases are real stolen bases. I see some stats and games where, you know, there's a wild pitch or a pass ball and kid gets a stolen base for that, and that kind of drives me crazy, you know. But I don't control it. Everybody else does. You know, the kids complain about it all the time, and I said, well, you know, if you want four extra stolen bases, go play somewhere else. When you get one, I'll give it to you. So they understand, and we all kind of laugh about it now when we see certain things, but you know, the kids have done a really good job. I'm proud of them. You know, the record might not be what everybody wants, but, you know, you hit on it. I think we start 4 sophomores and 2 freshmen, so, you know, there's learning curve there. Even for, like, Hutch and Xavier, who started all the games last year, they're getting better every day. The freshmen have gotten better, and my seniors have actually gotten better. So, you know, everything's pointing in the direction I want it to. We just got to get it all clicking at the right time now.
3: A couple of guys that our sports analyst Kevin Hannon really like are the freshmen Peyton Burke and Bryant Galbraith. He went on and on about them the last couple times we've seen you guys. Then I also wanted to bring up that amazing play by one of the seniors, Will Malko. I mean, how many times are we going to bring him up? I mean, he's just been so great for you over the last 4 years and that diving catch at center field. But yeah, Coach Hannon really likes what he sees from Bryant Galbraith and Peyton Burke.
4: Yeah, they're a really good player. You know, it hasn't been consecutive, but I think this is my 18th year. And 18 years, I never started a freshman shortstop before. And I was a little worried about it, but boy, Bryant put a lot of my worries at ease very early on in the season. And he gets better every time he plays. And his pitching, to me, has just been a huge bonus. You know, Coach Ball worked with all my guys in the winter, and he told me he thought he had it, and, you know, he was right. And Peyton Burke, same way. I didn't pitch him as much. I have been lately, and he's doing a great job. Peyton has been a DH and played positions almost all year, and I couldn't be happier with those two. That's a big jump, you know, from whatever it was, senior league or middle school baseball to high school baseball. It's a big jump. And they've handled it really well.
5: All right, Coach. You know, earlier this year when we talked to you, you had mentioned that you were going through some struggles or some battles. So, and you've given us the permission here to bring this up. And I want to preface it by saying, you know, it was 20 years ago that I actually had to have a biopsy done about male breast cancer. So, mine turned out to be non-cancerous, thank the Lord, but you know, the things that you have gone through You know, I just kind of use this as a public service announcement that it does happen. And so I want to give you the floor because I kind of know what you're going through. Like I said, not very many people know that I went through that battle. Like I said, you know, the biopsy came back good. You know, the mammogram, we'll talk about that at a different date. Again, just one of those things that I want to give the floor to you to talk about what you've gone through and give you a chance to, because I'm sure there are a lot of people in your corner that you'd like to thank.
4: Yeah. More than we have time for. But, yeah, it was, I just noticed some pain. And I remember because, you know, we're playing my brother at Carroll in the playoffs. And I just thought, boy, something's not right. And, you know, most guys, you go to the doctor when you see a bone sticking out or something like
5: that. Right,
4: right. And I drug my feet. About a year and a half prior, I had a symptom. At that time, I didn't know. You know, it's breast cancer. You know, we don't know. It is what it is, but I just kind of ignored it, didn't think anything about it. And then I went in, my doctor, like you said, I got the mammogram and all this stuff, and it came back, and, you know, it was stage two. So I had the mastectomy, all my lymph nodes removed up in Goshen. Boy, that's a great place. And then, you know, the support has been just unbelievable. And you know, to hear that, to be, and I'm not, I don't mean this bad, but to consider yourself kind of a tough guy, and then you get like a breast cancer diagnosis, it's kind of like a double punch in the gut. I can't explain that really, but, you know, you're in all these rooms, everything's pink, and, you know, that took me a while to get used to, but the support has just been unbelievable. You know, obviously, it starts and ends with Pepper. I don't even know how she's done what she's done the last 4 or 5 months. You know, I'm about half of what I was right now. We're getting better, but, you know, she's been unbelievable for me. And, you know, in the winter, we talked about it earlier in the spring, my three coaches, you know, I think I made it to two, maybe three winter workouts. And to have three guys, you know, Josh Allred, Levi Schultz, Chad Burton, three guys that I trust enough to just turn them loose and get my kids ready for a brand new season. They did a phenomenal job. They don't get a nickel for that. I couldn't be more happy. Bill Ball, you know, I can't be on the field coaching this year, and he stepped up and went to a lot of JV games to help us out for absolutely nothing. But there's been so many people, so many of my Wintermac friends, you know, Scott Brogdon, obviously my family. I tell you what I thought was cool about all this. You know, I've heard from so many people, and I'm grateful for all of it, but when it kind of got out, you know, I wasn't telling anybody. I wasn't hiding it, but I just, you know, you don't just come up and blurt it out. Then the texts and calls and everything I started getting from all the people I met when I was at Knox. And it kind of floored me. I'm not going to lie. You know, those are people, you know, I knew for 4 or 5 years. I was really good friends with them. And, you know, you move away, things change, but, you know, God love those people. They came out of the woodwork, and so did the people here at Wintermac. It was just really cool. The school's been great. Mr. Leverance has done a lot of diamond work this year for me that, you know, I just couldn't do. And last, I'd love to thank the boys. They knew I had some really bad days. I had some really bad days in practice, and you know what? They could have just been, I don't know, little jerks and gone off and done their own thing. They knew coaches wasn't feeling good, but that never happened. You know, almost every day, 5 or 6 of them. You doing good today, coach? How's today? it always makes me smile. And, God love those kids. They come out and they worked hard, even when they knew, hey, coach isn't going to say a word to us today if we do it right or wrong. But they tried to do everything right, and I love them to death for that.
3: Man, Coach, it's tough to talk about, I know, but I sure do appreciate you allowing us to bring it up. And, you know, like Chris said, you know, just to bring awareness, awareness, because, you know, like you said, you'd be a tough guy. A lot of us are trying to be tough, but, you know, to neglect ourselves from going to the doctor can be detrimental. So I thank God that you went. I'm glad that it's only stage two. It could be worse.
4: You and Chris both hit it. It's, I ignored it early. I probably could have gone out of here a lot easier. I didn't, but we're still fortunate enough to catch it at a pretty early stage. And, you know, it's been a long, hard road. It's been a hard spring, but God, without all my friends and family and people, there's no way I could have got this done. And I can't thank them enough. There's just not enough time.
5: Well, I wish you the best, Coach.
3: Yeah.
4: Hey, I appreciate it. We got one more treatment left on Wednesday. We're headed the right direction. I told the hospital, Levi Schultz is an accountant at the hospital, and I told him, I said, you better budget a new bell. I said, because on Wednesday, I'm going to rip that damn thing off the wall. you know, it's been a journey. Boy, has it been a learning experience, but you sure find out who your friends are. I tell you that.
3: Well, and for the first time in your life, being stubborn worked out for you, Coach.
4: It did. It did. You know, that's what I hear that a lot. my mom didn't want me to do baseball, and a couple other people. But you know, hey, we got through it. It wasn't perfect, but you know, don't ignore your body. I learned the hard way, and you know, this is what Chris said. I wasn't aware of it. I went in, and again, I don't mean this wrong, but you know, you're kind of embarrassed, and they let me know right away, hey, it's a lot more common than people think. We just can't get the awareness out there. It happens to everybody, and you know, it helped, but you know, listen to your body. I ignored mine for a long time like an idiot, and I paid for it, but your body will tell you when there's something wrong.
3: Well, Coach, I appreciate you bringing that up and letting us talk about it, but also good luck against the Jimtown Jimmies. Hopefully it's a big-time Warrior win in that sectional battle.
4: That would be awesome.
3: All right, Coach, we'll talk soon and keep in touch.
4: All right, thank you, guys.
3: All right, that is head coach of the Winnemac Warriors Baseball Club. It's Mark Kendricks here on the Saturday Sports Line. We're with you, buddy. We're Mark Strong here at KVB. We're going to take a break. Wear the Now segment with Harold Welters up next. The last Wear the Now segment of the 2025-2026 school year is up next.
6: Adriano just needs to choke up, bear down, anything you can do to get on base. And he did.
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6: And that's a good start for the Warriors here in the sixth.

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1: It's time now for Where Are They Now? A look back at more than a half century of local high school sports coverage on Kankakee Valley Broadcasting's WKVI. Now let's meet one of the local high school sports figures from more than 50 years of WKVI sports and find out, where are they now?
2: Well, as we look back on more than a half century of broadcasting high school sports in the Kankakee Valley here on WKVI, our guest is Liz Thompson, a 1996 graduate of Knox High School. And we call this segment, Where Are They Now? So, Liz, where are you now, and what are you doing?
3: Well, Harold, I'm in a transition. I have been in Culver, Indiana for 25 years as a local florist, and I'm sweeping up the petals and coming back to Knox.
2: Well, that's a significant step for your business after all the success you've had there in Culver.
3: Well, it's blending two passions, Harold. I kind of live a double life, and I'm raising quarter horses and training those for my own personal show reasons, and I had the opportunity to do that on the same property as where my new business will be located, so it'll just cut down on a lot of travel time, and when I do have downtime between arrangements, be able to check in on my horses and make sure those things are taken care of. So when it's all completed, the property is going to be a full experience.
2: Well, you've always been busy, and I remember when you were in high school, you played a lot of sports. You played on a couple of sectional championship basketball teams. You played some volleyball. You were actually on one of the early softball teams, weren't you, at Knox?
3: I was on the very first ever softball team at Knox, coached by Greg Doan.
2: Wow. Going back to your high school days, Liz, of all the games you played in, what is the one that stands out more than any other now after all these years?
3: Well, the Blue Jay fans aren't going to like that, but it was probably the biggest game of my career at the high school level, and that was our three-peat sectional game. I had an agenda that night, and we got her finished, Harold.
2: Yeah, Blue Jay fans won't want to remember that. That's for sure. But when you were playing, though, you were fortunate because you were at a time where Knox had a lot of pretty outstanding athletes that you were able to play with.
3: With no exaggeration, Harold, we could go 12 deep on the bench and never skip a beat. Even grander than that, now coaching basketball, I realize how hard it is to put a group of girls together to go that deep on the bench, but also we truly all cared about each other, and now being able to better understand the connection that we all had, that just made that team even more solid.
2: Liz, growing up in the Knox area, who were some of the people who were like your role models or people who helped you be so successful in athletics?
3: Well, you know, I haven't seen or spoken to Greg Doan since the day that he left Knox, but I think about him often in my career and in this horse endeavor, and he really pushed me to become mentally stronger. And, you know, it's something that I pass on to my kids now, that really the biggest trick in success is between your ears, right?
2: We're talking with Liz Thompson. She is a 1996 graduate of Knox High School here in our Where Are They Now segment, and we'll be back to continue our conversation after this timeout.
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2: Our guest is Liz Thompson, a 1996 graduate of Knox High School, where she played multiple sports, including part of some very successful sectional championship basketball teams. Let me ask you this, Liz. What did you gain from being a high school athlete that has helped you be successful in life?
3: Well, Harold, I feel like being a high school athlete teaches you, you got to show up every day, right? Even when you don't feel well or, you know, maybe the rest of the day has been a struggle, you get to the end of the day and you still got to push forward. And also how to work together with people of different thought processes, of different personalities, to, you know, accept how it can differ in a field of work, really.
2: I've got to ask you this. You've had a very successful business for a long time. Your artistic abilities, I think, are recognized. When did you recognize that you had the artistic ability to do what you've been doing all these years?
3: Well, that dates back to my junior year prom and the help of Sandy Dedloff. You know, she's a talented designer herself, and Sandy helped the class of 96 to decorate our prom that was held at Valparaiso University, and it was heavily done in florals, and that was like my first hands-on that maybe this was bigger than just a 4-H project, right? Because I did design in 4-H.